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0: Marshall. From the second book of Samuel, place this man in the forefront of the hottest battle, and then draw back from him, that he may be struck down and killed. Yes, some 3,000 years ago, a mighty king sent these secret instructions to one of his frontline commanders. It's quite an old drama by this time, but not surprisingly, it's revived quite often. The original cast consisted of David, Bathsheba, and Uriah, the Hittite. But who can say for certain how many others have also played those roles?
1: I won't leave Herney.
2: Why not? You don't love him.
1: I don't believe in divorce.
2: Oh, well, suppose he were to leave you?
1: He would never leave me.
2: He would, Beatrice, if he were dead.
1: What are you saying?
2: You know what I'm saying.
1: Oh, no. No, never.
2: Just give yourself a little time to get used to the idea.
0: Our mystery drama, Squaring the Triangle, was written especially for the Mystery Theater by Sam Dan and stars Felicia Farr and Ian Martin. It is sponsored in part by Contact, the 12-hour cold capsule. I'll be back shortly with Act One. In days gone by, the king, the chieftain, whatever he was called, was the all-powerful one whose word was law. You lived or died at his pleasure. He took whatever he wanted. Your possessions, your life, your wife. Today, of course, we have laws that protect the existence and the rights of the individual. But we still have those who give orders and those who must obey them. We're aboard a large, luxurious private jet. The pilot is having an anxious radio conversation.
3: All right, if we can't set down in Chicago, what else is open? What about Cleveland? Detroit? Well, tell me where it isn't snowed in. Where? Is that the best you can do? Okay, thank you, Denver. Over and out. Polly, what's Jerry doing back there? Yeah, well, tell him to come forward and take over. I've got to have a little conference with the old man. And the news is not good.
4: Chicago.
3: It's snowing, DJ.
4: You mean you're going to let a little snow stop us?
3: 9 inches.
4: This is ridiculous. I have to be in Chicago. We have the Eastern States merger scheduled. What are you staring at me for?
3: No, I'm not staring, DJ. I'm just thinking that maybe God has to do something like this to you now and then just to prove to you who's really running the world.
4: One of these days, Richie, I'm going to fire you.
3: Yeah, you say a word and I'll quit right now.
4: Where are we going to land?
3: Well, the only clear field is 350 miles southwest of Chicago. A place called Central City. I never heard of it.
4: Central City, Missouri. Population 47,000. Home of Valentine Forge and Foundry, a division of Transamerica Metals, a subsidiary of D.J. Pryor Industries.
3: You mean there is a Valentine Forge and Foundry? Never heard of it.
4: Earned $1.4 million last year after taxes. Good. I'll be able to look in on him. Let's see. The general manager's named... And I could check it out in my book, but I'd like to remember. Oliver. Ernest Barksdale Oliver. 38 years old, graduate of Colorado College of Mines.
3: You know, DJ, you do this just to impress people. It's a stunt.
4: I think I'll look this Oliver fellow over and have him and his wife to the hotel for dinner.
3: Yeah, I'm sure they'll be thrilled.
4: Richie, what's your sign?
3: What sign? Oh, you mean my horoscope? DJ, a man like you.
4: Ah, but I believe in it. Pick up that newspaper. You see, under Sagittarius, that's me. What does it say?
3: Well, it says, expect a change in plans.
4: Well, we are having a change in plans, aren't we?
3: And a romantic adventure. Are they kidding? In Central City? Well, okay, I have to admit the first half is right.
4: And don't bet against the second half either.
5: Oh, hi there, honey.
1: Hi.
5: Oh, no kiss? Oh, yes, since I can see no kiss. Well, is dinner ready?
1: Dinner's ready.
5: Oh, I'm sorry. I should know you aren't too chipper on Anna's night off.
1: Oh, I'm very chipper.
5: Indeed.
1: Well, it affords me the opportunity to do something creative, even if it's only to prepare a dinner.
5: Well, I must say you are unsurpassed, actually even unequaled as a cook. We should give Anna more nights off.
1: Don't push your luck, Ernest Barksdale, Oliver.
5: Now, look, honey, what's the matter?
1: Nothing's the matter. I've merely been reviewing my hectic life in this exciting, dynamic metropolis.
5: All right. What do you want me to do? Quit my job?
1: That's exactly what I want you to do.
5: At my age, where would I get another one?
1: You're only 38.
5: Well, where would I get a better one? I'm general manager of Valentine Forge and Foundry.
1: I know. A division of Trans-American Metals, a subsidiary of D.J. Pryor Industries.
5: Well, that's something.
1: Ernie, you went to engineering school to study the secrets of the Earth in the hopes of going forth and finding them.
5: And you know what that sounds like?
1: It sounds like adventure.
5: And where do you live?
1: Everywhere.
5: Where's everywhere?
1: Well, it isn't here in Central City where you suffocate.
5: Suffocate? In one of the finest houses in the best district in town? In your own car? With money in the bank? A terrific country club? Vacations? Trips? That's suffocating?
1: That's not the kind of regimented life I had in mind.
5: Oh, a new word? Regimented.
1: Ernie, I just don't want you to become one of those corporate type of guys. Your life isn't your own.
5: Hey, you're going pretty good tonight. Now, don't lose that train of thought. I'll just answer this and tell whoever it is to call back later. Hello? Could you call back later? Who? This is... yes, sir. Oh, yes, sir. Of course. Absolutely.
1: Ernie,
5: yes, sir. We have absolutely no other plans. Right away. Yes, sir.
1: Ernie, who was that?
5: Beatrice, do you know who that was?
1: The Lord?
5: Beatrice, it was the boss.
1: You mean Ted Walson over at regional headquarters?
5: It was the boss. Donald J. Pryor. D.J. Pryor. D.J.
1: Oh, yes, Virginia, there is a D.J. Pryor. Fancy that.
5: He called me. He actually called me.
1: My goodness.
5: Well, what are we standing around for? We have to go.
1: Where?
5: He's here, in Central City.
1: Oh, my. This is exciting.
5: He's at the old International Hotel.
1: Too bad no one was told he was coming. So we've built him a new one.
5: Yeah, that dress is perfect, honey. You can go just the way you are.
1: Where?
5: To the International Hotel.
1: Why?
5: Mr. Pryor just invited us to have dinner with him.
1: I thought we had arranged to dine at home tonight. As a matter of fact, I went to all of the trouble of preparing dinner.
5: Darling, when D.J. Pryor calls and invites you, you know what that is? It's a command performance.
1: Look, if you want to go to the International Hotel to eat with Mr. Pryor, do so. I'm dining here.
5: No, but he specifically stated he wanted us both.
1: He didn't happen to inquire if you were free for dinner, did he?
5: Beatrice, do you know who this man is? I am going to meet D.J. Pryor. I'm no longer just one of 87,000 people who work for him. I am somebody.
1: Good for you.
5: And we have to go.
1: I hope you have a good time.
5: What are you trying to do? Ruin me?
1: I'm trying to save you.
5: From what?
1: I don't know from what. Why didn't you ask him to join us?
5: Now, Beatrice, the man knows what he wants to do.
1: Where's that phone book?
5: What do you think you're going to do?
1: Let me see. International.
5: Beatrice, please don't rock the boat.
1: I'm not rocking it. I just want to make sure this man knows whose boat it is.
5: I don't want you to do that. Look, when D.J. Pryor says come to dinner and you don't start making other plans for him.
1: Be quiet.
5: Hang up.
1: Hello. May I have Mr. Pryor, please? Excuse me. I am Mrs.
5: No, don't give your name.
1: Mrs. Ernest Barksdale Oliver. Thank you.
5: Oh, now you've done it.
1: Mr. Pryor, how do you do? I'm Beatrice Oliver. I'm afraid Ernest just wasn't thinking.
5: Thanks a million.
1: Under no condition shall we permit you to subject yourself to that alleged cuisine at the International. We're about to sit down to a modest dinner ourselves. Won't you join us? Oh, but Mr. Pryor, I insist.
5: Oh, great. Just great.
1: Certainly. Goodbye.
5: Well, what did he say?
1: He'd be delighted.
4: Well, I must say I've been exposed to gourmet cooking all over the world, but...
1: Exposed? What an odd way to put it.
5: Now, what D.J. means, Beatrice?
1: I know what he means.
4: But yours is a triumph.
1: Thank you, Mr. Pryor.
4: Well, you must call me D.J.
1: I will, if you call me Beatrice.
4: I like everyone to call me D.J.
1: Do you? I only encourage the people I like to call me Beatrice.
5: Yeah, honey, what DJ means...
1: I know what he means.
4: Little did I dream at 3 o'clock this afternoon, flying above the clouds at 35,000 feet, that I would...
1: Oh, do you write detective stories?
5: Beatrice, why would DJ write detective stories?
1: Well, that's how practically every mystery story begins. Little did I dream when the dark, massive doors of Bilderbeck's mansion closed behind me, that and so on.
4: You know, you're right.
1: Oh, then you do write mystery stories.
4: No, I prefer to live them.
5: You see, dear, like most adventurous people, DJ is fond of suspense.
1: Things can't be all that suspenseful, DJ. After all, many times he's able to influence the ending.
4: Well, you flatter me, Beatrice. As I told you, my plane was forced to land in what might be considered a remote place called Central City.
1: Oh, I must agree with you there. It is remote.
4: However, I knew I would put the time to good account. Wherever you may find yourself, you are not too far from some division or subsidiary of Prior Industries.
1: You and the British Empire.
5: Now, honey, where does the British Empire come into this?
1: Now, if it were back in those old days... At this point, I believe the gentleman would retire to the library for brandy and cigars.
5: But nobody smokes cigars around here.
4: But brandy, yes, we have that extra special.
5: You're going to love this, DJ. Excuse me while I go and get it for you.
4: What are you trying to do to that nice little chump?
1: A nice little chump.
4: Your husband?
1: He's not a nice little chump.
4: Well, then don't treat him like one.
1: What are you talking about?
4: You know perfectly well. He's ready to die every time you open your mouth. He's terrified. He thinks he's going to be fired.
1: Are you going to fire him?
4: Never. He worries more about my business than I do.
1: What sort of act are you putting on?
4: I don't quite know how to take you.
1: Take me?
4: But I've been looking for a woman like you all my life.
1: Maybe you don't write novels, but I'll bet you read them.
4: Oh, life follows art, or didn't you know? I can tell by looking at you that you want to get out of here.
1: Do I?
4: Why? Don't we?
1: I could never leave my husband.
4: Now, that's an irrational statement.
1: I'm an irrational person. My mother was divorced. I swore it would never happen to me.
4: Which enables you to prove that you're better than your mother. Now, consider the significance of what you've just said. You don't want to leave him because you're madly in love with him? No. You don't want to leave him simply because you don't want to leave him.
1: I suppose that's what it amounts to.
4: But suppose he were to leave you.
1: He would never leave me.
4: He would. If he were dead.
1: Dead? What do you mean by dead?
5: Dead? Who's dead? Hey, is somebody dead?
1: Nobody, dear. Nobody you know. We were just making conversation.
0: Some conversation. Well, a possibility has been raised. A way out of a situation has just been proposed. Death is an awesome thing to contemplate, but you will admit it can solve a great many problems. On the other hand, it can also introduce a great many problems. Rest assured, we shall have it both ways in Act Two. Knocks on everybody's door. That's the bond that ties all of humanity together. In classical times, death was seen as a messenger who comes to summon us to another world. Although no one can deny death, anyone can employ him or her as the fatal courier. How democratic of death to work for all of us, rich and poor alike.
5: Hey, Beatrice.
1: Oh, what is it? I was just falling asleep.
5: Now wait till you hear what I've got to tell you.
1: Oh, tell me in the morning.
5: Now, I was driving DJ back to the hotel. He just couldn't stop talking about you.
1: That's so.
5: Well, you made a hit. I guess you know how to handle guys like him.
1: Why didn't you come to bed?
5: You appreciate who he is. DJ Pryor, one of the 10 richest men in the world. Not at all the way I pictured him, either.
1: Do you want to turn out the light?
5: A regular guy. Not a day over 50. A real good-looking athletic type.
1: Ernie, here's what we're going to do tomorrow.
5: Tomorrow?
1: I want us to get in the car First thing in the morning.
5: Yeah, honey, about tomorrow. I can't make plans because DJ...
1: But we just pack a couple of things.
5: No, wait a minute.
1: And we'll drive south to Florida.
5: Well, what are you talking about?
1: We'll stay 2 or 3 weeks.
5: Are you serious?
1: Oh, I have never been more serious in all my life.
5: But, I just can't take off just like that.
1: Do it.
5: Why?
1: Don't ask me why. Just... Let's do it.
5: But number one, I can't take off while the big boss is in town. And number two, I can't just go on a vacation without making plans.
1: Sometimes, Ernie, just do something for me because I asked you to. Just write a note. Something important came up. You'll be back in 3 weeks.
5: I simply can't do that.
1: Stop saying you can't. You can. Ernie, I want to go tomorrow.
5: It can't be done. You just have to look at me and tell me you understand that. Now, come on.
1: All right, Ernie. I understand.
5: Yeah, I knew you would. I'm going to make up for it. You'll see. Hey, I better go downstairs and make sure all the doors are locked.
1: I tried.

0: call Beatrice.
1: Ernest isn't home.
0: We both know Ernest isn't home. And we both know that's why I'm here. May I come in?
1: Yes, come in. But what if he comes back here?
0: He won't. He'll be busy preparing a report for me.
1: What kind of report?
0: Now, you don't really care, do you?
1: You'd better go.
0: You really want me to?
1: Yes.
0: No, you don't. But you have to put up the ritual protest.
1: I mean it. Who do you think you are? The lord of the manor?
0: Oh, we're back to the British Empire.
1: Oh, you see, a pleasing peasant woman. And as a great baron, you may summon her to your bed.
0: Beatrice, you're not a peasant woman, and you know it. And I am not exercising les droits seigneur. Although you'd be surprised how many of the wives of my subordinates wish I would. Not to mention how many husbands.
1: What are we doing then?
0: Beatrice, this is how love comes. Suddenly. At first sight.
1: Who says so?
0: I say so.
1: You? A hard-headed, realistic businessman?
0: I save my realism for money matters. When it comes to love, I'm a romantic. So are you.
1: What do you want?
0: I want us to be together. I wanted you the moment I heard your voice on the telephone. The minute I walked into this room. Go ahead. Tell me you don't want me.
1: Please. Please leave.
0: Stop that. Say what you want to say. Look at yourself. There's a mirror on the wall. Look at the color in your face, the fire in your eyes. You're alive, Beatrice. I'm offering you the world. Oh, I know that's what lovers usually pronounce in books and plays and even in real life. But you see, I own the world. It's just what?
1: Ernest
0: will be taken care of.
1: What does that mean?
0: I'll offer Ernest a job.
1: How will that change anything?
0: A job that will kill him?
1: No.
0: Beatrice, I love you and you love me. You know what kind of life we can have together.
1: But you want to kill Ernie?
0: That didn't stop you last night. All evening you made sure to provoke me, to intrigue me, to tell me in no uncertain terms how you longed to be free of this nice, ineffectual man, how you were ready to climb. You were willing to kill Ernie last night. You knew then it was the only way you could leave him.
1: I don't want to kill him.
0: You won't have to. He's going to kill himself.
2: You wanted to see me, DJ?
0: Sit down, Ernie.
2: Have you read the report?
0: Yes, I've finished it.
2: And what do you think?
0: How do I think? You're fired.
2: I'm fired?
0: I can't have you wasting your time here in the boondocks playing with a 2x4 foundry. Oh, no, young man, I have plans for you.
2: Please, DJ, don't scare me like that again.
0: Man of your knowledge, your insight, Ernie, I need you for other things, bigger things. Are you ready?
2: Yes, sir.
0: Well, I've had what appeared to be an insurmountable problem. Now I may have solved it.
2: Yes, sir.
0: It's fate. That's exactly what it is. If I hadn't been forced to land here the other night, we might never have met.
2: Well, that's how it sometimes is with a mammoth corporation.
0: Ernie, I need a man I can trust with my life. I think that you are that man.
2: Well, I hope so.
0: I own 1 million acres deep in the Amazon rainforest. I don't know what made me buy it. Some corporation was in distress. They practically gave it away. You understand?
2: I do.
0: It's hundreds of miles from anywhere. It's infested with predatory animals, tropical diseases, savages who probably never even heard of the 20th century. Do you follow this?
2: Yeah, I'm with you.
0: Now, here's the map.
2: Uh-huh.
0: You see this river, the Elanora?
2: Yes, sir.
0: Right here is a government fort and a trading post.
2: Mm-hmm.
0: The trader's name is Science. He works for the El Legato Land Corporation, which is our subsidiary. According to Science, there's a rumor of gold further inland. A fantastic mine. I need a man, a geologist and an engineer like you, to go in there and tell me what it amounts to. You're free to turn me down.
2: Turn you down? Well, why would I do that?
0: You could die of any one of a dozen diseases, not to mention wild animals, poisonous snakes, headhunters.
2: Gold?
0: Yes. More gold than exists anywhere else in the world. You'll have an equity in it, Ernie. You can write your own ticket.
2: When do I leave?
0: Now, hold on. There should be a great deal of deliberation on your part.
2: What? I'm 38. For the last 16 years, I've been a pencil pusher in your foundry. The job out there on that map, that's what I was trained for. That's what I should have been doing all along. Honey, I don't think we should discuss it anymore.
1: Do you realize what kind of country that is?
2: Beatrice, we've been all through the thing. I won't be alone. I'll have native servants and guards and the latest medical equipment.
1: I'm very apprehensive about it.
2: For the last 10 years, you've been at me day and night to do something, to get out of the rut and get into the world.
1: You don't have to go to extremes.
2: And this is my chance to make it. And do you know the deal the DJ is giving me? We'll be millionaires.
1: Ernie, don't go.
2: What did you say?
1: Do you
2: mean that? I know how you feel about me, how you love me. I know how you're going to worry. If you say don't go, then I won't go. But remember, there are things I have to do for myself to prove myself. So, will you still say don't go?
1: Do what you want. The decision is yours.
3: Of a place.
2: I thought it was a town. According to the map, there should be an airport.
3: Yeah. Oh, there is. You see that cleared field?
2: Yeah, but according to the map...
3: You better forget about maps, Ernie. The guys who make them up are very optimistic. Now, there's the Elanora River.
2: What? Can't be more than a creek.
3: And that's the town.
2: Richie, there's only two huts.
3: One for the government agent and one for this guy, Sang. Now, you want to strap in? I'm going to sit it down.
2: Just a little clearing. As far as you can see, it's jungle.
3: For thousands and thousands of miles. Listen, why don't you just pack it in?
2: Pack it in? I just got here. What am I going to say to DJ?
3: I've been flying for DJ for 25 years. Every now and then he gets a crazy idea. When he does, you have to tell him where to get off. He respects you for it.
2: But you think this is a crazy idea, Richard?
3: It's an idea.
2: What do you mean by that?
3: Nothing. Nothing at all. I tell you what, I'll set you down and then fly to Rio. There's a chick there that just can't live without me. I'll save her life for a couple of days, and then I'll come back and pick you up.
2: Yeah, but I've made my decision.
3: Sure. But I'll give the mosquitoes and the gnats and the Rio Rara flies 72 hours to work on you, and you'll be ready.
2: I don't think so.
3: You'll be in Senor Sine's office on Saturday. I'll be back.
4: Amigo, you know I have not run the gun for 25 years.
3: Well, whatever you're running, how you doing?
4: You have not come all this way to listen to the travels of science.
3: Sure. Also, I promised your guest I'd stop off and take him back home.
4: Senor Oliver, he is examining now the instruments. He is preparing the equipment. A most serious person. He said to tell you he will remain.
3: Yeah, that figures. What's this about gold in the interior?
4: Who can say?
3: Why do you think he was sent here?
4: I would say he was sent here for the purpose of not coming back.
3: Yeah, that's what I thought.
4: The woman?
3: How'd you guess?
4: What else would he have that DJ would want?
3: Listen, signs, don't let him kill himself.
4: What's to be done if a man is foolish enough to leave his wife?
3: Look, you and I, we're getting older. We close our eyes to a lot of shady stuff G.J. pulled here and there along the line. But when all said and done, we may have to answer to someone someday.
4: My friend Richie, are you drunk?
3: No, signs. And that's what scares me.
4: That's him. I, too, am frightened.
3: 6 months. A year from now, tops. DJ will get tired of her. He'll dump her. And then where'll she be? At least, let her be able to go back to her husband.
4: Oh, yes, amigo. I agree.
3: Now, see if you can figure a way to keep him alive.
4: We could tell him the truth.
3: Oh, no. That would kill him. Assuming he believes it.
4: Well, do not have fear. I, science... We'll think of something.
2: for one, certainly hope so. It would be too bad for Ernest to end up as a snack for a crocodile, or to have his head shrunk down to the size of an old tennis ball. But be optimistic. We have just demonstrated that wherever you go, there are kind people who are ready to help you. And on this most optimistic note, we shall wait expectantly for the third act. Every parting gives a foretaste of death. Every coming together, a foretaste of resurrection. So says Mr. Arthur Schopenhauer, a rather gloomy German gentleman of the 19th century. We find his philosophy appropriate here because we have spent our last two acts arranging for a parting. Now we shall address ourselves to a coming together.
5: Ah, Mr. Sands, I have been looking for you.
4: You have found me. But my friend, here one must wear the hat outdoors at all times.
5: Oh, yeah. You're supposed to arrange for my expedition upriver?
4: Yes.
5: To verify those reports about gold.
4: Ah, the gold. Senor Ernest, we can verify that right now.
5: Oh, we can.
4: You see, there is no gold.
5: Well, how do you know?
4: Even if there is, does it matter?
5: Well, sure it matters, but I don't understand.
4: The wall of the jungle, amigo. A fortress. One cannot break it through. It will take 100 years, 1,000,000 men. It will cost more than all the gold one might find.
5: But the point is, I was sent here...
4: You were sent here to die.
5: What? What are you talking about?
4: Anyone who tries to enter this jungle will not live. So, amigo, fly south to the cities, to Rio, to Brasilia. Enjoy life. And after some respectable time, return home. And say to our friend DJ, sorry, the gold cannot be found.
5: I thought you were an honest man, Sines.
4: I am, in my way. I am trying to save your life.
5: Well, thank you, but I can take care of myself. Now, your orders are to furnish me with men, equipment, and supplies for a journey into the jungle.
4: Is it that time of the year, sir?
5: Yeah. Is it ever a good time?
4: One cannot guarantee the reliability of the men who are available. At the first sign of trouble, they will run away.
5: Well, it's all part of the chance I have to take.
4: Senor Ernest, is there anything I can say that might make you reconsider?
5: No, science. Nothing at all.
3: Want me to start up the tape again, Beatrice?
1: No, it's perfect, just the way it is, DJ. You can see the whole city from here.
3: Do you like the place?
1: I love it. I dreamed of living in a penthouse like this.
3: You can now have the most expensive things in the world. Are you happy?
1: Oh, yes. For the first time in my life. How long will this last?
3: Oh, excuse me.
1: Are you going to answer that?
3: I can't help it, Beatrice. I'm a slave to that phone. I'll make sure it's short. Yes? Oh. Well, what was the message? He did? All right, good enough.
1: That was about Ernie, wasn't it?
3: Now, why do you say that?
1: It was. I can tell.
3: All right, yes.
1: What did they say?
3: He has just gone upriver into the jungle.
1: Oh?
3: Shall we have a little music?
1: Turn it off.
3: All right, if you want me to.
1: Can you explain to me why I walked into a bookstore this afternoon and picked up a Bible and turned to 2 Samuel and read the story of David, Bathsheba, and Uriah?
3: You read the story?
1: Yes.
3: But did you understand it?
1: Well, I think it's obvious.
3: Oh, nothing's obvious. David made love to Bathsheba while Uriah was away in combat.
1: That was wrong.
3: Of course it was wrong. And Bathsheba was now with child, as we are told. And you read where David summoned Uriah from the front and hoped that he would go home to Bathsheba to spend the night. But we were told that he did not.
1: No.
3: Now, you'd suppose that Uriah, the loving husband, would rush home to his beautiful wife. But he didn't.
0: He stayed in the palace, drinking and gambling with the guards. In other words, a night out with the boys.
6: Well,
0: that's the story, isn't it?
6: Yes.
0: Beatrice, why didn't he go home to his wife?
6: It doesn't say.
0: Which means that we're free to form our own conclusions, hmm? Perhaps he didn't love her. Perhaps he was afraid. Perhaps he had discovered that David wanted her, and by staying away, he was announcing that he approved. Who knows? Beatrice, I love you and you love me. Everything else is just guilt and cowardice and useless remorse.
6: Useless remorse.
0: That's right. Why do 99% of the people in this world never achieve greatness? Remorse. Remorse for what they did or for what they didn't do. Shall you live in the past with Ernie, or live in the present with me? The world is at your feet.
6: Yes.
0: Why aren't you enjoying it?
6: I am. I will.
5: Amaro.
7: Señor.
5: Where is this place? This place of the rocks they talk about. Well, that's where I want to do some samples.
7: Place of rocks. Bad place. Here, listen.
5: Listen? What? Well, what's that?
7: Bad people. Place of rocks, people. They kill.
5: Yeah, well, we're coming here in peace, Amaro. We have gifts.
7: No. Place of rocks, people is bad.
5: Ah, don't worry. I'll take care of everything. Come on, let's move up. Amaro, what are you standing there for? Tell the men to move up.
7: Señor, men will not go.
5: I represent DJ Pryor Industries. We'll straighten everything out.
7: No, señor. Men will not go.
5: Hey, you fellas back there. Come on, pick up your equipment. Amaro, where are they going?
7: You see, men go home.
5: Come back here. Come back.
7: Quickly, señor.
5: Quickly, where?
7: Run, señor. Please, the rocks, people, come. Kill.
5: Oh, no, I'll talk to them.
7: Señor, look, in front is chief. Shoot him. Then when they care for him, we run.
5: No. You put down that gun.
7: Señor.
5: Here, now, you take my rifle and my revolver. Well, that'll prove I mean them no harm.
7: Señor, they will kill. Oh, see no. Faces, evil men. Run.
5: We don't have to. I'm going to tell them.
7: Señor, please.
5: Something I don't know. I feel I can't stand up. I think.
7: Señor.
0: Well, darling, you're a hit.
6: I was hoping I wouldn't disgrace you.
0: Disgrace me? You don't know how you enhance me.
6: And the people you read about, and now I'm one of them.
0: A member in good standing of the movers and shakers of this world. Long way from Central City, isn't it?
6: Another world.
0: Over there is Senator Pallister. And that's Joe Bly of International Airways. Why don't you see if they need anything?
6: Excuse me.
0: I have to talk to someone who's just come in. Are you positive, Richie?
8: Signs says there's no doubt of it.
0: How does Signs know?
8: Amaro, the head man, was there when it happened.
0: How did it happen?
8: According to this Amaro, the place of the rocks people were about to attack. The other bearers ran away, but Amaro stayed with Ernest.
0: Oh, so he says.
8: He's supposed to be a pretty reliable guy.
0: Mm-hmm. And then what?
8: Ernie was determined to talk to these people. But suddenly he just collapsed. Amaro says he might have been hit by one of the poison darts they use.
0: And then?
8: Nothing more Amaro could do. He stated he had killed himself, so he made a run for it.
6: He's dead? Ernie's dead?
0: Darling, I didn't hear you come in.
8: Oh, I suppose I better excuse myself. DJ, Beatrice.
6: He's dead.
0: Yes?
6: Ernie. Oh, Ernie.
0: Come on, you knew this would happen.
6: Yes, I knew.
0: You had a choice, Beatrice. You chose me over Ernie. You could have sent me away. You sent him away instead. Why these tears? Remember what we said about useless remorse? Now your life truly begins. Isn't that so?
6: Hello?
9: Hello.
6: Yes, hello? Who is this?
9: Beatrice. It's me.
6: No.
9: Ernest.
6: Oh, no. Please, no.
9: What's What's the matter?
6: Good Lord, no.
9: I went home, but you were not there. You live in New York now?
6: This can't be. I'm mad.
9: I'm coming to see you, but I have to see DJ first. I have to settle with him. Wait for me. I cannot wait to see you, my darling.
6: No, it isn't. It can't be.
0: Now, don't be a child, a stupid, superstitious child.
10: I tell you, he called.
0: He couldn't call. He's dead.
10: He said he was going to settle with you first.
0: Oh, come on, Beatrice.
10: Run, DJ.
0: Run? Why?
10: I'm so scared. We killed him.
0: Beatrice, listen to me. He's dead. He died in the jungle. The dead are dead. They do not come back.
10: I spoke to
0: him. It's your imagination.
10: He's come back. He'll kill us.
0: Beatrice, I told you he's dead.
10: Of course he is dead. That's
11: what makes it so horrible.
10: Hello, DJ.
11: I've come back, DJ.
10: Is he there?
11: I have to give you a report, DJ, about the gold, DJ.
0: Keep away from me. I'll kill you.
10: You can't kill him. He's dead.
0: Keep away. I have a gun right here in my desk.
11: Why do you want to kill me?
0: Keep away from me.
11: No, don't shoot. Put down the gun, DJ. You crazy? Put it down.
12: Hello, Ernie.
13: Richie.
12: They said I'd find you up here.
13: Yeah. I try to see Beatrice every day.
12: Now, how is she?
13: She may get better. The doctors say her mind, well, we can hope.
12: We all thought you were dead, honey.
13: Yeah. DJ thought I was a ghost. He tried to kill me.
12: But we were positive you were dead.
13: I should have been. I was hit by a poison dart. You know, you're supposed to die immediately, but I didn't.
12: What happened?
13: I don't know. Maybe I have some sort of immunity. When they saw I was still alive, they became very frightened. You know, no one had ever survived that poison. They thought I was a magician. They worshipped me. But I was very sick for a long time, and it aged me. My hair is white, as you can see, and I'm all wrinkled, and I talk slowly.
12: Yeah. No wonder DJ thought you were a ghost.
14: Mr. Oliver, you may see your wife now.
13: Oh, thank you, nurse. Excuse me, Richie. Poor Beatrice. She loved me so much. Did you know that?
12: Sure.
13: She didn't want me to go, and when she heard I was dead, I guess it was just too much for her to bear, you know?
12: Yeah.
13: How many men can be as lucky as me to have a wife like her?
12: Yeah. Yeah, you're very lucky, Ernie. Very, very lucky.
15: Well, he is. At least he's lucky to be alive. Consider, our story had three principal characters. One is dead, a second is hopelessly insane, and the third, Ernie, is the only survivor. And what does the story of Ernie, Beatrice, and DJ teach us? That two is company, three is a triangle, and a triangle always has sharp edges. I'll be back shortly.
16: Fellow Americans, if you're still shopping here and there and everywhere for shoes, hold it right where you are.

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2: Every good story should have a moral. And what is ours? We quote no less an authority than the eminent Richard Buckminster Fuller, who stated that all nature's associating, structuring, and patterning must be based on triangles, because there is no structural validity otherwise. This is nature's basic structure. See? Now, who do you suppose is the third in your triangle? Our cast included Felicia Farr, Ian Martin, Paul Hecht, and William Griffiths. The entire production was under the direction of Hyman Braun. And now, a preview of our next tale.
3: I don't want to talk about it.
4: To understand correctly, you changed attorneys? May I ask why?
3: No, no. Please, stop asking questions.
4: Now, Mrs. Rusk, I told you this investigation is my job. It's not easy for me, either.
3: Easy? How can I talk to the police when 2 days after Harry's been killed, I get a letter from him as if he were still alive?
4: A letter from Mr. Rush?
3: Yes, from Mexico City. He wrote, "I'll be seeing you soon, darling." And then more about a new lawyer in Copenhagen. Look, I can't talk about it now. Can't you understand? It's too real. Like a voice from the grave. Now, will you please go away and stop asking questions? Please.
2: This is E.G. 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

0: Welcome. I'm E.G. Marshall. In those primitive societies where a strong central government has not yet taken shape, or in those where it has decayed, justice, as we know it, is not always easily enforced. When that occurs, people begin taking the law into their own hands, as happened in our country, in many places, when the United States was a little younger. The frontiers of U.S. history were often characterized by private justice and the blood feud, based on simple vengeance.
1: This land belongs to me. You come on it only if I want you here. That corpse can just lay there and rot.
2: But, Pa, you can't do that.
1: Who says I can't? It can lay there and be dinner for the vultures. And if anyone is foolish enough to dare lay a finger on that dead body for any reason, they'll pay for it in blood. Do I make myself clear?
0: Our mystery drama, The Way to Dusty Death, was adapted from Sophocles' great Greek tragedy, Antigone. It was especially adapted for the Mystery Theater by Stella and Arnold Moss. It stars Arnold Moss and Marion Seldes. It is sponsored in part by Buick Motor Division and Sinoff, the sinus medicines. I'll be back shortly with Act One. The Civil War, the war between the states, has been over for more than 10 years. But in the mountainous terrain of Thebes County along the rugged Kentucky-West Virginia border, there is still no peace. For years, two families, the Carpenters and the Webbs, have been taking the law into their own hands in a deadly feud that has robbed each side of its share of sons. It is a warm summer night. Paul Carpenter and his younger sister Isabel are stealthily making their way across the fast-running mountain brook that separates their land from that of the Webbs.
3: I tell you, Paul, that boat is on the other side. I know it. And Amanda knows it.
4: You two girls have got a feeling in your bones. Is that it?
3: You don't believe us?
4: Of course I do, Isabel. Else, why would I be wandering over to the land that belongs to the Webb family in the dark of night, hoping to find a little colt of ours that's been missing since last Thursday? I believe you. I believe our sister, too. Ain't often that Amanda's wrong.
3: And what's more, I'm sure I know just how it got there.
4: You mean the little colt somehow crossed the mountain brook all by itself?
3: And after it crossed, somebody kept it.
4: I don't put it past them. What's thieving to a pack of murderers? If Captain Webb could put a rifle bullet through our father's head with no good cause.
3: Just in hate for all us Carpenters.
4: Shh, shh, shh. Quiet. We're almost on the other side. Almost on their land. Keep your voice down real low.
3: And here we are on enemy territory. Oh, Amanda will be pleased by what we've done.
4: Just watch your step.
3: The stable where the coat would be is over toward that way.
4: Stay close behind me.
3: I'm following you, Paul. This is what Papa would have done if he was still alive.
4: I reckon so.
3: Over there. There's the barn.
4: Lucky we got a moon.
3: Oh, we'll get that coat in no time at all. And then we'll make a run for it. Over the brook and home.
4: I can just see Captain Crane Webb's red old face when he looks into the stable in the morning and finds...
5: Isabel!
3: What happened?
5: Hey, I've been
3: hit. Oh, we gotta get out of here. But fast, Paul. Fast.
5: I can't get up.
3: Oh, Paul.
5: I can't see.
3: Oh,
5: the blood is pouring in my eyes.
3: Oh, Paul.
5: You go, Isabel. You go quick. Run.
3: No, no, I can't leave you.
5: You've got to, or they'll get you, too.
6: Over this way, Harmon. Follow me.
7: Right with you, Paul.
5: They're coming. Please go, Isabel.
3: Don't you worry, Paul. Amanda and I... We'll be back real soon to get you.
5: Just take your time, sister. I think there'll be lots of time.
6: This way, boy. Over here, Harmon.
7: Who is it, Pa? Who is it?
6: Yeah, I got one of them anyway. I haven't completely lost the skill I was known for in the war.

0: Right through the head.
1: The other one?
0: Got away.
1: Wait a minute, Pa. Look who it is.
0: Yeah, I know who it is, Harmon. It's a carpenter boy.
1: Paul Carpenter.
0: Yeah, I know. I knowed it all along, son.
1: He's dead. You killed him, Pa.
0: He was trespassing on my land.
1: And I was hoping that one of these days...
0: You was hoping what?
1: Well, it ain't important, Pa.
0: What do you think you're up to, Harmon?
1: Well, you ain't gonna let his body lay here on the ground, are you?
0: The carpenter fell here on my property. He's dead. And he's gonna stay where he fell. Now, you put that body down.
1: But, Pa...
0: I don't want to say it twice, boy. That's better. You started to say that you was, hoping something.
1: I thought maybe all this bad blood between our two families might someday soon be coming to an end.
0: Why is that?
1: Well, I've got reasons. Now I'm afraid that things are going to take a turn for the worse.
0: Let's get back into the house before your ma begins to worry.
1: Things are going to start happening all over again.
0: Well, then you just let them start, son. Because whatever the carpenters begin, you can be sure we Webbs will finish.
2: You stop that crying, Amanda.
3: I said stop it. Now, we weren't doing any harm, Amanda. Just trying to get back what rightly was ours. A little brown coat they stole from us.
2: I know, Isabel.
3: And now our brother's dead. They killed him. Just like they killed our pa.
2: Was Harmon with the captain when the shot was fired?
3: I guess so.
2: But you ain't sure.
3: I ran away so quick I couldn't swear Harmon was with him. But I think I heard his voice. Now, Paul's dead. Oh, we were foolish to do what we did.
2: You've got to pull yourself together, girl.
3: Oh, what's wrong with you, Amanda? You got no feelings. You're acting just as hard as stone.
2: Listen to me, Isabel. Now, listen close. Paul's dead. We cannot bring him back. I thought that Harmon and me, that we'd be the thing that would bring our two families together. Once and for all, wipe out the hatred that's been poisoning both our sides since before we was ever born.
3: You do love each other, Harmon and you?
2: Well, no one knows that. Except you and me and Harmon. Now, not only is that not to be, but the carpenters and the Webbs will go on spilling each other's blood till there ain't no more to spill.
3: Ain't we already got there, Amanda? With Paul's death?
2: No, not quite. In this house of ours, there's still two of us.
3: Two girls. Two almost helpless girls.
2: Helpless, Isabel? I can shoot a rifle as well as any man in this county. You know that. And I'm now head of this family. The honor of this family rests in my hands.
3: We got lots of men who are kinfolk. Men who'd stop at nothing to get back at the Webbs for our brother Paul's death.
2: But this is one matter I want to handle by myself. With your help.
3: You think you can?
2: I'm sure I can. Now, right now, our job is plain. At sunup, as soon as it gets light, we got to carry back our dead brother's body so as we can give him a respectful burial. Now we better get some rest.
3: Oh, Amanda, couldn't possibly carry Paul's body? Just the two of us?
2: Well, I think I know where. Maybe we get some help.
3: Where?
2: And never you mind.
3: Well, suppose we don't.
2: Then we'll do it by ourselves, Isabel. The best we can.
3: I'm scared, Amanda. Real scared. After last night, I...
2: Keep walking straight ahead toward their front door, Isabel. And hold your head up high. That's it.
3: Well, supposing Captain Crane had it in his head to take a shot at us the way he did at Paul last night.
2: In the broad daylight? Right out in the open?
3: He hates us, Amanda. We're carpenters.
2: I know what I'm doing. He has to listen to me.
0: Don't take another step, either one of you.
2: You can put down your rifle, Captain. We mean no harm.
0: What do you two want?
2: I think you know.
3: We want our brother's body. Let us take it.
2: Quiet, Isabel. You say nothing.
0: Well?
2: We're here to get Paul's body. take him off your land and give him a decent burial.
0: And where would that be?
2: Where he belongs.
0: 6 feet under Carpenter's soil, is that it?
2: Yes, Captain. That's it.
0: You are out of your mind, girl.
2: What is that supposed to mean?
0: Now just turn around, the two of you, and take yourself straight back to where you come from.
3: Oh, please, Captain Craig.
2: We are not about to do that. We want our brother's body, and we are here to get it. With your permission or without it.
0: Your brother had no respect for private property. He'd come onto my land, Webb land, uninvited. And so he can stay there.
3: But he's got to be buried. You can't just let him lay there.
0: Why must he be buried? And who's going to make that happen? You two girls? Or your kinfolk up near Sandy River? You think maybe they'll try to snatch a dead body off in my land?
2: Times are changing, Captain. There is such a thing as the law. And law's beginning to come here to the mountains.
0: Through the great power of old Judge Calvin, I suppose.
2: Judge Calvin, yes. And others.
0: On my land, there is only one law. And that's the law of Crane Webb. It's always been that way, and no one is going to change it.
3: If nothing else, I think that common decency would...
0: Decency? A carpenter talking of decency? The only decency I know is in the speed of my trigger finger. For over 50 years, it's been you kill or you get killed. A Webb or a carpenter. We're getting pretty close to the end of the line, girl, so if you'll just do a smart about face... Where you been, Harmon?
1: Inside the door. I've been hearing everything that's been said.
0: Here. Take my rifle, son. Get these two carpenters off in our land. Real quick.
1: I'm not sure I can do that, Pa.
0: Why not?
1: Let the girls give their brother a proper Christian burial.
0: And put an end to all the bad blood that's rankled our two families all these years, hmm?
1: Why not? It's no more than you would ask if it was me laying out there.
0: I'll tell you why not. And you two girls had better listen, too. I mean for that body out there to be a warning to everyone that this land belongs to me. You come on it only if I want you there. That corpse can just lay there and rot.
1: But, Pa, you can't...
0: It can lay there and be dinner for the vultures. And if anyone, you hear that, anyone is foolish enough to dare lay a finger on that body for any reason, they'll pay for it in blood. Do I make myself clear?
4: The ancient Greeks had a word for it. They called it hubris, meaning excessive pride, insolent, overbearing arrogance. The one sin of man the ancient gods would not tolerate. And Captain Crane Webb is such a man. A man weighted down with pride, false pride, with hubris. How will the fates deal with his stiff-necked unwillingness to bend? Join me shortly in Act Two. Back in the 1870s, in Thebes County, somewhere along the mountainous border between Kentucky and West Virginia, where family feuding is a way of life. Crane Webb, a man who considers himself a law unto himself, has shot and killed Paul Carpenter for trespassing on his land and refuses to let the body be taken off his property or to be buried. Confronted by the two young sisters of the dead man and by his own son, Crane says,
0: "Now, Harmon, who sees to it that these two carpenter girls get back on their own side of the brook? You or I?"
2: "We don't need any company, Captain Crane. We can find our own way back."
0: "I ain't asking you."
1: "They're girls, Pa. Ain't the same as if they were men."
0: "A carpenter's a carpenter, son. I'll see them back myself."
1: "No, give me a gun, Pa. I'll do it."
0: "On your way, Harmon, and keep them covered. I don't trust no carpenter. They're women no more than they're men."
1: "Get moving, both of you."
2: "We're going."
3: "We ain't afraid of you, Captain Crane. And we ain't afraid of Harmon either."
1: "You better hush up, Isabel. We'll keep on moving. Fast."
3: "Oh, stop poking me with that gun."
0: "I'll be waiting for you, son."
2: "Put down your gun, Harmon. What has got into you?"
1: "You just keep walking, Amanda. I'm keeping you covered till you're in your own meadow."
2: "Real scared of your pa, ain't you?
5: shake her finger at you, you jump like a puppy through a hoop.
1: I'd appreciate your walking a little faster.
3: You hear what I hear, Amanda?
5: I know that sound.
3: It's our little cold. And look, there he is. Tied to that tree over there. It's Juniper. He knows our voices.
5: We mean to get our colt, Harmon.
1: I'm not discussing colts. You keep going. Across the brook and onto your own place. Please, Amanda, I know what I'm doing. Just wait till we're out of my father's sight. Trust me. Please.
3: But Juniper belongs to us.
1: Never mind Juniper for the time being.
5: Harmon, what are we going to do?
1: I'm not sure.
5: We're counting on you.
1: I know you are.
5: Because if for any reason we can't, we're far from helpless, Isabel and I.
1: I know that, too.
5: No, don't come over to our side. Stay where you are. I'm sure he's still watching. Why don't you just turn around and walk slowly back to your own place?
1: I have to talk to you.
5: This is not the time.
1: But tonight, after dark,
5: I'll be waiting. You're sure he doesn't know where you are?
1: I just said I was going out for a breath of air.
5: Now, Harmon, just listen to me. Your father has lived all these years making his own laws, fitting your life, your mother's, everybody's, to however it pleased him.
1: Yeah, we all know he's not an easy man.
5: But whether he goes along with it or not, that's all about to end. There is such a thing as the law. There is such a thing as right and wrong.
1: What are you getting at, Amanda?
5: The law goes for everybody, including your father. And he has to know that no one, not even he, is above it. And that means the law of Thebes County.
1: You're not thinking of bringing old Judge Calvin into this, are you?
5: Why not?
1: Well, the captain wouldn't pay him no mind, you know that. He'd just laugh at the old judge.
5: Well, that remains to be seen. Now, you just go on back home. Fast.
1: Whatever you do, don't forget, my father is a very dangerous man.
0: I can't tell you how sorry I was to hear about Paul.
5: Thank you, Judge Calvin.
0: Can I offer you a cold lemonade, Amanda?
5: Oh, no, thank you.
0: Real hot day. Long walk from the Carpenter place all the way here to town.
5: No, I'm fine.
0: What exactly was on your mind? How can an old servant of the people be of help?
5: Judge Calvin, my father used to say that no man in the whole county, whether they agreed with you or not, could look at things as fair as you.
0: That's a real compliment.
5: And that everyone had respect for your honesty, for your good judgment.
0: What are you leading up to, Amanda?
5: I need your help with the law.
0: What for? To do what?
5: To get Paul's body back from Crane Webb's land. So Isabel and I can see he gets a decent burial.
0: As I understand it, Paul was trespassing on Webb property.
5: But trespassing or not, the fact is, Paul is dead. How he was killed and what led up to his death is not the question. What is important is, he can't be left lying out there in the hot sun, unburied, with the birds waiting to pick out his eyes.
0: Well, what is it you'd like me to do?
5: I want my brother's body. I want you to give me the legal right to go in there and take it. Right away. A paper of some kind. With your signature on it that says that I can do it.
0: I've known Crane Webb since he was a boy. 50 years or more. He never learned respect for anything that he considered weak.
5: And to him, I'm weak. Because I'm a girl, is that it?
0: He'll never change.
5: All right, then where does the law come in?
0: Well, that's hard to say. Especially here in the mountains. I could serve a piece of legal paper on Captain. He'd just tear it up. And then what would I do?
5: Force him some way to let us take possession of our brother's body.
0: Force Crane Webb to do anything? I know him much too well for that, Amanda. Besides, the bitter truth is that any judge, any keeper of the peace, who dares to raise a gavel against a man like Crane, may do it at the risk of his own life.
5: I see.
0: I may not have too many years ahead of me, my girl, but those I have, I cherish.
5: You're afraid of him. Is that it?
6: Well, I know the history of this county. Your father, and now your brother, are sad proof of it.
5: And you won't lift a finger to change that, will you? A man who's supposed to deal out justice, who claims to have been my father's friend. Judge Galvin, you make me want to be sick. You're a tired, scared old man.
6: Now, just a minute, Amanda.
5: I just don't want to waste any more time with you.
6: Now, don't make trouble, girl. There's been enough.
5: My sister and I will find a way to do what we think is right.
6: Those were the words I heard your father speak. It cost him his life.
5: It won't cost me mine. I'll do what has to be done, with or without the help of what you call the law. Oh, don't bother. I know where the door is.
7: Well, I'll try. I'll try to make him change his mind. But, Harmon, you know your pa. His will is iron.
1: It don't make sense, though, Ma.
7: Well, it does to him, Harmon. To him, that's all that counts. Now, I beg you to stay away from Paul's dead body. Don't you so much as touch it.
1: There's something. It's time I told you, Ma.
7: Hmm? What's that?
1: Paul Carpenter was my good friend.
7: I'm glad the captain never knew.
1: And that's not all. Amanda and I, we love each other. We've been hoping to get married.
7: Married? To a carpenter? You're out of your mind. Your pa'd kill you first.
1: If I don't help her move Paul's body onto their own land, she'll never speak to me again. Never.
7: How could you dare disobey your father?
1: How could I dare think of not helping the girl I love?
7: Your father says there is no greater wrong than betraying your own flesh and blood. Harmon, my son, don't let your feeling for this girl turn you against your own kin. I beg you.
1: What would you have me do?
7: Try to do what you're told. Even if it means choking this carpenter girl out of your heart. You gotta try to do just that.
1: I don't want to hurt no one. Not you, not Pa, and not Amanda.
7: It's your choice, Harmon. But whatever you decide, remember, I couldn't bear to lose another son.
5: Try once more, Isabel. Come on now, pull. With me. Together.
3: I'm doing the best I can, Amanda. Oh, Paul is so heavy. We can barely budge him.
5: Come on now, keep trying.
3: We'll never get him out of here. Oh, whatever happened to Harmon? Why didn't he come to help us?
5: I have no idea, Isabel. Huh? I am not waiting for him. For whom? Judge Calvin, either, or anyone. Well, there's one thing we can do, just the two of us.
3: What's that?
5: We could dig a shallow grave.
3: Oh.
5: Right here.
3: Oh, well.
5: And then we'll throw some earth over Paul's dead body and...
3: Oh, Amanda.
5: No, that way we'll at least have tried to give him something like a decent burial. Come on, hand me the shovel.
3: Here.
5: Hold that lantern a little higher.
3: Oh. Oh, Amanda, how awful he looks. Our dear, beautiful Pa.
5: You can go home if you want to, Isabel. I can handle this alone.
3: No, wait just a minute. I think there's someone coming.
5: Don't move.
1: Amanda, darling. Isabel.
5: Oh, Harmon, we thought you weren't coming.
1: What are you two doing?
3: We're burying Pa.
1: Here?
5: Why not?
1: Well, if my Pa catches you...
3: We have the right to take care of our brother.
5: Once we've given him a show of burial, a token, we'll have done part of our duty to him.
1: Give me the shovel.
5: Thank you, Harmon.
3: Well, what do we do after that?
5: We'll cross that next bridge when we come to it. A little deeper, Harmon. All right, then. Now, that'll be fine.
1: Let me try to move him over here.
5: Oh. All right, now. If I can remember the words, let's see. I'll sprinkle a handful of earth over him. Then I say, earth to earth, ashes to ashes. Dust. Insure and certain hope.
1: of the resurrection. Amen.
3: Amen.
1: Amen. And may he rest in peace.
8: What's going on out there? Answer me, somebody.
1: It's my Paul.
5: Blow out that lamp, Isabel. Be still. Don't move, either of you.
1: No. You two go. I'll take care of my father best I can.
3: Oh, be careful, Harmon.
1: Go. Just go.
5: I love you, Harmon.
1: And I love you. Now run. Is that you, Paul?
8: Who else should it be? What are you doing out here this time of night?
1: Well, it's too hot to sleep.
8: What are you trying to hide? What do you got there behind your back?
1: Nothing.
8: What is it?
1: This, just a shovel.
8: Let me have it, Harmon.
1: Oh, you might as well know now, Pa. Paul's body has been buried.
8: By who?
1: The girls and me.
8: You?
1: The ritual of burying's been done. The earth is scattered on Paul's flesh. The prayer's been said.
8: And you? My son? You had a hand in this?
1: Yes, I did.
8: You call yourself my son?
1: Oh, Paul! You hit me!
8: You brought shame to the name of Webb.
1: I did what any decent human would.
8: You just scrape off the earth that sits on that dead body. Right now. It stays unburied.
1: I can't do that, Pa.
8: You'll do what you are told.
1: I can't. I just can't.
8: What's that supposed to mean?
1: It means I can't. It means I won't.
4: Crane Webb thinks of himself as a man with a will of steel, which cannot, must not be denied. But as the poet John Milton wrote, what is strength without a double share of wisdom? Vast, unwieldy, burdensome, proudly secure, yet liable to fall by weakest subtleties. Captain Webb continues to stand up against the resistance he is meeting from all sides, even from his own son. I shall return shortly with Act 3. A vendetta, we are told, is the right or obligation a person assumes to be his in retaliation for a wrong, often a murder, he thinks has been done to a member of his family or group. Vendettas go back to the most primitive times and even find their place in great literature. In Hamlet, for example, where the young prince seeks vengeance for his father's murder. In our story, it's the feud between the Webbs and the Carpenters. Captain Crane Webb speaks to his son, Harmon, who he thinks has betrayed him.
8: Harmon, you've brought shame to the name of Webb.
1: I only did what any decent human would.
8: Scrape off the earth that sits on that dead body.
1: I can't do that, Pa.
8: You'll do what you are told.
1: I can't, Pa. And I won't.
8: You won't?
1: No, Pa. I won't.
8: I reckon you thought you were too big, maybe too old to be whipped.
1: Don't try it again, Pa. I warn you.
8: Let me tell you something, boy. A man prays he may beget a household full of dutiful sons who share with him the punishing of enemies, the honoring of his father's friends.
1: I won't listen to this.
8: Oh, yes, you will, boy. A man who breeds a young one that won't stand by him has done nothing but sow trouble for himself. His enemies laugh at him. Why, when I was your age...
1: Oh, not again, Pa, please.
8: I had respect for my Pa. The greatest respect.
1: Maybe he earned it.
8: Harmon, maybe you just better go into the house and help your mother. Roseanne's doing some mending. Maybe you can help her thread the needles. But first, give me that shovel. Hand it to me, I said. Give me that shovel. Pick up that shovel.
1: Pick it up yourself, Pa. I'm going to bed.
8: Very well. I'll uncover the corpse myself.
7: Oh, Crane. Go easy on the boy. Harmon is so young.
8: I won't be disobeyed, Roseanne. Not in my own house.
7: He means no one no harm.
0: Disobedience to authority is what ruins a country, tears down our home.
7: This is your own son, Craig.
0: All the more reason. Another thing, I will not let myself be beaten by a girl, any girl. If the way I live is to be threatened, let it be by a man, not by some girl.
7: You're sick with hate.
0: I will not listen to this.
7: You don't really know why you hate. And it's your hating that'll destroy all of us in the end.
0: You should be sharing that hatred with me.
7: I cannot share in hatred, but in love.
0: Good night, Rosa.
7: One last thing. Harmon's my only son. Your only son. And there are more carpenters than just them two girls. If anything happens to those girls, it'll be the end of Harmon, too.
0: Nothing will happen to Harmon. I'll see to it.
7: How can you be so sure?
1: I've done all I can, Amanda. My father's like a rock that no amount of prying can move out of the earth.
5: And if the rock goes on, refusing to be moved?
1: Well, then you and I'll have to find our way around it.
5: Oh, we can't depend on old Judge Calvin. My trip to him was just a waste of time.
1: Maybe if I would go and talk to him.
5: No, Harmon, I don't want you getting in any deeper than this than you really are already. There's just no telling what your father might do.
1: I wouldn't care.
5: Well, I do. For your sake. And for ours.
1: Let me kiss you, Amanda.
5: No, Harmon. Don't. Right at this moment, I don't feel at home either with you, the living, or with Paul, the dead. Forgive me, Harmon. I need to be alone. There's things I gotta figure out where no one can help me.
0: Can we offer you something to drink, Judge Calvin?
6: No, thank you, Crane. I apologize for dropping in on you after dark.
0: Perfectly all right. Roseanne, turn up the lamp a bit, and then leave the judge and me together.
7: Yes, Crane.
0: Now then, to what do I owe the honor of your visit, Judge Calvin?
6: Your next-door neighbor, Amanda Carpenter, paid me a call.
0: How very friendly of her.
6: At her request, I have here an order of the court.
0: For what, if I might ask?
6: I don't want you to take offense, Crane. It's to allow removal of her brother Paul's dead body off your property so he can receive a proper burial.
0: That's it?
6: Just about.
0: Put it over on the table there, won't you, Judge?
6: Glad to. You will respect this order, I hope. It's a law.
0: And if I don't?
6: It'd be easier for all of us if you did, Crane.
0: Well, I'll look it over, maybe tomorrow morning. If I can spare the time. I'm a very busy man, too, you know.
6: It's a law, Captain.
0: So you said. You know something, Judge? On second thought, I will take that piece of paper.
6: You're a reasonable man, Crane. I knew I could count on you. What are you doing?
0: There's your court order, Your Honor. And now I would appreciate your getting out of my house just as fast as your old legs will carry you.
6: You can't defy the law forever, Crane.
0: I can't? Who says I can't?
6: Good night, Crane.
0: Wait just 1 minute, Judge. There's someone sneaking around down there near the stable.
6: What are you doing with that rifle?
0: Please let me get by, Your Honor.
6: Are you out of your mind?
0: Don't you worry. I'll take care of everything.
6: Crane, put down that rifle.
0: I'll take care of them good. Once and for all.
1: Got to be very quiet, Amanda.
5: I know.
1: Judge Calvin's up there talking with him and with Mama. We got to be quiet. And quick.
5: Oh, you're wonderful, Harmon, to be doing this.
1: Don't let's talk. I'll just try to heist Paul's body over my shoulder, then carry him to the stream. In no time at all, he'll be back where you want him. He is heavy.
5: Can I do anything?
1: When I grab him here, you get your hands under his head. That'll help.
5: Oh, Harmon, I love you so.
1: And I love you. What happened? What was that?
5: I've been shot. Here, in the neck.
1: Oh, My poor darling.
5: Carmen, be careful. Your father, he's shooting from the house.
1: That's the last shot he'll ever fire on this earth.
5: What are you doing?
1: Paying back my father. This time, he's more than asked for it.
5: Put down your gun, Harmon. It'll do no good.
1: We'll see. I want you to die, Pa. I want you dead.
8: That's one of them. Can't say they didn't get fair warning.
6: Crane, you'll hang for this.
8: Maybe, maybe not. You! Well, what do you know?
7: They're shooting back at you.
8: Not bad aim, either. That one nearly got me. Oh, we're just gonna have to stop this foolishness. Like this.
7: Crane, do you realize what you're doing?
8: I think I do. Those are them Carpenter girls, both of them. And I reckon I got them both. Judge Calvin, Roseanne, come on down with me and take a look at the prize. Bring your lantern more over this way, Roseanne.
7: Yes, Crane. I'll go a little ahead. Light the way.
6: I hope you know what you're doing.
8: You are about to see Judge Calvin what I call justice.
6: I'm afraid so.
8: And watch out for that big rock there, Judge.
9: No! No! It can't be!
8: What is it, Roseanne?
9: I thought all this killing might be ended. All this bloodshed.
8: What are you talking about?
9: There's your prize. Take a good look.
8: It's the Carpenter girl, the older one.
6: Amanda, she's dead, Crane, by your hand. And Harmon, your son Harmon, he's dead too.
9: And he's holding her in his arms. You killed your own son. Murderer. You stubborn, self-righteous murderer!
8: Easy, Roseanne, easy. I had no idea. I thought that Harmon was...
9: You never thought. Not once. You never had a decent thought in your head.
8: Oh, why were they here together? His arms around her.
9: That's something else you didn't know. They loved each other. They were going to get married. It was their hope that all these years of feuding might be ended by their marriage.
6: You must try to control yourself, Roseanne.
9: You can be real proud of yourself, Craig. The great Captain Webb, maker of corpses.
8: Wife, I ask you to forgive me, if you can. I'm a killer. I look on the son I killed. I look on his bride that she'll never be. They both have died too soon. And by my hand. Cursed be the hand that did this. Cursed be the day that ever I was born.
6: Why don't you both go back into the house? I'll ride my horse to town and see that what must be done will be done.
9: I just can't stay here. Oh, my son. My son.
8: Let me take my son up in my arms. Harmon, I didn't mean what I did. I loved you, Harmon, my son. And now you are no more. Nor will ever breathe again. Nelson, Nelson, Nelson. You up there. Come down and strike me. Kill me with your cotton sword.
6: Easy, Crane.
8: I am soaked to the bone with grief and sorrow. Let my death come quick, bringing my final day. Oh, let me never see tomorrow's sunrise.
6: We better see where Roseanne has gone to. She shouldn't be alone.
8: And maybe you better go to her and comfort her. I don't think she can bear the sight of me.
10: Captain Crane! Captain Crane, where are you?
8: Here. Right here.
6: Who is that?
10: It's me, Isabel. Isabel Carpenter, Amanda's sister. What's happened?
6: Your sister's dead.
10: Oh, no. No!
8: And so is Harmon. Both killed by the same hand.
10: Oh, I came to look for them. They were gone so long. You know, my way past your bar, Captain Crane.
8: Yes?
6: What is it, Isabel?
10: I saw Mrs. Crane in the bar. The door was open. I saw her. She...
8: Yes?
10: She was dead. Swinging from one of the rafters. A thick rope around her neck. Two wet. Two carpenters.
6: Both sides lost, Isabel.
8: And nobody won. Nobody.
4: Our happiness depends on wisdom all the way. The gods must have their due. Great words by men of pride bring greater blows upon them. So, wisdom comes to the old. With those words, Sophocles ends his tragedy of Antigone. I'll be back shortly. The Antigone of Sophocles has been updated many times, in many places, since its premiere nearly 2,400 years ago in ancient Athens. A contemporary French playwright, for example, presents Antigone as a doomed young woman without hope, and Creon, her antagonist, as a wily political figure, both of them very French. We trust you've accepted Amanda Carpenter, Antigone, and Captain Crane Webb, Creon, as suitable American counterparts. Our cast included Arnold Moss, Marion Seldes, E.V. Juster, Don Scardino, and Gilbert Mack. The entire production was under the direction of Hyman Brown.
11: And now, a preview of our next tale.
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13: Hey, hey, now wait a minute. 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
12: No, what? 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

0: Come in. Welcome. I'm E.G. Marshall. Welcome to the Sound of Suspense, to the theater of the mind, where on the unlimited stage of your imagination, we'll play out a drama of terror. Terror for three people who might be called babes in the wood. It's a frightening thing to lose your way, and even more terrifying if you're lost in an unfamiliar forest with nothing to give you a sense of direction. And that's where we find two escaped convicts, Hank Farley and Will Chase, fugitives from an army stockade, together with Hank's wife, Dolly, who tried to help them escape. But being lost is only a part of their problem.
1: Well, whatever it was, it's gone.
2: But it's still out there, somewhere. What are we going to do?
3: I think we ought to stay here.
1: Till we starve? We've got to keep moving.
2: But Hank's leg...
1: Okay, look, I figure it's about early afternoon. Let's wait till the heat of the day passes. Give Hank's leg a rest and then go on when it's cooler.
2: But if we can't find our way out before dark...
1: Then we spend another night in these woods.
2: With that? That thing out there?
3: That and God knows what else.
0: Our mystery drama, Escape, Escape, was written especially for the Mystery Theater by Bob Juran and stars Terry Keane and Robert Dryden.
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0: Welcome to a rainy August night in Louisiana. The lights of an army camp shine dimly through the sheet of water that falls from the coal black sky. Little rivers run in gullies across the deserted, muddy compound of the stockade. All is quiet except for the rain. And then...
1: Get down! Get down! They'll see us! We'll never make the fence.
5: Shut up and do what I tell you!
1: Let's go back!
5: That'll really be the end of us. We killed one guard already. No... We're going to go down trying. This rain's on our side. The searchlights don't shine as far.
1: But we've got to get across that whole compound.
5: The next time the lights sweep past, we follow. Just behind. Now, get ready.
1: We won't be able to find the hole in the fence in this rain.
5: We'll worry about that when we get to the fence. Now, hold on. Here comes the light now. Stay just behind it. Ready? Go! Crawl!
1: Faster.
5: We gotta beat that next swing of the light.
1: How much farther?
5: Can't tell in this rain.
1: The light's coming this way again.
5: Faster! Here's the fence.
1: Hank, the light!
5: I got more shots left. Now, keep your fingers crossed. Ha-ha! Bullseye! I hit the light. Come on.
1: Be along this fence.
5: Yeah.
1: Charlie said the hole would be right next to the fourth post.
5: Damn rain. It's helped and it hasn't.
1: Here's the hole.
5: Oh, yeah. Yeah, all right, you go first. Hurry.
1: I made it. Watch the right side. There's a barb.
5: Yeah.
1: Oh! Oh, my hip. I told you to watch it.
5: That hurts. Can you walk?
1: Yeah, of course I can walk.
5: It's not that bad. All right, come on.
1: Oh, I sure hope Dolly's there with the car.
5: She'll be there. She better be.
1: Yeah. Oh, we don't know the woods or the roads around here. Hank, are you sure you know which way to go?
5: No, I'm not sure. What am I, a miracle man? I'm as scared as you are, but we gotta keep going.
1: Charlie said head straight away from the fence for a mile and a half to the road.
5: The trees block a lot of the rain.
1: Yeah.
5: We'll get there.

0: Must be the road.
1: Yeah. That looks like a car, Hank.
0: Huh?
1: It's too dark to be sure.
0: Keep moving.
1: It is a car, Hank. It's Dolly. She found the spot okay.
2: Yeah. It's the convertible. I told you Dolly wouldn't let us down.
3: Oh, Hank, you made it.
2: Oh, bless you, Dolly, for being here. Okay, well, get in the back.
3: Oh, thank God you made it, Hank. Oh, I have missed you so.
2: Time for that later, doll. All right, come on, get going.
3: Oh, hey, man, you sure are a mess.
2: Yeah, we had to crawl through the mud.
1: Yeah. Hey, where are we heading?
3: Well, first to Masonville. We pick up the interstate there. I had a heck of a time finding my way in here. The rain didn't help either.
2: It helped us back the stockade.
3: What's the matter?
2: Oh, I ripped myself crawling through the fence.
3: Is it bad?
2: I don't know. I don't think so. I haven't had a chance to look at it.
3: Well, maybe we should stop in Masonville, huh?
1: Are you crazy? Oh, you'll be all right. We don't dare stop.
2: He's right. We'll keep going.
1: What's the matter?
3: I just went past the road I'm supposed to take.
2: You sure?
3: Yeah, I'm positive. I turned right at the white sign coming in. So I'm supposed to turn left going out.
2: Well, they can't argue with you.
3: 1 mile on this road. And then right at the cemetery.
4: Now what?
3: I know this was the road, but we should have come to the cemetery a long time ago.
1: We probably missed it in the rain. Maybe we should go back.
3: Yeah, we'll have to. That cemetery's my only guidepost. We're on dirt now. The roads coming in here are all paved.
2: Maybe we ought to stop and wait till daylight.
1: Hey, there's a light up ahead. Let's ask.
2: What are you, dummy? What do you think we are, tourists? They've had an alert out for us for an hour.
3: Well, look, maybe I should ask. You two stay in the car.
2: No. Wait a minute. It might not be so bad. It's isolated out here. Maybe they haven't heard about us. And even if they have, it doesn't make any difference.
3: What are you talking about?
2: We're going to spend the night in that house.
1: What?
2: No use wandering around getting lost in the rain. We're all going in and help ourselves to their hospitality.
5: What do you want?
2: Our car broke down. Can we use your phone?
5: What happened to you?
2: Haven't you ever seen mud before?
5: Well, come on in.
3: This is very kind of you, Mrs.
5: Call me Granny Good. That's how I'm called.
2: We're on our way to Masonville, Granny. Can we call a service station?
5: Oh, well, here's the phone. I don't know if Amos had come out this late.
2: Oh, we don't mind waiting. I'll just...
5: My phone! What did you do that for?
2: You just got some unexpected overnight company, and we don't want to be disturbed.
5: Oh, you've got some...
2: Shut up! You got a radio?
5: Of course I got a radio. Now I know what you want.
2: Shut up!
5: You're the prisoners that escaped from the army camp.
2: Didn't take them long to announce it.
5: They said you killed a guard.
3: Hank! You didn't.
2: We had to.
5: Oh, murderers, get out of my house. Get out.
2: You just shut up, old lady.
5: You murderers, you'll not stay in my house.
3: Hank, an old woman.
5: Oh, you'll be sorry for that, murderer.
2: Shut up, I said. Get us some food.
5: You'll be sorry.
3: Hank, why are you acting like this?
2: Leave me alone.
6: He's on edge, Dolly. We all are. The past couple of hours haven't been any picnic. You know?
3: What is it?
6: Your hip again?
2: Yeah, I...
6: Here, sit down.
2: Okay.
3: Look, could we have some warm water and bandages? My husband's been hurt.
5: You expect me to nurse him?
3: No, I just asked
5: you... Not for a murderer. Let him suffer.
2: Get the bandages.
3: Hank.
5: All right, I'll get you some water. But don't think you scared me into it.
6: Come on, Hank. Now, relax.
2: Okay.
3: Coming here was your idea, Hank.
2: We got no other choice. We'll stay till daylight, and then get moving.
5: Yeah, water and a bandage, and don't ask for anything more.
2: How about some food?
5: I don't have any food.
6: Yeah? What's in that pot on the fire?
5: Snakes and snails and puppy dog tails. You want some, sonny boy?
2: Don't get funny with me.
0: Hey, look, old lady, we're going to stay here till morning, so just get used to the idea, huh? Will, look around.
6: Yeah.
0: See if there's anything we can use and find some food no matter what she says.
3: Hank, sit still. I'll fix your leg.
5: Now, just a minute.
0: Granny.
5: The gun again. Why? Why do you want to frighten me, barge in and treat me like this? I know you're escaped murderers. Why don't you just go and leave me alone?
0: Hey, well, did you find anything?
6: Nothing much. There's a storeroom back here full of empty bottles, every size and shape.
0: Oh, so Granny likes to put up her own, huh? Where are the full bottles, Granny?
5: Hmm? I don't know what you're talking about.
0: Where's your booze? I could use a drink right now.
5: There's no liquor here.
0: Find it, Will.
6: Right.
5: No, don't open that cabinet.
0: Open it, Will.
5: No, please.
6: It's locked.
0: Open it.
5: Oh, please, don't. Get away from there.
3: Hey, look at that.
6: Money.
5: It's mine.
6: Stacks and stacks of money just laying there.
0: Wow, that is something we can use.
5: No. Don't you dare touch that.
0: There's no hurry. We'll pack it up when we're ready to leave. All right, come on, Will. Wash up and Dolly will find us something to drink and eat.
3: You want some more salad?
6: No,
4: thanks. Me neither.
0: Hey, wasn't a bad meal.
6: Yeah, better than that garbage at the Army prison, eh, Hank?
0: I knew that old hag would soften up. Look at her, snoozing over there by the fire with her cauldrons and her cats. All she needs is a black pointed hat.
7: Yeah. You know, I could use some sleep myself.
0: They'll take turns. Yeah. There's nothing that old hag can do, but we better not take chances. She might run for help.
4: Yeah. Still pouring rain, though.
0: That wouldn't stop her. She knows a way around here.
3: Well, look, I'll stay up. I'm too nervous to sleep anyway. I don't like the way that one cat keeps staring at us.
4: Yeah, I know what you mean. It's bugging me, too.
0: What are you two trying to do? Spook us all?
3: I'll just be glad when we're out of here. Hank, why don't we leave now? Granny will tell us how to get to the main road into Masonville just to get rid of us.
0: No way. She could get us really lost or direct us right back to the Army base. Now, we'll wait for daylight.
4: She's waking up.
0: So what? I'm going to sleep.
5: You're all still here.
0: Yeah.
5: I thought you'd be gone by now. I told Rimba to send you away.
0: Who's Rimba?
5: My best friend. Aren't you Rimba?
0: Yeah. Well, maybe he didn't get the message.
3: It's that cat that's been staring at us.
5: Send them away, Rimba. You have the power. Send them away.
3: Hank, I'm frightened.
0: Keep that cat away from us.
6: Yeah.
5: Go ahead, Rimba. We've been hospitable long enough. Send them away.
0: If that cat comes any closer,
6: Hey!
5: Rimba! You've killed Rimba!
0: That cat was mad. It was attacking.
5: You killed Rimba. Now you'll pay. Murderers! You hit me, you steal my money, eat my food. You kill my cat, or you'll pay with your lives. You have no more chances left.
3: Hank, I'm scared to death.
6: She's going crazy. She's throwing things on the fire.
0: Oh, what can she do? That cat was gonna...
5: Fire first, and then the ash. Golden powder from the sash. Powder mixed with basil green. Mandrake root and things unseen. Now a grain into the fire to test fulfillment of desire.
3: Oh, it blew up.
6: What's going on, Hank?
0: I don't know. She's putting on some show.
3: Look, I don't like it. We've got to get out of here.
5: Killers of my faithful friend. On thee, the hate of hell descend. Now, once again, into the fire, complete fulfillment of desire.
3: No!

0: Well, that's one way of getting rid of unexpected and unwanted company. Smoke them out. And Granny is certainly within her rights when nothing but brutal treatment rewarded her hospitality. We'll see how our notorious trio makes out when I return shortly with Act Two.
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0: We return now to the rather bizarre scene at the cottage of old Granny Good. After being terrorized by her very rude and ungrateful guests, she struck back by filling the cottage with smoke from a powder she threw into the fire. And at this moment, her unexpected company is making a hasty retreat.
2: Oh, Hank! Hank, I'm over here!
3: I see you! I can just make you out!
4: We found the door! Hurry up! The smoke's getting worse!
3: Okay! Okay! Let's go!
4: Oh, I can breathe.
3: All right, keep running. Well, get to the car.
4: Hey. The rain stopped.
2: Oh. But it's so dark. No. I can't see either of you.
4: Oh, that's the way it is in woods at night.
3: The car ought to be right over here. We parked close to the cottage.
2: Oh, I can't. I can't see it.
4: Look. We can't see the lights in the cottage anymore.
2: Did we run that far?
3: No, it didn't seem like it. Let's double back.
2: Hank, please, do you know which way we're going?
3: Yeah, back the way we came. We gotta get to the car.
4: But Hank, we...
3: What happened?
4: I walked into a tree. I can't see a darn thing.
3: You got any matches?
4: No, have you?
3: No. I'll... Come on, we'll feel our way.
4: Yeah. We could walk around in circles in this dark. How we gotta wait for morning?
2: That old woman's probably on her way to the police right now.
4: How? On her broom?
3: She couldn't get anywhere tonight. Will's right. We'll bed down here and wait till daylight.
2: Bed down? On this wet ground?
3: Okay. Let's relax. We can't walk around in circles. We'll have to make out as best we can right here.
4: Yeah.
3: It's not cold. Rain stopped. We'll just have to stay here till daylight. Then we'll see the cottage and get out of here.
4: Hank? You awake?
3: Yeah.
4: Getting light.
3: Oh, yeah. Better get moving.
4: Dolly. You all right, honey?
2: Oh, I'm so stiff.
3: You'll feel better once we get going.
4: Hey, Dolly. Look.
3: What?
4: Where's the cottage?
2: It's gone.
3: Well, we couldn't have wandered that far away from it.
4: Well, we did. We thought we were heading back for it in the dark. Instead, we were walking away from it.
2: What direction should we go?
3: Well, if we keep moving, we gotta come to a road sometime. Maybe the dirt road we came in on.
2: Okay. Hey, look. That looks like a path up ahead.
4: Oh, yeah. Yeah, the undergrowth isn't as thick up there.
3: Well, a path's got to lead somewhere.
4: What do? We go right or left, huh?
3: Left. It seems to go up.
4: Yeah.
3: Maybe if we get to higher ground, we'll see the cottage.
4: Okay, we go left.
3: Yeah.
2: Hank, suppose we can't find our way out of here. We don't have any water, any food.
3: Don't think like that, Dolly. We'll get out of here. We couldn't have come all that far from the cottage last night. We stopped walking after a few minutes. The cottage and that dirt road have to be close. Yeah.
2: But we may still be walking away from them. Oh, Hank. Hank, please, I gotta rest.
3: Yeah, okay. We'll stop for a while.
2: Oh.
3: My leg's bothering me, too.
4: I'm dying of thirst.
2: We all are.
3: It's so blasted hot, too, and still...

0: Hank?
1: Huh?
0: Do you notice something?
1: Like what?
0: There's no sound.
1: Yeah, you're right.
0: I mean, not a rustle. No birds.
1: Come to think of it, I haven't seen any animals either, like a squirrel or chipmunk or anything. It's unnatural.
2: It's the heat.
0: I just wish we could find some water.
1: Well, look, you two stay here. Maybe I can scout around.
2: No. No, we gotta stick together.
1: Well, sitting here isn't gonna find us any water.
2: Relax, will you? Dolly's tired.
1: Well, so am I. But unless we keep going...
2: We'll go when Dolly's rested.
0: All right, just stop it. Stop it. I'm okay. Will's right. We ought to keep going. Hey, look. Look at that tree over there.
2: Huh? Where?
0: To the left. No branches, just flowers at the top. If I wasn't so miserable, they would be almost beautiful.
1: It's probably a vine, like the bougainvilleas in California. When I was in L.A. one time... Hey, up ahead! It's a clearing.
0: Oh, thank God.
2: Oh, yeah. Maybe we can get our bearings if we get out of this undergrowth.
1: Hey, come on.
0: Yeah, maybe there's a pond or a stream or something.
1: Look at... Wow. Look at the size of that rock.
0: That's bigger than a house.
1: And white.
2: It's like a whole hill collapsed into a pile of white boulders.
1: Look, I'm gonna try and scale this one. Maybe I can get a clue about where we are.
0: Be careful.
1: It's not too bad. I can get a footing.
2: Looks like about 30 feet up.
1: It's a solid rock. Not a branch or a blade of grass.
2: See anything?
1: Not yet. I'm going higher.
2: Take it easy.
1: Wow. What a sight!
0: What is it?
1: Hundreds of these things. It's like a desert of white boulders. Far as you can see.
2: A dead end?
1: There's some funny-looking trees in the distance and... Hey, yeah! It looks like a road!
2: A road? How far?
1: Well, hard to judge from here, but... Oh, maybe 2 miles... We'll have to cross over these rocks.
2: Are you sure it's a road?
1: Wait a second. Yeah, I'm sure. It is. It's a paved road running straight along the line of trees.
2: Good. Okay, come on down.
0: Oh, Hank, we're finally getting out of
2: here. Yeah, but let's not waste any time. How much farther?
1: Oh. We're almost to the road. You can see the line of trees.
2: This leg's killing me. I think it's infected.
0: I've got to have some water.
1: It's not far now. We're coming out of the rocks now.
2: Okay, where's the road?
1: I don't know. It was along here. I saw it.
0: Nothing. Nothing but more jungle.
2: We're back in the woods.
1: I know there was a road.
2: You thought you saw a road, you damn idiot.
1: Look,
2: that was a mirage. We come all this way for a mirage.
1: Well, how was I to know?
0: Oh, God, we're lost. We're lost, Jack. We're lost.
2: Shut up, Dolly.
0: We're going to die here. I know it. We're never going to find...
2: Stop it, will you? Okay. All right, we all got to rest now. The heat's getting to us. And I can't go another step on this leg without some rest.
1: Oh, well, that's just great. What are we going to have to do, carry you?
0: You're going to have to carry me if I don't get some water.
2: Now, look, we've been pushing for hours. Let's try to calm down. All right, we're lost, but...
1: Shh. What?
0: What?
1: Listen.
0: What is it?
1: What would someone be doing making a sound like that?
2: Whoever it is probably won't know about us. We can ask him how to get out of here. He's got to know how he got in.
1: Sounds like he's clearing brush.
0: He's coming closer. What is that?
1: Oh, my God!
2: It looks like an ant!
1: Yeah, I know.
2: A giant ant!
1: Oh, Hank! It's as big as I am!
2: All right, get back, get back, get back under these rocks. It hasn't seen us.
0: I'm going to be sick. Oh, Hank.
2: Down, down, down and quiet.
1: Oh, oh, my leg is Hank. It can't be an ant.
2: Well, you saw it.
1: But I don't believe it. What's it doing now?
2: Hey, it looks like it's eating a plant.
1: Oh, what are we going to do?
2: Pray it doesn't try to eat us.
1: It could.
0: Stop it. Stop it. I can't stand it.
2: Will you shut up?
1: I think it's seen us.
2: Or heard it. Yeah, it's waving those things on its head.
1: It's trying to find out where we are.
2: Don't anybody move a muscle. It'll stop moving.
1: We're just dreaming this. There can't be ants that big.
2: I think it spotted us.
0: I can't look.
1: It's moving this way. It's moving.
2: We can't fight it.
1: We gotta get back under those boulders. They form a natural cave back there.
2: Yeah, well, I can't make it fast on this leg.
1: You've got to. Take his arm, Dolly.
0: Oh. I can't move.
2: Okay. I'll make it on my own.
0: I can't move.
2: Hey, Will, help her. I'll drag myself.
3: It's attacking.
0: No. No. I can't stand it. I can't stand it.
2: Get here fast. Give me a hand, Hank. I'm not going to make it. Save Dolly.
1: You'll make it.
2: I'll get you in here. Dolly's all right. If a thing that big stings you, you're dead.
1: It can't reach us in here. We're okay now.
0: It can't be real. It can't be real.
2: Oh, that was straight out of a nightmare. I got chills all over.
4: I can't stop shaking.
0: It's so hideous, Hank.
2: Has it gone?
4: No.
2: It might be trying to find another way in.
0: Oh, no.
4: Oh, gosh, that's an ugly thing. Oh, it's moving away. Back into the woods.
0: Oh, thank heaven.
2: How could an ant get to be that size? I mean, this isn't Mars. It's Louisiana.
4: What do you... Hey, maybe it's mechanical.
2: What? What do you mean, mechanical?
1: Well, some kind of vehicle the Army's been testing. Remote controlled, maybe. Oh, we've been walking in this heat for hours. No sleep, no food, no water. We could be imagining anything.
2: It tried to attack us. I was no vehicle.
1: Well, then how do you explain an ant as big as a lion?
2: I don't know.
1: Well, whatever it was, it's gone.
0: But it's still out there. Somewhere.
5: What else, indeed? Could there really be an ant as big as a lion? There are such things as mutations, we're told. I'd certainly hate to have one of them show up at one of my picnics. But if that's any indication of what lies ahead in this strange Louisiana wood, it won't be any picnic for Hank, Will, and Dolly when we return shortly with Act 3.
6: KSL, Salt Lake City.
5: No escape goes unpursued. And at the moment, while Hank, Will, and Dolly are considering their predicament, their pursuers are hot on the trail. Let's return to Granny Good's cottage as a car bearing the word sheriff on its doors winds its way up the road and then suddenly stops.
7: Something wrong, Sheriff?
8: Yeah. That car by Granny Good's cottage. It's got out-of-state plates. Don't see many of them around here. Let's walk the rest of the way. Keep your gun handy.
7: Harley and Chase were on foot when they left the stockade.
8: Well, they could have been picked up by somebody.
9: Hi, Roy.
8: Hi, Granny. Everything all right here?
9: No, it ain't. I just got finished burying Rimba, my favorite cat.
8: Whose car?
9: That belongs to the fellas I think you're looking for.
8: They've been here.
9: They were here. They're gone now.
7: Without their car?
8: Oh, Granny, this here is Major Thomas from the Army base where those two fellows escaped from. He's investigating.
9: How do, Major?
7: Hello, Mr. Good. You say they were here and then left without their car, is that right?
9: Last night, a few hours after they came. And good riddance. They're nothing but murderers. They killed my cat, my Rimba. And they hit me, tried to steal my money.
8: Yeah, well, now, if they didn't take their car, where'd they go?
9: I don't know. It was pouring rain. They run out into the woods. There's a girl with them.
7: She drove the getaway car.
9: Well, she said she was the wife of one of them.
7: Yep, Hank Farley's wife. Chase wasn't married.
9: Oh, well, come on in out of the heat. I have lemonade ready.
8: All right, tell us what happened last night, Granny.
9: Well, Roy, they bust in here around 10 o'clock.
7: Oh, they traveled fast. First alarm went out at 9.
9: They were all covered with mud, but I'd heard it on the radio. I knew who they were. And they pulled the phone out of the wall.
8: But what made them leave? How'd they run into strange woods they didn't know?
9: Oh, it beats me. Oh, here's your lemonade, Major.
7: Thank you, ma'am. Thank you.
9: Roy?
8: Oh, thank you.
9: Major, I don't think you're ever going to find them. Those woods out there, one wrong step and you're lost forever.
10: I don't think we ought to wait any longer.
0: I'm not moving from here. Not while that thing is out there.
1: Dolly, it's gone.
0: Gone where? If we go into the woods again, it'll find us.
1: Well, we can't stay here forever. We got to keep trying.
10: Oh. Well, we'll keep out of the woods for a while. Look down there. It's like a sandy path along the edge of the forest.
1: Yeah.
10: Let's follow that.
1: Okay.
0: No.
1: Now, Dolly, we got to.
0: Hank, I'm afraid.
1: Once we get going, you'll feel better. It's sitting around here imagining things that's getting to us.
10: Come on. Come on, I'll help you.
0: Guess I don't have any choice. Oh, I am so thirsty.
10: How's that leg, Hank?
1: Oh, boy, it hurts like the devil. But I don't have any choice either.
0: Is anything out there?
10: No. Not a sound either.
1: Okay. Let's go. You know, seems to be getting lighter. Hey, we're coming to something.
0: What do you mean, coming to something?
1: Well, another clearing, maybe.
10: The sand strip's getting wider. Look, it's like a desert.
1: They have deserts in Louisiana.
10: Well, what do you call that? There's nothing but more sand up ahead.
0: Well, it's better than jungle.
10: Well, what do you think? Should we go across?
1: We don't know what's on the other side.
10: Well, we don't know what's behind us either. I'm going to move up a bit. See if there's anything to give us a bearing. Sand's deeper here. You sink in over your ankles.
0: Well, be careful.
1: See anything? Yeah. Hey, what's the matter?
11: I don't know. It's as though something hit me, but there's nothing here.
1: Well, you all right?
11: Well, I will be when I find out what the... Wait, Hank, this is the
1: damnedest thing.
2: What is it?
1: It's a force field of some kind.
0: What do you mean?
2: A force field?
1: Look, we're standing here. Now walk straight ahead. Slowly.
2: Okay.
1: It knocks you back.
2: Stay back, Dolly.
0: Don't worry.
1: Now I'm convinced of it. We're wandering around an army testing ground. This is another one of their experiments.
0: Is there a way around it?
2: Somewhere, probably. Yeah, but where?
1: You can actually reach out and touch it. It's like feeling your way along an invisible wall.
2: You know what this means? We're right back in prison again. Our only escape is into the waiting hands of Major Thomas.
1: We'll have to go back.
0: Go back? To where?
2: Well, hold up a second. Look off there to the left. Nothing but sky. I think the land drops away at the edge of the woods.
1: Oh, let's find out. Maybe we can get a bearing, huh?
0: Oh, Hank, I'm so tired. I can't keep going.
2: Okay, honey, okay. Sit here for a few minutes. Will and I want to check out that cliff.
1: Hey, we're high, all right. Nothing but space out there.
2: Don't go so close to the edge.
1: Look down there, will you? Did you ever see anything like it?
2: No.
1: The strangest looking plants I've ever seen. It's not like the woods anymore.
2: Yeah, tall, spindly things and flowers. Don't make sense.
1: Look at this. Look at this thing. Over here.
2: Will, hang on!
1: Oh. I'm sliding!
0: What's happened?
1: I can't stop myself!
2: Will's going down the cliff!
0: What can we do?
2: There's no way to stop it!
1: Help me!
2: Hey, wait a minute! He's grabbed hold of a plant! Hey, Will! Are you all right?
0: He can't hear you.
2: He seems okay. He's pulling himself up on the plant!
0: Hank! Look! Ah! Oh, my God! The plant's crushing him. It's closing around him.
2: Oh. It can't be!
0: Oh, Hank, do something. The plant is swallowing him. We're never going to get out of this place. I know that. We can't get out.
2: Dolly, please, don't let go.
0: We're not in Louisiana. We're in hell. When I was a little girl, I used to have bad dreams about hell. My mama would say, Dolly, if you're not a good girl, the devil will get you. And you'll go to that place.
2: Stop it, Dolly.
0: And I'd go to bed and I would think about hell. And I'd dream about it. Oh, God. Now I'm here.
2: Oh, honey.
0: Oh, Mama. Can I have a drink of water, Mama? I promise I won't call again, Mama.
2: Oh, Lord. Dolly.
0: It's so dark. And I'm so thirsty. Mama, don't make me get out of bed. Oh, please. Water. I hear water. It's water.
2: Dolly, don't go out there.
0: It's water. It's dripping off that big leaf. Oh, it's water at last.
2: Dolly, come back here. Dolly. It's after the water, too. It's the end.
0: Help me! Help me!
2: I can't move! Dolly! Dolly!
7: Well, thank you for the lemonade, Miss Good, and the information.
8: I'll have Fred and Tony up here in about 20 minutes.
9: Whatever you think best.
8: And I'll get the phone company out to fix your phone before dark. You can't be without that.
9: Oh, I'd appreciate it, Roy.
8: All right, we'll be in touch, Granny.
9: Major, are you married?
7: Well, yes, I am.
9: Well, then I'd be most happy if you'd take this to your wife. A little token of my appreciation.
7: Why, it's very beautiful.
9: Well, it's a terrarium. I see you've been admiring it.
8: Granny's terrarium's famous around these parts, Major. Everybody buys them. My wife's got one with a plant that eats meat.
9: That's the Venus flytrap. There's one in this glass, too.
7: Well, thank you very much. My wife will really enjoy it.
9: My pleasure. Oh, something wrong, Major?
7: I thought I saw something moving in there.
9: Oh, well, it might be an ant. Sometimes they're in the earth when I plant them. It does no harm.
7: Well, thank you again, Miss Good, and don't worry. We'll get those men.
9: Well, you never know. You might be closer than you think.

After all, this is the age of miniaturization, and even witches have to keep up with the times. It appears that Granny Good reduced her problem to the smallest common denominator and arrived at a satisfactory solution. It also strikes me as a convenient way to lose weight or avoid a bill collector. Unless, of course, one goes too far and finds himself reduced to nothing. I'll be back shortly. Hank, Will, and Dolly might well have heeded a popular saying before tampering with Granny Good. Never underestimate the power of a woman, particularly one with lots of cats and a cauldron bubbling over the fire. We'll be stirring up some more suspense and terror for you on our next Mystery Theater tale. So do join us again. Our cast included Terry Keane, Robert Dryden, Bob Caliban, and Bryna Rayburn. The entire production was under the direction of Hyman Brown. This is E.G. Marshall inviting you to return to our Mystery Theater for another adventure in the macabre. Until next time, pleasant dreams.

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0: Welcome. I'm E.G. Marshall. Have you ever felt depressed? What a foolish question. Who has not? But the depression we are concerned with here is an unhappiness that seems to descend from nowhere, enshroud us for no apparent reason, and plunge us into a despair as to who we are, what we are doing here, and why we are doing it. Even whether we are alive and awake or simply asleep and dreaming. The whole strange and sorry affair.
1: Why did you come here?
0: What?
1: What do you think you'll find here you couldn't find someplace else?
0: Why,
1: There's nothing here, you know. Absolutely nothing.
0: But that's what appeals to me. The absence of everything. That's what I want. A place where there's nothing.
1: If that's what you want, you got it.
0: Our mystery drama, Waking and Sleeping, was written especially for the Mystery Theater by Elspeth Eric and stars Michael Tolan. I'll be back shortly with Act One. Have you ever felt that there must be a beautiful life that you are not leading? A wondrous world you cannot see? A peace and contentment that have somehow eluded you? And have you wondered where the fault lies? Is it with you? Or is there no such life, no such world, no state of being, no peace or contentment anywhere at all? I suspect both things are true in part. The whole truth lies somewhere in between.
2: Things were getting worse. Walking purposefully into a room only to find myself ignorant as to why I'd entered it. Talking animatedly to a friend. Then losing my train of thought and having to fumble my way out. I thought I must be having a nervous breakdown. And I decided to go off somewhere by myself. To think, to set myself straight. Not an original decision, I grant you. One which many have made before me. And as you will soon see, one of the stupidest decisions a person can make. Yes, yes, I'm coming. Yes?
3: Is this you?
2: I beg your pardon?
3: This piece of paper, you write this?
2: Oh, yes, I did.
3: Found it tacked up on the wall of the saloon.
2: Yes, well, I can explain that. I had thought to put an advertisement in the newspaper,
3: well,
2: but
3: we got no newspaper in Ungerville.
2: Yes, I found that out. But I thought perhaps there was one in some nearby town or city.
3: Nobody in Ungerville reads a newspaper.
2: So I was told by the bartender. Did you come to answer this piece of paper?
3: Well, it says there you need somebody to do some housework.
2: Yes. I find I can't manage it by myself.
3: Nobody around here does housework.
2: Oh. You're sure there's nobody would be willing? I can afford to pay rather well.
3: Everybody in Ungerville works for themselves, not for others.
2: That makes it rather awkward, doesn't it?
3: You buy this old house?
2: No, I rented it. Well, if you're not interested...
3: It's a big old house.
2: Yes, it is, rather. It was the only place I could find.
3: Nobody's lived in it for years.
2: I know.
3: Can't think why you'd want to.
2: Well, let's just say it appealed to me.
3: Living here all by yourself? That's what you plan on doing?
2: Yes. If you should by chance hear of someone who...
3: I won't hear of anybody.
2: Oh, well, then I won't keep you. Thanks
3: for... Of course,
2: for...
3: there is my husband.
2: I beg your pardon, you said your husband?
3: He's pretty handy around the house.
2: Would he be willing?
3: If I tell him to, he'll be willing.
2: Well, I'd certainly appreciate any help I can get.
3: Well, you see, he crippled himself a few years back, drove a pitchfork into his own leg, so he's no good for farm work anymore, but I guess he could shuffle a broom around here, if you'd pay him right.
2: Oh, I would, yes. I'd be glad to.
3: He'd be slow, but he'd be thorough.
2: No, I'm sure he'd work out fine.
3: I ought to tell you he's a trifle on the weird side.
2: Oh, well, listen, aren't we all?
3: Well, I don't mean he's dangerous or anything like that. He's just... weird. Ever since he stabbed himself with a pitchfork, he's been weirdish. But if you want him...
2: Oh, I do. Yes, I do. I need someone.
3: So I'll tell him. You'll be here tomorrow morning.
2: Well, thank you. Thank you very much. I'm sure he and I will get along splendidly.
3: Well, that remains to be seen, don't it?
2: Yes, I suppose it does. Now, I thought. Now I will settle in and start putting myself to rights. Resolve the chaos in my head. Reach an understanding of my misery. Once this big old house was in order, free of the clutter of unwashed dishes, balls of dust, and layers of grime, then and then only could I set about restoring myself to myself. So I was wide awake, washed and shaved, when the woman's husband knocked at the door. Yes, I'll be right there. Oh, good morning. Good morning. Come right in. Come, sit down. I'm glad you could make it. I'm assuming you're the husband of the lady I spoke to yesterday. Am I right? Well, yes, I thought as much. Well, I live alone. My tastes are very simple. I mean, I wouldn't be having any guests or parties or anything like that. But I do need to live in a clean place. I can't stand a mess of any kind. Do you know what I mean? Do you?
1: I know.
2: It's just a question of keeping the place reasonably clean and my clothes in some kind of order. I don't suppose you'd want to cook a meal now and then.
1: I could.
2: Oh, well, say now, that's fine. That's just fine. It needn't be anything fancy. I happen to like very simple food, a chop and a baked potato. I think I can manage my own orange juice and coffee for breakfast, and I'd probably take luncheon out somewhere. Ungerville does have a restaurant of some sort, doesn't it?
1: There's a diner.
2: Oh, well, some diners are very good. I've eaten in a few that were really excellent. Is this a good one?
1: I've never been in it.
2: Oh. Well, I'll just have to take my chances, won't I? So, it's all settled. Or is there anything you want to ask me? Any questions?
1: Why are you here?
2: What?
1: Why did you come here? Why did you take this house? What do you think you'll find in Ungerville you couldn't find somewhere else?
2: Why,
1: Ungerville's a ghost town. There's nothing here.
2: In a way, that's what appeals to me. This absence of anything distracting.
1: Used to be a tin mine here. But that wore out and closed down 50 years ago. Now there's nothing.
2: But that's what I want. A place where there's nothing.
1: Well, you got it.
2: You see, I simply got to a point in my existence where I couldn't see the sense of it. Does that sound foolish to you?
1: No.
2: I couldn't continue.
1: Uh-huh.
2: There's a poem. But you wouldn't know about that.
1: Hmm? Why wouldn't I?
2: It's by Wordsworth. Ever hear of him?
1: Yes.
2: It goes, if I can remember it, it's been a long time. The world is too much with us. Late and soon, getting and spending, we lay waste our powers. Something like that.
1: Little we see in nature that is ours.
2: That's it. Yes, that's it.
1: We have given our hearts away. A sordid boon.
2: You know it.
1: Why shouldn't I know it?
2: Why, no reason, I guess. I just never... Well, anyway, I started to think... All this getting and spending... I was laying waste my powers. I was. I had... Well, I had given away my heart. Does that sound ridiculous?
1: No.
2: I wasn't reacting to anything anymore. All sorts of things were going on around me. Anyway, they seemed to be. But none of it interested me. None of it concerned me. None of it even touched me. I was all alone. All alone by myself. Do you understand what I'm saying? Do you really understand?
1: I think so.
2: It's very important to me that somebody should.
1: Of course.
2: Have you ever felt that way?
1: Of course.
2: What did you do about it?
1: Waited for it to pass.
2: And did it?
1: Sooner or later.
2: How soon? How much later?
1: Sometimes sooner. Sometimes later.
2: Tell me something. Did it ever, you know, get worse?
1: I never went mad, if that's what you mean.
2: I guess that is what I mean. How did you know that was what I meant?
1: I just knew.
2: But how? How did you know?
1: I'm human, too.
2: Oh, yes, of course you are, but how? Well, never mind. Look, I'm very glad you're going to be around. You're the first person I've been able to talk to about this condition I find myself in. I've been shy, embarrassed. You know what I mean?
1: Yes.
2: I've been so darn... not lonely, worse than that. Alone. I'd given my heart away.
1: A sordid boon.
2: Yes. Yes.
1: This sea that bears her bosom to the moon. These winds that will be howling at all hours. And are upgathered now like sleeping flowers.
2: Like sleeping flowers.
1: For this, for everything, we're out of tune.
2: Out of tune. Yes, out of tune.
1: It moves us not. Great God, I'd rather be a pagan suckled in a creed outworn. So might I, standing on some pleasant lea, have glimpses that would make me less forlorn.
2: Have sight of Proteus rising from the sea.
1: Or hear old Triton blow his wreathed horn.
2: Beautiful. Beautiful.
1: Yes.
2: Listen, do you know what I'd like to have?
1: What?
2: A horse.
1: A horse?
2: Yeah, I'd like to get up in the morning and throw some tack on a horse and just start off. Could you find me a horse?
1: Yeah, I could do that. Yes. I'll find you a horse.
2: The horse felt good under me. I breathed in the crisp, fresh air. Looked around me at the trees and the wildflowers that grew by the side of the road. Then, as though it had been waiting for me and for this moment, there lay a field of white daisies. A huge field of daisies. Almost an acre, it seemed to me. All white with yellow centers. Swaying a little, stretching a little toward the sun. Looking so beautiful, so uselessly beautiful that I cried. For the first time in heaven knows how long, I cried. I sat there on my horse and cried. It must have been several minutes before my tears stopped and my eyes cleared. But when they did, I saw with hardly any surprise a young girl standing in the center of that field of fluttering daisies.
4: Sudden beauty can do that to us. Particularly beauty that has no purpose and no price. Beauty that cannot be purchased or possessed. That is simply presented to us by God or by nature, which may eventually turn out to be one and the same thing. I'll be back shortly with Act Two. Try to imagine a world where all the daisies have gone and are never coming back. Where every sunset is dimmed and discolored by smoke. Where the grass is brown and the trees are thin. Where all our small wild animals have starved because their earth is covered completely with paved roads and parking lots. Can you imagine it?
2: It frightened me. Yes, actually frightened me. A grown man sitting astride a horse, crying. Crying at the sight of a field of daisies and a young girl. She looked to be about 17, looking up at the sky. What was happening to me? Was this the breakdown I'd so long feared? Was I suffering some sort of collapse? I turned my horse around and walked him back to the house. The next day, I asked my newly acquired manservant to saddle up my horse once again. Do you know a place near here, a few miles from here, where there's an enormous field of white daisies?
1: Daisies grow wild wherever they have a mind to.
2: I'd like to have a field of daisies like that.
1: No, it won't stand for transplanting.
2: Oh, I didn't know that.
1: Sometimes they'll stay where you put them. Sometimes they won't. Depends on their mood, I guess.
2: When I saw that great horde of daisies and then the girl...
1: You saw a girl?
2: She was just standing there, surrounded by flowers. I saw her through my tears. Well, aren't you going to say anything?
1: What should I say?
2: Aren't you going to ask me why I was crying?
1: No.
2: Good, because I don't know why I was crying.
1: I see.
2: I wasn't prepared for anything like that. I came on them so unexpectedly. And there were so many of them. There must have been millions, millions. They were like a vision. Yes, a vision.
1: Your horse is ready.
2: When you see a vision, you... Well, something happens. Something's bound to happen, don't you think?
1: I should think so.
2: I mean, you fall on your knees, or you shout out loud, or you praise God, or you cry. You cry. And that's what I did. I cried. I didn't know I was going to cry. The last thing in the world I expected was that I'd cry. And then the girl standing there, looking up at the sky.
1: Hey, want a leg up?
2: Huh? What's that?
1: I said, do you want a leg up? Can I help you mount?
2: Oh, yes, yes, thank you. I don't know when I'll be back. It wasn't the same. The depression hovered over me like a black cloud. Not quite as large as before, but just as threatening. I felt the gnawing anxiety in the pit of my stomach as the horse trotted down the dirt road with the overhanging trees. I was taking the same path I'd followed the day before. And now I knew it was the wide field of daisies I was looking for, like a grail. Just up ahead, beyond the little white deserted church. That was where I'd find it. Just ahead. Just ahead. I reined in my horse and searched wildly. Where were they? My daisies. My field of daisies. Where are you? Where are you? Where?
5: What's the matter, mister?
2: What?
5: Something wrong.
2: Where? Where are they?
5: Where are what?
2: I was here yesterday, and there was a big field.
5: There's a field right over there.
2: But there were daisies growing in it yesterday, all over it. What happened to them?
5: I don't know.
2: You remember them, don't you?
5: I don't know if I do.
2: But you must have seen them. You were standing right in the middle of them.
5: Yesterday?
2: Yesterday morning.
5: What time?
2: About 10 o'clock.
5: 10 o'clock. I was in school.
2: No, you were here. I saw you.
5: I was not here. Well, actually, I wasn't in school. I was home.
2: You sure?
5: I guess I know where I was.
2: Why weren't you in school?
5: Because I didn't feel like going, that's why.
2: Why didn't you feel like going?
5: I don't have to tell you.
2: No, you don't.
5: It's none of your business.
2: That's right.
5: It's nobody's business but my own. I didn't go to school because I was...
2: Miserable.
5: No, sick. I was sick.
2: No. Miserable. Absolutely miserable.
5: Yes. How did you know?
2: You didn't want to be with other people. You didn't want to face them.
5: How? How did you know?
2: Why didn't you want to face them?
5: Well, because...
2: They'd know how miserable you felt just by looking at you. They'd know.
5: That's part of it.
2: And they'd know why. That's the other part of it.
5: I don't understand you at all. I never even saw you before. I don't know your name. So how does it happen you know all these things about me?
2: I've no idea.
5: My mother doesn't know. My father doesn't know. So how do you?
2: I just do, that's all. Listen, you're still miserable, aren't you? Never mind, I know you are. You think the whole world is stopped, don't you? You think it'll never start up again. Not for you. For other people, maybe, but not for you.
5: How do you...
2: Never mind how I know. I know. Well, let me tell you something. The world hasn't stopped forever. It'll start up again.
5: When? When will it?
2: About 4 o'clock this afternoon. I stayed out almost all day. Everything seemed not pleasant exactly, but not unpleasant either. It simply was. It's hard to describe it, and I find I don't want to describe that day. Describing it might spoil it, and I wouldn't do that for anything in the world, because it was one of the best days of my entire life. I reached my house in time to have a drink before dinner, and that was the end of my almost perfect day.
3: You there, get down off that horse.
2: Why? What's the matter?
3: I got a few things to say to you.
2: Well, do you want to come inside?
3: I can say what I've got to say right here.
2: Well, please do. Please say it, whatever is on your mind.
3: What are you trying to do to that girl?
2: What girl?
3: You know what girl.
2: Oh, you mean...
3: How many girls do you know in Ungerville?
2: I don't know any. I met one girl once this morning.
3: What'd you do to her?
2: I didn't do anything.
3: You hypnotized her.
2: What are you talking about? I wouldn't hypnotize anybody. I wouldn't know how.
3: Well, you did something.
2: We had a little talk, that's all. 5-10 minutes.
3: And what did you say to her?
2: What difference does it make what I said?
3: She thinks you're some kind of god. That's what difference.
2: Well, I didn't say anything to make her think I was a god. We just talked. A friendly conversation. That's all it was.
3: Are you some kind of a magician? Is that it?
2: No.
3: She says you know everything that goes on in people's minds.
2: But I don't. I never said I did.
3: Well, she said so. She said it to me. She's saying it to everybody. It's all over town. Now, you better get out of Ungerville, mister. It ain't healthy for you around here.
2: But I haven't done anything.
3: You've done plenty. You take my advice and you get out.
2: I haven't. I wouldn't for the world.
1: Want me to take your horse to the stable?
2: What? Oh, what's that?
1: Want me to rub him down?
2: Oh, yes, the horse. Yes, cool him out. Listen, do you know what your wife said just now? Did you hear her?
1: Part of it.
2: Well, all I did, this young girl, all I did, I could see she was unhappy, and I said as much, and she said yes, it was true, and I said, well, don't be too unhappy, because it won't last. It'll stop after a while, and you'll be happy again, and she said, when? When will it stop? And I said, about 4 o'clock this afternoon. That's all I said.
1: Why did you say it, do you think?
2: Why, I don't know. I just said it. It was the first thing that came to my mind.
1: Why do you think it came to your mind?
2: I don't know. I suppose I wanted to make her feel better or something. How do I know why I said it? It just seemed to be the right thing to say.
1: Oh, I see.
2: And now she thinks she's telling people I'm a god or something. Anyway, that's what your wife said. Your wife accused me of being a magician, some kind of weirdo, a freak. She told me to get out of town.
1: I heard it. Shall I cool the horse out now, sir?
2: If he needs it. I brought him home at a slow walk.
5: Hey! Hey there!
1: Is that the girl?
2: Yes.
5: I want to talk to you.
2: Look, what have you been saying about me around town?
5: Why, nothing. Except that you were wonderful.
2: You didn't tell anybody I was a god or a magician or anything like that?
5: Oh, I don't think so. I may have said you were like a god or like a magician, and you are.
2: I'm not. And you could get me into a lot of trouble going around saying those things.
5: I wouldn't do that.
2: Well, you may have already done it.
5: How could I have? When you did such a wonderful thing for me.
2: I didn't do anything for you.
5: But you did. Don't you want to hear about it?
2: I'd like very much to hear about it.
5: You remember this morning when you said I was miserable? I didn't know myself that I was miserable till you said it. I kind of knew, but I didn't want to admit it.
2: All right. So what?
5: And then you said that by 4 o'clock this afternoon I wouldn't be miserable anymore. And by 4 o'clock I wasn't.
2: That's all?
5: That's everything. At 3:45, I met my boyfriend and we made up our fight. And I was happy again.
2: That's it? That's the whole thing?
5: The thing is, you knew. When I was talking to you, I thought I'd never be happy again as long as I lived. But you knew that wasn't true.
2: I didn't have to be very bright to know that.
5: But at 4 o'clock, you knew about 4 o'clock.
2: A guess, a wild guess.
5: Oh, no, you knew. You absolutely knew. And I'm so grateful to you.
2: Don't be. Don't be.
5: Oh, but I am. And I wanted to do something for you. So I went over to where you saw the daisies. You know, the field. And I asked the farmer about the daisies. And he said he cut them down.
2: Cut them down? The whole field?
5: He's going to plant alfalfa or something. Well, it's getting on for dinner time, so I'd better go on home. Maybe I'll see you tomorrow.
2: Maybe. Yes. Probably.
5: Good. I'll be looking forward to it.
2: Me too. At least I think so.
1: What about the horse, sir?
2: What about him? Oh, well, just rub him down and give him a good bran mash. He's had quite a day. And so have I.
1: Okay. Come on now.
2: Hey, wait a second. What do you think of all this?
1: Hmm? All what?
2: All this falderal about the girl, me. What your wife said about the talk around town.
1: Well, could be one of several things. Or a combination of things. Could be mere coincidence that you said 4 o'clock to the girl and she reconciled with her boyfriend at that hour. Or it could be that you put the idea into her head so that when 4 o'clock arrived, she made the reconciliation possible. Or...
2: Yes? Or what?
1: Or it's possible that a true telepathy exists between you and this girl. An actual meeting of the minds. In which case...
2: Yes?
1: I'd take my wife's advice if I were you. And get out of town.
4: We've all heard of empathy. It is not the same as sympathy. One may empathize, that is, feel another's pain, without feeling sympathy for it. Actors do this all the time, and it is one of the fundamentals of their art. But our hero is not an actor. He is an unhappy man who has gone off to try and alleviate his own suffering. Feeling the suffering of another may be nature's response to his need. I'll be back shortly with our concluding act. Telepathy between lovers is not uncommon. Telepathy between mother and child, not at all rare. But telepathy between two strangers who have met purely by chance, though not unheard of, is exceptional. If telepathy is really the motivating force behind our story, well, listen to the concluding act and decide for yourself.
2: I woke next morning with the same despondency hanging about my shoulders like a heavy shawl. I took a different path this time to avoid the field now shorn of its daisies. Perhaps I didn't belong in Ungerville. Perhaps coming here was going to solve nothing, only complicate everything. I turned my horse into a field, a barren, ordinary sort of field. And then it happened. An enormous flock of tiny birds rose from the stubble. And such birds! What beauty! Some sort of finch, with shiny black heads and breasts of brilliant pink. A huge flock of them, all rising and flying together. I held my breath.
5: Oh. Hi, mister. Hi there.
2: What? Who?
5: Hi.
2: Oh, it's you.
5: Yeah, it's me.
2: What? Who?
5: Hi.
2: Oh, it's you.
5: Yeah, it's me.
2: Did you see them? All those birds?
5: I didn't see any birds.

0: Is it dead?
1: Now, this is one of them, all right. No, I don't think it's dead. I think maybe it got tired, or maybe it flew into something, got a shock.
0: Will it die?
1: No. No, I don't think so.
0: I'm afraid.
1: I think if you were to take it home with you, keep it warm and talk to it a little, it will live.
0: You really think so?
1: I really think so.
0: Then what do I do with it?
1: Then you take it outdoors in the warm sun, and you let it lie on your hand for a while.
0: And then what?
1: Then if it flutters its wings, well, then you lift your hands up a little higher, about as high as your head.
0: And then what?
1: Then the bird will fly away.
0: To be with the other birds?
1: Yes, where it belongs.
0: When will it happen?
1: When will it fly away?
0: Yes.
1: At 2 o'clock this afternoon.
0: Really?
1: Or 3. One or the other.
0: I think I'd better take it home now.
1: Yes, you'd better. I walked my horse back home very slowly. I had no idea why I'd answered the girl's questions the way I did. My knowledge of birds was minimal, and how to care for an ailing one was nil. But the concern I saw in her eyes, her free and ardent desire to be of help to something more helpless than herself, I simply said the first sensible words that came to mind.
2: Through with your ride, Cecile?
1: Yes.
2: Beautiful day.
1: I ran into that young girl again.
2: Oh? Did you?
1: I started across a barren field, reduced to stumps of clover or grain or something, and a great mass of little birds flew up right in front of me. They'd been resting in the stubble, I suppose.
2: Feeding, probably.
1: They were incredibly beautiful. They must have been migrating and gotten off course. The girl found one left behind. She thought it might be dead, but I held it, and its body was still warm, and I thought I could detect a faint, fast heartbeat. So I told her I thought maybe it had run into something and got a shock.
2: Well, that's possible.
1: So I said, take it home, keep it warm, and talk to it. And after a while, take it outside on the palm of your hand, and if it flutters its wings, hold it up high, and it'll fly away.
2: Uh-huh.
1: Now, why did I say all that? I don't know if that'll happen. For all I know, the bird is dead by now, died before she got it home. Why do I just say whatever comes into my mind lately? I just blurt it out without stopping to think. Just blurt it out. I tell you, something's happening to me. Something I don't understand at all, and I don't much like it either. I sat slumped on the front porch. Why'd I come here? What had I thought to find? If anything, the mess in my head was more disorderly than ever. Then I saw the girl running up the front walk.
0: It happened. It happened. Just the way you said it would. It happened.
1: What? What is it?
0: The bird. I did what you said, and it happened.
1: The bird's all right?
0: It flew away. To be with the others.
1: Why, that's marvelous.
0: Isn't it? It's just marvelous.
1: I'm very glad for you.
0: Oh, no. You did it. Just you. You did it.
1: No, wait.
0: I took it home, and everybody said it was dead. Even my father, and he's supposed to be so smart. He said it was dead. I should throw it in the ash can. I got so mad I wanted to kill him. But I took the bird and wrapped it in a piece of flannel left over from a nightgown I had when I was little. And I petted its head very softly, and I kept talking to it, saying, you know, love things, sweet things, things I thought would encourage it, you know?
1: I think I do.
0: That went on for, I don't know, an hour, I guess. More, maybe. Then I thought I felt its head move a little bit, so I took it out in the sun. This was a little after 12, so the sun was straight up, practically. And I kept talking and touching its head. And then, you know what?
1: What?
0: Its whole body gave a little wriggle all over. And it looked at me. It looked right at me.
1: You don't say.
0: I almost cried. I got this lump in my throat.
1: Of course you did.
0: And I waited. And I waited and I...

0: talked some more encouraging things, like you would to a baby, you know. And then it happened.
1: What happened?
0: What you said would happen.
1: What did I say?
0: You said it would ruffle its feathers, and it did, it did.
1: And then what?
0: Then I lifted it up as high as I could over my head, and it flew.
1: My goodness.
0: First, it flew to the branch of a tree, and it perched there looking around. And then it flew off to join the others.
1: How wonderful.
0: Yes, it was. It was wonderful. It happened just the way you said it would.
1: I wasn't sure it would happen just that way.
0: But it did. It happened just like that. Just like you said.
1: Well, now, that, you know...
0: That's when I knew I loved you.
1: What?
0: I watched the bird flying off, and I knew for certain that I love you. And will always love you.
1: Now, wait. Wait.
0: Only you. Forever and ever.
1: Hold on. You don't know what you're saying.
0: Oh, yes, I do. I'm saying I love you. I worship you. And I want to belong to you and spend my life with you and never be away from you for a minute.
1: Now, stop it. You stop it this minute. Just stop that kind of
0: talk. Why should I?
1: Because I tell you to. No, look. Not because I tell you to. Because it's wrong. It's inappropriate.
0: Why is it inappropriate?
1: Little girl, how old are you?
0: 17.
1: And how old am I?
0: I don't know.
1: I'm 62, my dear.
0: I don't care.
1: But you must care. And I must make you care. You're just beginning to live, and I'm beginning to contemplate the end of living.
0: Oh, no, you're not. You'll never be dead.
1: Oh, not today. Probably not this year or the year after, but some year after that, if anyone takes the trouble to look. I won't be there.
0: I don't believe you.
1: But you must. It's very important that you should.
0: I don't see why.
1: I know you don't, because you're very young. And you've lived so little. You don't know much about life or living. Or anything at all.
0: You mean I'm stupid?
1: Oh, no, not stupid. Just simple-minded. That goes with being young. I think everybody at age 17 is simple-minded.
0: And is that why you don't want me?
1: Maybe it is.
0: You're terrible. You're a terrible person.
1: I know.
0: I hate you. I never want to see you again.
1: And you shouldn't. You should take all that love and sweetness you have in your heart and give it to someone who will accept it with joy and hold it close and make his life around it. That's what you should do.
0: I know somebody who wants me.
1: Good. Good.
0: As a matter of fact, he's waiting for me right now.
1: Good.
0: So, goodbye.
1: Goodbye.
0: Have a nice life.
1: You too. Oh, dear. Dear me.
2: How's your appetite now?
1: How's that?
2: I brought you your sandwich.
1: Oh. Just set it down.
2: All right.
1: What do you make of all that's happened here? The bird, by the way, recovered and flew off. And on the strength of that, the young girl fancied herself in love with me.
2: There's no doubt there was an affinity between you. Some might call it telepathy. I prefer the word affinity.
1: But why? Why should there have been? Why did I come here in the first place? Please, I'd like your opinion.
2: You know how Ungerville got its name, don't you?
1: I've no idea.
2: From the Danish word ung, it means young. I think you were looking for your youth.
1: Instead, I found my age. Is that it?
2: No. Well, that's not it. You're a man of intelligence, sir. And a man of honor. So you never forgot your advanced age. Nevertheless, you were able to recall the moods, the impetuosities, and the infatuations of youth. Very few people who are grown can do that. I don't know when it is they start to forget, but somewhere along the way, most of them do. And this is very hurtful to the young. Oh, I think you're to be congratulated, sir. And admired. That you can remember how difficult it is to be young.
1: Why, thank you. Thank you very much. You made me feel better.
2: There's a car pulling up in front of the house.
1: So there is.
2: The lady's getting out.
1: You're right.
3: Darling.
1: It's my wife.
3: Darling. How are you?
1: I'm fine. I'm just fine. How in the world did you find me?
3: Oh, I asked around. We drove through Unkerville on our honeymoon. Don't you remember?
1: That was 30 years ago. How could I remember?
3: Well, I remembered. You said then you'd like to come back here someday.
1: Remarkable.
3: So I had sort of a sixth sense, a kind of telepathic message. Whatever you want to call it.
1: A meeting of the minds. Sit down, sweetheart, and share this sandwich with me. Then we'll go home. I've got a lot to tell you.
4: I doubt that there's anyone beyond the age of 30 or 40 or 50 or 60 who does not now and then look back to and long for the early days when everything seemed possible and even simple, even certain. One small compensation that comes with the ensuing years is the knowledge that everything is not. I'll be back shortly. Those of advanced years who have not learned that almost nothing is simple or certain are the ones to be pitied. They are the ones who remain eternally infantile and unsatisfied, a burden to everyone, and most of all, to themselves. Pity them we must, but let's face it, they are a nuisance. Our cast included Michael Tolan, Terry Keane, Robert Dryden, and Amanda Plummer. The entire production was under the direction of Hyman Brown. This is E.G. Marshall, inviting you to return to our Mystery Theater for another adventure in the macabre. Until next time, pleasant dreams.

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0: Come in. Welcome. I'm E.G. Marshall. There's nothing so ridiculous or far-fetched that it hasn't already been said at some time, in some place, by some philosopher, and been considered and debated and in many cases enshrined as immortal profundity. Which proves what? That there is a thin line between wisdom and folly. But that's something you always knew, right?
1: What's the matter, Tom?
2: I just found out about the war.
1: The war? What war?
2: Now, you know what war, Helen.
1: All right, Tom. There's a war.
2: A war to the death. You understand?
1: Oh, sure, I understand.
2: And you're in it, too.
1: Well, if you're in it, I want to be in it.
2: But the trouble is, we're on opposite sides.
0: Our mystery drama, Little Lucy's Lethal Libation, was written especially for the Mystery Theater by Sam Dan and stars Larry Haynes. 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I'll be back shortly with Act One. If a man can write a better book, preach a better sermon, or make a better mousetrap than his neighbor, though he live in the wood, the world will make a beaten path to his door. Unfortunately, Mr. Emerson's fine philosophic sentiment isn't exactly true. The world won't beat a path to his door unless somebody says to the world, "Hey, world, stop, look, listen. Here's the better book, the better sermon, the better mousetrap." We find ourselves in a hospital for the criminally insane.
3: Mr. Raglan, are you ready?
2: Ready for what?
3: Ready to attempt the beginnings of therapy.
2: Why?
3: So that you may be restored to society.
2: There's nothing wrong with me.
3: Mr. Raglan, I can do nothing.
2: Dr.
3: Unless...
2: Pascal, there's nothing you can do in any event.
3: And why do you say that?
2: Because you're a woman.
3: I'm a doctor of medicine.
2: Now, why can't I have a man doctor?
3: Because none is available at this time.
2: And why is that?
3: I don't know. You would have to ask the managing director.
2: The managing director? Is Dr. Ruth Harmon?
3: Yes.
2: Isn't that strange? She happens to be a woman?
3: She was appointed by the governor.
2: Governor Geraldine Mary McHugh.
3: Yes.
2: And you still say I'm crazy, huh?
3: I never said you were crazy.
2: Yes, I understand. You only said I'm disturbed, right? That's a euphemism, Doctor. Euphemisms. That's the opiate of America. Kids aren't stupid. They're underachievers. We no longer have criminals. We have people with social problems. People don't die. They go to their reward.
3: Mr. Raglan, is it necessary to raise your voice?
2: You mean shout? Sure. I know all about euphemisms, Doctor. That's how I make my living. Correction. Made my living. Before they got me.
3: They?
2: Oh, come on. Get off it. You know who they are. You're one of them.
3: Mr. Raglan, I wish you'd let me help you.
2: Help me do what? What are your plans for us?
3: Plans?
2: Now, why do I ask? I know. You won't kill us off. You need us just as we needed you. For pleasure, for work. But you'll reverse the roles.
3: Which roles?
2: We shall tend the home and raise the children.
3: Mr. Raglan, what is troubling you?
2: Oh, my. Now, you haven't listened to a word I said.
3: Could you make sense of what you've been saying? Now, why don't we try a calm, ordered, rational approach?
2: You intend to play the game. Everything neat, precise, orderly.
3: All right. I won't fight you. You insist there's some kind of plot. Tell me about it.
2: Doctor, why are we wasting time?
3: What else is there to do? If you won't talk to me, you go back to your cell. Room. And play solitaire. So, tell me about it.
2: Why? You're not going to help me.
3: Okay. Then do it for yourself. What have you got to lose? Now tell me. When did it happen? How did it happen? Where did it happen?
2: Where? When? That's easy. How? Well, how do these things happen, Doctor? How do you... Why do you get that sudden flash of insight that changes the appearance of the entire world? I remember I came home that night.
1: Did anything happen today, Tom?
2: What could happen?
1: I don't know.
2: What did you do? Anything unusual?
1: No. Well, yes, I did an unusual thing, I suppose.
2: Yeah?
1: I went to the store and bought a case of... guess what?
2: Just tell me, huh?
1: Guess.
2: A case of Chateau Lafite Rothschild.
1: Guess again.
2: Look, tell me or don't tell me.
1: I bought a whole case of Little Lucy's Lively Libation.
2: Oh, that insipid slop? Whatever made you do that?
1: Because it has just become your account.
2: Oh, yes, so it has.
1: And for the sake of form, we should have it in the house. That's how I found out. Now, shouldn't we be out celebrating?
2: Celebrating what?
1: You were just promoted.
2: Was I?
1: Well, weren't you?
2: Well, let's assume I was a colonel in the Russian army.
1: Oh, please,
2: and
1: Tom.
2: I was stationed in Moscow, where all the action is. The bright lights, the theaters, and so forth.
1: How many did you have before you came
2: home? And the top brass called me in and said, Tom, we have decided to make you a general and send you to a brand new post way, way out in Siberia. Well?
1: Well, what?
2: Would that be a promotion, really?
1: Tom, what has this happened?
2: Helen, I have just been sent to Siberia.
1: What are you saying? Oh, look, I'm going inside to watch TV. If I have to tolerate incomprehensible nonsense, at least it won't be from my husband.
2: You know, all along, I thought that I was on my way up.
1: Well, aren't you?
2: Oh, no. Everybody kept saying, Tom Raglan, he's the guy to watch in this agency.
1: Well, aren't you?
2: The Yum Yummy account, Barco the Mutt. He was all mine, wasn't he?
1: Yes, dear.
2: The most fantastically creative gimmick in the entire history of dog food promotion.
1: Absolutely.
2: Well, I doubled their volume.
1: Of course you did, dear.
2: Will you quit patronizing me? I quadrupled the agency billings. And is this my reward, Little Lucy's Lively Libation?
1: Little Lucy is a major American corporation.
2: Do you know the kind of advertising they do? Ever hear any, read any, see any?
1: Well,
2: the answer is no. Do you know why? They don't do any.
1: Oh, I'm sure they must do some advertising.
2: Yeah, for the Little Lucy Company advertising is the label on the bottle and the sign on the truck, period.
1: Then why do they need an agency?
2: Because they want professionals who make sure the printing is always legible and sharp. Ensure that the colors are always bright and true. Is that advertising?
1: Well, obviously, they want you to upgrade the account.
2: Yeah, sure. That's exactly what she said, the old girl herself. Big Mama, the boss lady, called me in and told me, Tommy, darling... Right now, Little Lucy's Lively Libation is a moribund account. But we know that you will make it rise like a phoenix from the dead.
1: Oh, there, you see?
2: I'll tell you what I see. She wanted to put me in a spot where I have to fail.
1: What?
2: Now, you heard me.
1: But why?
2: Because she's out to get me.
1: Why?
2: Because I'm a man.
1: Tom, what are you saying?
2: What was I saying? What had I said, Doctor? Certainly the words had come out before I was even aware of them. It was the first time I had ever entertained any such idea. Do you understand, Dr. Pascoe?
3: Yes, I understand.
2: And suddenly, I accepted that fact as truth.
3: Truth? Suddenly? That you were being destroyed because you were a man?
2: Oh, yes, absolutely. The entire conspiracy revealed itself right then and there.
3: And what did your wife say?
2: She said...
1: That's ridiculous.
2: Ms. Christabel Valentine, our big boss lady, is giving the knife to every male member of the agency. One by one, the men have been made to walk the plank.
1: No, that can't be. That can't be true.
2: Hear how she said that? First, you were going to deny it. It shows where your true sympathies are.
1: Tommy!
2: I am being sent out on a suicide mission, and I'm not supposed to come back. Sell more advertising to Little Lucy. Why, you might just as well try to sell freezers to Eskimos.
1: Tommy, you know what you should do? Chuck it. The whole thing.
2: You mean quit before I'm fired?
1: Oh, you used to write plays, novels, poetry.
2: Yeah, sure. I never sold a single one.
1: But at least you were doing something creative.
2: And just what do you think I'm doing now?
1: The Barco the Mutt commercial is creative? Huh. My name is Barco the Mutt. And I love Yum Yummy and nothing else but...
2: Well, it scans, doesn't it?
1: Oh, it'll never get you buried in Westminster Abbey.
2: It's where I live while I'm alive that worries me.
1: I can't believe this is you talking, Tom. Why, you would read Shakespeare and Milton and Emily Dickinson. Tom, quit. Call Boss Lady Big Mama and quit. Now.
2: Oh, sure. How will we pay the rent?
1: Oh, I can get a job teaching.
2: Oh, you can. I thought teaching jobs was scarce.
1: Now, Martha Barley, who was dean of women when I... Well, anyway, now she's president of the university, and
2: So, you've had this all planned.
1: Planned?
2: You are going to support me.
1: You supported me all the time we've been married.
2: Oh, good Lord, it's worse than I thought. You're in on it, too.
1: In on what?
2: The plot. Don't ask me what plot.
1: I will.
2: The plot to take over.
1: Oh, Tommy, you are not well.
2: First, strip them of their jobs. Second, rob them of their manhood.
1: I'm going to call a doctor.
2: A woman doctor, no doubt.
1: Tom, you've always liked Ursula Cardell.
2: And third, destroy their sanity. Oh, no, no, Helen, it won't work. Because I'm going to fight back. We're all going to fight back.
0: I don't know. You get to hear a great many extravagant things during these programs, but really, are they any more outrageous than what happens almost every day in real life? Obviously, Tom has detected a plot on the part of women to take over the world. Would you be willing to bet your life he's wrong? Or right? Well, it won't cost anything to wait just a few minutes to find out. Slowly, silently, even secretly, the pressures build. And we are unaware of the gathering forces. The eruption of a volcano can create a week of horror. A revolution can impose a year of terror. But these are only the finales, the explosive climaxes to quiet and hidden dramas that were centuries, even millennia, in the making. Just remember, there's always something brewing somewhere.
3: Mr. Raglan, what did your wife say when you told her you were going to fight back?
2: She flounced out of the room, Dr. Pascoe. You know how women flounce.
3: And?
2: I think I suddenly felt like a fool.
3: Why?
2: Well, it occurred to me that while the boss lady at the shop doesn't like men, the women she hired were a lot better than the men they replaced.
3: Well, that was certainly a rational analysis.
2: And Helen had always been after me to realize my creative potential. She wanted me to quit.
3: Why didn't you? Obviously, you despised that job.
2: Quit to do what, Doctor? My name is Barco. Barco the Mutt is just about as creative as I can get. And so I said, Tom, stop feeling sorry for yourself. Stop looking for plots. And the next morning, there was a note on my desk. Boss lady, Big Mama herself, wanted to see me.
4: Mr. Raglan, I understand you're not happy.
2: But why am I off Yum Yummy?
4: You're too good for Yum Yummy.
2: Well, look how I made it sell.
4: That was yesterday. Today, I need more billings from little Lucy.
2: Well, that account's been lying dead here for years. Why now, all of a sudden?
4: I asked Joe Dunning why he couldn't move little Lucy in all this time, and he couldn't give me a satisfactory answer.
2: And that's why he was fired?
4: Well, now you have got the job.
2: And if I can't push little Lucy?
4: It's a hard life we lead here on Madison Avenue.
2: Yes, and who've you got lined up to take my place?
4: Well, I expect you to succeed.
2: Who's waiting in the wings? What's her name?
4: Her name?
2: Now, boss lady, you don't hire guys, you only fire them.
4: You've got a date today with little Lucy.
2: Little Lucy?
4: Yes, Tom. There is a real life little Lucy. She mixes up each batch of little Lucy's lively libation with her own little hands. I want you to begin talking about an entire across-the-board media campaign.
2: Well, when did I have a chance to work one up?
4: Tom, you were notified of your promotion yesterday. You have had 24 hours.
2: I see. So that's how it is.
4: Now, Thomas, whatever are you talking about?
2: I look into Boss Lady's eyes, and let me tell you, Dr. Pascoe, I read my fate. If I have any doubts at all, they vanish completely. I am being set up? Well, I'd make a fight out of it. Maybe I could just sell little Lucy on a huge multi-million-dollar campaign. I reported to a private secretary for a brief up.
5: I'm Peter Hatchett. You're from the agency?
2: I believe Mrs. Merivale is expecting me.
5: Oh, no, never say that.
2: What?
5: Mrs. Merivale. Now, everyone must call her Little Lucy.
2: Oh?
5: You see, she thinks of herself still as Little Lucy.
2: Is that a fact?
5: Well, you know the Little Lucy story, of course.
2: No.
5: So, obviously, you haven't done your homework, Mr. Raglan. Now, the material was sent to your office.
2: Oh, is that so? Well, nobody did.
5: Yes?
2: Well, sorry, I didn't have a chance.
5: We have a beautiful book, which tells the inspiring story of Little Lucy's lively libations.
2: Yes, well, I must make sure to read it.
5: Yes, well, over 60 years ago, when she was 12, Little Lucy was playing in her mother's kitchen. Now, she wanted to make Mama a delicious glass of lemonade.
2: Yeah.
5: And she wanted to make it special. So, she put in, you know, a little of this and a little of that, you know.
2: Yes, I think so.
5: And when her mother drank it, she exclaimed, "Oh, my, it's the best I ever tasted." And she offered some to her friends and said, "Here's Little Lucy's lively libation."
2: Oh.
5: Is something the matter with you, Mr. Raglan?
2: No, nothing at all.
5: Oh, dear, you look ill.
2: No, I'm fine.
5: Well, everyone loved it so much, they decided to bottle it and sell it. And everyone thought the name was so catchy. Well, it is, isn't it?
2: Oh, yes.
5: And so they put Little Lucy's picture on the label, wearing her adorable white organza frock. Oh, isn't it beautiful?
2: Yeah, it's charming.
5: And that's how it's been for the past 60 years. They tell me you wrote that wonderful Barco the Mutt commercial.
2: Yeah.
5: Oh, wouldn't it be marvelous if you could do one just like it for Little Lucy? Oh, excuse me. Yes. Yes, at once. You're to go right in.
2: Well, Doctor, this was to be the selling job of my life. I walked into her office, and there she was, sitting at her desk. Little Lucy herself. An old, old lady. But she had a young, young face. It was exactly like the face of the little girl on the bottle. And I don't mind telling you, Doctor, it scared me. It was as if the rest of the body had grown old and withered, while the face remained ever firm and fresh and girlish. Who was her plastic surgeon, I wondered?
6: You are the celebrated Tom Raglan.
2: Well, I'm Tom Raglan.
6: You're supposed to be a fireball.
2: Yeah, I would like you to consider a new marketing approach.
6: What's wrong with the way we've been doing it for the past 60 years?
2: Well, for one thing...
6: That's why I was so fond of Joe Dunning. He never bothered me to buy new advertising ideas. He knew it would be a waste of time.
2: Yeah, but we have a splendid idea.
6: There is no such thing as a splendid idea for Little Lucy. I want you to make sure we have enough labels printed, that all the trucks have fresh, bright signs, and you will make me very happy. Excuse me. Yes? Yes, I'll be down to the Seraph room presently. You see, Mr. Raglan, people buy Little Lucy's lively libation because of the mystery.
2: The mystery?
6: You mean you haven't read the book and you pretend to be my account executive?
2: Only
6: I know the secret formulation. Only I regulate the equipment that makes the syrup concentrate, which is then shipped to our bottlers all over America.
2: I see. Wouldn't that make a fantastic commercial from kitchen table?
6: That will be enough. Mr. Raglan?
2: Yeah, but the public will be fascinated.
6: Mr. Raglan, if you ever attempt to sell me as much as 5 cents worth of advertising, I shall be extremely displeased. Now, I shall expect you here this time tomorrow for a report.
2: A report?
6: On the present state of the labels for the Little Lucy's lively libation bottles. That will be all. For today.
2: That was it, Doctor. This old nut was going to make me lose my job.
4: So what did you do?
2: Well, I called up a fellow I knew in another shop. He was always wanting me to come work over there.
4: And did you get another job?
2: Well, there was no other job, Doctor. You know, it's funny. While you're working, everybody has a spot for you. But when you really need something, everything seems to freeze up. Anyhow, he was on the way out himself.
4: Oh?
2: Oh, yeah. Yeah, yeah. It seems his new boss had it in for him, so she was looking for an excuse to fire him. He wasn't long for the job. Notice I said she.
4: What significance is there in that?
2: Are you kidding, Doctor? I began noticing things. I was starting to see fewer and fewer men around the office. More and more women. Somehow the men seemed to be dropping out.
4: Are you sure it wasn't your imagination?
2: No, more and more women calling more and more shots. Oh, and talking about shots, I was being sniped at every day at the office. You wanted to see me, boss lady?
4: Yes, Tom. I don't see any increase in billing for little Lucy.
2: Well, she doesn't want to spend any money.
4: Now, what kind of talk is this from you? Do any of them want to spend any money? That's what selling is all about.
2: Well, nobody can sell little Lucy.
4: What you're saying is you cannot sell her. Is that it?
2: Well,
4: because if that's how you sincerely feel, maybe we ought to put someone in there that can. I'll think about it, Tom.
2: I thought about it, Doctor. But I didn't know what I was going to do about it. And then one day I got a call from an old pal, Terry Ingram. I can say his name because everybody knows about him. He is also in this building, Doctor. Also a patient of yours, I believe. Well, we met for lunch. Terry had been the advertising director at Yum Yummy who had bought my Barco the Mutt commercial. You mean you lost your job at Yum Yummy, Terry?
7: Oh, yeah. I got canned. When was it? A week or so after you were taken off the account.
2: Well, what happened?
7: You know my assistant, Penelope Maskill.
2: Mm-hmm.
7: She's in there now.
2: Well, how'd that happen?
7: Well, they got this new vice president of marketing, Barbara Yates. And she shook the place up.
2: Ah, another woman.
7: Mm-hmm.
2: Terry, isn't it obvious there's a kind of revolution taking place?
7: Oh, like what?
2: The women. The women, Terry, are slowly but surely squeezing us out everywhere.
7: But I don't know. After all, that's philosophy. I leave that to you. You're a philosopher.
2: Yeah. Tell me, what are you doing now?
7: What am I doing now? I'm a thief.
2: A what?
7: A thief.
2: Come on, Terry, how can you say you're a thief?
7: Because it's true.
2: How could you become a thief?
7: I couldn't get another job. I mean, my whole life was devoted to Yummy Yummy. You know, I worked my way up to account executive. Hey, I thought I was set for life. And one fine day, I was out. Now, look, could I start all over again at the age of 47?
2: Yeah, but a thief?
7: It's the only way I could use my experience.
2: I can't follow you, Terry. What experience?
7: Look, I am a specialist. And now all professional thieves specialize. Did you know that?
2: Well,
7: I spent my life in private industry. And so I concentrate on stealing industrial and commercial and promotional secrets.
2: Oh,
7: a fantastic field. I even make fortune.
2: Me?
7: Absolutely. And that's what I wanted to talk to you about, Tom.
2: No, I wouldn't be interested.
7: Now, Tom, it's no secret. You're on your way out of the agency. Our boss lady has a knife sharpened for you. Then you'll be pounding the pavements.
2: I'm sure I'll find something.
7: No, you won't. You've already been looking. You can't even get a nibble.
2: I wouldn't even know how to be a thief.
7: Oh, that thievery is as old as mankind, so it must be something that comes naturally. As a matter of fact, I have a proposition for you.
2: You have?
7: Mm-hmm. We could make a million, split it down the middle, 500 grand apiece. Huh? How does that sound?
2: Wow.
7: You know your account? Little Lucy's lively libation.
2: Yeah, please, not while I'm eating.
7: Well, the old lady who runs it, she has got that formula. That secret ingredient, right?
2: Yeah, that's right.
7: Mm-hmm. It's what makes the drink.
2: Yeah, not for me.
7: Ah, who are you? 50 million people have to pour down that belly wash every day or else they'll beat their wives and kick the dog.
2: Yeah, yeah, that's unfortunately true.
7: So she has a competitor. Little Lucy does. And this competitor would love to get their hands on that formula. And I told him $1 million is the asking price.
2: You mean you've been talking to people about it?
7: Sure. It's all set. Now, with your help, there is absolutely no problem.
2: With my help? Now, what makes you think I'm going to help?
7: Oh, you will, Tommy. You will.
8: Will he? Tom Ragland has been an honest man all his life. But what does that mean? Are people honest from principle or because nothing has been worth stealing? Or is it a little of each? These are involved philosophical questions, so why don't you philosophize over them till I return with Act Three? If a tree falls in a deserted forest and no one hears the crash, does that mean there has been no noise? Or in other words, does sound exist only if someone can hear it? This may appear trivial to you, but there are basic principles of science and even philosophy involved here. And what does it have to do with our story? Just this. Can a man be considered honest if he has never really been tempted?
3: And you were tempted, Mr. Ragland?
2: Oh, yes, yes, Dr. Pascal. Of course, Terry was right. He said I would indignantly reject his proposition at first, but gradually.
3: Yes?
2: Well, Helen had already taken a job teaching at the university. And Boss Lady was cracking the whip. It was as if I had no choice, but how was I going to get my hands on that formula? How could I get it from little Lucy?
7: Seduce her.
2: Seduce her? The woman is going on 80.
7: That's the age when they love to hear about it.
2: All right, all right. What do you expect me to do?
7: Get the formula from her.
2: The formula? It's like her life's blood.
7: So, if we have to, we'll take that, too.
2: But now, Terry, you said you ran a clean operation.
7: For the most part.
2: Now, how? How can I get that formula?
7: Think of $500,000. Something will occur to you.
2: The enormity of what Terry suggested, Doctor. When I realized its implications, it overwhelmed me. I fought against the idea.
3: But not too hard and not too long.
2: Hard, long. Those are relative terms, Doctor. Well, I finally decided to do it. Not for myself, but for a cause.
3: What cause?
2: I wanted to alert man to the dangers that threaten him.
3: Dangers?
2: From the insidious, all-pervasive takeover of the world by the women.
3: Oh, we're back to that.
2: No, we never left it, Doctor. And that's when I figured out the way to get the formula.
3: And what was that?
2: I was inspired by poetry. By Browning's poem, How Do I Love Thee? Let Me Count the Ways.
3: How would this help you to steal the formula?
2: Now, listen. How do I love thee? Let me count the ways.
6: What's that? What did you say?
2: It's just a poem.
6: What kind of poem? You're not here to recite a poem. Just to report on labor.
2: Yes, I know, but I couldn't help it.
6: You couldn't help what?
2: Something has happened to me.
6: I'll wager.
2: You see, I've come here to sell you.
6: I know that.
2: And instead, you have sold me.
6: Sold you? What?
2: Well, you have sold me the concept of dignity, integrity. The truth. The truth must be in the product.
6: Yes?
2: And so I shall return to my office and write my letter of resignation.
6: In other words, you'll quit before you get fired. You failed your assignment.
2: Oh, no, I didn't fail. I succeeded. I lost the little Lucy account, but I found myself. That's why I love you. And not like a lover, but as an angel. Because you have reclaimed me.
6: What is your angle, young man?
2: You know, it's strange. For the first time in my life, I don't seem to have one.
6: Well, I'll miss you.
2: Thank you. I'll I'll think of you always as I see you going down to the syrup room where you mix the formula for little Lucy.
6: I suppose you see it as a huge kitchen with an enormous vat and a ladle.
2: I suppose.
6: No, it's nothing like that. It's a huge computer.
2: Oh?
6: It's a computer. And each day I feed into it the information that controls the formulation in every little Lucy bottling plant in the world.
2: Oh.
6: You seem genuinely interested.
2: Well, I'm fascinated.
6: Oh, would you like to come with me?
2: Oh, yes. Yes.
6: Notice, I have armed guards stationed along the corridor. And inside the walls are tear gas ducts.
2: Yeah, what fantastic security.
6: And here it is.
2: This door. This little green door holds the secret, the great secret.
6: You are the most romantic young man. It's all right, Felicia. This gentleman may come inside with me. Open the door.
2: I just noticed all the guards are women.
6: Step inside.
2: Why, there's nothing here. Just a desk with a computer terminal.
6: Of course.
2: You know, you shouldn't have done this to me. You've destroyed my illusions.
6: Now, you stand by the door. That's it. And I shall walk over here and sit at my computer keyboard. No one must ever get close enough to see.
2: Oh, this is remarkable.
6: Remarkable?
2: Yes, the gap between the generations. How this unique lady spans it from cold stove to computer.
6: Yes, I suppose you could say that.
2: No mixing bowls, no fancy jars. Her fingers reach and touch the stars.
6: Oh, my. Oh, that's beautiful.
2: Well, I'm inspired. This room inspires me.
6: Oh, I love poetry. My favorite poet died some years ago. Edgar Guest. He wrote a poem in the newspaper every day. It takes a heap of living in a house to make it home.
2: A heap of sun and shatter. And you sometimes have to roam.
6: Oh, my. You know him, too.
2: Oh, I want to cry when I hear that.
6: Oh, Tom, you are a good, decent man. Why can't they all be like you? Oh, my, the signal. The bats are ready to receive the syrup. I shall punch out the formula. All over the world, little Lucy Lively Libation Essence is flowing into thousands of vats, and the first of millions shall be slaked for another day.
2: Oh, thank you. Thank you for this experience, man.
6: Oh, please, you must call me Little Lucy.
2: And only you know the formula.
6: Only I.
7: So, how's it coming, Tom?
2: Oh, great, great. You know, every day we go into the computer room, she punches out the formula.
7: Yeah.
2: And every day I get to stand a little bit closer. So soon I'll actually be in a position to watch her fingers on the keyboard of the computer terminal.
7: Yeah?
2: Soon I'll actually be standing over her shoulder. So, what you'll get for me is a miniature motion picture camera, which I can then...
7: Say no more. I know just the thing. It's like a fountain pen. You have it in your pocket.
2: No, look, I don't want to go into details. Just get it and give it to me.
7: When?
2: When can we get the money?
7: As soon as you're ready to hand over the formula.
2: We'll have a motion picture of it.
7: Oh, let me alert the guys.
2: Yeah, I was all ready, Doctor. All systems were go. It seemed so easy. And then?
3: Yes?
2: I don't know. Maybe it was because I was going to become a thief and betray the confidence of a sweet old lady. Well, that wasn't easy. And then, there was my wife.
3: Your wife?
2: Yes, we were very much in love.
3: Yes?
2: And that morning at breakfast, I happened to look at her. She'd asked me if I wanted a cup of coffee. Just that, understand? There was something in her voice.
1: Tom, darling, would you like another cup of coffee? Tom, what are you staring at?
2: You.
1: At me? Why?
2: I don't know. I don't know why. Maybe I just remembered something.
1: What?
2: It's something I'll never forget.
1: Then how could you just remember?
2: Well, it's something you remember and forget every day of your life. It's a fact. The fact that you're in love. I love you, Helen.
1: Oh, Tom. Tom, I love you, too.
2: And so, Doctor, I went to little Lucy's office on this morning prepared to commit a crime. And as I drove there, I suddenly decided I wasn't going to do it. No, no, not for $500,000. I wasn't that kind of a guy. I just wasn't going to betray this wonderful old lady. I had to get this crazy thing, this weird idea out of my head that there was a plot on the part of the women to take over the world. Well, we were sitting in little Lucy's office waiting for the time to go into the computer room.
1: Fall, passion, then. It all should have come earlier when I could have enjoyed it.
2: Well, your success came early in your life.
1: Not success for me. Success for all women. Now, it doesn't matter.
2: What doesn't matter?
1: The revolution.
2: What revolution?
1: You know what revolution. The women's revolution. I don't mean the generalities of women doing better. I mean the takeover.
2: What takeover?
1: The actual physical takeover. Tom, you're sensitive. You see it. You sense it. Everywhere, the men are being forced out. Look at you.
2: I think men and women of goodwill can resolve their difficulties.
1: No. That's all gone, Tom.
2: Helen and I will, always.
1: Oh, no. It's gone, too. Helen chose the revolution over you.
2: I can't believe that.
1: The first day you came to my office, I disliked you. Why? Because of your attitude toward my libation. I told you you'd called it insipid slop. You asked me how I knew.
2: How did you know?
1: How could I know? Whoever heard you use that expression? Your wife.
2: Oh, no.
1: She phoned me and told me.
2: Helen? She phoned you and told you why?
1: Because I'm her regional commander.
2: I don't know what happened after that, Doctor. The next thing, I was on the floor of the living room. And a police officer was standing over me, and Helen was lying there, dead. They told me I killed her with my bare hands in a fit of fury. And here I am.
3: Yes. May I give you my reaction, Mr. Raglan? You never realized your potential. Perhaps you never had one. You're a failed poet. You settled for advertising doggerel. After a while, you failed even at that. Your wife took over the support of the household. It was intolerable. You had to destroy her. You invented this entire justification, this idea of a woman's takeover of the world.
2: But there are facts.
3: There are facts to support anything and everything. You have found the facts to support your own concept of reality. sooner or later, you must come to an acceptance of your own inadequacy. Accept it. Learn to live with it. Do you understand?
2: I think so. I'm tired.
3: Rest now. We accomplished a great deal. We'll meet again tomorrow.
2: Yeah.

0: Hello? Boss lady? Dr. Pascoe here. Look, little Lucy has got to be relieved of her command. Why? She talks too much. That's why.
1: Would you like to hear a nice male chauvinist comment? Here's one, for what it's worth. Women will never be able to successfully plot or plan a secret takeover. Because how can you expect a woman to keep a secret? Oh, I'm not too good at keeping too many secrets myself. I'll have a few for you in just a few minutes. Is there a war between men and women?
2: Probably.
1: But if it's kept within proper bounds and carried on in a proper fashion, it can be the most delightful war there is. A war where even the losers are winners. And you can all also be winners if you listen 7 times each week. Our cast included Larry Haynes, Bryna Rayburn, Joan Shea, and Earl Hammond. The entire production was under the direction of Hyman Brown. And now, a preview of our next tale.
3: Not a chance. And the water's full of sharks. All right, come on below.
4: Yeah. Now we better wash out this glass.
3: I'm grateful for your help, friend.
4: Oh, that's okay.
3: I'll have the money for you in a week or so.
4: Yes, the sooner the better.
3: You'll get it.
4: Now, how do you report a thing like this?
3: There's nothing to it. Guy's stolen $100,000 of negotiable bonds. He knows he'll be exposed. Jumps overboard. No problem.
4: If you say so.
3: I do. Now, come on, let's relax.
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2: Good evening, folks, and a hearty welcome to our drive-in theater. We have a wonderful evening's entertainment lined up for you, one that will provide several hours of pleasurable relaxation and diversion for you and your family. Did you fail to dress up for tonight's show? No tie, an old shirt and slacks, a house dress? Well, don't give it a thought. We're glad you came as you are. We just want you to enjoy yourself.

0: with the Bill Swenson technique, the free money technique, this system, I am able to all of a sudden be new here in a way that I like with my family, make money to support my family, myself, make us a very happy home in America.
1: Yeah, my friend told me about this product. It's like a random thing, you know? And I was like, that's so random. But then I like bumped into my Walkman like in between meetings and I'm just like juiced the whole day.
2: How does it feel to feel good?

No, Johnny. I may tell a few jokes and take a little drink, but I'm not the kind of a girl who goes the limit. I mean it, Johnny. It's not a line. Oh, is that so? Well, I don't care if other girls do let you. Certainly I'm different. That's why I'm not going to give in. Oh, don't kiss me like that. You know I don't like it. Well, sure, I get a kick out of it, but I know what it'll lead to, and I'm not going to let you. Now or ever.

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0: Alright, get off the bus.
1: You're wild, man. Wild.
2: That's insane. You're stupid.
3: Huh?
2: You should sleep late, man. It's just much easier on your constitution.

0: Everything is perfect. Good morning.
1: Good morning, Peter.
0: Yeah. Good morning.
2: Good morning.
3: Good morning.
0: All right, Buzz is here. Good morning.
2: I'm awake.
0: Are you? Yeah.
2: Apparently. Yeah.
0: We just woke Buzz up. He came in about 5 minutes ago and fell right asleep.
1: We should just get him a cot.
2: It takes me like 15 minutes to get myself together over here. I'm good now.
0: No, I know.
2: Okay, I'm good to go. You want to see me my most awake? Come by at like 11:30 on a Sunday night.
0: Really?
2: I don't know what it is.
0: What are you, bouncing off the wall?
2: I don't know what it is. It's not bouncing off the walls, but I'm like wide awake. You know?
0: You're like, I'm ready to go.
2: That's not the case, but I'm up.
0: Have you always been a night guy? Always?
2: Yeah, well, kind of. Yeah, for sure.
0: All right.
2: Yeah.
0: Well, thanks for joining us this morning.
2: I'm here.
0: You're not dreaming.
2: I'm not. Matt's right in front of me. I can't. That's a nightmare.
0: Right, yep. There you go.
1: Good morning, Buzz.
0: All right. I got to get these cameras out. These cameras are all messed up.
1: It happens to the best of us. It's Monday.
0: Yeah, I thought it was all. I thought everything was good.
1: Kind of adds a little motion.
0: I got the Facebook Live up right on time, though. You know, that's my first priority. Of course.
2: You better.
0: You know.
2: Those guys will get you.
0: Oh, they will. Rough crowd. Rough crowd.
2: Yeah.
0: Oh, man. How was your weekend? All right, man? Good?
1: Oh, it was great. My buddy Eric came up, jammed on the guitar. Melanie was surprised on Facebook that I have a bubble machine.
0: I saw something like that. Yeah. I wasn't surprised. I'm like, oh, boy.
1: Yeah.
2: A bubble machine.
0: Yeah. What songs was he playing?
1: Bunch of dead tunes and stuff.
0: Really? A bunch of dead tunes?
1: Dead tunes.
2: Peace, man.
0: Did people gather around and...
1: Oh, yeah. It was a regular old drum circle.
0: Really?
1: No, but...
0: That's weird.
1: No, it's just cool. And,
0: I didn't know it was that kind of camp.
1: Oh, when you have
2: all the hippies came out of the woodwork.
0: Yep. Yeah, they didn't even go there. They just came out of the woods. Yeah. Not the woodwork, just the woods.
1: The main drag turned into Shakedown Street.
2: Yeah.
1: People are selling grilled cheeses and tie-dye. It was pretty fun. No, it was cool.
0: You don't realize, you're right up there by the Ronald Reagan Shopping Center.
1: Ah, yes.
0: Yeah. I drive by it sometimes, and I'm like, wow, that's pretty nice.
1: It is kind of cool, right? The Ronald Reagan.
0: What is it called? The Ronald Reagan?
1: Ronald Reagan Plaza.
0: Yeah, Ronald Reagan Plaza. Have you ever seen this? It's on...
2: What? I didn't know that.
1: What?
0: The great Ronald Reagan Plaza, and it must be...
1: Epsom.
0: Oh, it is. It's Epsom as you're coming back.
2: What's in it?
0: On 28 South, right?
1: Yep. Epsom, New Hampshire on Suncook Highway.
0: Yeah, check it out, folks. If you love Ronald Reagan, go check out this great place.
2: What's in it? A dollar store?
0: I don't even know. I don't even know. I don't even know what's in it.
2: Family Dollar, Dollar Tree.
0: No, it's not even that.
1: No,
0: good.
1: No, no. This has like an Army Navy surplus store, a kind of T-shirt.
0: Just go look at it. All you have to do is look at it.
1: Small businesses, man. Small businesses.
2: Okay, I got you.
0: It is. I'll let you guys off the hook so you don't have to drive to Epsom. But the Ronald Reagan, it's just so, it's almost comical, right, Matt?
1: It is
0: so run down, and it looks like it shouldn't say, I don't know. It shouldn't.
2: It's rough, huh?
0: I don't even think it was good when it opened.
1: It's like right on the same... It's the road.
0: It's right after the circle, right?
1: Yeah, it's like right.
2: Okay.
0: Right after the circle.
1: Well, coming from north, if you're coming south, if you're going north, it's right before the circle. But yeah, it's on the same road as Circle 9 Ranch.
0: Okay, yeah. Whatever that is.
1: It's a campground. And.
0: Oh, okay. The Circle 9, is it a ranch?
1: Kind of. They used to have line dancing.
0: All right, that's cool, I guess.
1: My mom told me stories about like her. I guess people go up there from Manchester every week. It was a huge deal.
0: No kidding.
1: Hmm. Yep. Go get your square dance. Now that's a place you could wear a country music at.
0: Well, yeah, you would dress up, right?
1: I mean, you're on a ranch.
0: I call that dressing up. Like, would you? I would do that if we were all going to the big hoedown.
1: Oh, me too.
0: You know what I mean.
1: I can see you at the hoedown. That'd be great.
0: Oh, yeah.
1: Little boot scooting buggy.
0: Yeah, a little swing your partner.
1: Round and round.
0: Right?
2: Yeah, not happening.
0: You're not doing it?
2: A hoedown, no.
0: You wouldn't go to a hoedown? You wouldn't go to the morning show hoedown?
2: Well.
0: Well, you'd have to go to the morning show.
2: Yeah, I'd go to that.
0: But you would just.
2: I'm not putting a country music hat on anytime soon.
0: You'd look good in one of those.
2: I don't know.
1: Oh, yeah. I think it would fit you, Buzz.
2: I don't know.
1: Even could if have you been on Bonanza.
0: That would be a good, if someone were to bet us something and we lost, we'd have to sit out on the corner with a big country.
1: Totally dressed in the hole.
0: Big average. No, you're actually working for the Boot Barn. You have a big sign, and you have to do the sign twirling, too.
1: Yeah, but I bet if the Boot Barn had sign twirlers, they'd be damn good sign twirlers.
0: Right. I wonder if they would let them, you know, hey, can I just wear anything in the store? Yeah. You know, that type of thing.
1: Yeah, just grab whatever you want.
0: You know what? We don't have to go buy this crap.
2: You don't see the sign
0: twirlers. No, we don't have to. This is what we do. We go up to our friend Bobbio's place and raid the wardrobe up at the Majestic.
1: Oh, yeah. I'm sure they have stuff like that for, like, Gone with the Wind.
0: They got to have Western wear.
2: I'm sure.
0: Right?
1: Yeah. I still wish he'd let me dress up like a newsie.
0: Oh, all of a sudden, I'm out there as Woody. You know. I'd be a good Woody, though.
1: You would.
0: I'd be a pretty good Woody.
1: And then you'd have Buzz Lightyear.
2: Yeah.
0: Yeah.
2: There you go.
0: To infinity and beyond, Buzz.
2: Sure. Let's go.
1: Who would I be, though?
2: I don't have to wear a country music hat, then.
0: No, you get to wear that cool suit.
1: Yeah, you get to be a spaceman with wings.
2: Okay. I'll do it.
0: For Halloween. I think we need to get wigs.
2: Wigs? Okay. I definitely need one.
0: Yeah, so one morning we have to wear our...
2: You guys don't need wigs.
0: I know, but I still like them. Nice to change your look.
2: You want the powdery George Washington wig?
0: Oh, no, that's messy. That's like having a jelly donut without the jelly.
1: Yeah.
2: Oh, boy.
0: Oh, Monday, 66 degrees outside. It's going to be a high of 76 today. We have some clouds. We got some showers this morning. It's typical. Hey, as I say, we need the rain.
2: We need the rain.
0: I'm loving the new parking at the lake.
2: Wow, was it packed? When did I go up?
0: Yeah,
2: yesterday? Yesterday.
0: Yeah, you would think it was some resort or something like that.
2: Wow.
0: It was a place I used to go to get away.
2: It was
0: now Jim, everybody's going.
2: The guy had a pop-up up there. They had a huge picnic going on, some kind of, I don't know if it was after church party or what, but this thing was
1: really? That's cool,
2: a bunch of people. About every parking spot was taken.
0: We talk too much about it. Yeah, they changed the whole parking because of us.
2: Yes. Robinson,
0: I still can't believe you can park out in the circle.
2: Yeah.
0: Out in that was a strict.
2: That's a surprise.
1: Yeah.
2: Because they always wanted us to paint that for them, you know.
0: Because that's where you had to turn around. You don't have to turn around anymore. You can drive right through.
2: No. Which is nice. People are not getting it yet, though. Like, one guy was parked sideways in the new head-in spots. So really? He was taking up three spots.
0: Right. I like to be,
2: And I looked over, and he was quite elderly. So I don't think he got it yet.
0: Didn't get.
2: Yeah.
0: What's this?
2: He didn't get the memo.
0: What's this? I'm sure.
2: If he was parked there during the week, he would have got the memo from one of the walk around.
1: Oh, there's always, one of the mayors.
2: Yeah,
0: no, there's mayor. Always there's some monitors out there.
2: Oh,
0: you know, someone will tell you, like, you can't park there.
2: Yep.
0: Can't park there.
2: Hey, check this guy out.
0: Yeah.
2: I'm gonna go talk to him.
0: Yeah, what's this guy all about?
1: Hey, buddy, you see the new parking?
2: Yeah.
0: Wow.
2: It's funny, some of these guys, you'll be sitting there and they'll walk around your car like inches away from your car, and they're just looking for like anything to pick up off the ground.
0: Yeah, like,
2: I mean, you appreciate them because they keep the place really clean, but
0: you don't have to, you're in my space, man.
2: You might as well get in my space.
0: I don't like that.
2: You know, if you want to come and clean my car out, that'd be cool.
0: We don't like that.
1: They're pretty much under your car.
2: Pretty good
1: stuff. It is nice. I took a ride up there this weekend to check it out.
0: To the Ronald Reagan Plaza?
1: No, to the lake.
0: Oh, the big lake.
1: Yeah.
0: No, did you really?
1: No, not the big lake. To Massapeasic to check out the parking.
0: Oh, did you? Okay. Did you park?
1: Yeah.
0: Some people park and then they set up their little picnic area in the parking spot next to their car.
1: Yeah, that's not cool.
0: Or they sit there. You can't do that.
2: Well, the guy, I haven't seen this guy in a while, but he had like a wicked all-terrain vehicle. Like you could go camping with it, and he had like a pop out on the side.
1: Yeah, okay.
2: So you take it was like an awning you could put out, and like he'd sit there all day, like doesn't all day like that. Else?
0: Yeah,
1: and the rooftop tent and stuff.
2: I'm like,
0: it's a summer place.
2: Yeah,
0: imagine that.
2: I don't think he was like living out of it or anything, but
1: no, there's a lot of
2: like
1: people
2: he's
1: that
2: just
1: do that
2: going
1: now.
2: Up there and just like, yeah.
0: It's a nice place, but now, like you say, everybody is
2: gone. They're onto it now. Yeah,
0: you know they had to put more parking in. I don't mind those new backing into those new spaces because you not only get to see the lake, but you get to see all the cars driving by and going through. Which you know, if you're a people watcher, it's pretty perfect. Cool.
1: It's just nice to see it being used.
0: Yeah, I was out at the lake Saturday morning. For sunrise, I was up early.
2: Like sunrise?
0: Yeah, I was up early.
2: Man. Wow.
0: And I got my coffee, and I'm out there, and I'm like, you know what? I'm going to get out and walk around.
1: How was it?
0: I almost died.
1: What?
2: What do you mean? You fell?
0: Yeah, no, I'm walking out like, you know, walk away from the parking lot, you know, the grassy area out towards the wall.
2: Yeah.
0: You know, and so I'm going over there, and all of a sudden, I stop in my tracks, and I almost walked into that. I don't know if you guys saw the picture I took of the spider.
1: Oh.
2: I almost like face first, like?
0: Yeah. It was right in my. It was hanging from a tree, and I'm like, whoa.
2: Yeah.
0: I went, whoa, that's big.
2: Was it a big, nasty one?
0: Well, I mind. I like spiders. I just don't want to touch one. I don't want one to get one.
1: Yeah,
0: on
1: I don't
0: want
1: to be. In a close proximity.
0: Let's face it, nobody wants a spider bite.
2: No.
0: And so then I'm like, hey, wait a minute. The sun is just coming up over the, the sun is there. So then I took my phone camera and I'm like, okay, I can sit here for a second. And I got as close as I felt safe so the thing wouldn't jump on me. No, I knew it wasn't going to do that. And I snapped a couple shots and that's the one I got.
2: Of the spider?
0: If you go even closer, you can see the hairs on that spider.
2: Yikes.
1: That's it. Yeah, I'm not into that.
0: I mean.
2: Yeah.
0: People are telling me that's National Geographic stuff.
2: Yeah, for sure.
0: Or Bug Magazine.
2: Funny, wow. You can just pull your phone out and take a
0: picture because I don't usually.
1: Did you see my photo in Insect Monthly?
0: Yeah. It's a talk. You know what happened, though? I put it up, and all of a sudden, there's like a, and it happened in like seconds. There was, did you see how many likes I got on that, Matt?
1: No. Oh.
0: Go look at how many likes
2: was
0: I got.
2: Was it all phony? Was it phony?
0: I think it's phony.
2: Yeah.
0: I don't think those are real likes.
2: No, because usually.
0: I see the people that I know that are saying
2: they'll
0: stuff.
2: They'll make a couple comments. Yeah, there's like a.
0: But then all of a sudden.
2: I've noticed that lately. Like somebody will have like 150 likes on something and
0: so
2: like no comments.
0: So does that boost my
1: 206?
0: Yeah, what the?
2: That's something up with that. Yeah, is fake buzz liking it?
0: This fake better buzz. Not be anything like that.
2: Yeah,
0: because I will be done with. I don't think I've ever gotten
2: hacked at all.
0: But why?
2: I mean,
0: would
2: that's
0: that,
2: not really
0: that
2: hacked.
0: All of a sudden?
2: That's probably just who knows?
0: Yeah, I don't even know. I have a hard time navigating, keeping up with this stuff.
2: Yeah.
0: That's right.
2: You didn't run into the spider. That was good.
0: No, thank God. Because on my way back, I took it, and then I'm like, went on my way, and then I'm walking back, and by that time, I had forgotten about the spider.
2: Yeah.
0: And then I'm like, right before I got to the area, right before I was going to walk under the same tree, I said, whoa, I'm not going that way, buddy. I think I even said it out loud.
2: Yeah.
0: But there were people out there at that time. I wasn't the only one out there at that time of the morning. That place is
2: for sunrise. Yeah,
0: yeah,
2: yeah. I can see
0: it's all the same people.
1: Yeah, it is.
0: Usually is.
2: I evicted a couple spiders this weekend.
1: From your home?
2: We were cleaning my sunroom, like my man cave. Yeah. Outside, you know, in the corners, they like to...
0: Oh, yeah, because you have like a little light on? Do you have
2: chill.
0: A little,
2: yeah.
0: That's why.
2: Right where the light is on, but on see, one
0: they're,
2: side.
0: They're protecting you.
2: Yeah, well...
0: Not anymore.
2: Eating all yeah. yeah, I had to evict them.
0: Now, you evicted them, or did you...
2: Well, I was washing
1: did
2: the
1: you
2: outside.
1: Eradicate them?
2: They I don't think they died.
0: Oh, you sprayed them... With the
2: well, I was washing the thing. So
0: yeah, right.
2: Like,
0: you're cleaning it up. No, no one's gonna get mad.
1: They might. Remember the last time you talked about killing spiders?
0: The spider.
2: I didn't kill it. I don't think it went down.
0: Oh yeah, that's right.
2: It's gonna go somewhere else.
0: That was here.
1: Yeah.
0: Oh man, that spider's probably still here somewhere. Probably have babies by now.
2: Yeah.
0: Probably living behind that door.
1: Hopefully.
0: You know, you remember the spider from Gilligan's Island?
2: Oh yeah, that's right.
0: In the cave, it made that weird.
1: Yeah, it was like an alien spider.
0: Yeah, well, it scared me as a kid. All right, let's say good morning to our Facebook Live crew on this Monday morning. We have Mike Creedon. Good morning to you.
1: Morning, Mike.
0: Up early this morning. Mike Pelopita. Good morning to you. And Mike Tenza. We got the.
2: Mike's
0: this morning. Mike
1: the
0: Tenza.
1: Three M's.
0: Yeah. Melanie, good morning.
1: Four M's.
0: Yeah, four M's. Melanie. That's right.
1: It's our own version of 4-H.
0: All right. Melanie says she thought only 10-year-olds having tea parties with their teddy bears used bubble machines. Is this true, Matt?
1: I don't know. Obviously not, because I use them.
0: Yeah. Bubble machine. Come on, Melanie. These are, come on.
2: How did you like have one of those on hand, ready to go? I mean,
1: at Walmart, 50% off summer stuff.
0: Oh, really? You gotta, I can see Matt buying that.
2: And you don't just walk right by?
1: Yeah, I thought it was cool.
0: I can see Matt buying that.
2: Yeah, okay.
0: I don't know. A bubble machine can like, you know, liven up the party a little bit.
2: Sure.
1: Here, you want to make a cool video?
0: My God, there's a bubble machine there.
1: There's a million different uses for a bubble machine.
2: Yeah, what's that?
0: Really, can you name help 10?
2: Me out.
0: Can you
2: help
0: name
2: me, 10? Help me out with two of them.
0: Name 10, yeah, two.
2: And you can't say making bubbles.
1: A party.
0: Okay, a party. Okay, yeah. You know, you're having a party. You're gonna
2: build if a I was at machine. A party and somebody broke out a bubble machine, I would question why I was there.
0: Okay.
2: Yeah. I'm just saying. Go
1: well,
2: on.
1: That's because you're not fun,
2: go,
1: Buzz.
2: Go on.
0: Bubbles are fun. Why? What?
2: I don't know.
0: Do you associate bubbles with not fun?
2: No, but I don't think I've ever been to a party and somebody broke out a bubble machine. I don't think it's happened. Maybe I'm.
1: I've seen
2: not
1: bubble
2: alone.
1: Machines, fog machines, all fun stuff.
2: Okay.
0: I like
2: Yeah, okay.
0: I don't see there's anything wrong with a bubble.
2: I didn't say there was anything wrong with it. I'm just saying, like, that you has never happened to me in my 60 years.
0: All right, well, maybe it's time.
1: Well, if you come to my camp, it'll probably happen, buddy.
2: I guess more than that will happen if I go there.
0: good morning, you're on the air.
3: Yeah, good morning. The first thing that comes to mind is strippers.
2: See, yeah, in your mind.
3: Yeah, in my mind.
2: Yeah.
0: Why strippers?
3: Oh, bubbles and strippers? I don't know. Maybe it's the name of the word.
2: Is that
3: I don't
2: her
3: know.
2: Name? Was that
3: that's what like, I thought of.
1: Okay, but I don't think that would really, like, I don't, why would a strip club want to use a bubble machine? I mean, they're in high heels on a wood floor. That would probably become ultra slippery quickly.
2: That was
3: all
2: the
3: right,
2: name.
3: You're right.
2: That's
3: my mind's
2: true.
3: In the gutter.
0: Yeah, always. Who is this anyway?
3: Hey, have a good day, guys.
0: All right.
2: That was the name of the stripper that Ron dated. Bubbles.
0: Bubbles, the stripper. Hi, I'm Bubbles.
2: Hi.
0: Oh, man. Is that a line of work that women are still not getting into, Matt?
2: Well.
0: Is it adult
1: entertainment?
0: Well, I guess, yeah. I guess that's what you call it, right?
1: Yeah, but I think, you know.
0: You don't call it dancing?
1: Dancers. Yeah. Exotic dancers.
2: Sure.
0: Okay, I like
2: that's
0: the word.
2: That's acceptable.
1: Yeah.
0: I like the word exotic.
1: They're exotic dancers. That's what they are. And hey. But yeah, I don't know. I'm old, so I haven't gone to any of those kind of clubs in a while, but.
0: You should bring that bubble Bring that bubble thing in tomorrow. Is it a big machine? Do you need it? Do you need help?
1: No, it's a little.
2: No, it's great for a 6-year-old. So
1: yeah. Right. Great.
0: Yeah, I mean, we can't keep it on, obviously, because, you know.
1: Right.
0: It would get slippery in here.
1: But we did. I have a bubble gun, too.
0: All right. Well,
2: no gun.
1: And that one's got an LED blue light. So you spray it.
2: Yeah.
0: Did you blow bubbles as a kid?
1: Yeah.
2: I'm sure. Like, when my kids were young, I did.
0: Remember?
2: For them.
0: Like, 39 cents, you could get a little.
2: Yeah.
1: Yeah. Little wand thing.
2: Yeah.
0: Which side did you blow out of? You know what I mean?
2: The one with the curved side or the one to make the big bubble?
0: Yeah. I used to use the. I used to hold it with the skinny side and use the big side to blow the bubbles.
1: Now, have you seen those bubble wands?
0: Yeah. I don't like it.
1: That's fun. You
2: got to get all the things.
0: I don't like it. I don't like it.
2: They get the ones that make the huge ones. You know, you can.
1: Yeah, that's the bubble wand.
2: Yeah.
1: Yeah, you can go in like a circle.
0: Yeah.
1: I don't know. Might as well have fun.
0: Well, let's say good morning to our crime fighting friend, Dickie Grayson, out there.
2: Hey.
0: Yeah.
2: Dick. What's going on?
1: Keeping the streets safe.
0: Yes. And, you know, had a birthday this weekend, Bill Burke.
2: Did he?
0: Yeah.
2: He's 106 years old.
0: Is that how old? He's not that old yet,
2: no,
0: right?
2: I mean, no. Yeah. Happy birthday, Bill.
0: Yeah, it was his birthday. How old do you think he is? Do you think he's?
2: Let's see. I know. He's probably like 66.
0: Oh, there you go. Oh, he's fine.
2: 67.
0: Oh, he's still young. He's still young.
2: My guess. Right around there. I'm sorry if I was. Too old?
0: Yeah.
2: Well, let's see. He is. Around there.
0: Oh, I was at the park yesterday, again, over at Stark Park. One of our great parks here in the city. To me, it's my favorite. That's right. If you have a favorite.
2: I've gone through there recently, you know, went out to concerts.
0: It's great.
2: If I'm going out to Castro's, I'll take a ride in the North End.
0: And I gotta give a shout out to the Friends of Stark Park. I mean, that's the reason we have these concerts.
2: Yeah.
0: They keep the park. I mean, it's an amazing.
1: They've done a really good job with that place.
2: And they get pretty good crowds there.
0: Yeah,
2: you know, they for this, you know.
0: I think people just like to come sit in the park and hear music.
2: Yesterday was perfect weather for it too.
0: Yeah, for the Windham Swing Band.
2: Right.
1: Ooh, they're pretty good.
0: Yeah, that's great, Matt. I mean, swing isn't my. I mean, I can listen to anything but 2 hours.
2: Yeah, but for the demographic, it's a perfect. I mean, it's an older crowd there, right? We're not like an average 16-year-old.
0: Yeah, I was a young boy to many of those people.
2: We're averaging about 68 years old there, right? Something like that. So that's a probably good.
0: But again, I went with, I got to sit again with our friend Shaky. Brought me some, brought me a snack.
2: Nice.
0: Right.
1: What'd you have for a snack?
0: They were cashews.
2: Oh.
0: Yeah.
2: Nice.
1: Oh, a good cashew.
0: Yeah. Delicious. Yeah, they were good. I still have some.
1: Wait, you got enough to take them home?
0: Oh, yeah, it was a can.
2: Wow.
0: It was a can of cashews.
1: A cashew can?
0: Yeah, he doesn't, price is no object. Money's no object when it comes to Shaky.
2: Shaky snacks?
0: Yeah. Oh, by the way, I find out things about people.
2: Yeah?
0: Shaky told me something that really grinds his gears.
2: Oh.
0: Yesterday. Yeah. I don't know if I should say it on the radio or if it was told to me in confidence, but I think, you know what, I'm going to say it because I think it's okay.
2: Yeah.
0: Yeah, well, he doesn't like it when the lady at Dunkin' Donuts or Dunk's calls him honey.
2: Oh.
0: Yeah, don't call me honey. Yeah. That's sweet. Like, he doesn't like that.
1: It drives me up a wall.
2: That's okay.
0: It drives you up a wall, too?
2: He's not alone in that.
0: Okay. So this isn't shocking.
2: Hi, dear. Hi, honey. Hi, yeah. Son.
1: What can
2: sunshine.
1: I get you, hon?
0: What can I get here, hon? Have a good day, hon. I don't know why I'm making those noises.
1: It's just overusing hun.
0: Yeah.
2: It's an overuse. It's a reach.
1: Yeah. I mean, not everybody's hun. Not everybody. Right. No.
0: Hey, what'd you say, hun?
1: Hey, dear.
0: I mean, I don't know.
1: I mean, come on. It's almost like Duncan's trains them to say that.
0: No,
2: I think it's the opposite, Matt. I think they want to. HR these days, the telling customer service people not to do that.
0: Right.
2: Yeah. Type of thing.
1: Yeah, because it's hard. I mean.
2: Yeah. I don't know.
1: Drive up, hun.
2: I don't think they're being. But some I think it's just the way
0: some
2: brought up.
0: People, are still pleasant and say, you know, I like that. Don't you like it when you're like, hey. You know, as I said, hey, I'm looking up at the Dunks window. You know what I mean? Like, oh, thank you. And, you know, they're nice. Or some just, you know, get out of here. They just want to, you know.
2: Yeah, yeah.
0: No personality. Have a personality, people. You know, it's okay. It makes sense. Who just gets up in the middle of a show and then he's going to come in. And he's going to say, I had to get my heart, you know, my heart burned. He's gonna make
2: coughing.
0: Us feel bad.
2: I think it was coughing.
1: No, my heartburn just gets bad some mornings.
2: Oh, really?
0: All right, do you need to go take care of this?
1: No, I'm good now.
0: Really? Do you need to?
1: Yeah, I just didn't want to burp on the mic.
0: Okay, well, it's all right.
2: Yeah.
0: That's horrible.
2: Yeah, that's okay.
0: Are you all right, really?
1: Yeah,
2: it's a natural thing.
1: Yeah.
0: Are you all right?
1: I mean, all right.
0: Don't just say.
2: I got it.
1: I'm good.
0: Don't just say you're all right and you're not all right.
2: If he drops, I got it. I'm all over it, Peter.
0: What?
1: I got it.
2: I'm like.
1: We're good.
0: Because we don't have a defibrillator. Do we have a defibrillator here?
1: I've got one built in.
0: You have one built in.
1: Yeah,
0: we don't need one.
1: On me.
0: We don't need one.
2: No.
0: We don't need one. Don't try it.
2: I'm just going to drop a big elbow on it.
0: So you're saying if we called someone and you were out and they went to use a defibrillator, we would say, stop.
1: Right. Well, you'd hear mine. You'd hear the...
0: Oh, or whatever. No, I couldn't. I would be freaking out. I'd have to keep doing the show.
2: Just keep going.
0: Yeah, you have
2: to. Well, you could describe me being a...
0: I was just trying to save Matt's life.
2: Yeah. I'm not shy. All you got to do is leave me alone.
1: That's all you do?
2: Yeah.
1: Call 911.
2: Clear.
0: I would know. I would be. Well, we'd have to wait till after the show.
1: Oh, no.
2: Yeah.
0: No, we do it right away. Of course.
2: Yeah.
0: We want to get that on the air.
1: Yeah, you'd want to get it. Plus, you'd want to get me out of here real quick.
0: Yeah, so we can do the show.
1: Right.
0: That's awful. We
2: oh God!
0: Horrible human beings, but good friends.
2: He just had heartburn. That's all. What are you eating there, pal? Ease up on the hot sauce or something.
1: Ever since I had my cardiac arrest, I've had bad heartburn.
2: Yeah,
0: you eat a lot of
1: no, not really
0: hot sauce.
1: No,
2: nothing that like triggers your heartburn.
0: Yeah, it's Bud Light the day before. That's all right. I mean.
1: Well, yesterday I ate McDonald's, so that probably did it.
0: Okay. Ooh, all right.
2: Yikes.
0: Which McDonald's did you go to?
1: A new one in Allenstown.
0: The one you didn't care for.
1: It's not bad now.
0: Oh, they got their ass together?
1: Yeah, finally going good.
0: You don't go up to the Circle up the road?
1: No.
0: By the Ronald Reagan Plaza?
1: No. I stick with the new one. It's close.
0: I mean, why isn't anyone doing a story on this great plaza? I don't know. All right, enough about that. Let's say good morning to Jan Bopalant. Good morning, Jan. Let's see. All right, is Dickie Grayson working this morning? Or is he doing night jobs now?
2: Who knows?
0: Is he on the night shift?
2: He's always going to be doing something. I'll tell you that.
0: Because every time I go by, let's face it, there's something going on pretty much every street here in town.
1: Mm-hmm.
0: You know?
2: Yeah. This week, by the way, Candia Road, look out.
0: Oh, boy.
2: Because they're paving from basically just up from Mammoth all the way up to St. Pius.
0: Oh, okay.
1: That's good.
2: That mess, because that's a mess. That was a...
0: I'm not doing it.
2: That was kind of a failed experiment they had a few years back when they tried this new wave paving. It was more for your money type of deal, trying to stretch the dollar.
1: Because that road.
0: Yeah.
2: And it didn't really work. I mean, it was terrible. Well, there's so many manholes on that road. And so if you don't have a good paving job around them.
0: And why are there so many manholes on that road? Just, I mean.
2: Yeah.
1: A lot of residential.
2: Yeah, and there's a lot. It's all different utilities.
1: Yeah.
0: Oh, okay.
2: Well,
0: how far do those go down?
2: It's a corridor that for them, you know. So,
0: really? Okay. Yeah.
2: And there's three different utilities there, so there's boom, boom, boom. They're right on top of each other. And if you have those things sticking up, I mean, that you drive up Candia Road now, and it's like people are just swerving all over the place.
1: Yeah.
2: You're trying
1: to
2: avoid those things, you know?
0: I play that game sometimes.
2: Yeah.
0: Or you drive over it so it goes under your car.
2: Yes.
1: You hit those on a bike?
2: Yeah, no
1: you
2: good.
1: You can catch air.
2: No good. So, yeah, that's going to be nice. Oh, yeah. That'll be nice now because I think they're grinding it, getting a good...
0: They're grinding it down?
2: Yeah, they grind it, and then they'll so it'll be good.
1: They've been doing a nice job on a lot of, even like Mammoth Road, where they just did.
2: Yeah?
1: Hanover and stuff, it's great.
2: Yeah, they just did Bremer Street, if you drove on the west side, but that looks really nice now.
0: Oh, too. Wow, okay.
2: Yeah, yeah. They're killing it out there.
0: And then I think between that little area between Beach and Union, over by Silly Road, you know, right before where Silly Road starts, was closed this week.
2: Oh, yeah.
0: Or it was this weekend. I don't know about this week.
2: No.
0: You couldn't even drive
2: coming
0: through.
2: Coming down Silly Road,
0: You couldn't even drive through.
2: No, you couldn't drive through this morning, no.
0: You get stuck.
2: Yeah.
0: Which is weird. Well, that's a major throughway.
2: Yeah, well, that's the big...
0: How do you go around there? Oh, yeah, you have to go...
2: Over to South Willow and over. Yeah, it's all you can do.
1: Take the long way home.
0: Yeah, South Willow Street. Wow.
2: Yeah.
1: Yeah, that's a mess all the time too.
0: No, I don't think it's as bad as it used to be.
2: No.
0: South Willow's pretty smooth.
2: No. And it'll be better pretty soon with that smart technology that they're putting in.
0: Yeah, what is that?
2: It's
0: So
2: a lot of it is for detection. So you know you're sitting there.
0: Yeah.
2: And you get a red light and nobody's coming.
0: Yes.
2: The other direction, that won't happen anymore.
0: Okay.
2: This is all smart technology. And it talks to the intersection ahead of it. So it's GPS'd in the intersection.
0: No kidding.
2: Yeah. So it's all modern technology. I wasn't there for it because we never got it, but we were working on it when I was still there. So.
0: Wow, that's
2: I was
0: pretty,
2: kind of aware of them.
0: So yeah. we should notice some free, because especially if you go the same route, you know the timing on the lights,
2: right, and some of the roads are timing like that, but some of them are detection, and so you know detection how the old way of doing it is they cut it in the road. Have you ever noticed that?
1: Yeah.
2: All right, everybody has like different. They think it's the weight of their car. It's so funny. But, you know, it sends a message back to
0: saying
2: the controller.
0: Somebody's there.
2: But around New Hampshire or New England in general, those are not the greatest. Because if you get any kind of pothole around it, that can't be fixed. So if that loop gets cut, if that wire gets cut in any way, then it goes automatically to recall. So it has to, like... give you the signal every time. That's when you have those issues with the side streets being red and nobody's coming the other way.
1: So why don't bikes set them off?
2: What?
1: Like motorcycles.
2: Because it's not, doesn't have enough.
0: You know, where's a tough.
2: Yeah.
0: You know, it doesn't have enough weight?
2: Not weight, no.
0: Oh,
2: the metal.
0: Oh, okay.
2: So it's the metal that does it.
0: Right.
2: So how you test it, you know, you bring like a stop sign out and you put it down. That's how we would test them.
0: Oh,
2: after
0: okay.
2: We do them. So it's not weight. It's
0: well. There's one. Elm Street and Concord Street. If you don't move far enough up, and sometimes it takes people 20 minutes
2: to figure it out. Yeah, because the ramp is in a different spot there than the stop line.
0: It happens every day.
2: It happens all the time.
0: You can stand in that corner, and it's eventually going to happen.
2: Yeah,
0: and then people start honking their horns.
2: Yeah, because they're waiting. Yeah. So this stuff alleviates all that. You know, but it's expensive. like everything else. So, you know, they've had to get grants to get that kind of technology, and you know, where a lot of other towns have it, you gotta understand. Just, I mean, I think there was 22 intersections they're doing, and it was like a couple million bucks.
0: Okay. Just, okay.
2: Right.
0: Wow.
2: So we have 163 intersections when I left. I don't know if this morning. Right. But so think of how much money that is. That's a lot of money.
0: Yeah.
2: So you have to, you know, do it a little bit at a time. And by the time you get done all the other, all the intersections, that technology has already changed. And that happens with everything, like with the push buttons. You notice now the push buttons, they talk to you?
1: Yeah.
2: Yeah.
0: Yeah. What do they say?
2: You know, when it's safe to cross, because it's for...
1: You can't cross now, Peter.
0: Yeah. Well, it's for like the ones they have in Boston.
2: It's for the blind, you know.
0: Oh, is that what...
2: But, yeah.
0: Oh.
2: Right? Because, I mean, they can't see the walk signal, right?
0: No, they can't. So it's good that they... That's right. Good.
2: Yeah.
0: Go ahead. Yeah. Go ahead.
2: Yeah, safe to cross.
1: You are safe to cross. Then they get like quarter of the way across. 10, 9, 8, 7, 6, 5, 4, 3, 2, 1.
0: No, that's the most, because
1: they're good.
0: Do you ever watch? I'm like, oh, I don't know if this guy's going to make it before the time before the time goes.
2: Well, here's the other thing people don't understand.
0: I like that game.
2: Yeah, yeah. When the don't walk light is flashing, that's still part of the walk signal. So that people don't understand that either. They don't understand a lot.
1: Actually. Yeah, you can't. Yeah. I hate, you see people do that all the time. They're taking a right on red, and it's still flashing, and they go.
2: One of the
1: that's illegal.
2: One of the main complaints that used to come in was that one, Matt. Yeah, for sure.
0: All right, let's take a quick little break. We'll be right back.
4: 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It's the morning show.
5: Wake up, Manchester.
0: All right. Doesn't look too bad out there right now. We got some showers this morning and might even see a few peaks of sun today. In case you were looking, Matt.
1: That's nice.
0: Yeah. You're right. We got Andy Sylvia coming up in just a few moments. Yeah, not too bad.
1: No, not at all.
0: So I was telling you, I went to the, I don't know how we got off this, but I did the Stark Park. I'm not a swing guy.
2: No, but like you said, you can listen to anything for a little while, right?
1: I can see Peter out there.
0: No.
1: You can see me. Jiving, doing the Charleston and the...
0: There was nobody really jiving, I don't think, yesterday.
2: No hand jive?
0: No. No hand jive. No.
2: No.
0: No, she wasn't there. It's not her thing either.
2: No.
0: I don't know if you can hand jive. Well, they did do a couple of swing versions of, you know, Sweet Child O' Mine.
2: Oh, okay. There you go. Songs like
0: Why
2: that.
0: Why are you making that face, Matt?
1: That doesn't...
0: Swing version of...
2: You can do any of that.
1: Oh. Sweet Child of Mine.
0: No, there's no words, man. Just know it's Sweet Child of Mine. You just know.
2: No singing, man.
0: Mm-hmm, mm-hmm, mm-hmm, mm-hmm. Yeah.
1: It's kind of like when a high school marching band does that song.
2: Right.
0: I thought we were going to have a... Did you get a hold of a whistler?
1: Not yet. I'm trying to find
0: one. All right, for Friday? So we can play a whistle.
2: A pro whistler?
0: Yeah, we need a pro whistler that can whistle pop tunes.
1: Has anyone talked to Glenn to see if he made it to Montreal safe?
0: I think he is. Do you guys think he's in Montreal?
2: Are you asking me?
0: Yeah, I mean, I don't know.
1: Why would we doubt him?
2: I don't know. I mean,
0: so this guy...
2: Does he have family up there still?
0: This guy, Corbin, right?
1: Easton Corbin.
0: Okay.
1: Not Corbin Bernstein.
0: Okay, all right. Bernstein. Okay, yeah. The story just gets more interesting as it goes along. I hope he's okay. So last we heard, Glenn was getting on a plane after the show on Thursday and heading to Montreal for a...
2: Six-hour flight to Montreal.
0: A six-hour flight to Montreal.
2: Takes 4 hours to drive.
0: Yes. So he's taking a plane because I think they have to stop somewhere.
2: They had a layover of... 4.5 hours.
1: In New York.
0: Yeah. Right at the border.
1: And then he had to bring two passports. One to get
2: the
1: in,
2: one
1: to get out.
2: The layover was longer than it would take to drive up there.
0: Yeah.
1: But he's flying business, so that's nice.
2: Yeah.
1: He'll get a meal.
2: Yeah.
1: Well, he flew.
2: Well, yeah. I don't know.
1: I'm just excited to hear the Christmas album.
2: We'll see this Thursday.
0: I'll play the Christmas album. I mean.
2: Yeah. Maybe this Thursday his voice will be better and he'll be back. And he wasn't be able to go to up there because his voice was bad, but now he'll be back.
0: Right.
2: But that's my.
1: I have a feeling he's up there right now getting voice rehab, and then he's going to come out
2: maybe
1: banging Christmas album.
2: Yeah, maybe.
0: So it was our friend Katie and Tom's second anniversary.
2: Oh, really?
0: This weekend. Did you know that, Matt?
1: It's
0: been 2 years since we went to that wedding. And
1: crazy.
0: It was the last time we saw them. What does that tell you?
2: What'd you guys do at that wedding?
0: We didn't do anything. We were probably the most behaved. Probably.
1: Most likely. I mean.
6: Oh, happy anniversary. Happy anniversary. Happy anniversary.

0: for serving.
1: Very good.
2: Beautiful.
1: Yeah. So guess what? Guess how they celebrated?
2: How?
1: They went to...
3: mini golf?
1: Yes. No. Maybe.
3: I'm guessing.
1: No, they went to a gun quit.
3: Okay, nice.
1: And to the front porch.
2: Oh, nice.
3: Romeo?
1: And yeah, they went to see El Bobbio.
2: El
3: Bobbio. Nice.
1: Yeah.
3: It's a good spot to go.
1: Yeah, it looked like they had fun, and they both look great. So happy anniversary to you two.
3: Speaking of mini golf, I went to Litchfield yesterday to get some corn from a question farm.
1: Yeah. They didn't have any?
3: No, they did.
1: Oh.
3: But I went by Mel's. This is like, I don't know, 11, 10, 10 in the morning on Sunday.
1: It was
3: the
1: packed.
3: Place was packed.
1: At that time in the morning?
3: Like a million people mini golfing, a line.
1: Because you see, that's coming back because we started talking about it.
3: I don't know.
2: Now we're not going to be able to mini golf anymore.
3: I'm telling you, the parking lot was packed. And I used to be out there a lot when I used to coach out there. And you would go by there and there'd be a couple people there, but not... This place was jammed.
1: Within the first, one of our first conversations today, when Matt first got here, I think I mentioned, yeah, mini golf was fun that day. We're both like, yeah, we want to do it again.
2: Yeah, I do. I can't wait.
1: Yeah. You know?
3: Yeah, I was just surprised, like Sunday morning, wow, look how many people are.
1: Because I would go on Sunday morning thinking it wasn't going to be busy.
3: Right.
1: I don't know.
2: It is.
1: Yeah, I guess it is. You have to go during... The day when people are, you know, work.
3: Everything's changing out there. They got a mobile with a Dunks and a Sal's going in.
1: Where?
3: Right on 3A.
1: Oh, right is there. That what's going there?
3: Yeah. Like on the right before you get the way before you get the Mel's. And
1: I know. Yeah.
3: Yeah. It's like it's all changing out there.
1: That pizza place is good up in there, though.
3: The Romano's?
1: Yeah.
3: Yeah.
1: I like that place.
3: Yeah. I've been a long time since I've been there, but. I used to go.
2: Yeah, that place is pretty well known.
3: Yeah.
1: Yeah, Romano's.

0: face with fate.
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2: And now from ManchesterInkling.com, it's Andrew Sylvia.
3: All right, let's check in with Andy here. Good morning, my friend.
4: Good morning, Peter.
3: How are you this morning?
4: Good. I think Molly wants to say hi. Molly, you want to say hi to our radio audience?
3: Oh, boy, yes.
4: Well, yes, she's grabbing the phone, but she isn't saying.
3: We also
4: have Charlotte and Candace's other child, Kylie. Say hi, Kylie.
3: Oh, hi.
5: Hi, Kylie.
4: Yeah. Kylie will play the word game today.
3: Oh, boy. Kylie. Okay.
4: And maybe the girls will too. They like counting. So
3: who is this other?
4: They might shout some numbers.
3: Oh. All right. Okay. I love that. Is Sesame Street on right now?
4: Sesame Street is on in the background. Yes, if you can hear it. Elmo is doing things.
3: All right. What do we have in the news?
4: And also, I don't know if you noticed, but our fantasy football league is officially going to have its draft next Sunday at 5 p.m.
3: All right. I'll be there. I'll be there.
4: Okay.
3: Hopefully I can figure... Sometimes I have a hard time figuring it out.
4: Well, I'll help you if you need help. It's just pick a football player.
3: I get it, Andy. I know. Sometimes it changes, though, from the previous years.
4: Yeah, we're not a keeper league. You don't get to keep anybody, but...
3: Right. It's all right.
4: Maybe we could do that someday.
3: Maybe we should throw $10 in.
4: Okay. And if you want to.
3: Unofficially.
4: Who would keep the money? Since I'm the commissioner, would I keep the money?
3: Yeah, how about that?
4: Okay, all right. Pay me your $10, and if everyone does it, then we'll pay it out at the end of the year. We'll talk about it during the draft. How about that? I don't know how. Would the winner get all of it, or
3: how
4: does that work?
3: We'll have to figure that out. Let's all think about it.
4: We'll talk about it.
3: Yeah. All right. Sounds good. What do we have in the What do we have in the news? I'm looking forward though to fantasy football season.
4: Yeah, me too. So last week at the Board of School Committee meeting, there was a tense discussion about the dual language immersion program at Bakersville Elementary. I have a story on that. Also, have some more stories from that meeting today. Hopefully, once we get going here from Elmo Land. In case you missed it, there's still time to get to the art gallery showing at the Seesaw Art on Chester Street. It's right near Dallas Theater there, kind of around the corner from the donut shop. So we have a story on that from Keith Spiro. And in the weather, it's going to be rainy this morning, high of 75. Watch out for rain on Tuesday, Thursday, and possibly Wednesday as well.
3: All right.
4: Pretty much all week long. It's going to be a rainy week.
3: Yeah, it sounds like it. All right. What do we have? A ward game.
4: We have a ward game.
3: All right. We love it. All right. Well, you guys know how we play. Andy's going to give us a street here in Manchester, and we have to guess which out of the 12 wards that street is in. And we're ready, Andy.
4: Kyle, you want to play the ward game? Come on over, we want to play. Getting Kylie over here.
3: Well, who is that?
4: Candace had two children before she met me, so Kylie's one of them.
3: Oh, okay. Okay, perfect.
4: Yeah.
3: Does she know this
4: girl? All right. Okay, the first street is Laval Street.
3: All right, Laval Street. Oh, man.
6: Starting off strong.
3: Yeah, right. I don't know where this... I know the street. I just don't know where it is, but I'm going to give it a guess. All right. Let's see. Who do we want to start with? All right, Matt, you start.
6: All right. I went with Ward 10 over there in Bilberry Land.
3: Ward 10. I went with Ward 11, and we have Kylie, you said?
4: Yeah, Kylie, come over here and give me a guess. Which Manchester ward is Laval Street in?
3: All right. All right.
4: Okay, did you hear that?
3: No.
4: Kylie, come close to the phone.
0: Ward 9.
3: Okay, Ward 9. All right, let's go to Buzz, what do we have?
5: 11.
3: Ooh. All right, I wrote 11. All right, Matt, you keeping score?
6: Sure.
3: All right, what do we have?
4: Did Matt guess?
3: Yeah.
6: Ward 10.
4: Okay.
3: Yeah.
4: All right. It's Ward 11.
3: Oh, okay. Ward 11. All right. Perfect. I'm excited. All right. Okay. Matt, we got that all scored up?
6: We do, Peter.
3: All right. Let's go to the next one.
4: All right. The next one is Nelson Street. Nelson.
3: All right.
5: You better know where this is.
3: I'm locked in.
5: You better know where this
3: is. No hand gestures or cheating.
5: No, it's no cheating. All I said was you better know where this is, and he gave me a weird look, so he doesn't.
6: Ah,
3: good. All right, Matt.
5: And he gave me a weird look, so he doesn't.
6: Ah, good.
3: All right, Matt, what did you say?
6: I did Ward 1.
3: Ward 1. I went with

0: hobbies now.
1: Never.
2: All right. Let's see. All right, let's go to the next one. You got that all?
1: I do.
2: All right.
0: Next one is Sprague Street.
2: Sprague?
0: Sprague.
2: Okay, I have no idea. I have no idea where Sprague is.
3: No?
2: Oh. Do I use it a lot?
3: No.
2: Okay, thank you.
3: No, you don't.
2: Okay, I'm going to go with... I'm just going to go with... All right, Matt, what did you say?
1: Went with Ward 7, Peter.
2: Ward 7. I went with Ward 9. Or 6.
1: Whichever one it is.
2: Okay.
4: Ward 9? I was feeling Ward 9 before because I believe I heard the street near there.
2: Okay. Whoa. Oh, okay.
0: He says Ward 9.
2: I'm feeling confident now. It is Ward 9. Buzz, is it Ward 9?
3: Ward 9.
2: All right. Buzz has Ward 9. What is it, Andy?
0: It is Ward 9.
2: All right.
3: Right next to Barbara Shaw Park.
2: Did you get one? Did you put Kylie down on the scoreboard?
1: Yes, okay. I did, Peter.
2: All right, because she just got a point.
1: I know.
2: All right, what's the score, Matt?
1: Kylie with 1. Peter with 2. Buzz with 3.
2: Buzz with 3, okay. And what do you have?
3: He doesn't know where Charlie's is.
2: Oh, okay. He has 0.
1: I know where it is. I just don't use GPS to get there.
2: All right. Let's go to the next one.
0: All right. Next one's Lady Slipper Lane.
2: What is it?
0: Lady Slipper Lane.
2: Oh, God. Lady Slipper Lane. This is ridiculous. Who names these streets, Buzz?
0: Not ridiculous.
3: That one's kind of a...
0: You just lost a bunch of listeners from Lady Slipper Lane.
3: Yeah.
2: Well, I'm just saying.
3: The war.
2: Who lives over there?
1: Yeah, there's probably like 2 people that live on the street.
3: Is it?
0: Yeah.
3: Okay.
2: Oh. All right. I am ready.
0: Yeah, most people have them.
2: All right. Let's go to Matt first here today.
1: Well, with Ward number 1.
2: Ward 1 over there on the north end.
1: It just felt like a north end private lane.
2: Okay, let's go to me, and I went with Ward 8, everybody. Ward 8.
1: I like the 8 ball.
2: Yes, let's go over to Buzz. Kylie. I'm sorry, Kylie. Go ahead.
4: Ward 2, I believe, is around north side, right?
2: Ooh, she knows her streets here, it sounds like. Let's go to Buzz.
3: Nice guess, Kylie, but it's 6.
2: Oh, okay. I had Ward 8. All right, nice one. Nice one. What do we have, Andy?
0: It's Ward 6.
2: Ward 6. Buzz gets another point. Is this our bonus, Matt?
1: No, we have one more in regulation, Peter.
2: All right, well, thank you for keeping track.
1: You're very welcome.
2: It's hard to keep track of everything here. Let's go to the next one, Andy.
0: Cricket Lane.
2: Did you say Cricket Lane?
0: Yes, like the insect. I think Molly has a guess. Molly, what's your guess? Her guess is P.
2: All right.
0: Did we lose you?
2: No, I was just drawing my number here on my board. Right. I'm sorry, I got a little artsy here.
0: Okay, that's fine.
2: Yes. All right, we're going to start off with Matt here.
1: I did Ward 2 with my little dunce hat.
2: Ward 2, I'll go next. I went with Ward 8, everybody. Ward 8. All right, let's go to Kylie.
4: Ward 1.
2: Ward 1. All right. Let's go to Buzz.
3: Kylie. Ward 1.
2: Ward 1. Oh, wow. You guys are great. All right. What do we have, Andy?
0: Right off Campbell Street. It's Ward 1.
2: All right.
3: There you go, Kylie.
2: All right. She's in it.
0: Wow, Kylie.
2: She's in it. All right. What's the score before the bonus, Matt?
1: 2, Kylie. 2, Peter. 0, me. 5, Buzz.
2: All right, let's go to... He has 5. He got all 5 of these, right?
1: No, that's crazy, right?
2: Right, let's

0: to our bonus.
1: All right, the bonus is Amon Drive.
2: What?
1: A-M-M-O-N Drive.
0: All right. I've seen this before.
3: But I guess you have.
0: I just don't know where. All right, let's
1: go. Yeah, you should know this one.
3: Think of the word.
0: Yeah. Yeah, great. All right, that's great.
3: Yeah.
0: All right, let's go to Matt.
2: Ward 3?
0: Ward 3. All right. I don't know where this is. I went with Ward 8.
3: Oh.
0: Ward 8. All right, let's go over to Kylie.
1: Where's Amon Drive?
4: Ward 9.
0: All right, Ward 9. Let's go over to Buzz. You said Ward 8. Let's go to Andy. What is it?
1: Wait, did Matt get one?
2: I did.
0: Yeah, he said Ward 3.
1: Oh, okay, yeah, right, that's right. Buzz guessed?
0: Yes, he guessed.
3: Ward 8.
0: He copied me.
1: All right. It is Ward 8. That's where the airport used to be.
3: Yeah, the terminal.
0: Oh, okay.
1: Yeah.
0: Yes. Ward.
1: Yeah.
0: Ward 8. All right, so what was the final score, Matt, in today's World Series?
2: Kylie with 2. Peter with 5. Kylie. Buzz with 8.
0: Buzz with 8. I hung right in there. I feel good.
3: Yeah.
0: I feel good.
3: You had some good guesses there.
0: Because I feel like you still win when you come in second place. But third place is still good, too, Kylie. Good job.
1: Good job, Kylie.
0: She was the first timer, too.
1: Yeah.
0: All right, Andy. Well, listen, you have yourself a wonder. What was that? What was that, Matt?
3: The face.
0: What was that?
1: It might have been Elmo.
2: Yeah, it was Elmo.
1: Maybe it was Elmo.
0: What did he do?
2: It was Elmo.
3: He whacked the mic with his
2: dry erase board.
0: All right.
3: And then made a oops face.
1: I thought every time you mentioned the dry erase board, you have to mention Green City Cabotry.
3: Yeah,
2: not with mine.
0: Well, no, I got a wonderful note. They're not from Queen City.
1: You left the microphone with the whiteboard presented by Queen City Council.
0: Well, here's the thing: this was a friendly gesture from Mike Pelopita. Although he does work, although you know the Queen City, but this is just a gift from him, a personal gift.
1: Well, we should
0: do
1: mention that because Mike's a good guy, and we want to help out his business.
0: That's right. Yeah, Queen City Cabinetry.
1: That's right.
0: Why? Do you need him to bring your kitchen to life? I'll send
1: there
0: him.
1: There you go. If this microphone whack has been brought to you by Queen City Cabinetry.
0: I'll send him over. I'll send him over today.
2: This crash is brought to you, right?
0: All right. Andy, thank you. Kylie, thank you. And everybody else over there, thank you.
1: All right. See you later.
0: All right, Andy. Thank you so much. All right. Andy, Sylvia. Manchester Inklink, where everything in Manchester connects. You can find out what's going on around town at manchesterinklink.news. We'll be right back.
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0: Good morning, Manchester. Here's Peter White.
1: All right, folks, here we go. It is, a little after 8 o'clock Monday morning. And we got cloudy skies. Going to be a little more humidity in the air. About 76 degrees today. Maybe a peak of the sun, but that's all right. Summer's flying by, huh, Buzz?
2: I mean, it is. It kind of is.
1: I was thinking of it yesterday. So it's only the 17th today.
2: Yeah, I was looking, you know, all the football teams practicing and, you know, I was getting hold of Kyle yesterday talking about, doing the, because we do the football games together, as
1: that's
2: you know,
1: right.
2: Like, and
1: that's all coming up.
2: That's all coming up. The Jamboree's coming up pretty soon. I'll be visiting the teams, all three teams. Kyle and I will probably go together and check them out. So, yeah, that's part of fall, right? You're starting to think, you know. I mean, the weather's
1: a lot of people don't realize football starts in the summer.
2: It does. It does.
1: It really does.
2: I realize that. Trust me. Yeah. That part I don't miss, man.
1: Because, I mean, what do we got? Oh. The NFL is, what, the first, second week in September will be a kickoff for the new season?
2: But, yeah, the summer did kind of cruise, huh? July's kind of
1: gone,
2: and now, you know, we're in the middle of August now already.
1: We've had a great summer. If you were on vacation last week, I mean, wow. I mean,
2: that was a beauty. That was probably
1: the pick of the summer for the weather.
2: Good days. I mean, even yesterday, right?
1: Yeah.
2: I mean, out there at Stark Park must have been beautiful.
1: It was. It was it was really nice. Oh, welcome back.
2: Matt.
1: Are you okay?
3: Yeah.
1: Do I need to? I mean, really?
2: He's making some weird faces over there.
1: He has made some weird faces today.
3: I had heartburn this morning.
2: Yeah.
1: Now, is there anything that can alleviate that?
3: Yeah, I just took one of my industrial strength heartburn pills.
1: Oh, there you go. Industrial.
3: Yeah, they're prescribed.
1: Oh, okay. Wow. I don't really worry about you, man.
3: Yeah. No need to worry. I'll be okay.
1: Really? All weekend. I'm like, he's probably out on that bike of his. Probably hanging out at the Ronald Reagan Plaza.
3: I took a nice ride around the lake yesterday.
1: Well, you guys take rides sometimes, right? Do the loop up there and go check out the Ronald Reagan. Kay will love it.
2: Oh, yeah. Hey, I'm going to go show you this nice thing.
3: No, there's actually a couple of cool, like, you have shortfalls up there. If you take a right before, like, after the baseball field and stuff, there's a right. And you'll see a sign for Short Falls, and it's a cool little swimming area with, like, the river goes through.
1: You're going swimming.
2: It's right
3: now. No, but just to check
2: Redneck
3: it out.
2: Central up there, right?
1: Yeah.
2: Yeah.
1: Bet there's a rope swing.
3: Somewhere, but not at Short Falls, I don't think. Or Short Falls or whatever. Yeah.
1: All right. It's a circle. So, I mean, what is there? There's a McDonald's there.
3: McDonald's, a Common Man, a Wendy's, a Dunkin' Donuts.
1: Okay, thank you for reminding me about the roadside Common Man.
2: Yeah.
1: Do you realize? Now, I want you to... That's Irving Gas, right?
3: Yeah.
1: Well, every other Irving gas station, gas is whatever, right now, what, $3.50, $3.55, whatever it is. At these gas stations, that one... And the one on South Willow and Goss Falls Road, it's like $4.15, $4.20.
2: I know.
1: How is that possible?
2: I think they
1: that's not
2: because they have a lot of convenience there. They think people just gas up and
3: they're all pretty much like right off the highway or on a main
2: right off the highway
3: strip.
2: Too.
1: Well, I know, but some of the others are too.
2: Yeah,
1: but those Common Man roadsides.
2: Yeah, they jack them up.
3: They don't, use the rewards thing, I don't think.
1: No, they do, I think, but they don't advertise it.
2: Right.
1: It doesn't give you the two.
3: There's two prices?
1: Yeah.
2: All those old ones right off the highway, like that mobile on Hanover Street, that thing is always higher than a lot of other places. The one NATO's used to be in.
3: Yep.
2: Yeah.
3: Yeah, and then all of them, even when you come off Eddy Road.
2: Yeah.
1: Well, the mobile gas is high anyway.
2: Right.
1: It's usually
2: it's higher than normal.
1: Right.
2: Yeah. Yeah.
1: It's a little higher than normal.
3: I mean, Sunoco.
1: But you think if you go to Irving, all the gas should be pretty much the same price, you would think, right?
3: Well.
1: But that's like 70, yeah. I mean, that's like 50, 60 cents more. I don't know, common man roadside, but
3: you're paying for the convenience. You can do everything all at once. Get gas, get a delicious meal.
1: You can do that at the Irving and Hooksett right there, the Hooksett Manchester line and, Ward 12 there.
3: Yeah, but you're not going to get yourself a fresh...
1: You're going to go to Dunk's. It's right in there.
3: That's not the same as the common man.
1: I'm not, so they're gas. But I know, but this isn't their gas. This is Irving gas.
3: I'm just saying, you're paying for, like Buzz said, you're paying for the convenience and all the the higher end amenities.
1: I don't know.
2: Get a sandwich, lottery.
1: Those sandwiches are all right. I'd put them up against a Market Basket sandwich any day.
3: Yeah, but nothing compares to a Market Basket sandwich.
1: I'm telling you. I mean, it's the first thing I do when I go to Market Basket. I run over to the hot plate.
3: You know? See what they have?
1: Yeah. And then there's always some lady there with a cart, and like you can't get to everything. Like, you know, leave your cart on the side somewhere else. Other people want to come to the hot plate. You're blocking it.
2: There's more stuff in there than I thought. I'm discovering more things at the Market Basket Cafe. I got a shake there the other day.
3: Yeah.
1: My mom noticed they're doing different types of muffins now, too. They've expanded
2: their muffin. Their muffin game they're turning up their muffin game.
3: They have really good food there. I like their food. Like the
2: I'm spending a little more time there now with my new gig a little bit. So I noticed, I'm like looking over and, you know.
3: Ooh, milkshake.
2: They got a shake. I'm like, they have milkshakes here? Like, okay. So I joined in. Grabbed one.
1: No kidding.
2: Yeah, it's good too.
1: I like it. I like Market Basket food.
2: Yeah.
3: I do too.
2: It's cheap too. That's always big.
3: See, I like to use the word inexpensive.
2: Well,
3: because cheap would be
2: same thing.
3: Yeah, cheap would be.
2: Yeah, I know what you mean. Yeah.
3: An Irving hot dog. Or Peter's favorite place, Webster Street Cumbie's hot dog.
1: Okay. So. I saw a beautiful, in my travels this week, I saw a beautiful Cumberland Farms. You know, the new style Cumberland.
2: The new.
1: I mean, it looks like, welcome. Hey, welcome.
2: Yeah.
3: That's the one in Laconia is like that.
1: Okay, they have a nice, it's white and green. Yeah. Like, it's nice. It's a whole new thing. This one on Webster Street, I'm sorry.
2: It is a throwback, that's for sure.
1: A throwback?
2: Yeah. Uh-oh. We got ding-dongs going on.
1: I'm not too sure.
2: Not aware?
1: I feel like I should be. I know Wednesday we have Life Church coming in.
2: Okay.
1: And then on Friday we're having
2: Life Church. What did I just see they did?
1: Is it Life Church or it's something like that?
2: I just saw something that they were involved in.
1: I have to look at the schedule.
2: Yeah.
1: Now, it is freezing in here today. Are you cold?
2: It's chilly.
1: I shut off the fan.
2: Yeah.
1: I shut off the fan. Oh, my God. I love it. All right. Sit him down now. Sit him down, Matt. Matt will. Yeah, you're going to love this. We got a surprise for everybody. We really do. Wow. I knew this guy told me he was going to be here today, and I wasn't sure if it was real.
2: You thought it was a phony?
1: Yeah. Do you know who this is, Buzz?
2: Help me out.
1: Okay. No, I'm going to tell you. Let's see if we can, go ahead. Introduce yourself, sir.
4: I am Roland Bergeron, an owner of Great Estate Barbershop.
1: Oh, my God, Roland, I can't believe you came in.
4: I told you I'd be here.
1: Oh, man, how are you doing?
4: I'm not bad.
1: All right. Now,
4: doing good.
1: Good. Well, how was your weekend?
4: Not bad.
1: All right. I know not only does Roland cut my hair for the past few times, but I also see him once in a while at Luigi's.
4: Hangout.
2: There you go. This is still Roland's weekend because Barbara's weekend is Sunday and Monday, right?
4: Is that right? Yeah.
2: Is that right?
4: That's
2: Monday,
4: correct.
2: Monday is your weekend?
4: I never work on Mondays. Yeah. I have to work Saturdays every Saturday.
1: Every Saturday.
4: I've been doing it for 62 years.
1: But in that industry, you typically do that, though, right? Because people are getting ready to go out on Saturday. They want to get a fresh cut, right? I mean,
4: you're correct.
1: And then in that industry, Mondays are typically the day off, Sunday and Monday.
4: And hairdressers. We have hair shows, too. Years ago, we used to have big hair shows, and they always were Sunday and Monday.
1: Oh, okay.
4: Throughout New England.
1: You're right.
4: Yeah.
1: All right.
4: My shop, the building was built in 1891.
1: And you laid the cornerstone?
4: not really. It was a hat shop years ago.
2: No kidding, huh?
4: And then in 1929, it became Granite State Barbershop. A Greek man by the name of John had the barbershop for years.
1: All right.
4: And there's probably two or three other owners after him. And I bought it in 1970, 56 years ago.
1: Okay, that's the year I was born. And you're still in business. You're still in business. How much was the price of a haircut in 1970?
4: $1.75.
1: $1.75.
2: Wow.
1: Wow.
2: What can you get for that now?
4: I'm getting 25.
2: Yeah, 25.
4: 23 for seniors and wash cut and style 35.
2: That's really reasonable.
1: How old do you have to be a senior?
4: 60 years old.
1: Oh, okay, sorry.
3: Sweet buzz.
2: I'm almost there.
1: You're almost there.
4: Matt, you need a haircut.
2: See, tell him, Roland.
1: Yeah.
4: Big guy.
2: He's looking like a hippie.
3: It's not even that long.
2: He looks like a hippie.
1: Matt loves his hair, I'm telling you. Show Roland.
2: Look at that thing.
1: Show Roland your hair.
4: My God.
2: Roland, did you bring a clipper by any chance?
1: He loves showing his hair. This is the second week in a row we're doing.
3: Listen, hey, I'm 49 and I still get hair like this. I'm living it.
2: Hair like what?
1: What do you think, Roland? Is that a good head of hair?
4: Yeah, tremendous.
1: Yeah, tremendous.
4: Yeah, he likes it long. Yeah, a lot of people do like long hair.
1: Well, because what he'll do is sometime in the winter, he's going to cut all that off, and he's going to come in, and he looks like a different person.
3: Kind of like when I shave my beard.
1: Like, he looks like a bookworm.
3: Yeah.
1: Anyway, I'm so glad you're here. Wow.
4: Yeah, I want to talk a little bit about barbershops in the city of Manchester.
1: Yeah.
4: Years ago, we probably had 60 barbershops back in the 50s through the 70s. And then when the Beatles came in and long hair started, barbers were struggling. They didn't know how to cut long hair. You had to go back to school to learn how to cut hair. Long hair and shaping and styling.
1: Yeah.
4: But today, there's quite a few barbershops in the city, but a lot of them are Latino shops. A tremendous amount of Latino shops.
1: There's a lot
4: of
1: them. I've seen them, yeah.
4: Barbershops like mine, it's a business-type shop. We do middle-class people. We do attorneys, lawyers.
1: Yeah.
4: And it's a great, great group that come in to the shop.
1: Well, it's pretty. It's kind of an old school shop. Right?
4: Yeah, it is old school. Yeah,
1: you know,
4: and it's a beautiful shop.
1: We have a call here, probably because you're here. Good morning. You're on the air.
5: Roland Bergeron, number one in my book.
1: You know who this is?
4: No.
1: All right. This is Alderman Bill Berry.
4: Oh, Bill Berry.
1: Yeah.
4: Oh, I haven't seen Bill in years.
1: Right. He looks.
5: Yeah. See what you know. What happens, Roland? You know, when I grew up, when I was living on the east side, everything happened on the east side with me. I'd go to Roland for a haircut, go out to eat on the east side. But now that I'm on the west side, I concentrate on everything happening on the west side.
4: Well, that's the way it should be.
5: Yeah, that's it. Well, you're pretty close to the west side. You're still in Goffstown, right?
4: No, I don't live in Goffstown anymore. I live up by Memorial.
1: Yeah, you came back to the manch.
4: Yeah.
5: Oh, good. Yeah. Well, Roland, you know, it's always a pleasure. You're a great guy. You did a lot for Manchester. I'm sure you have a ton of stories, and not just Louis Applebaum stories, but a ton of stories with everyone that visited your shop.
4: Yeah, thank you.
1: All right, thank you.
5: Actually, Louis Angelinas, I apologize.
1: That's right, that's right. All right, thank you. Thanks, Bill.
4: Well, I've given
5: thank you, guys. Have a great day. Roland, be safe. Pleasure to hear you, man.
4: I've given quite a few famous people haircuts. Larry King, Tom Brokaw, presidential candidates.
1: Right. And you cut my hair.
4: Yeah.
1: Am I in that list?
4: Sports figures. Right. Billy Pappas. I've done them all.
1: Yeah. That's got all these years.
4: I do Vaughn Hilliard.
1: Okay.
4: Vaughn Hilliard. He's a press guy on TV, and he's been on for years.
1: Okay.
4: Yeah.
3: I love barbershops. I think the smell, the feel, like, everything about it is just
4: the bay rum.
3: Oh, yeah. That in the, talcum powder,
4: the talcum powder.
1: Is that what it is?
3: And a nice straight razor shave on the neck.
4: Yeah. Yeah.
3: I don't think there's anything better. Like the barber, and like I know at least with me growing up, you know, the barbershop, when you go, is kind of like the boys' club.
4: Yeah.
3: You know, you could sit around, hear jokes you shouldn't hear as a kid, and, you know, it was, don't tell your mother, you know? Like, but
1: typically, and especially probably more back in the day, but you got that, like, every day, the kids are getting ready to go back to school, and, I mean, right, the same customers week after week after week. How has it changed?
4: Well, the change is we don't do many kids in my shop.
1: Did you used to?
4: Yes, we used to, but they're neighborhood barbershops that do them now.
1: Oh, okay. All right.
3: Yeah.
1: Yeah, you were like I said, old school where, you know, the business cut and, you know, come in for lunchtime and get a haircut and boom.
4: That's it.
2: There's been some guys that have been around a long time. Like, remember Andy Rowland?
4: Oh, Andy. Mostly, I worked with Andy.
2: Right, so he was around for years. But
4: I worked with Andy at Curly's Barbershop. That's the first barbershop I ever worked
1: in. I remember Curly. Where was that?
4: Yeah, Wilson and Somerville.
2: Right. Okay. And then Andy moved down to Silver.
4: Right in front of the Mount Royal Club.
1: Yeah, okay.
2: Yeah, and then Andy's moved down. He moved down to
4: Silver Street,
2: which is now Demetrius.
1: Now, who was the guy on Hanover Street next to
4: That was Hanover.
1: Yeah, like next to Dragon Gate Restaurant. Oh, that area. Oh,
2: that was there for a long time too.
4: That was Bob. He was there for years.
1: Yeah, because that right up into the
4: 90s. Nice guy.
1: Into the 90s. I think.
2: I mean, this guy's around for years, but no, I don't think there's anybody that has the years that you have. That is unbelievable.
1: And he's still going.
4: Well, Willie Bebo's been in business.
2: Willie Bebo,
4: many years. A great friend of mine.
2: Yeah.
4: Now, I want to say something about Central Street.
1: Yeah, go ahead.
4: Now, they changed it to a one-way going up.
2: Right.
4: They're going to repave this street. Now, right now, you have to back in.
2: Yes.
4: And it's terrible. People cannot back into these lines.
2: Yeah.
4: So when they repave it, I hope they have direct drive-in, and then you can back out and pull out. But I hope they do that, because it is a problem.
2: I'll guarantee you they will, Roland, on that. I think because of, you know, that they're going to repave it. And
4: they didn't change the lines.
2: The work that would have had to take place to switch those.
4: Right.
2: You have to erase them all, then you have to change.
4: Well, I hope they do that.
2: Yeah, they're not gonna keep it back in.
3: No, they're not just doing it right now to keep
2: it was the construction was the reason why they had it westbound. But you do like it the one way going that way much better, right?
4: It's so hard to get on Elm Street.
2: Right, right.
4: When there's a lot of traffic.
2: That's what was happening.
4: Yeah, and there's been a lot of accidents there. Yeah.
1: I went to, last time I went into your shop, I accidentally walked into the wig store. I didn't know. Yeah.
4: That's Martha. She does braiding and sells wigs.
1: Yeah.
4: She's been there over 30 years.
3: And then you got another Manchester staple on that corner.
1: George's?
3: George's.
4: Oh, yeah. George's Apparel.
3: Yeah, you go get a nice haircut, go get a suit.
4: Great landlord. Yes, he's my landlord.
3: Oh, okay. He did a nice job redoing that building a few years back.
4: Yeah, he's going to remodel the whole front now.
3: Really?
4: He just got a construction people come by. I think they're going to strip the front and redo it.
2: Wow.
4: It needs it.
3: Yeah, yeah, I mean, and, you know, a lot of people have done a lot of nice work with the Kasaki, and then you've got
4: it's a great dog.
1: Yeah. Let me ask you, though, what was there before? Because George's hasn't been there.
4: Oh, George's has been, it was the clothing mart back in the 70s.
1: Okay, but now,
4: it was a pharmacy years ago. Okay, but, it was an auto parts store.
1: Now, wasn't George's at one time in the TJ Maxx Plaza where Savers
4: on
1: is?
4: Maple Street.
1: On Maple Street, right? Right. And then it moved to where
4: it
1: is
4: moved
1: today.
4: There, yeah. But years ago, it was an auto body shop.
1: Okay, yeah. So you had to see.
4: Yeah.
1: The only thing that's probably around that whole area from when you started is probably like on Merrimack Street, you have the Volvo dealership.
4: Right.
2: Yeah.
1: Right? I mean, everything else must have.
4: Yeah.
2: Athens, that's right? All gone.
4: I miss the Athens.
2: Yeah.
4: Oh, do I miss
1: a lot of people. I think a little bit of me, you know, I think when Athens went away, a little bit of old Manchester went away, and we all feel that, you know?
2: Yeah, yeah. No doubt. But, you know, the building was kind of rough, and the family was ready to.
1: Yeah, it was time. Just like anything, it's time. When is it going to be time for you to wrap it up?
4: In a couple years, I want to sell this fall, late fall.
1: Right.
4: After the apartment building's all taken in, I'm going to sell and work part-time.
1: You have another birthday coming up soon?
4: Not till May 1st.
1: Oh, okay, so you just had
4: I'll be 82 years old.
3: You just got the one.
1: That's right. I wasn't sure you wanted to put it out there, but so Roland is going to be, he's 81. And I was there for your 80th birthday.
4: And, we had a great party at Luigi's.
1: Yeah, and you know what? I always say, I mean, what do you give some advice to someone out there. It's like, how do you stay so, I mean, you're out there. You're alive. You're doing it. You're sociable. You're golfing. I mean, it's amazing.
4: And I do a lot of planting. I had a greenhouse for years. I used to sell flowers, and I just love what I do. I hunt. I fish.
1: Yeah,
4: I play golf. I do gardening. I don't stop.
1: No, you are definitely a Manchester treasure.
3: You got to get the lifetime fishing license, didn't you?
4: I do, yeah.
3: Man, you're
4: lucky. And hunting. I love deer hunting.
1: Now, are you hanging out? Because I do have a guest call coming in at 8:30. There's a free Alzheimer's seminar that's available from the National Alzheimer's Foundation. And, you know, this guy, the CEO is going to give us a call and tell us a little bit about it. So if it's something that affects your family.
2: Yeah, it affected mine, that's for sure.
1: Right. And it affects a lot of families.
2: Yeah.
1: So we're going to find out a little bit about that. But I'm going to take a quick little break, and you're gonna hang out with us? Or do you need to get out of here?
4: I got to get out. I got things to do.
1: I'm glad. Will you come back, though, and visit?
4: Oh, yeah.
1: I love my, come by and visit on Monday.
2: Awesome.
1: Next time, bring some donuts, though.
4: No, Market Basket, your famous sandwich.
1: Oh, they are
4: good. I heard that this morning.
1: They are good.
2: Yeah, yeah.
1: They really, really are. Roland, you are the man. You really are. You are a Manchester treasure, and please visit again.
4: I will. Thank you.
2: Thanks for coming by, Roland.
6: Peter White, call us at 250-6007. It's the morning show.
0: Good morning, Manchester. Here's Peter White.
1: All right, thank you. Wow, great to see Roland this morning. My friend Roland. Yeah.
2: I could be so lucky as to be that active.
1: Yeah, let's take a quick call here. Good morning. Oh. All right. So, you know, speaking of what we just brought up, the Alzheimer's Foundation.
2: Yeah.
1: Yeah, there's going to be a seminar. So I know. I mean, it affects a lot of people.
2: It does. And, you know, I kind of had to dive into it, my own type of seminar.
1: Yeah.
2: You know, when my mom got it. And, you know, it affects your family in a weird way. It really does.
3: It does.
1: Well, yeah. Let's take a call here. Good morning. Okay. Phone lines.
2: Yeah.
1: All right. Anyway, yeah. So,
2: how about Roland, though? I mean, 82. And he's like, I think I'll sell in a couple, next year, and I'm going to work part time. It's like, you know what?
1: He's amazing.
2: Awesome.
1: And I think that's what keeps him going, though. That sense of purpose. That's
2: what people say, you know, when you retire, stay active. That's what they tell you. Stay active.
3: Yeah.
1: It says, good morning. You're on the air.
7: Good morning. You know, it was nice to hear Roland, because that man used to cut my hair when I was 5 years old. He used to cut my hair at the barber college when he was five.
1: Oh, yeah. Really?
7: When I was five, yeah. Buzz, did you guys go to see Roland when we were kids?
2: I went to the barber college.
1: Yeah.
2: For sure. But I used to go to Andy's. That's where my dad used to bring me.
1: Yeah,
2: and he was around for...
1: He's owned that shop where he is now since 1970.
2: 1970? I mean, that is crazy. That would have been like the first time I would go for a haircut. Because I was, 4 years old, right?
1: And he's still very steady. Steady as it can be.
2: Yeah.
7: He sounds great.
1: Yeah.
7: He sounds great for his age. Unbelievable.
2: Yeah. I mean, he looks even better. I mean, the guy's like... Yeah. Like, you wouldn't think it. He's 82 years old. No,
1: he's he's good. He's still he still has girlfriends.
2: good for him.
1: There you go.
3: Yeah, but again,
7: he's like a Ringo Starr. He doesn't age.
2: Yeah, right. There you go.
1: All right. Very, very good. Well, thank you, Pauly C. Have a great
7: Thanks
1: Monday.
7: Thanks for having Roland in there. That was great.
1: Yeah.
7: Thank you.
1: Yeah. No problem. Wow. Yeah. See, I'll tell you, it brings back people's memories sometimes. You know, you're like,
2: it has to.
1: Can't believe that guy's still alive.
2: I mean, look at that. He cut Pauly's hair when he was five.
1: Right.
3: Yeah.
2: I mean, I could have had him. Who knows? Because I remember going to barber college early on.
1: Well,
2: mom would send me down there.
1: He could tell stories. I mean, I talked to him quite a bit. I mean, this guy was in the Navy. I mean,
2: I mean, you're in your 80s. It's like you had so much of a life. And like, but for somebody to say that I bought that place in 1970, like,
3: right? 1970,
2: and he's still like,
1: he's still going.
2: Unbelievable. You know, it's like,
1: he's still going, right?
2: 56 years. Yeah. That's amazing.
1: Oh, yeah.
2: Who does anything for that amount of time?
1: All right. So, I'm going to tell you, there's, like you say, there's, and even Matt goes to the
3: stand.
1: The stands.
2: Right, right.
1: And even though it still stands, it's not,
2: Yeah.
1: But you still go there because that's where you went.
3: Yeah, that was my first haircut I got at a Shaw, as a kid and stuff. And I've tried other places throughout the years and all that, but anytime I go anywhere else, it's probably just in my head, but I'm unhappy with it.
2: Yeah.
3: When I go to stand,
2: it's a comfort level, right?
3: It is.
2: You look at it.
3: And, you're sitting in that chair, and it's just a very comforting feeling.
1: See, I didn't do that when I was a kid because my mom cut my hair.
2: Yeah. A lot of people.
1: But here's the thing. My mom... When she got out of high school, she entered that whole haircutting thing.
2: Right. Once you have that.
1: Yeah, that's what.
2: Yeah.
3: Cosmetology school?
2: Yeah.
1: I don't know. It was definitely schooling. There had to be. I don't know if it. Yeah, it must have been.
3: Yeah.
1: But anyway, and that's what she did for a little while. But, I mean, she cut my hair right up until high school. And then I started going to the barber college down here, right? Yeah. All the girls went, and I went there.
3: And then there was the one, do you remember, what was it? I think it was Continental.
1: I don't know.
3: Hair Design was the one over on Valley.
1: What was the one on Elm Street?
3: That was Michael's.
2: Michael's.
1: Not that one, though. There was another one. It was like the New England.
2: Oh.
1: And I used, wherever my friend Amy Kahlo went there right after high school, and I think her mom was running it or something.
2: Yeah.
1: I'm not sure. I think. And then, so Amy went there, and I would go there and get my haircut from her, and then she went to work at her mom's shop, Cutter's Corner. Do you guys remember Cutter's Corner?
2: Yeah.
1: With 2 K's. And it was right where the Thirsty Moose is, believe it or not.
2: Right.
1: That's right where, yeah. That's where it is, Cutter's Corner. Spelled with a K.
2: Yeah.
3: 2 K's.
1: Yeah. But, wow.
3: Yeah, that's.
2: But you're right, Mal. Like, when I go to, like, Dimitri's now, where Andy's used to be.
1: Yeah.
2: Like, I'll just bring back, because they used to have that old-timey Coke machine in there, you know. And, you know, you just remember when you're a kid, you know.
3: And I always
2: your dad buy you a Coke, and you
3: yeah,
2: sit like, there and wait for 2 hours to get a haircut.
1: Yeah, just a line.
2: So.
1: All right.
2: But yeah, Roland.
1: Just amazing. Great Rolando, right?
2: It just amazes me that anybody does that for that amount of time.
1: I mean, some people listening are probably like, I can't believe that guy's still around.
2: Yeah.
3: Well, yeah, and I mean, like, even going...
1: cuts great hair.
3: Like, I remember being a kid and going to stands, and then, you know, right around 14, 15, every Christmas, when the people over 21 got a little nip of old granddad.
1: Oh.
3: And it was always one of those things, like, to me, in my head, it was almost like a rite of passage, turning 21.
1: You got a nip? Oh, yeah. When you were 21.
3: Yeah. Yeah. So, like, they'd give you, you know, and then they'd give the kids, like, a lollipop or something for Christmas, candy canes.
1: Yeah.
3: But it was just so funny because I remember being 21 and being so excited to go, like, I'm going to go get my hair cut. I'm going to get my nip. I'm going to hang out.
2: But Roland's right. Some of the neighborhood ones have come back, and a lot of them are Latino shops. But
3: yeah, which is great.
2: Yeah, well, it's needed, right?
3: And if you look at some, like, the one...
1: Well, it's, like, pretty old school, too, where people hang... I mean, it's a social... It's a social place, too. You know what I mean?
2: For sure.
3: All right. I think that's the best part about it, is that...
1: Yeah.
2: Hanging out.
1: All right. Let's see. B. Bernard celebrating 53 years of marriage this week.
2: Whoa.
1: Yeah. We thought it was last week, but obviously
2: 53.
1: Anniversaries are like her birthdays. They are all the time.
3: 53 years, man? That's awesome.
1: Right.
2: Sounds like a long time.
3: Yeah, if it's your person, I mean, I don't know. It's just, to me, those kind of stories always just kind of warm the heart.
1: Yeah.
3: Because you don't see as many people staying together that long anymore, and
1: mm-hmm.
3: And when you hear about that, it's kind of like, that's nice.
1: 53 years, yeah. People don't stay together anymore, man.
2: It's funny with my group of friends. It's really weird. Like my high school group of friends and my guys that I hang out in my 20s, they're all still married for whatever reason.
1: Yeah.
2: And at odds of that happening are not high, right? I mean, they're not.
1: So your friends are feeling pretty good right now.
2: Well, no, I'm not ragging on them. I'm just saying in general, like, you know, we're all going on 35 plus years. Like, mine's going to be 38 this year for me. It's like.
1: Yeah. I get it.
2: It was just strange. They all, and we all married up, too. So maybe that's it.
1: Yeah, right. Right. Because you're.
2: Yeah.
1: Yeah.
3: Yeah, because you all know
2: we're not,
3: screwed.
2: We're not dumb enough to take off when you're already married up.
1: Let's say good morning to our friend Robbio. Must have gotten up late this morning from a busy weekend.
3: Well, I mean, he was entertaining for the anniversary couple.
1: Yeah, that's right.
3: I wonder what he played for songs for.
1: You hear that news this morning? Breaking news. The Hayden Panettiere died.
2: My wife was telling me that. 30-something years old?
3: 36.
1: She was on the show Heroes, and then that's how she kind of became famous.
2: But and then, as a kid, my favorite
1: She was in Nashville.
2: My favorite sports movie as a kid, Remember the Titans.
8: Oh yeah,
2: she was the daughter in that.
8: She a little. She must have been tiny, right?
2: Yeah, she was. I don't know what 10 in that, something like that.
8: Wow. So they're, and they're not. Yeah. Are they? Is there? There's no other news coming out about it though.
2: No.
8: No. But she did battle depression and some substance abuse problems. That's
2: no good.
8: Yeah, no, not Hayden. I'm talking about Robbio.
2: That's a bad combination.
8: Yeah.
3: Yeah, but that comes with, you see really severe mental health issues like that with depression, but yeah, a lot of times substance abuse comes into it because self-medicating, you know.
2: Yeah, unfortunately.
8: Well, yeah, that's kind of shocking.
2: Yeah.
3: Yeah, depression's a very, very serious thing. Yeah. Like, people... I don't think people understand how really down some people can get.
8: It's a tough thing.
3: It is, and it just shows, like, having money and being famous and all that, it doesn't change it. It can actually make it a lot worse for a lot of people.
2: I think a lot of it's hereditary and a lot of it is like in you, you know? I mean, it's happened. I'm sure it's touched a lot of people. Just like we were talking about Alzheimer's, all that's touched people. This has touched people too. I mean, I have a really close friend who, you know, isn't with us anymore.
3: Yeah, I've had a few myself. Yeah.
8: So there was also a fire over the weekend over on the west side on Main Street. Looked like a tough one.
2: Yeah, pretty big units. I think there was 20 plus people living in there.
8: Oh, that's tough.
2: You know,
8: was it a three? Did it say three alarm?
2: It had
8: two alarm?
2: Three at least, because you see the flames.
8: Yeah, I didn't see it. I found out about the next morning.
2: Yeah, the flames were pretty high.
8: I tend to hit the hay still.
2: But the houses, the apartment buildings are close together over there. So there's a couple other
8: damage. There's been a little bit of a wind, too, so.
2: Yeah, that was not a good one. None of them are good ones, but,
8: No, that's tough.
2: Bad scene over there.
3: Luckily, everyone got out okay, right?
2: Yeah, it looks like, nobody was hurt. I don't think the firefighters were hurt.
8: Which is good.
2: Yeah, with a fire like that, it kind of gets me with those. Now I don't know if this is wrong to say or not, but like some of these GoFundMe type things that happen directly right after with people from there's the Red Cross, and I think that's the safe avenue to go to help people,
8: even for anything.
2: Yeah,
8: advice, anything.
2: And I, don't get me wrong, some of these people are doing it because they really feel for these people. But there's many.
8: If you're doing a GoFundMe, wouldn't you say, hi, my name is my name is so-and-so. I am the,
3: I was a resident at so-and-so.
8: Or my sister's family just got burned out of their house and they need help. I mean, but you need to specifically say, hey, it's me. And you need to prove, you know what I mean? Like,
2: right, but now you have, neighbors and stuff trying to, organize.
8: Do one thing. You do one thing.
2: And it's like, you don't know who these people are, And it's like, you want them, if you're going to be somebody that's going to give something, you want it to go to the people, right? Right away. I think the way to do that is the Red Cross. I mean, safely.
8: And they're there, the Red Cross, if there's a three-alarm fire, the Red Cross is there.
2: Pretty much on scene.
8: Yeah. Right away.
2: Yeah, the help of the people. Because, think about it in the wintertime.
8: Yeah.
2: There's people that are out on the streets with, what clothes they had on their back.
8: Yeah, absolutely.
2: So.
8: That's why you always, that's why you never want to sleep naked. just in case you have to get out real fast.
2: That's why.
3: Right.
2: You got a book,
8: Right, yeah. You're going to be out there naked. And that's not cool. Nobody wants to see that.
2: No.
3: I mean, it's not like you can just be like, oh, hey, wait, hold on, let me grab some pants.
8: What, I sleep naked? What? I mean, come on. Have something ready to go.
3: Yeah.
8: Cover that guy up. But no, it's a, that's a, any kind of story like that, sad. I don't know.
2: Yeah, it wasn't.
8: And it's especially sad when it's caused by a, you know, purely, poorly disposed, you know, smoking or whatever. Like, that's,
3: yeah.
8: When you screw up everyone's life because of something like that, yeah.
2: With a preventable situation?
8: Yeah.
2: Yeah. Yeah, not cool.
3: No.
2: Especially when you're, you know, that's what scares me about some of these big tenements, you know, you never know who's living there, right?
8: Yeah.
2: And it's like.
8: No, absolutely. I don't know.
3: Yeah. So,
8: what are you doing today?
3: I'm not sure yet.
8: Really?
3: Yeah.
8: The use in the morning? You're doing your use?
3: I don't know yet.
8: Little moj, a little
3: I got a few things to do. I got to call a couple of doctors to set up some more appointments and checkups.
8: Yeah, for your heartburn.
2: Yeah, you better get in there for that.
3: Yeah, my heart, too. You know, I need to have a device check done soon.
8: Yeah, it needs to be tuned up?
3: No, they just check it to see, because I might have to get a new one put in soon.
8: Well, don't do, you know, make sure it's in the afternoon. And...
3: Okay. I'll make sure that if I have to have my heart machine replaced, that it that works around your schedule for the
2: Friday,
3: show.
2: Yeah. Friday afternoon would be good. Well,
8: the
2: show's, the weekend.
8: You know the show's important. I mean,
3: yeah, yeah, I know. Yeah. I hear you, man. I'm not arguing. I know the rules.
2: Make it on Friday.
8: Anytime after like 11 or something, yeah.
3: Anytime after 9:30.
2: You have the weekend to recover, and then you'll be back on Monday. So do it on Friday. That'd be the way to go.
3: Sounds like a good idea, Buzz.
8: Yeah, all right. We'll put that in the put that in the schedule.
3: You can just schedule it for me, Buzz.
2: That way you can take your sick days when you're not sick. You
8: know, maybe we can do the show from the whole thing.
3: That would be cool.
8: Right. All right. They're going in.
3: All right.
8: They're going in.
2: Oh, boy.
8: I couldn't watch that. I couldn't watch it.
3: I couldn't either. That's why they put me out.
8: Oh, they put you out?
3: Oh, yeah.
8: All right, we have a... let's hope the call went through this time. Good morning.
7: Good morning again.
8: Oh, yes. Good morning, Pauly C.
7: Hey, so listen, I got a quick game if you're up for it.
8: All right, go ahead, yeah.
7: So on Friday night, our topic on my show was musicians who are now in their 80s.
8: Ooh.
7: And I'm going to run down the list of the artists, and you tell me how old you think they are.
8: All right. Oh, I like these. I like these games. All right. Are you good at this, Matt?
3: Sure.
8: All right. Let's do it.
7: All right. So the first artist that we featured was Roger Waters from Pink Floyd. How old do you think he is?
2: Roger Waters.
8: All right. Are these guaranteed to be 80 or older?
7: Yes. These are all people in their 80s.
8: Okay. I'm going to go with he's 84.
3: I believe that Roger Waters is 83 years of age as of right now.
8: 83, okay.
2: 80.
8: 80, okay.
2: Yeah.
8: What do we got, Paul?
7: Roger Waters was born in November of 1979, he wasn't born. The Wall was put out in November of 79, and Roger Waters is 82 years old.
8: 82, okay.
2: Wow.
7: How about his partner? Roger Waters, David Gilmour.
8: Okay, let's go. I'm going to go. He's 83. 83 years old.
3: 81.
8: He might be younger, yeah.
2: Younger. Yeah, I'll go 81, too.
8: Big shots. Okay, what do we have, Paul?
7: He is 80 years old in 2026.
8: 80, okay. Wow. Isn't it weird that some of these artists, when you think of them as 80, you're like, oh my
2: God. Totally weird.
8: Like, wow.
7: Yeah.
2: And like some this of them one are right still here. Going.
7: Cheech Marin from Cheech and Chong.
2: Oh my
7: old
2: God.
7: As Cheech.
8: Now, he was born in East L.A., right?
7: That's right.
8: All right. I like that song.
7: This ain't no Datsun. It's a Chevrolet.
3: I'm just a love machine.
8: All right, I'm going to say he's 85 years old. I'm going 85.
2: Yeah, that's a little old.
8: Yeah.
3: Going 82.
2: I think he's 80. Like 80, right. 81.
8: Yeah,
2: 80.
8: Watch this. Watch this. What do we have, Paul?
7: Cheech Marin is 80 years old.
2: Yeah.
7: In 2026.
8: Damn.
2: You know,
7: how about his partner, Tommy Chong?
2: Now, he looks older.
8: No, he is older. He is 86.
7: He was the oldest one of the night.
2: Yeah. Wow, really? Yeah.
8: 86 years old.
3: Wow. Yeah, I'm going to go with Peter, 86.
8: And Buzz?
2: 87.
8: 87, okay. What do we have?
7: Tommy Chong, the dude who got busted for selling bongs online, is 88 years old.
8: 88, wow.
2: See? The longevity. What?
8: Can you? Yeah.
2: Mary Jane's helping them out.
8: Mm. Yeah.
7: Yep.
8: Amazing. Wow, that's good stuff.
7: How about Sir Mick Jagger?
8: Oh, he's going to be 80. Wow, God, 80. He's 85.
7: He's innovative.
8: 85. What do you say?
3: 83.
8: 83. What do you say, Buzz?
2: Yeah, he's right around there, 84.
8: 84. Okay. I say 85. What is it?
7: He's 83 years old.
8: 83. Oh, man.
2: Still rocking.
8: They are.
2: They just put an album out.
8: I know.
2: It's crazy.
8: I know. It is.
7: All right. And how about Ian Hunter from Mott the Hoople? All the young dudes. How old is he?
8: Oh.
2: He's not a
7: one of these guys you thought died like 20 years ago.
8: He's 89 and a half.
2: He's not a young dude.
7: He's not a young dude.
8: 89 and three quarters.
3: 87.
2: No, he's going to be younger. 85. Because Cheech was the oldest, he said. You got to pay attention when Paulie talks. 85.
7: And how old did you say, Peter?
8: I said 89 and three quarters.
7: Well, you are actually the closest. He's 87 years old.
3: I said 87.
8: Yeah.
2: You did?
3: Yeah.
7: Oh.
8: Yeah, last time around.
3: No, it's written down right here.
8: Damn,
7: no, he did say that. He did say it.
3: 83, 87. I got them both now.
2: I'm Matt, you're winning,
3: super,
2: Matt.
3: Yeah.
2: You're winning the 80-year-old game.
3: You know my seniors in rock.
8: All right, Paul.
7: Here's one more for you.
8: One more.
7: Short people. Randy Newman.
2: Wow.
8: Love Randy Newman.
2: He's still alive?
8: Love me some Randy
7: He's
8: Newman.
7: He's still alive.
2: A few of these I thought were dead already.
8: Great guy.
2: I got to admit.
8: I love this guy. Randy Newman is, he is 85 years old.
3: 81.
2: Yeah, I'll go with Peter for 85.
7: He's 82 years old.
8: You got a friend in me.
7: Gold.

0: He looks the oldest.
1: All right. The oldest member of KISS, the first one to reach age 80, is Peter Criss.
0: Oh. Is he still a drummer?
2: Does he sing? No, Peter Criss sang Beth.
1: He sang Beth. He sang Hard Luck Woman, which KISS actually wrote that song for Rod Stewart, but he declined it, so they ended up recording it themselves. And when you hear Hard Luck Woman by KISS, it sounds just like a Rod Stewart song. It sounds like Maggie May or You Wear It Well. It just sounds just like that.
2: Beth, I hear you calling. I like that song.
1: Good song. Good movie, too. Detroit Rock City. Did you ever see that movie?
2: No.
1: Oh, you got to see that. 1997.
2: See, these are one of those things. Yeah, I didn't see it. Wow.
1: It's a bunch of guys who are trying to get to a KISS concert, a bunch of high school kids, and all the mix-ups that incur along the way.
2: Oh,
1: it's
2: okay.
1: Funny. You'd like it.
2: I like those movies. Okay, I'll check it out.
1: KISS isn't in it. If you want a good KISS movie with KISS in it, go check out KISS Meets the Phantom of the Park.
2: Yeah, I'm familiar. I saw it when it came out.
0: I bet you did.
2: All right, Pauly. See, thank you. All right. Very good. Yeah.
3: Another fun day.
2: Yeah, I can't believe it. I can't believe it's almost 9 o'clock. We didn't
0: do anything.
2: I mean,
0: we had a great Rolando in here. I mean,
3: no, that was cool.
0: That's a moment in time right there.
2: And I thought he might be too shy, to come in or something.
0: No, I've seen Roland before plenty of times, but like I didn't recognize him.
2: Yeah, well, he looks good.
0: And I'm like, I would never guess.
2: He's lost a little. He's lost a little weight, but I mean, this guy, he's on the links at Candia Woods. He's down at the Cape. He does it all.
0: Man.
3: Hunting, fishing.
2: Yeah, let's take one last call here on this Monday. Good morning.
4: Hey, what was the KISS movie with Gene Simmons and the mechanical robots? Spiders.
2: That's what Paul just said. The Phantom, the Night of the Phantom or something, right? What is it called? Yeah.
0: Yeah.
2: Paul, he said it already.
4: Oh, okay. No, I'm just saying that was a good movie.
2: Phantom of the Opera, starring KISS.
3: You like the plot?
0: Ron can follow along.
4: I'll tell you what it is. I just barely remember the movie, but I remembered it was good.
2: Yeah. Oh, yeah. Yeah. I think it almost won an Academy Award.
0: Yeah. Gene Simmons.
4: Yeah. All right, guys. See you later.
2: Starring Gene Simmons.
0: Yeah.
2: I don't know. KISS.
3: Good stuff. No.
2: You don't like the KISS at all?
3: I'm not a big, no.
2: You don't like any songs by KISS? Not one. Not Beth, I Hear You Calling.
3: Lick It Up.
2: Right? Heaven's on Fire. Crazy Nights.
0: They got a million of them, that's for sure.
2: Yeah. I was made for loving you.
0: Yeah.
2: What the?
0: Good stuff.
3: Lick It Up. Lick It Up.
0: Not a huge fan, but I like some of the songs.
2: That's your favorite KISS song?
3: Lick It Up? The only one I really know.
2: You don't know Heaven's on Fire?
3: Oh, and that Detroit Rock City.
2: You don't know?
0: Did you ever see KISS live? Did you ever go?
2: I never have.
0: I went to a concert, but we left before they went on.
2: I never.
3: Sounds like something I do.
0: Yeah.
2: Yeah.
0: Yeah, my friend.
2: You guys got one of the KISS concert.
3: I got KISS tickets, man.
0: We had a friend that was opening up, like in the band that was opening up. We went to see him, and we booked before KISS even came on. Yeah.
2: Hey, people love KISS.
0: Yeah, they do.
2: Bill Clayton loves KISS. That's right. You can't shame the KISS Army.
0: No.
2: KISS I like some KISS. I just never got into them, but I like the KISS songs.
3: I just, yeah.
2: The ones I mentioned.
3: I never got into it.
0: Those are all good songs.
2: You don't like Rock and Roll All Night? I want to rock and roll all night.
3: And work every day. Yeah, I know. Yeah, that's what I mean.
2: No, that's a different. That's a Tom Rundgren song. You get out of town.
3: All right.
2: All right. Have a great day, everybody. Matt, thank you. Buzz, thank you.
0: Yeah.
3: Have a great day.
2: I want to thank the great Rolando for stopping by. And we'll be back tomorrow with your Top 10 Tuesday. Have a great Monday.

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0: alternate from 1962, but a number two hit for Elvis Presley, Return to Sender.
1: Love it. Love that one.
0: I know you do, and so do I, and we know you all love Elvis just as much as we do, and that is why today's show, we are celebrating all the big hits of Elvis Presley and the, you know, what happened years ago this week. We lost our guy, and we're not going to dwell on that. Mm. We're going to dwell on all the great music that he gave us.
1: That's right.
0: All the great music to this day that we celebrate and listen to when we're in a bad mood, we're in a sad mood. We crank this guy up, and he just makes us feel good.
1: Yes, he does, still.
0: And when you want a pretty love song or a nice little sweet tender melody, he gives you that, too. You're going to hear all of those.
1: Yep.
0: In fact, everything you hear today is going to be a top 20 hit.
1: Absolutely.
0: It could have came from the country charts. It could have come from the pop charts, the rock and roll charts. But these are all top 20 hits today on Blue Suede Connection.
1: All right. I'm ready.
0: And you're going to share, though, you're going to share some little tidbits throughout the show today, which I think is really fun.
1: Okay.
0: And there's a very special list that we have shared before in the show. But you're going to share it again today because we like sharing it because it's kind of funny and it's interesting.
1: It's like bragging.
0: Absolutely. All right. Let's get things started with a number one hit from 1956. This is what Elvis does to TL and all you girls out there. He gets you all shook up.

0: Great live song there from 1970, number 9 on the charts, The Wonder of You.
1: That's a fan favorite wherever you go.
0: Absolutely. We are celebrating the music of Elvis Presley today. We celebrate his music every week.
1: Absolutely.
0: And we do our themes on the show. We have, you know, our gospel and our country and our alternate take shows, and people love it. But today it's all about just those big songs, the big ones that made him Elvis Presley.
1: That's right.
0: And made all of us so happy, that made us become fans. And you know, by playing these hits, you know, back in the day when you first heard these hits, you got to think about it. They are the songs that led us to find the other good stuff, the gold mines that we didn't know existed.
1: Yeah, when you first became a fan, you got all the, you know, the big hits, and then you went digging for more.
0: Yep. Like Promised Land. Great song, and that pulls you in. I want to find out what else is on that album.
1: Yeah, yeah.
0: And then you find out all these great songs from Promised Land, which you'll hear later.
1: It's a treasure hunt.
0: Absolutely. Now, we hope that you're enjoying the show, and we know you are because it's Elvis. That's why you're tuned in.
1: Exactly.
0: But we'd love to hear from you, and there's ways you can learn more about the show, learn about us, and see funny pictures of me and beautiful pictures of TL. They can find us on Facebook.
1: Yeah, just type in Blue Suede Connection in the search bar.
0: That's where they're going to see the funny pictures of me and the beautiful pictures of you.
1: And the cat, and all the other things.
2: You

0: down in history as one of the best presidents ever, but Elvis Presley will by far be one of the world's greatest kings.
1: My wish

0: can a song like that not put you in a good mood?
1: Oh, absolutely.
0: You got to tap your toes to that. I saw you snapping your pen over there.
1: Oh, yeah, yeah.
0: And singing right along. That's what we want you
1: to
0: do.
1: I like to sing the Jordanaires part.
0: I know, I know. And you know, we say it every single show, but I'm telling you, folks, if you got headphones, slap them babies on and listen to the show. You hear so much more inside those headphones. Mm-hmm. All right, baby. I mentioned Promised Land.
1: Mm-hmm.
0: I'm going to take you to the Promised Land right after this. And you are going to talk Little Elvis with us, huh?

0: Millions believe in the power of prayer. What if God finally answered? What if he sent you your own personal angel? And what if that angel was Elvis Presley?
1: Honey, you're so cute when you get frustrated.
2: Eternal Flame, a novel by Patricia Garber, available on Amazon.
3: It's mad.
1: It's groovy.
0: It's swinging.
3: It's Elvis.
4: Ah! Elvis.
1: 2 hours of Elvis.
0: The songs you know, the music you love.
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0: From 1974.
1: Woo!
0: That was a number 14 top hit for the man himself. Title cut from the Promised Land album.
1: Yeah, absolutely.
0: Great album. And I know you fluctuate towards those 70s albums.
1: Oh,
0: so I know,
1: man. Yeah.
0: I know that's on your top 10 list probably of albums.
1: Absolutely.
0: All right. We're going to talk all Elvis today as we do every week. Mm-hmm. But it's all positive good stuff, which it is every week. But even more today, you're just going to share little tidbits throughout the show today about Elvis. So
1: absolutely.
0: Learn us something.
1: All right. So musicradar.com has some fun Elvis facts. Did you know that Elvis collected statues of Venus de Milo and Joan of Arc?
0: I did not know that.
1: I did know about Venus.
0: I did not know that.
1: Elvis's shoe size was 11.
0: I did not know that.
1: Elvis memorized every line from the 1970 film Patton.
0: I knew he did from the James Dean movie, but I didn't know he did it from Patton, too.
1: Yeah, he did Patton, too. The FBI has more than 600 pages on file in Elvis's name.
0: Okay.
1: Because he was such a threat.
0: All right.
1: And the plural of Elvis is, do you know?
0: Elvi?
1: Elvi.
0: Okay,
1: yes.
0: I did know that.
1: Yeah, sure.
0: All right.
1: So smart.
0: Good stuff, baby.
2: Rock and roll has been around for many years. It used to be called rhythm and blues. And as far back as I can remember, it's been very big, although in the last 5 years it's gotten much bigger. But I personally don't think it will ever die completely out. Because they're going to have to get something mighty good to take its place.

0: It's a little bit country. It's a little bit gospel. It's a little bit soul. It's a whole lot of rock and roll. It's Blue Suede Connection, baby.
1: Well, a hard head.

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Fate had me playing in love with you as my sweetheart. Act one was where we met. I loved you at first glance. You read your lines so cleverly and never missed a cue. Then came act two. You seemed to change, you acted strange, and why I've never known. Honey, you lied when you said you loved me, and I had no cause to doubt you. But I'd rather go on hearing your lies than to go on living without you. Now the stage is bare, and I'm standing there with emptiness all around. And if he won't come back to me, then they can bring the curtain down.

0: Let me ask you this now, Elvis. What do you consider to be the best record that you've made so far?
1: Don't Be Cruel.
0: You think that's your best record?
1: Yes, sir.
0: You like it better than the rest of them?
1: I've tried several times to top it, and I haven't been able to so far.

0: All right, we're rolling right along here on Blue Suede Connection. And you know, TL, you and I are, believe it or not, are not the only Elvis fans in the world.
1: Really?
0: There's a lot of us out there.
1: Good thing, since we have a radio show.
0: Yeah. Now, back a few years ago when we started Blue Suede Connection, it wasn't just you and I either.
1: Yes, that's correct.
0: There was a very special fella that helped kick off the show with us. He's an entertainer here in the area. He's known all over Maryland, Virginia, West Virginia, and in Pennsylvania. I call him Sexy K. I call him lots of things, but his name is Kevin Booth, and he's a wonderful friend of ours. So, Kevin, how are you, buddy?
2: I'm doing well, Dan. Trish, good to be with y'all.
0: We want to hear from you, Kevin. You know, just kind of tell us what Elvis means to you as a fan. Not as an artist, not as an entertainer, but as Kevin Booth himself.
2: Well, you know what? I said it way back then, and I still say it now. His music, everything that he left us, has gotten me through some of the toughest times in my life.
1: Yeah,
2: I don't remember a time in my life when there wasn't Elvis. I mean, ever since the age of 5 years old, you know, his music has always been my escape, my happy place, and it's always been there for me. He's always been there for me. There's Elvis music for every mood.
0: Right.
2: If you're in a contemplative mood, if you're in a sad mood, a happy mood, a gospel mood, whatever mood you're in, there's an Elvis song to turn to, and him and his music have always been there for me. And amazing, a few years later, we're sitting here still talking about his enduring legacy. It's incredible.
3: A Blue Suede Connection will be right back.

0: Through his deeply personal insights, Stan fought his way back to health. This raw story offers an encouraging look inside obesity.
1: I think we all have a giant in us. We all just have to control that giant. You know, your giant might be drugs. Your giant might be something else. Some have been able to tame that giant from the beginning, and many haven't. I was one who lost control and let the giant control me, but I got it back.
0: The Giant in Me, Getting My Life Back by Daniel Hawthorne. Available wherever books

0: Number 8 from 1956, I Beg of You. We're playing it all today, folks. We're playing all those great songs from the 50s, 60s, and 70s that our guy put out there. And, you know, everybody has a favorite decade, so you're going to be happy with today's show.
1: Absolutely.
0: Everybody has a favorite Elvis top hit, and you're going to hear it today pretty much.
1: Yay!
0: I said pretty. I'm from the country, aren't I?
1: Birdie.
0: That's not very professional radio talk. That's pretty much what you're going to hear today. Pretty. Oh,
1: that's boring.
0: I can't say pretty.
1: That's boring. I like it the other way.
0: I gotta be me. All right, speaking of gotta be me, Elvis had to be him. And tell us something we don't know about him. Maybe we don't know.
1: Let's see. Do you know what his two favorite books were?
0: I know the Bible was definitely one.
1: That's right. Okay. And The Impersonal Life by Joseph Benner is the other
0: okay,
1: one.
0: Okay, okay.
1: Philosophical book.
0: Right. Have you ever read it?
1: No. I have always kind of meant to, and I just never got around to it.
0: I'm surprised because Elvis loved it so much that you haven't read it.
1: Yeah, yeah.
0: Maybe, is there an audio version we can download and listen to at night?
1: I bet there is. It's been out there a while.
0: Okay.
1: How about this one? Graceland was declared a national landmark in what year?
0: Oh, geez.
1: It's not been that long.
0: So I would say in the 90s, maybe?
1: No. Not quite that long ago, but 2006.
0: Oh, wow. Okay.
1: Yeah, so fairly recently.
0: It took a long time, though. I mean, yes. It's been around for a while. It's a tourist place.
1: So what's great about that is now that it's a national landmark, nothing can ever happen to it.
0: Well, that's
1: like
0: a good deal.
1: The Presleys, you know, 50 years from now, there's not a Presley alive or something. It's still going to be there. So. Wow.
0: I like that. That's good to know.
1: Yeah.
0: All right, baby. You got a lot more of that stuff coming, don't you?
1: Yeah.
2: There are hundreds of thousands of your fans, and they're all probably wondering about your new releases and what your plans are for the immediate future.
3: I don't know when my new release will be out. You know, my last one, I Want You, I Need You, I Love You, is doing okay.
2: It's one of the biggest smash hits in America today.
3: Well, it's doing okay. I'll say it's doing okay. And my next one will probably be Hound Dog, the one I've been doing on television a lot. You know, we've had a lot of requests. RCA Victor has had a lot of orders, you know. Mm.

0: one from 1959. The correct title is Big Hunk O' Love.
1: Oh, yeah.
0: It's not Big Hunk of Love. It's
1: of
0: Big,
1: love. I
0: Big
1: of
0: Hunk
1: love.
0: O' Love.
1: Oh, love of love, potatoes, potatoes.
0: Exactly. Welcome, everybody, once again to Blue Suede Connection. We hope you're having a good time. And it's the anniversary of our guy's passing. And today, we are just playing all those great top 20 songs that made him Elvis Presley and made him the most beloved, most wonderful, most cherished singer in the history of music. Not just rock and roll music, because you're hearing songs from the country charts, from the gospel charts, from the rock and roll, from the pop charts. And which reminds me of that list that you're going to read next hour when I say all those different
1: I got to take big breaths for that.
0: Exactly.
1: One.
0: You know who we're going to hear from next hour too is Alice Cooper. He's going to share a little bit about Elvis. He got to meet him one time.
1: Oh, really?
0: Yeah, the snake man met Elvis. Yeah. He's going to talk about it.
1: He's a very smart guy.
0: Mm-hmm. Now, I know what you're thinking. He's played a lot of 60s and a lot of 50s, only a little bit of 70s. And I'm a 70s girl, so I want to hear some 70s Elvis.
1: Bring it on.
0: All right, here you go.

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1: JD, tell them that they're fantastic.
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2: Yes, this is Rick here in Bedford, Indiana, and I just wanted to thank you for your show. I believe that Elvis would be mighty proud of it. So just keep on doing what you're doing because you are doing it right.

0: That's an alternate take of a number 11 1975 country hit. Welcome, everybody, to hour number two of Blue Suede Connection. Today, we are celebrating the music of the man, the legend, as we do every week, but it's a special celebration week this week because this week we lost the greatest entertainer in the world. Absolutely. So what we do here on Blue Suede Connection every week is try to keep that music alive and play and share lots of things about Elvis and things you might not know. And we know a lot of new fans are coming into the Elvis world.
1: Right, yeah.
0: And so there you go. So they're learning stuff as they listen to Blue Suede Connection.
1: Yes, so for those of you that have been following us for a few years, you might hear us repeat things.
0: Yes, we do that once in a while.
1: That's why we do.
0: Like the list that you're going to share in a little bit, we've shared it more than once.
1: We like that list. We like to keep saying that list.
0: So you want to know what that list is, you just stay tuned. You're going to find out. And you're also hearing from some of our friends today who we've talked to, and you know, they share their love for Elvis and what turned them on to the man, and we're going to continue to do that throughout the rest of the show today.
1: Absolutely.
0: And just keep playing the great hits and the great music. You're also going to hear from Alice Cooper in just a little bit.
1: Oh, can't wait.
0: Yeah, that's going to be fun. All right. Okay. Elvis was asked one time about the old records, and let's hear what he had to say.
2: You ever pull out any of those old records from the Sun label and listen to them at all?
3: They sound funny. They got a lot of echo on them, man, I'll tell you.

0: The big note at the end of that song, you know, this came out in 1960, right after the Army.
1: Right.
0: Number one hit for him, obviously. Sure. But you know, he was anticipating in that Army house, right before he was getting ready to come out and get discharged, he was rehearsing that thinking, I'm going to nail him with this big note when I get out of here and let him see that, that I'm more than just a rocker. I'm a singer too, man, now.
1: Yeah, yeah.
0: You know he was. Okay, we know that lots of people in the music world appreciate Elvis, you know, from the Stones to the Beatles to everybody he influenced. And one guy that really dug Elvis and got a chance to meet him was Alice Cooper.
1: Nice.
0: The Snake guy. You know, he had a lot of big hits, a lot of rock stuff, heavy rock stuff. Funny thing is, he's a born-again Christian now.
1: Yeah.
0: But he was even then.
1: Was he really?
0: Yeah. He said when he did his music, people weren't sure, you know, like, he looks really evil, he looks really bad, but when you listen to the lyrics to the songs, they're actually pretty positive, pretty cool stuff on some of them.
1: Yeah, really? I have never listened to
0: him. Of course, he also played that bad guy a little bit, you know.
1: It was a gimmick, right?
0: School's out for the summer and all that,
1: was a fun song.
0: Yeah, but he played that role. But nonetheless, he got to meet Elvis, and we're going to let you hear about his encounter with the man himself.
2: Now, I met Elvis in 1970. I got to the Hilton Hotel. Elevator opened up, and it was me, Liza Minnelli, Chubby Checker, and Linda Lovelace. When he came in the room, he was Elvis. He was Elvis. He was the guy. He goes, hey, man, you're the cat with a snake, ain't you? He said, yeah. And he goes, that's cool, man. I wish I would have thought of that. That's cool, man. He said, hey, I want to show you something. We go in the kitchen. He opens a drawer, takes out a loaded 38, snub-nosed 38, puts it in my hand. And he says, I'm going to show you how to take this gun out of somebody's hand. I was on the floor, and he's had his boot in my throat. I'm going, ha, it's good, Elvis. That's good. Of course, only three of us came down on the elevator that night. Now, I don't know what he did with Chubby Checker all night. I'll tell you what, he was an amazing character, very funny guy.
3: Wow.
2: But he was Elvis.

If the only thing worse than a good beating is missing Blue Suede Connection. If you miss Blue Suede Connection, forget about it. There ain't no way back.

0: All right, Kevin. I mean, you could talk Elvis forever with us. We know that.
1: Really,
0: but
1: good.
0: We're not the only Elvis fans in the world, us
2: right,
0: three.
2: That's right.
0: There are many more out there, millions out there. But, well, I think you can introduce us, Kevin, to our next guest, who is a new fan, right?
1: Yeah, she's been an Elvis fan for a few years, you know, way prior to the movie, actually. Mm-hmm. Yeah, she was so excited about the movie because she was already a mega fan.
2: Yeah.
1: She's doing such a great job carrying on his legacy to her generation. This is my daughter, Abigail. Abigail Presley Booth.
0: Oh, Abigail man. Booth. We know her as Abby.
2: Yeah. Hey, Abby.
3: Hi.
0: Hi. So tell us, Abby, you know, what are your first recollections of Elvis growing up? Obviously, your dad had a big influence on you, but
3: yeah,
0: is that what got it started for you? Or is it something you saw on Elvis himself? Or how did it begin for you?
3: My dad. I mean, I went to his shows growing up, and there was a point where I was, like, annoyed when my dad would turn on Elvis music, and then, you know, I was binge-watching his movies, and I texted my dad, and I was like, you know, whenever I watch Elvis, he makes me, like, happy. Like, whenever I'm upset, I'll watch Elvis, and it just makes me happy.
0: Now, Abby, you've turned a lot of your friends on to Elvis, too, right? Because we saw you at the movie several times on Facebook. I said, oh, Abby's out seeing it again with new people.
3: yeah, I had one of my best friends, Megan and Nevaeh. I had them both go with me like multiple times to see it.
0: Well, that's good.
2: And, that's funny.
3: Yeah, and after they were like, I loved it, you know, and they started listening to Elvis a little bit.
0: Right.
4: You know what I am? Connection Blue Suede, this is. After a message, right back, B.

0: Millions believe in the power of prayer. What if God finally answered? What if he sent you your own personal angel? And what if that angel was Elvis Presley?
1: Honey, you're so cute when you get frustrated.
2: Eternal Flame, a novel by Patricia Garber, available on Amazon.

0: That's a toe tapper.
1: Woo! Yes.
0: From 1958, that's Where My Ring Around Your Neck. That went to number 3 on the charts back in the day.
1: Yeah, good stuff.
0: All right, I want to get you to do double duty real quick.
1: What?
0: First, I want you to give the phone number again so everybody can call us and let us know how much they love Elvis and how they're digging Blue Suede Connection. And then I want you to share some tidbits with us.
1: Wow, this I'll be yes. overworked here.
0: Yes, I'll pay you. I'll give you a raise.
1: Baby. All right, so our phone number is 540-227-0514. Let It Ring has a long ring, like 8 rings. Say what you want to say. You can also text us. And if you're WhatsApp, you can call or text on there as well.
0: We make it easy.
1: That's right. Now, listen, Graceland.com wants you to know.
0: Okay.
1: The self-titled debut album, Elvis Presley, was the first rock and roll album to make it to the top of the Billboard charts in the U.S.
0: I did not know that.
1: Very first
0: album. Right, good, good.
1: That's awesome. Elvis has over 150 different albums and singles certified gold, platinum, and multi-platinum.
0: That's why he's the king, huh?
1: That's right. He holds the record for most top 40 hits at 114 total.
0: Wow.
1: He has 3 Grammys, all for gospel music. And his first gold record was what?
0: Heartbreak Hotel.
1: He got it and was received in 1956.
0: Good stuff.

0: You got to sing along. That's what we like to do.
1: It's a big no-no, though. We do it all the time.
0: We break all the radio rules here on Blue Suede Connection.
1: Yeah.
0: Hey, it's our show, and it's our friend's show.
1: Do
0: so
1: what we want.
0: Exactly, exactly. All right, here's another one of those lists, and I totally disagree with it. I mean, I don't disagree that these are all great albums, but okay. The greatest, ChaosSpin.com.
1: Chaos.
0: 10 best Elvis albums of all time. Mm. Number 10, Elvis Gold Record, Volume 2.
1: Okay.
0: Number 9, the mini album, Peace in the Valley.
1: Mini album?
0: Yeah, it was like a 4 or 5 song album.
1: Okay.
0: Yeah, thing. Number 8, From Elvis in Memphis. Fantastic album.
1: Yeah, great album.
0: Number 7, a classic Elvis Christmas album.
1: Yeah.
0: King Creole, probably the best soundtrack album. Mm-hmm. Elvis Country, I'm 10,000 Years Old. Great album. Mm-hmm. Number 4, the Blue Hawaii soundtrack.
1: Oh, okay. Well, best-selling movie.
0: Yeah. Number 3, Elvis Presley, his debut album.
1: Okay.
0: Number 2, my favorite, Elvis is Back.
1: Okay.
0: Number 1, G.I. Blues.
1: That's the number
0: I
1: one.
0: I love Pocket Full of
1: Wait
0: Rainbows. I love Wooden Heart.
1: Back up. This
0: greatest?
1: Is your best, his
0: yes.
1: best albums.
0: You feel me. You know.
1: Wow. What's their email address? We need to hand that one out right now.
0: It's chaosspin.com.

Yes, I have. I did, like, ghetto, and I wouldn't like to do all that type stuff, you know. Well, in other words, I wouldn't like for everything to be a message, because I think that there's still entertainment to be considered.

0: Well, Kai has just texted us from Oklahoma while we're doing the show here, and she says, Elvis means a world of different things to me, but I think the most important is what he represents to me. He gives me more hope than I can imagine and a sense of relief in things I can't handle. He teaches me in a lot of life situations, and I couldn't thank him more. Well, Kai, absolutely well said, and we thank you for sharing your thoughts about Elvis with us. Thanks for listening.
1: We'll be right back
2: after this quick message.

0: It's mad.
1: It's groovy.
2: It's swinging.
0: It's Elvis.
3: Ah! Elvis.
1: 2 hours of Elvis.
2: The songs you know, the music you love.
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5: Holy smoke.

0: You know, those songs weren't easy to do back then. They couldn't have been. Yeah. Listen to all those words he throws in there. I want to buzz in your hive every day at 5. I mean, all this stuff is growing up so fast.
1: You got to learn it.
0: It's like Jailhouse Rock. He said he had to do that, in parts or something.
1: Yeah, that's why there's so many takes and why we have so much fun playing all the outtakes.
0: And we got some good alternate take shows coming up in the future, by the way.
1: And you spend so much time cleaning up his frustrations on the air.
0: He did throw out a few colorful metaphors here and there in the songs, and I have to clear those out to make it.
1: Yeah.
0: Hopefully you can't hear my cuts. They're in there, though.
1: No, you can't hear them.
0: Only the shadow knows. Okay, only the shadow knows this list. You and I know.
1: Yeah, we've said this list before.
0: Yeah, we've talked about it many times, but you and I just get a kick out of the list.
1: Uh-huh.
0: And because it is a celebration of the great music of Elvis today and a great man, it's appropriate for you to go over this list.
1: This is the first time I've ever read the list, here we go. This is the list of halls and walks of fame that Elvis has been inducted into as a member. Rock and Roll Hall of Fame, Country Music Hall of Fame, Rockabilly Hall of Fame, Gospel Hall of Fame, Honky Tonk Hall of Fame, Memphis Music Hall of Fame, Mississippi Musicians Hall of Fame, Mississippi Walk of Fame, Shreveport's Walk of Stars, Mississippi Hall of Fame, Mississippi Arts and Entertainment Experience Hall of Fame, Rhythm and Blues Music Hall of Fame, UK Music Hall of Fame, Playboy Jazz and Pop Hall of Fame, Hit Parade Hall of Fame, Christian Music Hall of Fame, 411 Music Hall of Fame, never even heard of that, Memorable Music Hall of Fame, Kempo Karate Hall of Fame, Martial Arts Hall of Fame, America's Pop Music Hall of Fame, Hollywood Walk of Fame, and Las Vegas Walk of Stars.
0: Well, you deserve to be in some kind of Hall of Fame for getting through all that.

0: All right, there's something kind of special about that song, and I'm going to let you explain.
1: Absolutely. Well, there's a few songs that did chart right after Elvis passed. Are You Sincere was number 10 for 1979.
0: We're going to end with one today that was a big hit.
1: Yeah, the one that really stands out for me is Honky Tonk Angel that was number 6 in 79, because I was like 13,
0: mm-hmm. Yeah.
1: And I remember the first time I heard that on the radio.
0: Me too. My mother came running in the house. Yeah. Her and dad were out somewhere shopping. She goes, "You're not going to believe it, but I heard a song. It didn't even sound like Elvis to me.
1: I'd never heard it before, and I'd spent years at that point. I thought it was something new that, you know, oh my gosh, it was awesome.
0: Honky Tonk Angel. Here it is.

0: Yeah, I know. All about time.
1: Woo! Don't you think it's about time that we go on for another hour?
0: I think we should, but you know, I don't know that the radio stations would appreciate that. Nope. We'd be messing their schedule up.
1: Yes, they would not be happy.
0: I don't know about you, but I really appreciated today's show just because it was the good stuff, all the big hits, and you know, the things that turned you, little TL, little Dan, onto this guy back in the in our childhood.
1: Absolutely.
0: And we remained sincere, loyal fans to this day.
1: Absolutely, yeah.
0: Any final words you want to share?
1: You said pretty much everything I feel, and I just want to thank everybody once again. We love you guys, and you are family. You know, we've got Elvis family all over the world.
0: Yes,
1: we have friends all over the world because of Elvis, so when we say you're family, we really mean it.
0: There you go. All right, friends and family, as we always say every week, we're going to do this again next week. Say it with me, TL.
1: Same bat time, same bat channel.
0: We love you guys.

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0: once again. The Morning Show coming your way, 95.3 FM WMNH. All right. You know, I was looking around. Looking around right before we went on the air, and I'm like, wow, it's Monday, and everything is perfect. Good morning.
1: Good morning, Peter.
0: Yeah. Good morning.
2: Good morning.
3: Good morning.
0: All right, Buzz is here. Good morning.
2: I'm awake.
0: Are you? Yeah.
2: Apparently. Yeah.
0: We just woke Buzz up. He came in about 5 minutes ago and fell right asleep.
1: We should just get him a cot.
2: It takes me like 15 minutes to get myself together. Over here. I'm good, though.
0: No, I know.
2: Good. I'm good to go. You want to see me my most awake? Come by at like 11:30 on a Sunday night.
0: Really?
2: I don't know what it is.
0: What are you, bouncing off the wall?
2: I don't know what it is. It's not bouncing off the walls, but I'm like wide awake. You know?
0: You're like, are you ready to go?
2: That's not the case, but I'm up.
0: Have you always been a night guy? Always?
2: Yeah. Well, kind of. Yeah. For sure.
0: All right.
2: Yeah.
0: Well, thanks for joining us this morning. Thanks.
2: I'm here.
0: You're not dreaming.
2: I'm not. Matt's right in front of me. I can't. That's a nightmare.
1: Right, yep.
0: There you go.
1: Good morning, Buzz.
0: All right. I got to get these cameras out. These cameras are all messed up.
1: It happens to the best of us. It's Monday.
0: Yeah, I thought it was all. I thought everything was good.
1: Kind of adds a little motion.
0: I got the Facebook Live up right on time, though. You know, there that's you my go. First priority. Of course.
2: You better.
0: You know.
2: Those guys will get you.
0: Oh, they will. Rough crowd. Rough crowd.
2: Yeah.
0: Oh, man. How was your weekend? All right, Matt? Good?
1: Oh, it was great. My buddy Eric came up, jammed on the guitar. Melanie was surprised on Facebook that I have a bubble machine.
0: I saw something like that. Yeah. I wasn't surprised. I'm like, oh, boy.
1: Yeah.
2: A bubble machine. Well,
0: what songs was he playing?
1: Bunch of dead tunes and stuff.
0: Really? Bunch of dead tunes.
1: Dead tunes, yeah.
2: Peace, man.
0: Did people gather around and...
1: Oh, yeah. It was a regular old drum circle.
0: Really?
1: No, but...
0: That's weird.

0: No, it's just cool of them, yeah.
1: I didn't know it was that kind of camp.
0: Oh, yeah, when you have
2: yeah, all the hippies came out of the woodwork.
1: Yep. Yeah, they didn't even go there. They just came out of the woods. Yeah. Not the woodwork, just the woods.
0: The main drag turned into Shakedown Street. Yeah. People are selling grilled cheeses and tie-dye. It was pretty fun. No, no, but it was cool.
1: You don't realize, you're right up there by the Ronald Reagan Shopping Center.
0: Ah, yes.
1: Yeah. I drive by it sometimes, and I'm like, wow, that's pretty nice.
0: It is kind of cool, right? The Ronald Reagan.
1: What is it called? The Ronald Reagan?
0: Ronald Reagan Plaza.
1: Yeah, Ronald Reagan Plaza. Have you ever seen this? It's on...
2: What? I didn't know that.
0: What?
1: The great Ronald Reagan Plaza in... It must be...
0: Epsom.
1: Oh, it is. It's Epsom as you're coming back...
2: What's in it?
1: On 28 South, right?
0: Yep. Epsom, New Hampshire on Suncook Highway.
1: Yeah, check it out, folks. If you love Ronald Reagan, go check out this great place.
2: What's in it? A dollar store?
1: I don't even know. I don't even know what's in it.
2: Family Dollar, Dollar Tree.
1: No, it's not even that.
0: No, no, no. This has like an Army Navy surplus store, a kind of T-shirt.
1: Just go look at it. All you have to do is look at it.
0: Small okay. businesses, man. Small businesses.
2: Okay, I got you.
1: It is. I'll let you guys off the hook, so you don't have to drive to Epsom. But the Ronald Reagan. It's just so. It's. I mean. It's almost comical, right, Matt?
0: It is
1: so run down, and it looks like it shouldn't say, I don't know.
2: It's rough, huh?
1: I don't even think it was good when it opened.
0: It's like right on the same, it's the road.
1: It's right after the circle, right?
0: Yeah, it's like right.
2: Okay.
1: Right after the circle.
0: Well, from north, if you're coming south, if you're going north, it's right before the circle. But yeah, it's on the same road as Circle 9 Ranch.
1: Okay, yeah, yeah, whatever that is.
0: It's a campground. And
1: oh, okay, the Circle 9, is it a ranch?
0: Kind of. They used to have line dancing.
1: All right, that's cool, I guess.
0: My mom told me stories about like her, and you know, I guess people would go up there from Manchester every week. It was a huge deal.
1: No kidding.
0: Hmm. Yep. Go get your square dance. Now, that's a place you could wear a country music at.
1: Well, yeah, you would dress up, right?
0: I mean, yeah, because you're on
1: that,
0: a ranch.
1: I call that dressing up. Like, would you? I would do that if we were all going to the big hoedown.
0: Oh, me too.
1: You know what I mean.
0: I can see you at the hoedown. That'd be great.
1: Oh, yeah.
0: Little boot scooting buggy.
1: Yeah, a little swing your partner.
0: Yeah, round and round.
1: Right?
2: Yeah, not happening.
1: You're not doing it?
2: A hoedown, no.
1: You wouldn't go to a hoedown. You wouldn't go to the morning show hoedown?
2: Well,
1: you'd have to go to the morning show
2: hoedown. Yeah, I'd go to that.
1: But you would just...
2: I'm not putting a country music hat on anytime soon.
1: You'd look good in one of those.
2: I don't know.
0: Oh, yeah. I think it would fit you, Buzz.
2: I don't know.
0: Even you could have been on Bonanza.
1: That would be a good... if someone were to bet us something and we lost, we'd have to sit out on the corner with a big country...
0: Totally dressed in the hole.
1: Big advertising. No, you're actually working for the Boot Barn. You have a big sign, and you have to do the sign twirling too.
2: The twirling.
1: Yeah.
0: Yeah, but I bet if the Boot Barn had sign twirlers, they'd be damn good sign twirlers.
1: Right. Sure. I wonder if they would let them. You know, hey, can I just wear anything in the store? Yeah. You know, that type of thing.
0: Yeah, just grab whatever you want.
1: You know what? We don't have to go buy this crap.
2: You don't see the sign.
1: No, we don't have to. This is what we do. We go up to our friend Bobbio's place and raid the wardrobe up at the Majestic.
0: Oh, yeah. I'm sure they have stuff like that for like Gone with the Wind.
1: They got to have Western wear.
2: I'm sure.
1: Right?
0: Yeah. I still wish he'd let me dress up like a newsie.
1: Oh, all of a sudden I'm out there as Woody. You know, the
2: toy.
1: I'd be a good Woody, though.
0: You would.
1: I'd be a pretty good Woody.
0: And then you'd have Buzz Lightyear.
2: Yeah. There you go.
1: To infinity and beyond, Buzz.
2: Sure. Let's go.
0: Who would I be, though?
2: I don't have to wear a country music hat, then.
1: No, you get to wear that cool suit.
0: Yeah, you get to be a spaceman with wings.
2: Okay. I'll do it.
1: For Halloween. I think we need to get wigs.
2: Wigs. Okay. I definitely need one.
1: Yeah, so one morning we have to wear our...
2: You guys don't need wigs.
1: I know, but I still like them. Nice to change your look.
2: You want the powdery George Washington wig?
1: Oh, no, that's messy. That's like having a jelly donut without the jelly.
0: Yeah.
2: Oh, boy.
1: Oh, Monday, 66 degrees outside. Going to be a high of 76 today. We have some clouds. We got some showers this morning. It's typical. Hey, as they say, we need the rain.
2: We need the rain.
1: I'm loving the new parking at the lake.
2: Wow, is it packed? When did I go up?
1: Yeah.
2: Yesterday? Like, yesterday.
1: Yeah, you would think it was some resort or something like
2: that.
1: Wow. This is a place I used to go to get away.
2: It was
1: now everybody's going.
2: The guy had a pop-up up there. They had a huge picnic going on. Some kind of, I don't know if it was after church party or what, but this thing was
1: really?
0: That's cool,
2: a bunch of people. About every parking spot was taken. We morning show. We talk too much about it.
1: Yeah, they changed the whole parking because of us.
2: Yeah, Robinson.
1: I still can't believe you can park out in the circle.
2: Yeah,
1: out in that was a
2: surprise.
0: Yeah,
2: because they always wanted us to paint that for them. You know,
1: because that's where you have to turn around. You don't have to turn around anymore. You can drive right through.
2: No, people are
0: which kinda, is nice.
2: People are not getting it yet though. Like one guy was parked sideways in the new head-in spots.
1: Oh, really?
2: So he was taking up three spots.
1: Right. I like to be, yeah.
2: Yeah, and I looked over, and he was quite elderly. So I don't think he got it yet.
1: Didn't get.
2: Yeah.
1: What's this?
2: He didn't get the memo.
1: What's this? I'm sure
2: if he was parked there during the week, he would have got the memo from one of the walk around.
1: Oh, there's
0: one of the mayors.
2: Yeah,
1: no, there's some monitors out there. Someone will tell you, like, can't park there.
2: Yep.
1: Can't park there.
2: Hey, check this guy out.
1: Yeah.
2: I'm going to go talk to him.
1: Yeah. What's this guy all about?
0: Hey, buddy, you see the new parking?
2: Yeah.
1: Well,
2: it's funny. Some of these guys, you'll be sitting there and they'll walk around your car, like, inches away from your car, and they're just looking for, like, anything to pick up off the ground.
1: Yeah, like
2: I mean, you appreciate them because they keep the place really clean, but it's
1: get up. You don't have to. You're in my space, man.
2: Might as well get.
1: You're in my space. Look, I don't like that.
2: You know, if you want to come and clean my car out, that'd be cool.
1: We don't like that.
0: They're pretty much under your car. Like.
2: Yeah.
0: Pretty good stuff. It is nice. I took a ride up there this weekend to check it out.
1: To the Ronald Reagan Plaza?
0: No. To the lake.
1: Oh, the big lake.
0: Yeah.
1: Now, did you really?
0: No, not the big lake. To Massapeasick to check out the parking.
1: Oh, did you? Okay. Did you park?
0: Yeah.
1: Some
0: nice.
1: People park, and then they set up their little picnic area in the parking spot next to their car.
0: Yeah, that's not cool.
1: Or they sit there. You can't do that.
2: Well, I haven't seen this guy in a while, but he had like a wicked all-terrain vehicle. Like you could go camping with it, and he had like a pop-out on the side.
0: Yeah, okay.
2: So you take it was like an awning you could put out, and like he'd sit there all day,
1: Yeah,
0: the rooftop tent and stuff.
2: I'm like,
1: it's a summer place.
2: Yeah,
1: imagine that.
2: I don't think he was like. Living out of it or anything, but
0: no, there's a lot of
2: like,
0: people
2: he's
0: that
2: just
0: do that
2: going
0: now.
2: Up there and just like, yeah,
1: it's a nice place, but now, like you say, everybody is
2: they're gone. Onto it now, yeah,
1: you know, they have to put more parking in. I don't mind those new backing into those new spaces because you not only get to see the lake, but you get to see all the cars driving by and going through, which you know, if you're a people watcher, it's pretty
2: perfect.
1: Cool.
0: Just nice to see it being used.
1: Yeah, I was out at the lake Saturday morning for sunrise. I was up early.
2: Like sunrise?
1: Yeah, I was up early, man.
2: Wow.
1: And I got my coffee, and I'm out there, and I'm like, you know what? I'm going to get out and walk around.
0: How was it?
1: I almost died.
0: What?
2: What do you mean? You fell?
1: Yeah, no. I'm walking out like, you know, walk away from the parking lot, you know, the grassy area out towards the wall.
2: Yeah.
1: You know, and so I'm going over there, and all of a sudden I stop in my tracks, and I almost walked into that. I don't know if you guys saw the picture I took of the spider.
0: Oh.
2: Oh.
1: I almost
2: like face first, like?
1: Yeah, it was right in my, it was hanging from a tree, and I'm like, whoa.
2: Yeah.
1: I went, whoa, that's big.
2: Was it a big, nasty one?
1: Well, I like spiders. I just don't want to touch one. I don't want one to get one.
0: Yeah, I don't
1: want
0: to be in a close proximity.
1: Let's face it. Nobody wants a spider bite.
2: No.
1: And so then I'm like, hey, wait a minute. The sun is just coming up over the, the sun is there. So then I took my phone camera and I'm like, okay, I can sit here for a second. And I got as close as I felt safe so the thing wouldn't jump on me. No, I knew it wasn't going to do that. And I snapped a couple shots and that's the one I got.
2: Of the spider?
1: If you go even closer, you can see the hairs on that spider.
2: Yikes.
0: That's it. Yeah, I'm not into that.
1: I mean.
2: Yeah.
1: People are telling me that's National Geographic stuff.
2: Yeah, for sure.
1: Or Bug Magazine.
2: Funny, wow. You can just pull your phone out and take a
1: because I don't like usually. That,
0: huh? Did you see my photo in Insect Monthly?
1: Yeah, it's a talk. You know what happened though? I put it up and all of a sudden there's like a. And it happened in like seconds. There was.
2: Yeah.
1: Did you see how many likes I got on that, Matt?
0: No.
2: Oh.
1: Go look at how many likes
2: was
1: I got.
2: Was it all phony? Was it phony?
1: I think it's phony.
2: Yeah.
1: I don't think those are real likes.
2: No, because usually.
1: I see the people that I know that are saying
2: stuff. They'll make a couple comments. Yeah, but, there's like a.
1: But then all of a sudden.
2: I've noticed that lately. Like somebody will have like 150 likes on something and so like, no comments.
1: So does that boost my.
2: Yeah, I don't know.
0: 206.
1: Yeah, what the.
2: That's something up with that. Yeah. Is fake buzz liking it?
1: Maybe this fake better buzz. Not be anything like that.
2: Yeah,
1: because I will be done with. I don't think I've ever gotten
2: hacked at all.
1: But why?
2: I mean, that's
1: that,
2: not really
1: that
2: hacked,
1: all of a sudden.
2: That's probably just who knows?
1: Yeah, I don't even know. I have a hard time navigating, keeping up with this stuff.
2: Yeah,
1: that's right.
2: You didn't run into the spider. That was good.
1: No, thank God. Because on my way back, right, I took it, and then I'm like, went on my way, and then I'm walking back, and by that time, I had forgotten about the spider.
2: Yeah.
1: And then I'm like, right before I got to the area, right before I was going to walk under the same tree, I said, whoa, I'm not going that way, buddy. I think I even said it out loud.
2: Yeah.
1: But there are people out there at that time. I wasn't the only one out there at that time of the morning. That place is...
2: For sunrise, yeah.
1: Yeah.
2: Yeah, I can see
1: it's all the same people.
0: Yeah, it is.
1: It usually is.
2: I evicted a couple spiders this weekend.
0: From your home?
2: We were cleaning my sunroom, like my man cave.
1: Yeah.
2: Outside, in the corners, they like to...
1: Oh, yeah, because you have like a little light on? Do you have
2: chill.
1: A little,
2: yeah.
1: That's why.
2: Right where the light is on,
1: but
2: on
1: see,
2: one
1: they're,
2: side.
1: They're protecting you.
2: Yeah, well...
1: Not anymore.
2: Eating all Yeah, I had to evict them.
1: You evicted them, or did you...
2: Well, I was washing
0: them.
2: Did you
0: eradicate them?
2: I don't think they died.
1: Oh, you sprayed them with the...
2: Well, I was washing the thing. So
1: yeah, right,
2: like,
1: you're cleaning it up. No one's going to get mad.
0: They might. Remember the last time you talked about killing spiders?
1: The spider.
2: I didn't kill it, I don't think. It went down.
1: Oh, yeah, that's right.
2: It's going to go somewhere else.
1: That was here?
0: Yeah.
1: Oh, man, that spider's... That spider's probably still here somewhere. Probably have babies by now.
2: Oh, yeah.
1: Probably living behind that door.
0: Hopefully.
1: You remember the spider from Gilligan's Island?
2: Oh, yeah, that's right.
1: In the cave? It made that weird...
0: Yeah, it was like an alien spider.
1: Yeah, well, it scared me. As a kid. All right, let's say good morning to our Facebook Live crew on this Monday morning. We have Mike Creedon. Good morning to you.
0: Morning, Mike.
1: Up early this morning. Mike Pelopita, good morning to you. And Mike Tenza, we got the...
2: Mike's, Mike's.
1: All Mike's this morning. Mike
0: the
1: Tenza.
0: The three M's.
1: Yeah. Melanie, good morning.
0: Four M's.
1: Yeah, four M's. Melanie. That's right.
0: It's our own version of 4-H.
1: All right. Melanie says she thought only 10-year-olds having tea parties... with their teddy bears used bubble machines. Is this true, Matt?
0: I don't know. Obviously not, because I use them.
1: Yeah. Bubble machine. Come on, Melanie. These are... Come on.
2: How did you, have one of those on hand, ready to go? I mean...
0: At Walmart. 50% off summer stuff.
1: Oh, really? You're gonna... I can see Matt buying that.
2: And you don't just walk right by?
0: Yeah, I thought it was cool.
1: I can see Matt buying that.
2: Yeah, okay.
1: I don't know. A bubble machine can, like, you know, liven up the party a little bit.
2: Sure.
0: Here, you want to make a cool video?
1: My God, there's a bubble machine there.
0: There's a million different uses for a bubble machine.
2: Yeah, what's that?
1: Really, can you name 10?
2: Help me out with two of them.
1: Name 10, yeah, two.
2: And you can't say making bubbles.
0: A party.
2: A party.
1: Okay, a party. Okay, yeah. You know, you're having a party. You're gonna
2: build if a I was at machine. A party and somebody broke out a bubble machine, I would question why I was there.
1: Okay.
2: Yeah. I'm just saying. Go on.
0: That's because you're not fun,
2: go,
0: Buzz.
2: Go on.
1: Bubbles are fun. Why? What?
2: I don't know.
1: Do you associate bubbles with not fun?
2: No, but I don't think I've ever been to a party and somebody broke out a bubble machine. I don't think it's happened. Maybe I'm.
0: I've seen
2: not
0: bubble
2: alone.
0: Machines, fog machines, yeah, all the fun stuff.
2: Okay,
1: I like
2: I
1: don't see there's anything wrong with a bubble.
2: I didn't say there was anything wrong with it. I'm just saying like that it has never happened to me.
1: You
2: in my 60 years.
1: All right. Well, maybe it's time. Maybe it's time.
0: You well, know? If you come to my camp, it'll probably happen, buddy.
2: I guess. Yeah. I guess more than that will happen if I go there.
1: Good morning. You're on the air.
3: Yeah. Good morning. The first thing that comes to mind is strippers.
2: See, yeah, in your mind.
1: Yeah.
3: In my mind.
2: Yeah.
1: Why strippers?
3: I don't know. Bubbles and strippers? I don't know. Is that her name?
2: That's what I thought of.
0: But I don't think that would really, like, I don't, why would a strip club want to use a bubble machine? I mean, they're in high heels on a wood floor. That would probably become ultra slippery quickly.
2: That was
3: all
2: the
3: right,
2: name.
3: I guess you're right.
1: That's
3: my mind's
1: true.
3: In the gutter.
1: Yeah, always. Who is this anyway?
3: Hey, have a good day, guys.
1: All right.
2: That was the name of the stripper that Ron dated. Bubbles.
1: Bubbles. Bubbles, the stripper. Hi, I'm Bubbles.
2: Hi.
1: Oh, man. Is that a line of work that women are still getting into, Matt?
2: Well.
1: Is it adult
0: entertainment?
1: I guess, yeah. I guess that's what you call it, right?
0: Yeah, but I think, yeah.
1: You don't call it dancing?
0: Dancers. Yeah. Exotic dancers.
2: Sure.
1: Okay. I like
2: that's
1: the word.
2: That's acceptable.
0: Yeah.
1: I like the word exotic.
0: They're exotic dancers. That's what they are. Hey. But yeah, I don't know. I'm old, so I haven't gone to any of those kind of clubs in a while, but.
1: You should bring that bubble thing in tomorrow. Is it a big machine? Do you need help?
0: No, it's little.
2: No, it's made for a 6-year-old, so.
0: Yeah.
2: It's not.
0: Yeah. Right. Great.
1: Yeah, I mean, we can't keep it on, obviously, because, you know.
0: Right.
1: It would get slippery in here.
0: But we did. I have a bubble gun, too.
1: All right. Well.
2: No gun.
0: And that one's
2: no.
0: got an LED blue light. So
1: yeah,
0: as
1: no.
0: you spray it.
2: Yeah.
1: Did you blow bubbles as a kid?
0: Yeah.
2: I'm sure. Like, when my kids were young, I did.
1: Remember?
2: Four of them.
1: Like, 39 cents, you could get a little.
2: Yeah.
0: Yeah. Little wand thing.
2: Yeah.
1: Which side did you blow out of? You know what I mean?
2: The one with the curved side or the one to make the big bubble?
1: Yeah, I used to hold it with the skinny side and use the big side to blow the bubbles.
0: Now, have you seen those bubble wands?
1: Yeah, I don't like it.
0: That's fun. You just
2: gotta get all the things.
1: I don't like it. I don't like it.
2: They get the ones that make the huge, big, huge ones, you know? You can.
0: Yeah, that's the bubble wand.
2: Yeah.
0: Yeah, you can go in like a circle.
1: Yeah.
0: I don't know. Might as well have fun.
1: Well, let's say good morning to our crime-fighting friend, Dickie Grayson, out there.
2: Hey.
1: Yeah.
2: Dick. What's going on?
0: Keeping the streets safe.
1: Yes. And you know who had a birthday this weekend? Bill Burke.
2: Did he?
1: Yeah.
2: He's 106 years old.
1: Is that how old? He's not that old yet,
2: no,
1: right? I mean,
2: no. Yeah. Yeah. Happy birthday, Bill.
1: Yeah, it's his, it was his birthday. How old do you think he is? Do you think he's?
2: Let's see, I know. He's probably like 66.
1: Oh, there you go. Oh, he's fine.
2: 67?
1: Oh, he's still young. He's still young.
2: My guess? Right around there? I'm sorry if I was too old.
1: Yeah.
2: Well, let's see. He is. Around there.
1: Oh, I was at the park yesterday again, over at Stark Park. One of our great parks here in the city. To me, it's my favorite. That's right. If you have a favorite,
2: I've gone through there recently. You know, without the concert.
1: It's great.
2: I'm going down to Castro's, I'll take a ride in the North End.
1: And I got to give a shout out to the Friends of Stark Park. I mean, that's the reason we have these concerts.
2: Yeah.
1: They keep the park. I mean, it's an amazing.
0: They've done a really good job with that place.
2: And they get pretty good crowds there.
1: Yeah.
2: You know, they for this, you know.
1: I think people just like to come sit in the park and hear music.
2: Yesterday was perfect weather for it, too.
1: Yeah, for the Windham Swing Band.
2: Nice.
0: Ooh, they're pretty
2: nice.
0: Good.
1: Yeah, that's great, Matt. I mean, swing isn't my... I mean, I can listen to anything but 2 hours.
2: Yeah, but for the demographic, it's a perfect... I mean, it's an older crowd there, right? We're not like an average 16-year-old.
1: Yeah. I was a young boy to many of those people.
2: We're averaging there. About, 68 years old there, right? Something like that. So that's a probably good...
1: But again, I got to sit again with our friend Shaky.
2: Shaky saved his seat again?
1: Brought me some, brought me a snack.
2: Nice.
1: Right.
0: What'd you have for a snack?
1: They were cashews.
2: Oh.
1: Yeah.
2: Nice.
0: Oh, a good cashew.
1: Yeah.
0: Delicious.
1: Yeah, they were good. I still have some.
0: Wait, you got enough to take them home?
1: Oh, yeah, it was a can.
2: Wow.
1: It was a can of cashews.
0: A cashew can?
1: Yeah, he doesn't, he just, price is no object. Money's no object when it comes to Shaky.
2: Shaky snacks?
1: Yeah. Oh, by the way, I find out things about people.
2: Yeah?
1: Shaky told me something that really grinds his gears.
2: Oh.
1: Yesterday. Yeah. I don't know if I should say it on the radio or if it was told to me in confidence, but I think, you know what, I'm going to say it because I think it's okay.
2: Yeah.
1: Yeah, well, he doesn't like it when the lady at Dunkin' Donuts or Dunk's calls him honey.
2: Oh.
1: Yeah, don't call me honey. Yeah. That's sweet. Like, he doesn't like that.
0: It drives me up a wall.
2: That's okay.
1: It drives you up a wall, too?
2: He's not alone in that.
1: Okay, yeah, okay. So this isn't shocking.
2: Hi, dear. Hi, honey. Hi, son.
0: What can I get you, hon?
1: What can I get here, hon? Have a good day, hon. I don't know why I'm making those noises this morning.
0: It's just overusing hon.
1: Yeah.
2: It's an overuse. It's a reach.
0: Yeah, I mean, not everybody's hon. Not everybody.
1: Right.
0: No.
1: Hey, what'd you say, hon?
0: Hey, dear.
1: I mean, I don't know.
0: I mean, come on. It's almost like Dunkin's trains them to say that.
1: No, they can't do it.
2: I think it's the opposite, Matt. They want to.
1: They can't.
2: HR these days, telling customer service people not to do that.
1: Right.
2: type of thing.
0: Yeah, because it's hard. I mean.
2: Yeah. I don't know.
0: Drive up, hon.
2: I don't think they're being. But some dunks, just the way they're brought
1: dunks
2: up.
1: People, are still pleasant and say, you know, I like that. Don't you like it when you're like, hey. You know, as I said, hey, I'm looking up at the Dunk's window. You know what I mean? Like, oh, thank you. And, you know, they're nice. Or some just, you know, get out of here. They just want to, you know.
2: Yeah, yeah.
1: No personality. Have a personality, people. You know, it's okay. It makes sense. Who just gets up in the middle of a show and then he's going to come in. And he's going to say, I had to get my heart, you know, my heart burned. He's going to make us feel bad.
2: I think he was coughing.
0: No, my heartburn just gets bad some mornings.
2: Oh, really?
1: Yeah, do you need to go take care of this?
0: No, I'm good now.
1: Really? Do you need to?
0: Yeah, I just didn't want to burp on the mic.
1: It's okay. Well, it's all right.
2: Yeah.
1: That's horrible.
2: Yeah, that's okay.
1: Are you all right?
0: I mean,
1: really?
0: Yeah, I mean,
2: it's
0: okay.
2: A natural thing.
0: Yeah.
1: Are you all right?
0: I mean,
1: don't just say
2: I got it.
0: I'm good.
1: Don't just say you're all right and you're not all right.
2: If he drops, I got it. I'm all over it, Peter.
1: What?
0: I got it.
2: I'm like,
0: we're good.
1: Because we don't have a Do we have a defibrillator here?
0: I've got one built in.
1: You have one built in.
0: Yeah,
1: we don't need one.
0: On me.
1: We don't need one.
2: No,
1: we don't need one. Don't try it.
2: I'm just going to drop a big elbow on it.
1: So you're saying if we called someone and you were out and they went to use a defibrillator, we would say stop.
0: Right. Well, you'd hear mine. You'd hear the or whatever.
1: No,
0: the alarm.
1: I couldn't. I would be freaking out. I'd have to keep doing the show.
2: Just keep going.
1: Yeah. You
2: could describe me being a.
1: Buzz is trying to save Matt's life.
2: Yeah. I'm not.
0: All you got to do is just, leave me alone. That's all you do?
2: Yeah.
0: Call 911.
2: Clear.
1: I wouldn't know. I would be. Well, we'd have to wait till after the show.
0: Oh, no.
1: No, we do it right away. Of course. Yeah. We want to get that on the air.
0: Yeah, you'd want to get it. Plus, you'd want to get me out of here real quick.
1: Yeah, so we can do the show.
0: Right.
1: That's awful. We are.
2: Oh, God.
1: Horrible human beings. But good friends.
2: He just had heartburn, that's all. What are you eating there, pal? He's up on the hot sauce or something.
0: Ever since I had my cardiac arrest, I've had bad heartburn.
2: Yeah.
1: You eat a lot of...
0: No, not really.
1: Hot sauce?
0: No.
2: Nothing that, triggers your heartburn?
1: Yeah, it's Bud Lights the day before. Yeah. It's all right. I mean.
0: Well, yesterday I ate McDonald's, so that probably did it.
1: Okay. Ooh, all right. Which McDonald's did you go to?
0: A new one in Allenstown.
1: The one you didn't care for.
0: It's not bad now.
1: Oh, they got their ass together?
0: Yeah, finally going good.
1: You don't go up to the Circle up the road?
0: No.
1: By the Ronald Reagan Plaza?
0: No. I stick with the new one. It's close.
1: I mean, why isn't anyone doing a story on this great plaza? It is. I don't know. All right, enough about that. Let's say good morning to Jan Bopalant. Good morning, Jan. Let's see. All right, is Dickie Grayson working this morning, or is he doing night jobs now?
2: Who knows?
1: Is he on the night shift?
2: He's always going to be doing something. I'll tell you that much.
1: Because every time I go by, let's face it, there's something going on pretty much every street here in town.
0: Mm-hmm.
1: You know,
2: yeah. This week, by the way, Candia Road, look out!
1: Oh boy,
2: because they're paving from basically just up from Mammoth, all the way up to St. Pius.
1: Oh, okay.
0: So that's good.
2: That mess, yeah, because that's a mess. That was
1: they're not doing it.
2: That was kind of a failed experiment they had a few years back when they tried this new wave paving. It was more for your money type of deal, trying to stretch the dollar.
0: Because that road.
1: Yeah.
2: And it didn't really work. I mean, it was terrible. Well, there's so many manholes on that road. And so if you don't have a good paving job around them.
1: And why are there so many manholes on that road? Just, I mean.
2: Yeah.
0: A lot of residential.
2: Yeah, and there's a lot. It's all different utilities.
0: Yeah.
1: Oh, okay.
2: Well,
1: how far do those go down?
2: It's a corridor for them, you know. So,
1: really? Okay. Yeah.
2: And there's three different utilities there, so there's boom, boom, boom. They're right on top of each other. And if you have those things sticking up, I mean, you drive up Candia Road now, and it's like people are just swerving all over the place.
0: Yeah.
2: You're trying to avoid those things, you know.
1: I play that game sometimes.
2: Yeah.
1: Or you drive over it so it goes under your car.
2: Yes.
0: You hit those on a bike?
2: Yeah, no
0: You
2: good.
0: Can catch air.
2: So good. So yeah, they're gonna. Really? That's gonna be nice. Oh, yeah. It'll be nice now because I think they're grinding it, getting a good.
1: They're grinding it down.
2: Yeah, they grind it, and then they'll. So it'll be good.
0: They've been doing a nice job on a lot of Mammoth Road where they just did.
2: Yeah.
0: Hanover and stuff, it's great.
2: Yeah, they just did Bremer Street. If you drove on the west side, but that looks really nice now.
1: Oh wow! Okay.
2: They're killing it out there.
1: And then I think between. That little area between Beach and Union over by Silly Road, you know, right before where Silly Road starts, was closed this week.
2: Oh, yeah.
1: Or it was this weekend. I don't know about this week.
2: No.
1: You couldn't even drive
2: coming
1: through.
2: Coming down Silly Road,
1: You couldn't even drive through.
2: No, you couldn't drive through this morning, no.
1: You get stuck.
2: Yeah.
1: Which is weird. Well, that's a major throughway.
2: Yeah, well, that's the big...
1: How do you go around there? Oh, yeah, you have to go.
2: Over to South Willow and over. Yeah, that's all you can do,
0: Take the long way home.
1: Yeah, South Willow Street, wow.
2: Yeah.
0: Yeah, that's a mess all the time, too.
1: No, I don't think it's as bad as it used to be.
2: No.
1: South Willow's pretty smooth.
2: No. And it'll be better pretty soon with that smart technology that they're putting in.
1: Yeah, what is that?
2: It's a lot of it is for detection. So you know, you're sitting there.
1: Yeah.
2: And you got a red light and nobody's coming.
1: Yes.
2: The other direction, that won't happen anymore.
1: Okay.
2: This is all smart technology, and it talks to the intersection ahead of it. So it's GPS in the intersection.
1: No kidding.
2: Yeah. So it's all modern technology. I wasn't there for it because we never got it, but
1: right.
2: we were working on it when I was still there. So
1: wow, that's
2: I was
1: pretty...
2: kind of aware of them.
1: So yeah. we should notice some free, because especially if you go the same route.
2: Yeah.
1: You know the timing on the lights, you know.
2: Right. And right. Some of the roads are timing like that, but some of them are detection. And if, so you know, detection, how the old way of doing it is they cut it in the road. Have you ever noticed that?
0: Yeah. Oh, yeah.
2: All right. Everybody has like different, they think it's the weight of their car. Or, it's so funny. But, you know, it sends a message back to
1: saying
2: the controller.
1: Saying somebody's there.
2: But around New Hampshire or New England in general, those are not the greatest, because if you get any kind of pothole around that can't be fixed. So if that loop gets cut, if that wire gets cut in any way, then it goes automatically to recall. So it has to like give you the signal every time. That's when you have those issues with the side streets being red and nobody's coming the other way.
0: So why don't bikes set them off?
2: What?
0: Like motorcycles.
2: Because it's not, doesn't have enough.
1: You know where's a tough.
2: Yeah.
1: You know, it doesn't have enough weight?
2: Not weight, no. Oh, the metal.
1: Oh, okay.
2: So it's the metal that does it. Right. So how you test it, you know, you bring like a stop sign out and you put it down. That's how we would test them.
1: After
2: we do them. So it's not weight. It's.
1: Well, there's one Elm Street and Concord Street. If you don't move far enough up.
2: Yeah.
1: And sometimes it takes people 20 minutes where
2: they figure it out. Yeah, because the ramp is in a different spot there than the stop line.
1: It happens every day.
2: It happens all the time.
1: You can stand in that corner, and it's eventually going to happen.
2: Yeah.
1: And then people start honking their horns.
2: Yeah, because they're waiting. Yeah. So this stuff alleviates all that, you know, but expensive, like everything else. So, you know, they've had to get grants to get that kind of technology, and, you know, where a lot of other towns have it. You gotta understand. I think there was 22 intersections they're doing, and it was like a couple million bucks.
1: Okay.
2: Right.
1: Wow.
2: So we have 163 intersections when I left. I don't know if there's more. Right. But so think of how much money that is. That's a lot of money.
1: Yeah.
2: You have to, you know, do it a little bit at a time, and by the time you get done all the intersections, that technology has already changed, and that happens with everything, like with the push buttons. You notice now the push buttons, they talk to you?
0: Yeah.
2: Yeah.
1: Yeah, what do they say?
2: You know, when it's safe to cross, because it's for...
0: You can't cross now, Peter.
1: Yeah. Well, it's for like the ones they have in Boston.
2: It's for the blind, you know.
1: Oh, is that what...
2: Right, because, I mean, they can't see the walk signal, right?
1: No, they can't, so it's good that they... That's right. Good.
2: Yeah.
1: Go ahead. Yeah. Go ahead.
2: Yeah, safe to cross.
0: You are safe to cross. Then they get, like, quarter of the way across... 10, 9, 8, 7, 6, 5, 4, 3, 2, 1.
1: Because I'm like...
0: They're good.
1: Do you ever watch? I'm like, oh, I don't know if this guy's going to make it before the time goes.
2: Well, here's the other thing people don't understand.
1: I like that game.
2: Yeah. Yeah. When the don't walk light is flashing, that's still part of the walk signal. So that people don't understand that either. They don't understand a lot. Actually.
0: Yeah, you can't. I hate, you see people do that all the time. They're taking a right on red, and it's still flashing, and they go.
2: One of the
0: that's illegal.
2: One of the main complaints that used to come in was that one, Matt. Yeah, for sure.
1: All right, let's take a quick little break. We'll be right back.
4: 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Call us at 250-6007. It's the morning show.
5: Wake up, Manchester.
1: right. Doesn't look too bad out there right now. We got some showers this morning and might even see a few peaks of sun today. In case you were looking, Matt.
0: That's nice.
1: Yeah. All right, we got Andy Sylvia coming up in just a few moments. Yeah, not too bad.
0: No, not at all.
1: So I was telling you, I went to the, I don't know how we got off this, but I did the Stark Park. I'm not a swing guy.
2: No, but like you said, you can listen to anything for a little while, right?
0: I can see Peter out there.
1: No. You can see me. You
0: jiving, could. Doing the Charleston and the...
1: There was nobody really jiving, I don't think, yesterday.
2: No hand jive?
1: No. No hand jive. No.
2: No.
1: No, she wasn't there. It's not her thing either.
2: No.
1: I don't know if you can hand jive. Well, they did do a couple of swing versions of, you know, Sweet Child O' Mine.
2: Oh, okay. There you go. Songs like
1: Why
2: that.
1: Why are you making that face, Matt?
0: That doesn't...
1: A what? Swing version of...
2: You can do any of that.
0: Oh, Sweet Child O' Mine.
1: No, there's no words, man. You no. just know it's Sweet Child O' yeah. Mine. You just know.
2: No singing, man.
1: Mm-hmm. Mm-hmm. Yeah. Mm-hmm.
0: It's kind of like when a high school marching band does that song.
2: Right.
1: I thought we were going to have a... Did you get a hold of a whistler?
0: Not yet. I'm trying to find
1: it. All right. For Friday? So we can have play a whistle.
2: A pro whistler?
1: Yeah, we need a pro whistler that can whistle pop tunes.
0: Has anyone talked to Glenn to see if he made it to Montreal safe?
1: I think he is. I think he... Do you guys think he's in Montreal?
2: Are you asking me?
1: Yeah, I mean, I don't know.
0: Why would we doubt him?
2: I don't know. I mean,
1: So this
2: does
1: guy...
2: Does he have family up there still?
1: This guy, Corbin, right?
0: Easton Corbin.
1: Okay.
0: Not Corbin Bernstein.
1: Okay. All right. Bernstein. Okay, yeah. The story just gets more interesting as it goes along. I hope he's okay. So last we heard, Glenn was getting on a plane after the show on Thursday and heading to Montreal for a...
2: 6-hour flight.
1: A 6-hour flight to Montreal.
2: Takes 4 hours to drive.
1: Yes. So he's taking a plane because I think they have to stop somewhere. Yeah,
2: they had a layover of 4.5 hours.
0: In New York.
1: Yeah. Right at the border.
0: And then he had to bring 2 passports. One to get
2: the
0: in, one to get out.
2: The layover was longer than it would take to drive up there.
1: Yeah.
0: But he's flying business, so that's nice.
2: Yeah.
0: He'll get a meal.
2: Yeah.
0: Yeah. Well, he flew.
2: I don't know.
0: I'm just excited to hear the Christmas album.
2: We'll see this Thursday.
1: I'll play the Christmas album. I mean.
2: Yeah. Maybe this Thursday his voice will be better and he'll be back. And he wasn't be able to go to up there because his voice was bad, but now he'll be back.
1: Right.
2: But that's my.
0: I have a feeling he's up there right now getting voice rehab and then he's going to come out
2: maybe.
0: Banging Christmas album.
2: Yeah, maybe.
1: So it was our friend Katie and Tom's 2nd anniversary.
2: Oh, really?
1: This weekend. Did you know that, Matt?
0: It's
1: been 2 years since we went to that wedding. And
0: crazy.
1: It was the last time we saw them. What does that tell you?
2: What did you guys do at that wedding?
1: We didn't do anything. We were probably the
2: most behaved?
1: Probably.
0: Most likely. I mean...

0: anniversary.
1: Ah, very good.
2: Beautiful.
1: Yeah. So guess what? Guess how they celebrated?
2: How?
1: They went to...
3: mini golf?
1: Yes.
4: No.
1: Maybe.
3: I'm guessing.
1: No, they went to a gunquit.
3: Okay, nice.
1: And to the front porch.
2: Oh, nice.
3: Robbio?
1: And yeah, they went to see El Bobbio.
2: El
3: Bobbio. Nice.
1: Yeah.
3: It's a good spot to go.
1: Yeah, it looked like they had fun, and they both look great. So happy anniversary to you two.
3: Speaking of mini golf, I went to Litchfield yesterday to get some corn from Equestrian Farm.
1: Yeah. They didn't have any?
3: No, they did.
1: Oh.
3: But I went by Mel's. This is like, I don't know, 11, 10 in the morning on Sunday.
1: It was
3: the place was packed.
1: At that time in the morning?
3: Like a million people mini golfing, a line.
1: Because you see, that's coming back because we started talking about it.
3: I don't know.
2: Now we're not going to be able to mini golf anymore.
3: I'm telling you, the parking lot was packed. And I used to be out there a lot when I used to coach out there. And you would go by there and there'd be a couple people there, but not. This place was jammed.
1: Within the first, one of our first conversations today, when Matt first got here, I think I mentioned, yeah, mini golf was fun that day. We're both like, yeah, we want to do it again.
2: Yeah, I do. I can't wait.
1: Yeah. You know?
3: Yeah, I was just surprised, like Sunday morning, wow, look at how many people.
1: Because I would go
3: there
1: on Sunday morning thinking it wasn't going to be busy.
3: Right.
1: I don't know. It's a
2: and
1: pretty,
2: it is.
1: Yeah, I guess it is. You have to go during the day when people are, you know, work.
3: Everything's changing out there. They got a mobile with a Dunks and a Sal's going in.
1: Where?
3: Right on 3A.
1: Oh, right is there. That what's going there?
3: Yeah. Like on the right before you get the way before you get the Mel's. And
1: I know. Yeah.
3: Yeah. It's like it's all changing out there.
1: That pizza place is good up in there, though.
3: The Romano's?
1: Yeah.
3: Yeah.
1: Yep. I like that place.
3: Yeah, I've been a long time since I've been there, but I used to go.
2: Yeah, that place is pretty well frequently known.
3: Yeah.
1: Yeah, Romano's.
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2: And now from ManchesterInkling.com, it's Andrew Sylvia.
3: All right, let's check in with Andy here. Good morning, my friend.
4: Good morning, Peter.
3: How are you this morning?
4: Good. I think Molly wants to say hi. Molly, you want to say hi to our radio audience?
3: Oh, boy, yes.
4: Well, yes, she's grabbing the phone, but she isn't saying.
3: Oh,
4: we also have Charlotte and Candace's other child, Kylie. Say hi, Kylie.
3: Oh, hi.
5: Hi, Kylie.
4: Yeah. Kylie will play the word game today.
3: Oh, boy.
4: Kylie.
3: Okay.
4: And maybe the girls will too. They like counting. So
3: who is this other?
4: They might shout some numbers.
3: Oh. All right. Okay. I love that. Is Sesame Street on right now?
4: Sesame Street is on in the background. Yes, if you can hear it. Elmo is doing things.
3: All right. What do we have in the news?
4: And I don't know if you noticed, but our fantasy football league is officially going to have its draft next Sunday at 5 p.m.
3: All right. I'll be there. I'll be there.
4: Okay.
3: Hopefully I can figure... Sometimes I have a hard time figuring it out.
4: Well, I'll help you if you need help. It's just pick a football player.
3: No, I get it, Andy. I know. Sometimes it changes, though, from the previous years.
4: We're not a keeper league. You don't get to keep anybody, but
3: right, it's all right.
4: Maybe we could do that someday.
3: Maybe we should throw $10 in.
4: Okay, and if you want to
3: unofficially, because I don't.
4: Who would keep the money? Since I'm the commissioner, would I keep the money?
3: Yeah, how about that?
4: Okay, all right. Pay me your $10, and if everyone does it, then we'll pay it out at the end of the year. Or
3: yeah,
4: we'll talk about it during the draft. How about that? I don't know how, would the winner get all of it, or
3: how would
4: that work?
3: We'd have to figure that out. Well, let's all think about it.
4: We'll talk about it.
3: Yeah. All right, sounds good. What do we have in the What do we have in the news? I'm looking forward though to fantasy football season.
4: Yeah, me too. So last week at the Board of School Committee meeting, there was a tense discussion about the dual language immersion program at Bakersville Elementary. I had a story on that. Also have some more stories from that meeting today, hopefully, once we get going here from Elmo Land. In case you missed it, there's still time to get to the art gallery showing at the Seesaw Art on Chestnut Street. It's right near Dallas Theater there, kind of around the corner from the donut shop. So we have a story on that from Keith Spiro. And in the weather, it's going to be rainy this morning, high of 75. Watch out for rain on Tuesday, Thursday, and possibly Wednesday as well.
3: All right.
4: Pretty much all week long. It's going to be a rainy week.
3: Yeah, it sounds like it. All right. What do we have, a ward game?
4: We have a board game.
3: All right. We love it. All right. Well, you guys know how we play. Andy's going to give us a street here in Manchester, and we have to guess which out of the 12 wards that street is in. And we're ready, Andy.
4: Kyle, you want to play the word game? Come on over. You want to play? Getting Kylie over here.
3: Well, who is that?
4: That's Candace had two children before she met me, so Kylie's one of them.
3: Oh, okay, perfect.
4: Yeah.
3: Does she know this
4: game? All right. Okay, the first street is Laval Street.
3: All right, Laval Street. Oh, man.
6: Starting off strong.
3: Yeah, right. I don't know where this. I know the street. I just don't know where it is, but I'm going to give it a guess. All right. Let's see. Who do we want to start with? All right, Matt, you start.
6: All right. I went with Ward 10 over there in Bilberry Land.
3: Ward 10. I went with Ward 11, and we have Kylie, you said?
4: Yeah, Kylie, come over here and give me a guess. Which Manchester ward is Laval Street in?
3: All right. All right.
4: Okay. Did you hear that?
3: No.
4: Kylie, come close to the phone.
5: Ward 9.
3: Okay, Ward 9. All right, let's go to Buzz, what do we have?
7: 11.
3: Ooh. All right, I wrote 11. All right. Matt, you keeping score?
6: Sure.
3: All right. What do we have?
4: Did Matt guess?
3: Yeah.
6: Ward 10.
4: Okay.
3: Yeah.
4: All right. It's Ward 11.
3: Oh, okay. Ward 11. All right. Perfect. I'm excited. All right. Okay. Matt, we got that all scored up?
6: We do, Peter.
3: All right. Let's go to the next one.
4: All right, the next one is Nelson Street.
3: Oh.
4: Nelson.
3: All right.
7: You better know where this is.
3: I'm locked in. I'm locked in.
7: You better know where this
3: There's
7: is.
3: No hand gestures or cheating.
7: No,
3: here.
7: No cheating. All I said was you better know where this is, and he gave me a weird look, so he doesn't.
6: No clue.
3: All right, Matt, what did you say?
6: I did Ward 1.
3: Ward 1. I went with Ward 6, and we have Kylie. What did you say?
5: I was going to say Ward 6, too.
3: All right, Ward 6. What do we have, Buzz?
7: 5, I believe. And Matt, I can't believe you don't know where this is.
3: Buzz says Ward 5. Let's see, Andy, what do we got?
4: Buzz, what restaurant is near this place?
7: Chubby's, man.
6: It's the one right correct. Next to it, isn't it?
7: Yeah,
4: it's in Ward 5.
7: He goes there every day.
4: Yeah. You're banned from Chubby's now.
6: Never.
3: All right. Let's see. All right, let's go to the next one. You got that all?
6: I do.
3: All right.
4: Next one is Sprague Street.
3: Sprague?
4: Sprague.
3: Okay, I have no idea. I have no idea where Sprague is.
7: No?
3: Huh. Do I use it a lot?
7: No.
3: Okay, thank you.
7: No, you don't.
3: Okay, I'm going to go with... I'm just going to go with... All right, Matt, what did you say?
6: Went with Ward 7, Peter.
3: Ward 7. I went with Ward 9. Or 6.
6: Whichever one it is.
3: Okay.
5: Ward 9. I was feeling Ward 9 before because I believe I heard the street near there.
3: Okay. Whoa. Oh, okay.
4: He says Ward 9.
3: I'm feeling confident now. It is Ward 9. Buzz, is it Ward 9?
7: Ward 9.
3: All right. Buzz has Ward 9. What is it, Andy?
4: It is Ward 9.
3: All right.
7: Right next to Barbara Shaw Park.
3: Did you get one? Did you put Kylie down on the scoreboard?
6: Yes, okay. I did, Peter.
3: All right, because she just got a point.
6: I know.
3: All right, what's the score, Matt?
6: Kylie with 1. Peter with 2. Buzz with 3.
3: Buzz with 3, okay. And what do you have?
7: He doesn't know where Chubby's is.
3: Oh, okay. He has 0.
6: I know where it is. I just don't use GPS to get there.
3: All right, let's go to the next one.
4: All right, next one's Lady Slipper Lane.
3: What is it?
4: Lady Slipper Lane.
3: Oh, God. Lady Slipper Lane. This is ridiculous. Who names these streets, Buzz?
4: Not ridiculous.
7: That one's kind of a weird.
4: You just lost a bunch of listeners from Lady Slipper Lane.
7: Yeah.
3: Well, I'm just saying. Who lives over there?
6: Yeah, there's probably like 2 people that live on the street.
7: Is it?
4: Yeah.
3: Okay. Oh. All right. I am ready.
4: Yeah, most people have it.
3: All right. Let's go to Matt first here today.
6: Well, with Ward number 1.
3: Ward 1 over there in the north end.
6: It just felt like a a north end private lane.
3: Okay, let's go to me, and I went with Ward 8, everybody. Ward 8.
6: I like the 8 ball.
3: Yes, let's go to Let's go over to Buzz.
7: Kylie.
3: I'm sorry. Kylie, go ahead.
5: Ward 2, I believe, is around North Side, right?
3: Ooh. She knows her streets here, it sounds like. Kylie. Let's go to Buzz.
7: Nice guess, Kylie, but it's 6.
3: Oh, okay. I had Ward 8. All right. Nice one. Nice one. What do we have, Andy?
4: It's Ward Strix.
3: Ward 6. Buzz gets another point. We have. Is this our bonus, Matt?
6: No, we have one more in regulation, Peter.
3: All right. Well, thank you for keeping track.
6: Welcome.
3: It's hard to keep track of everything here. Let's go to the next one, Andy.
4: Cricket Lane.
3: Did you say Cricket Lane?
4: Yes, like the insect. I think Molly has a guess. Molly, what's your guess? Her guess is P.
3: All right.
4: Did we lose her?
3: No, I was just drawing my number here on my board. Right. I'm sorry, I got a little artsy here.
4: Okay, that's fine.
3: Yes. All right, we're going to start off with Matt here.
6: I did Ward 2 with my little dunce hat.
3: Ward 2, I'll go next. I went with Ward 8, everybody. Ward 8. All right, let's go to Kylie.
5: Ward 1.
3: Ward 1. All right, let's go to Buzz.
7: Kylie. Ward 1.
3: Ward 1. Oh, wow. You guys are great. All right, what do we have, Andy?
4: Right off Campbell Street. It's Ward 1.
3: All right.
7: There you go, Kylie.
3: All right. She's in it.
4: Kylie.
3: She's in it. All right, what's the score before the bonus, Matt?
6: 2, Kylie. 2, Peter. 0, me. 5, Buzz.
3: All right, let's go to... He has 5. He got all 5 of these, right?
6: No, that's crazy, right?
3: Right, let's go to our bonus.
4: All right, the bonus is... Amon Drive.
6: What?
4: A-M-M-O-N Drive.
3: All right. I've seen this before, but
7: Yes, you have.
3: I just don't know where. All right, let's
4: go. Yeah, you should know this one.
7: Think of the word.
3: Yeah. Yeah, great. All right, that's great.
7: Yeah.
3: All right, that's great.
7: Yeah.
3: All right, let's go to Matt.
6: Ward 3?
3: Ward 3.

0: to Andy. What is it?
1: Wait, did Matt get one?
2: I did.
0: Yeah, he said Ward 3.
1: Oh, okay. Yeah, right. That's right. Buzz guessed?
0: Yes, he guessed.
3: Ward 8.
0: He copied me.
1: All right. It is Ward 8. That's where the airport used to be.
3: Yeah, the terminal.
0: Oh, okay.
1: Yeah.
0: Yes.
1: Yeah.
0: Ward 8. All right. So what was the final score, Matt, in today's world? Let's see. Yeah.
2: Kylie with 2. Peter with 5. Kylie. Buzz with 8.
0: Buzz with 8. I hung right in there. I feel good.
3: Yeah.
0: I feel good.
3: You had some good guesses there.
0: Because I feel like you still win when you come in second place. But third place is still good, too, Kylie. Good job.
1: Good job, Kylie.
0: She was the first timer, too.
1: Yeah.
0: All right, Andy. Well, listen, you have yourself a wonderful... What was that? What was that, Matt?
3: The face.
0: What was that?
1: It might have been Elmo.
2: Yeah, it was Elmo.
0: What did he do?
2: It was Elmo.
3: He whacked the mic with his
0: dry
2: erase board.
3: Dry erase board.
0: All right.
3: And then made a oops face.
1: I thought every time you mentioned the dry erase board, you have to mention Queen City Cabotry.
3: Yeah.
2: Not with mine.
0: Well, no, I got a wonderful note. They're not from Queen City Cabotry.
1: You want the microphone with the whiteboard presented by Queen City Cabotry.
0: Well, here's the thing. This was a friendly gesture from Mike Pelopita. Although he does work, the Queen City, but this is just a gift from him. A personal gift.
1: Well, we should still mention that because Mike's a good guy and we want to help out his business.
0: That's right. Yeah, Queen City Cabinetry.
1: That's right.
0: Why? Do you need him to bring your kitchen to life? I'll send
1: there
0: him.
1: There you go. If this microphone whack has been brought to you by Queen City Cabinetry.
0: I'll send him over. I'll send him over today.
2: This crash has been brought to you by.
0: All right. Andy, thank you. Kylie, thank you. And everybody else over there, thank you.
1: All right. See you later.
0: All right, Andy. Thank you so much. All right. Andy, Sylvia. Manchester Ink Link, where everything in Manchester connects. You can find out what's going on around town at manchesterinklink.news. We'll be right back.
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0: Morning Manchester. Here's Peter White.
1: All right, folks, here we go. It is, a little after 8 o'clock Monday morning. And we got cloudy skies. Going to be a little more humidity in the air. About 76 degrees today. Maybe a peak of the sun, but that's all right. Summer's flying by, huh, Buzz?
2: I mean, it is. It kind
1: of
2: is.
1: I was thinking of it yesterday. So it's already the 17th today.
2: Yeah, I was looking, all the football teams practicing and, I was getting hold of Kyle yesterday talking about, because we do the football games together,
1: Right. And that's all coming up.
2: That's all coming up. The Jamboree's coming up pretty soon. I'll be visiting the teams, all three teams. Kyle and I will probably go together and check them out. So, yeah, that's part of fall, right? You're starting to think, the weather's
1: still there. A lot of people don't realize football starts in the summer.
2: It does. It does. It really does. I realize that. Trust me. Yeah. That part I don't miss, man.
1: What do we got? Oh. The NFL is what? The second week in September will be a kickoff for the new season.
2: But, yeah, the summer did kind of cruise, huh? July's kind of.
1: Yeah, just fly by. Gone,
2: and now, we're in the middle of August
1: now
2: already.
1: We've had a great summer. If you were on vacation last week.
2: Yeah.
1: I mean, wow. I mean,
2: that was a beauty. That was probably
1: the pick of the summer for the weather.
2: Good days. I mean, even yesterday, right?
1: Yeah.
2: I mean, out there at Stark Park must have been beautiful.
1: It was. It was nice. Oh, welcome back.
2: Hi, Matt.
1: Are you okay?
3: Yeah.
1: Do I need to? I mean, really?
2: He's making some weird faces over there.
1: He has made some weird faces today.
3: I've had heartburn this morning.
2: Yeah.
1: Now, is there anything that can alleviate that?
3: Yeah, I just took one of my industrial strength heartburn pills.
1: Oh, there you go. Industrial?
3: Yeah, they're prescribed.
1: Oh, okay. Wow. I don't know. We worry about you, man.
3: Yeah, hey. No need to worry. I'll be okay.
1: Really? All weekend. I'm like, oh, he's probably out on that bike of his. Probably hanging out at the Ronald Reagan Plaza.
3: I took a nice ride around the lake yesterday.
1: Well, you guys take rides sometimes, right? Do the loop up there and go check out the Ronald Reagan. Cameron will love it.
2: Oh, yeah. Yeah, I'm going to go show you this nice thing.
3: No, there's actually a couple of cool, you have shortfalls up there. If you take a right before, after the baseball field and stuff, there's a right. And you'll see a sign for Short Falls, and it's a cool little swimming area with the river goes through.
1: You're not going swimming.
2: It's redneck.
3: No, but just to check
2: redneck
3: it out.
2: Central up there, right?
1: Yeah.
2: Yeah. Yeah. Yeah.
1: Bet there's a rope swing.
3: Somewhere, but not at Short Falls, I don't think. Or Short Falls or whatever. Yeah.
1: All right. So it's a circle. So, I mean, what is there? There's a McDonald's there.
3: McDonald's, a Common Man, a Wendy's, a Dunkin' Donuts.
1: Okay, thank you for reminding me about the roadside Common Man.
2: Yeah.
1: Do you realize? Now, I want you to... That's Irving Gas, right?
3: Yeah.
1: Well, every other Irving gas station, gas is whatever, right now, $3.50, $3.55, whatever it is. At these gas stations, that one... And the one on South Willow and Goss Falls Road, it's like $4.15, $4.20.
2: I know.
1: How is that possible?
2: I think they
1: that's not
2: because they have a lot of convenience there. They think people just gas up and
3: They're all pretty much right off the highway or on a main
2: right off the highway
3: strip.
2: Too.
1: Well, I know, but some of the others are too.
2: Yeah,
1: but those Common Man roadsides.
2: Yeah, they jack them up.
3: They don't use the rewards thing, I don't think.
1: No, they do, I think, but they don't advertise it.
2: Right.
1: It doesn't give you the two.
3: There's two prices?
1: Yeah.
2: All those ones right off the highway, that mobile on Hanover Street, that thing is always higher than a lot of other places. The one NATO's used to be in.
3: Yep.
2: Yeah.
3: Yeah, and then all of them, even when you come off Eddy Road.
2: Yeah.
1: Well, the mobile gas is high anyway.
2: Right. It's higher than normal.
1: Right. It's a little higher than normal.
3: I mean, Sunoco.
1: But you think if you go to Irving, all the gas should be pretty much the same price, you would think, right?
3: Well.
1: But that's like 50, 60 cents more. I don't know common man roadside,
3: but you're paying for the convenience. You can do everything all at once. Get gas, get a delicious meal.
1: You can do that at the Irving and Hooksett right there, the Hooksett Manchester line, and Ward 12 there.
3: Yeah, but you're not going to get yourself a fresh.
1: You're going to go to Dunk's. It's right in there.
3: That's not the same as the common man.
1: So they're gas. But I know, but this isn't their gas. This is
3: Irving
1: gas.
3: I'm just saying, you're paying for, like Buzz said, you're paying for the convenience and all the the higher-end amenities.
1: I don't know. They're
2: go in
1: all
2: there,
1: right.
2: Get a sandwich, get those, your lottery.
1: Those
2: get
1: sandwiches are all right. I'd put them up against a Market Basket sandwich any day.
3: Yeah, but nothing compares to a Market Basket sandwich.
1: I'm telling you. I mean, it's the first thing I do when I go to Market Basket. I run over to the hot plate. You know,
3: see what they have?
1: Yeah.
2: Yeah.
1: Yeah. And then there's always some lady there with a cart, and like you can't get to everything. Like, you know, leave your cart on the side somewhere else. Other people want to come to the hot plate. You're blocking it.
2: There's more stuff in there than I thought. I'm discovering more things at the Market Basket Cafe. I got a shake there the other day.
3: Yeah.
1: Like, my mom noticed they're doing different types of muffins now too. They've expanded their
2: muffin. Their muffin game is they're turning up their muffin game.
3: They have really good food there. I like their food. Like the
2: I'm spending a little more time there now with my new gig a little bit. So I noticed, I'm like looking over and, you know.
3: Ooh, milkshake.
2: They got a shake. I'm like, they have milkshakes here? Like, okay. So I joined in. Grabbed one.
1: No kidding.
2: Yeah, it's good too.
1: I like it. I like Market Basket food.
2: Yeah.
3: I do too.
2: It's cheap too. That's always big.
3: See, I like to use the word inexpensive.
2: Wow.
3: Because cheap would be
2: same thing.
3: Yeah, cheap would be.
2: Yeah, I know what you mean. Yeah.
3: An Irving hot dog. Or Peter's favorite place, Webster Street Cumbie's hot dog.
1: Okay. So I saw a beautiful, in my travels this week, I saw a beautiful Cumberland Farms. You know, the new style.
2: The new.
1: I mean, it looks like, welcome. Hey, welcome.
2: Yeah, yeah.
3: That's the one in Laconia is like that.
1: Okay, they have a nice, it's white and green. Yeah. And like, it's nice. It's a whole new thing. This one on Webster Street, I'm sorry.
2: It is a throwback, that's for sure.
1: A throwback?
2: Yeah. Uh-oh. We got ding-dongs going on.
1: I'm not too sure.
2: Not aware?
1: I feel like I should be. I know Wednesday we have Life Church coming in.
2: Okay.
1: And then on Friday we're having
2: Life Church. What candidate. Did I just see they did?
1: Is it Life Church or it's something like that?
2: I have just to look saw into, something that they were involved in.
1: I have to look at the schedule.
2: Yeah.
1: Now, it is freezing in here today. Are you cold?
2: It's chilly.
1: I shut off the fan.
2: Yeah.
1: I shut off the fan. Oh, my God. I love it. All right. Yeah, sit him down now. Sit him down, Matt. Matt will. Yeah, you're going to love this. We got a surprise for everybody. We really do. Wow. I knew this guy told me he was going to be here today, and I wasn't sure if it was real.
2: You thought it was a phony?
1: Yeah. Do you know who this is, Buzz?
2: Help me out.
1: Okay. No, I'm going to tell you. Let's see if we can, go ahead. Introduce yourself, sir.
4: I am Roland Bergeron, owner of Grand Estate Barbershop.
1: Oh, my God, Roland, I can't believe you came in.
4: I told you I'd be here.
1: Oh, man, how are you doing?
4: I'm not bad.
1: All right. Now,
4: feeling good.
1: Good, good. Well, how was your weekend?
4: Not bad.
1: All right. Did you? Well, see, I know not only does Roland cut my hair for the past few times, but I also see him once in a while at Luigi's.
4: Hangout.
2: There you go. Well, this is still Roland's weekend because Barbara's weekend is Sunday and Monday, right?
4: Is that right? Yeah.
2: Is that right?
4: That's
2: Monday,
4: correct.
2: Monday is your weekend?
4: I never work on Mondays.
1: Yeah.
4: I have to work Saturdays every Saturday.
1: Every Saturday.
4: I've been doing it for 62 years.
1: But in that industry, you typically do that though, right? Because people are getting ready to go out on Saturday. They want to get a fresh cut, right? I mean,
4: you're
1: it's
4: correct.
1: A lot. And then in that industry, Mondays are typically the day off. Sunday and Monday.
4: And hairdressers. We have hair shows too. Years ago, we used to have big hair shows, and they always were Sunday and Monday.
1: Oh, okay.
4: Throughout New England.
1: All right.
4: Yeah.
1: All right.
4: My shop, the building was built in 1891.
1: And you laid the cornerstone?
4: not really. It was a hat shop years ago.
2: No kidding, huh?
4: And then in 1929, it became Granite State Barbershop. A Greek man by the name of John had the barbershop for years.
1: All right.
4: And there's probably two or three other owners after him. And I bought it in 1970, 56 years ago.
1: Okay, that's the year I was born. And you're still in business?
2: I mean,
1: you're still in business. How much was the price of a haircut in 1970?
4: $1.75.
1: $1.75.
2: Wow.
1: Wow.
2: What can you get for that now?
4: I'm getting 25.
2: Yeah, 25.
4: 23 for seniors and wash cut and style 35.
2: That's really reasonable.
1: How old do you have to be a senior?
4: 60 years old.
1: Oh, okay, sorry.
3: Sweet, Buzz.
2: I'm almost there.
1: You're almost there.
4: Matt, you need a haircut.
2: See, tell him, Roland.
1: Yeah.
4: Big guy.
2: He's looking like a hippie.
3: It's not even
2: there.
3: That long.
2: He looks like a hippie.
1: Matt loves his hair, I'm telling you. Show Roland. Hey, show Roland.
2: Look at that thing.
1: Show Roland your hair.
4: My God.
2: Roland, did you bring your clippers by any chance?
1: It. He loves showing his hair. This is the second week in a row we're doing.
3: Listen, hey, I'm 49 and I still get hair like this. I'm living it.
1: Yeah.
2: Hair like what?
1: What do you think, Roland? Is that a good head of hair?
4: Yeah, tremendous.
1: Yeah, tremendous.
4: Yeah, he likes it long.
1: Yeah,
4: a lot of people do like long hair.
1: Well, because what he'll do is sometime in the winter, he's going to cut all that off, and he's going to come in, and he looks like a different person.
3: Kind of like when I shave my beard.
1: Like he looks like a bookworm.
4: Yeah.
1: Anyway, I'm so glad you're here. Wow.
4: Yeah. I want to talk a little bit about barbershops in the city of Manchester.
1: Yeah.
4: Years ago, we probably had 60 barbershops back in the 50s through the 70s. And then when the Beatles came in and long hair started, barbers were struggling. They didn't know how to cut long hair. You had to go back to school to learn how to cut hair. Long hair and shaping and styling.
1: Yeah.
4: But today, there's quite a few barbershops in the city, but a lot of them are Latino shops. A tremendous amount of Latino shops.
1: There's a lot of them. I've seen them, yeah.
4: Barbershops like mine, it's a business-type shop. We do middle-class people. We do attorneys, lawyers.
1: Yeah.
4: And it's a great, great group that come in to the shop.
1: Well, it's pretty. It's kind of an old school shop, right?
4: Yeah, it is old school. Yeah,
1: you know,
4: and it's a beautiful shop.
1: We have a call here, probably because you're here. Good morning. You're on the air.
5: Roland Bergeron, number one in my book.
1: You know who this is?
4: No.
1: All right. This is Alderman Bill Berry.
4: Oh, Bill Berry.
1: Yeah.
4: Oh, I haven't seen Bill in years.
1: Right. He looks.
5: Yeah. See what you know. What happens, Roland? You know, when I grew up, when I was living on the East Side, everything happened on the East Side with me. I'd go to Roland for a haircut, go out to eat on the East Side. But now that I'm on the West Side, I concentrate on everything happening on the West Side.
4: Well, that's the way it should be.
5: Yeah, that's it. Well, you're pretty close to the West Side. You're still in Goffstown, right?
4: No, I don't live in Goffstown anymore. I live up by Memorial.
1: Yeah, you came back to the Manch.
4: Yeah.
5: Oh, good. Yeah. Well, Roland, you know, it's always a pleasure. You're a great guy. You did a lot for Manchester. You, I'm sure you have a ton of stories, and not just Louis Applebaum stories, but a ton of stories with everyone that visited your shop.
4: Yeah, thank you.
1: All right, thank you.
5: Actually, Louis Angelinas, I apologize.
1: That's right. That's right. All right. Thank you. Thanks, Bill.
4: Well, I've given
5: Thank
4: a
5: you,
4: lot.
5: Guys. Have a great day. Roland, be safe. Pleasure to hear you, man.
4: I've given quite a few famous people haircuts. Larry King, Tom Brokaw, presidential candidates.
1: Right. And you cut my hair.
4: Yeah.
1: Right? You're right. Am I in that list?
4: Sports figures. Right. Billy Pappas. I've done them all.
1: Yeah. That's good. All these years.
4: I do Vaughn Hilliard.
1: Okay.
4: Vaughn Hilliard. He's a press guy on TV, and he's been on for years.
1: Okay.
4: Yeah.
3: I love barbershops. I think the smell, the feel, like, everything about it is just.
4: The bay rum.
3: Oh, yeah. That and the.
1: Is that what it is?
3: And the tack, the talcum powder. The talc powder.
4: The talcum powder.
1: Is that what it is?
3: And a nice straight razor shave on the neck.
4: Yeah. Yeah.
3: I don't think there's anything better. Like the barber. And like I know, at least with me growing up, you know, the barbershop, when you go, is kind of like the boys' club.
4: Yeah.
3: You know, you could sit around, hear jokes you shouldn't hear as a kid, and, you know, it was, don't tell your mother, you know? Like, but
1: typically, and especially probably more back in the day, but you got that, like, every day, the kids are getting ready to go back to school, and, I mean, right, the same customers week after week after week. How has it changed?
4: Well, the change is we don't do many kids in my shop.
1: No? Did you used to?
4: Yes, we used to, but they're neighborhood barbershops that do them now.
1: Oh, okay. All right.
3: Yeah.
1: Yeah, you were like I said, old school where, you know, the business cut and, you know, come in for lunchtime and get a haircut and boom.
4: That's it.
2: There's been some guys that have been around a long time. Like, remember Andy Rowland?
4: Oh, Andy Mosley? I worked with Andy.
2: Right, so he was around for years. But
4: I worked with Andy at Curly's Barbershop. That's the first barbershop I ever worked
1: in. I remember Curly. Where was
4: that? Yeah, Wilson and Somerville.
2: Right, okay. And then Andy moved down to Silver.
4: Right in front of the Mount Royal Club.
1: Yeah, okay.
2: Yeah, and then Andy's moved down. He moved down to
4: Silver Street,
2: which is now Demetrius now.
1: Now, who was the guy on Hanover Street next to
4: Hanover?
1: Yeah, like next to Dragon Gate Restaurant, that area. Oh,
2: that was there for a long time, too.
4: That was Bob. He was there for years.
1: Yeah, because that right up into the
4: 90s. Nice guy.
1: Into the 90s, I think.
2: I mean, this guy's around for years, but no, I don't think there's anybody that has the years that you have. That is unbelievable.
1: And he's still going.
4: Well, yeah. Willie Bebo's been in business.
2: Willie Bebo, yeah.
4: Many years. Great friend of mine.
2: Yeah. Now,
4: I want to say something about Central Street.
1: Yeah, go ahead.
4: Now, they changed it to a one-way going up.
2: Right.
4: They're going to repave this street. Now, right now, you have to back in.
2: Yes.
4: And it's terrible. People cannot back into these lines.
2: Yeah.
4: So when they repave it, I hope they have direct drive-in, and then you can back out and pull out. But I hope they do that because it is a problem.
2: I'll guarantee you they will, Roland, on that. I think because of, you know, that they're going to repave it.
4: They didn't change the lines.
2: The work that would have had to take place to switch those.
4: Right.
2: You have to erase them all, then you have to, change.
4: Well, I hope they do that.
2: Yeah, they're not going to keep it back in. No, they're not.
3: They're just doing it right now to keep
2: because it was the construction was the reason why they had it westbound. But you do like it the one way going that way much better, right?
4: It's so hard to get on Elm Street.
2: Right, right.
4: When there's a lot of traffic.
2: That's what was happening.
4: Yeah, and there's been a lot of accidents there. Yeah.
1: I went to, last time I went into your shop, I accidentally walked into the wig store. I didn't know. Yeah.
4: That's Martha. She does braiding and sells wigs.
1: Yeah.
4: She's been there over 30 years.
3: Well, then you got another Manchester staple on that corner.
1: George's?
3: George's.
4: Oh, yeah. George's Apparel.
3: Yeah, you great. Go get a nice haircut, go get a suit.
4: Great landlord. That's he's where, my landlord.
3: Oh, okay. Nate, he did a nice job redoing that building a few years back.
4: Yeah, he's going to remodel the whole front now.
3: Really?
4: He just got a construction people come by. I think they're going to strip the front and redo it.
2: Wow. Oh,
4: it
2: wow.
4: needs it.
3: Yeah, yeah, I mean, and, you know, a lot of people have done a lot of nice work with the Kasaki, and then you've got
4: it's a great,
3: gray dog.
1: Yeah. Let me ask you, though, what was there before? Because George's hasn't been there.
4: Oh, George's has been, it was the clothing mart back in the 70s.
1: Okay, but now, wasn't
4: there?
1: It was
4: a pharmacy years ago. Okay, but, it was an auto parts store.
1: Now, wasn't George's at one time in the TJ Maxx Plaza where Savers
4: on
1: is?
4: On Maple Street.
1: On Maple Street, right? Right. And then it moved to where
4: and
1: it is
4: moved
1: today.
4: There, yeah. But years ago, it was an auto body shop.
1: Okay, yeah. So you had to see.
4: Yeah.
1: The only thing that's probably around that whole area from when you started is probably like on Merrimack Street, you have the Volvo dealership.
4: Right.
2: Yeah.
1: Right? I mean, everything else must have.
4: Yeah.
2: Athens, that's right? all gone.
4: I missed the Athens.
2: Yeah.
4: Oh, do I miss
1: a lot of people. I think a little bit of me, you know, I think when Athens went away, a little bit of old Manchester went away, and we all feel that, you know?
2: Yeah, no doubt. But, you know, the building was kind of rough, and the family was ready to
1: It was time to, it was, you know, just like anything. It's time. When is it going to be time for you to wrap it up?
4: In a couple years. I want to sell this fall, late fall.
1: Right.
4: After the apartment building's all taken in. I'm going to sell and work part-time.
1: You have another birthday coming up soon?
4: Not till May 1st.
1: Oh, okay, so you just had
4: one. I'll be 82 years old.
3: You just got the one.
1: That's right. I wasn't sure you wanted to put it out there, but so Rowan is going to be, he's 81, and I was there for your 80th birthday.
4: Yeah, well, we had a great party at Luigi's.
1: Yeah, and you know what? I always say, I mean, what do you give some advice to someone out there. It's like, how do you stay so... I mean, you're out there, you're alive, you're doing it, you're sociable, you're golfing. I mean, it's amazing.
4: And I do a lot of planting. I had a greenhouse for years. I used to sell flowers, and I just love what I do. I hunt, I fish,
1: yeah,
4: I play golf, I do gardening. I don't stop.
1: No, you are definitely a Manchester treasure.
3: You got to get the lifetime fishing license, didn't you?
4: I do, yeah.
3: Man, you're lucky.
4: And hunting. I love deer hunting.
1: Now, are you hanging out? Because I do have a guest call coming in at 8:30. There's a free Alzheimer's seminar that's available from the National Alzheimer's Foundation. And, you know, this guy, the CEO, is going to give us a call and tell us a little bit about it. So if it's something that affects your family...
2: Oh, it affected mine, that's for sure.
1: Right, and it affects a lot of families.
2: Yeah.
1: So we're going to find out a little bit about that. But I'm going to take a quick little break, and you're going to hang out with us? Or do you need to get out of here?
4: I got to get out. Okay. I got things to do.
1: I'm going. Will you come back, though, and visit?
4: Oh, yeah.
1: I love my, come by and visit on Monday.
2: Awesome.
1: Next time, bring some donuts, though.
4: No, Market Basket, your favorite sandwich.
1: Oh, they are
4: good. I heard that this morning.
1: They are good.
2: Yeah.
1: They really, really are. Rowan, you are the man. You
4: Thank
1: really
4: you
1: are.
4: So
1: you are
4: much.
1: A Manchester treasure, and please visit again.
4: I will. Thank you.
2: Thanks for coming by, Rowan.
6: Peter White, call us at 250-6007. It's the morning show.
0: Good morning, Manchester. Here's Peter White.
1: All right. Thank you. Wow. Great to see Roland this morning. My friend Roland. Yeah.
2: I could be so lucky as to be that active.
1: Yeah. Let's quick call here. Good morning. All right. So, you know, speaking of, we just brought up the Alzheimer's Foundation.
2: Yeah.
1: There's going to be a seminar. So I know. I mean, it affects a lot of people.
2: It does. And, you know, I kind of had to dive into it, my own type of seminar.
1: Yeah.
2: You know, when my mom got it, and, you know, it affects your family in a weird way. It really does.
3: It does.
1: Well, yeah. Let's take a call here. Good morning. Okay. Phone lines.
2: Yeah.
1: All right. Anyway, yeah. So,
2: how about Roland, though? I mean, 82, and it's like, I think I'll sell in a couple, next year, and I'm going to work part time. It's like, you know what?
1: He's amazing.
2: Awesome.
1: And I think that's what keeps him going, though. That sense of purpose.
2: That's what people say, you know, when you retire. Stay active. That's what they tell you. Stay active.
3: Yeah.
1: It says, good morning. You're on the air.
7: Good morning. You know, it was nice to hear Roland because that man used to cut my hair when I was 5 years old. He used to cut my hair at the barber college when he was five.
1: Oh, yeah. Really?
7: When I was five, yeah. Buzz, did you guys go to see Roland when we were kids?
2: I went to the barber college.
1: Yeah.
2: For sure.
7: Yeah.
2: For sure. But I used to go to Andy's. That's where my dad used to bring me.
1: Yeah.
2: And he was around for.
1: He's owned that shop where he is now since 1970.
2: 1970. I mean, that is crazy. That would have been like the first time I would go for a haircut. Because I was, 4 years old, right?
1: And he's still very steady. Steady as it can be.
2: Yeah.
7: He sounds great.
1: Yeah.
7: He sounds great for his age. Unbelievable.
2: Yeah. I mean, he looks even better. I mean, the guy's like you wouldn't think it. He's 82 years old.
1: No, he's he's good. He's still he still has girlfriends.
2: good for him.
1: There you go.
3: Yeah, but again,
7: he's like Ringo Starr. He doesn't age.
2: Yeah, right. There you go.
1: All right, very, very good. Well, thank you, Pauly C. Have a great
7: Thanks
1: Monday.
7: Thanks for having Roland in there. That was great.
1: Yeah,
7: thank you.
1: Yeah, no problem. Wow. Yeah. See, I'll tell you. Brings back people's memories sometimes, you know. You're like,
2: it has to.
1: Can't believe that guy's still alive.
2: I mean, look at that. He cut Paulie's hair when he was five.
1: Right.
3: Yeah.
2: I mean, I could have had him. Who knows? Because I remember going to barber college early on.
1: Well,
2: my mom would send me down there.
1: He could tell stories. I mean, yeah. I talked to him quite a bit. I mean, this guy was in the Navy. I mean, he. Yeah.
2: Yeah, I mean, you're in your 80s. It's like you had so much of a life, and like, but for somebody to say that I bought that place in 1970, like,
3: are you,
2: 1970,
3: like, yeah, like,
2: and he's still like,
1: he's still
2: it's
1: going.
2: Unbelievable, you know. It's like
1: he's crazy, still crazy. Going, right?
2: 56 years, yeah. That's amazing.
1: Oh yeah,
2: who very, does very anything good. For that amount of time?
1: All right. So anyway. Yeah, I'm going to tell you, there's, like you say, there's, and even Matt goes to the
3: stand.
1: Right. And even though it still stands, it's not, you know.
2: Yeah.
1: But you still go there because that's where you went.
3: Yeah, that was my first haircut I got at a Shaw, you know, like as a kid and stuff. And I've pretty much, I mean, I've tried other places throughout the years and all that, but anytime I go anywhere else, it's probably just in my head, but I'm unhappy with it.
2: Yeah.
3: When I go to stand.
2: It's a comfort level, right?
3: It is.
2: You know,
3: and
2: you look at it. And,
3: you know, you're sitting in that chair, and it's just a very comforting feeling.
1: See, I didn't do that when I was a kid because my mom cut my hair.
2: Yeah.
1: Like,
2: yeah, a lot of people.
1: But my mom, but here's the thing, my mom, when she got out of high school, she entered that whole haircutting thing.
2: Right. Once you have that.
1: Yeah, that's what. Yeah.
3: Cosmetology school?
2: Yeah.
1: I don't know. It was definitely schooling. There had to be, I don't know if it, yeah, it must have been.
3: Yeah.
1: But anyway, and that's what she did for a little while. But, I mean, she cut my hair right up until high school. And then I started going to the barber college down here, right? Yeah. Where all the girls went, and I went there.
3: And then there was the one, do you remember, what was it? I think it was Continental.
1: I don't know.
3: Hair design was the one over on Valley.
1: What was the one on Elm Street?
3: That was Michael's.
2: Michael's.
1: Not that one, though. There was another one. It was like the New England.
2: Oh.
1: And I used wherever like my friend Amy Kahlo went there right after high school, and I think her mom was running it or something.
2: Yeah,
1: I'm not sure. I think. And then so Amy went there, and I would go there and get my haircut from her, and then she went to work at her mom's shop, Cutter's Corner. Do you guys remember Cutter's Corner?
3: Yeah.
1: With 2 K's. And it was right where the Thirsty Moose is, believe it or not.
2: Right.
1: That's right where, yeah. That's where it is, Cutter's Corner. Spelled with a K.
2: Yeah.
3: 2 K's.
1: Yeah. Yeah. But, wow.
3: Yeah, that's.
2: But you're right, Mal. Like, when I go to, like, Dimitri's now, where Andy's used to be.
1: Yeah.
2: Like, I'll just bring back, because they used to have that old-timey Coke machine in there, you know, and. You know, you just remember when you're a kid, you know.
3: And I always
2: your dad buy you a Coke and you
3: yeah,
2: sit like, there and wait for 2 hours to get a haircut.
1: Yeah, just a line.
2: So,
1: all right.
2: But yeah, Roland.
1: Just amazing. Great Rolando, right?
2: It just amazes me that anybody does that for that amount of time.
1: I mean, some people listening are probably like, I can't believe that guy's still around.
2: Yeah.
3: Well, yeah, and I mean, like, he
1: cuts great hair.
3: Like, I remember being a kid and going to stands, and then, you know, right around 14, 15, every Christmas, when the people over 21 got a little nip of old granddad.
1: No.
3: And it was always one of those things, like, to me, in my head, it was almost like a rite of passage turning 21.
1: You got a nip? When you were 21.
3: Yeah. Yeah. So, like, they'd give you, you know, and then they'd give the kids, like, a lollipop or something for Christmas, candy canes. But it was just so funny because I remember being 21 and being so excited to go, like, I'm going to go get my hair cut. I'm going to get my nip. I'm going to hang out.
2: But Roland's right. Some of the neighborhood ones have come back, and a lot of them are Latino shops. But
3: yeah, which is great.
2: Yeah, well, it's needed, right?
3: And if you look at some of, like, the one...
1: Well, it's, like, pretty old school, too, where people hang... I mean, it's a social... It's a social place, too. You know what I mean?
2: For sure.
3: I think that's the best part about it, is that...
1: Yeah.
2: Hanging out.
1: All right. Let's see. B. Pinard celebrating 53 years of marriage this week.
2: Whoa.
1: Yeah. We thought it was last week, but obviously, anniversaries are like her birthdays. They are all the time.
3: 53 years, man? That's awesome.
1: Right.
2: Sounds like a long time.
3: Yeah. If it's your person, I mean, I don't know. It's just, to me, those kind of stories always just kind of warm the heart.
1: Yeah.
3: Because you don't see as many people staying together that long anymore, and
1: mm-hmm.
3: And when you hear about that, it's kind of like, that's nice.
1: 53 years, people don't stay together anymore, man.
2: It's funny with my group of friends. It's really weird. Like my high school group of friends and my guys that I hang out in my 20s, they're all still married for whatever reason.
1: Yeah.
2: And at odds of that happening are not high, right? I mean, they're not.
1: I'm sure your friends are feeling pretty good right now.
2: Well, no, I'm not ragging on them. I'm just saying in general, like, you know, we're all going on 35 plus years. Like, mine's going to be 38 this year for me. It's like.
1: Yeah. I get it.
2: It was just strange. We all married up, too. So maybe that's it.
1: Well, yeah, right. Right. Because you're.
2: Yeah.
1: Yeah.
3: Yeah, because you all know
2: we're
3: you're screwed.
2: We're not dumb enough to take off when you're already married up.
1: Let's say good morning to our friend, Robbio. Must have gotten up late this morning from a busy weekend.
3: Well, I mean, he was entertaining for the anniversary couple.
1: Yeah, that's right.
3: I wonder what he played for songs for.
1: You hear that news this morning? Breaking news. The Hayden Panettiere died. Panettiere?
2: Yeah. My wife was telling me that. Panettiere. Like 30-something years old?
3: 36.
1: She was on the show Heroes, and then that's how she kind of became famous.
2: But and then, as a kid, my favorite
1: She was in Nashville.
2: My favorite sports movie as a kid, Remember the Titans.
1: Oh, yeah?
2: She was the daughter in that.
1: She a little, she must have been tiny, right?
2: Yeah, she was, I don't know, what, 10 in that, something like that.
1: Wow, so, and they're not, yeah. Are they, is there, there's not, no other news coming out about it, though.
2: No.
1: But she did battle depression and some
2: substance abuse
1: problems. That's
2: no good.
1: Yeah, no, not Hayden. I'm talking about Robbio.
2: That's a bad combination.
1: Yeah.
2: Yeah,
3: but that comes with, you know, I mean,
2: right.
3: whenever you see really severe mental health issues like that with depression, but yeah, a lot of times substance abuse comes into it because self-medicating, you know.
2: Yeah, unfortunately.
1: Well, yeah, that's kind of shocking.
2: Yeah.
3: Yeah, depression's a very, very serious thing. Yeah. Like, people... I don't think people understand how really down some people can get.
2: Mm. Yeah.
1: Yeah, no, sure. it's a tough thing.
3: It is, and it just shows, like, having money and being famous and all that, it doesn't change it. It can actually make it a lot worse for a lot of people.
2: I think a lot of it's hereditary and a lot of it is like in you, you know? I
1: mean,
2: it's happened. I'm sure it's touched a lot of people. Just like we were talking about Alzheimer's, oh, that's touched people. This has touched people too. I mean, I have a really close friend who, you know, isn't with us anymore.
3: Yeah, I've had a few myself.
2: Yeah.
1: So there was also a fire over the weekend over on the west side on Main Street. Looked like a
2: pretty bad one.
1: Looked like a tough one.
2: Yeah, pretty big units. I think there was 20 plus people living in there.
1: Oh, that's tough.
2: You know,
1: did it say three alarm or two alarm?
2: Three at least, because you see the flames.
1: Yeah, I didn't see it. I found that out the next morning.
2: Yeah,
1: the
2: flames were pretty high.
1: I tend to hit the hay still.
2: Tired. But the houses, the apartment buildings are close together over there. So there's a couple other damage.
1: And there's been a little bit of a wind, too, so.
2: Yeah, that was not a good one. None of them are good ones, but, yeah.
1: No, that's tough.
2: Bad scene over there.
3: Luckily, everyone got out okay, right?
2: Yeah, it looks like, nobody was hurt. I don't think the firefighters were hurt. Nobody got banged up, which is good. Yeah, with a fire like that, that kind of gets me with those. Now I don't know if this is wrong to say or not, but like some of these GoFundMe type things that happen directly right after with like people from the, like there's the Red Cross, and I think that's the safe avenue to go to help people,
1: even for anything.
2: Yeah,
1: advice, anything.
2: And I don't get me wrong. Some of these people are doing it because they really feel for these people. But there's too many.
1: If you're doing a GoFundMe, wouldn't you say, "Hi, my name is so. My name is so and so. I am the, you know,
3: I was a resident at so and so.
1: Or my sister's family just got burned out of their house and they need help. I mean, But you need to specifically say, "Hey, it's me," and you need to prove. You know what I mean, like.
2: Right, but now you have like neighbors and stuff trying to like organize.
3: Yeah.
1: Do things, one thing. You do
2: and
1: one
2: it's
1: thing.
2: It's like, you know, you don't know who these people are, you know, and it's like you want them. If you're gonna be somebody that's gonna give something, you want it to go to the people, right?
1: Yeah, right
2: you
1: away.
2: Need it
1: yeah.
2: Right away. I think the way to do that is the Red Cross. I mean, you know, safely.
1: And they're there that, like, the Red Cross, like, if there's a three-alarm fire, the Red Cross is there.
2: Pretty much right on scene.
1: Yeah. Right away.
2: Yeah, the help of the people. Because, you know, think about it in the wintertime.
1: Yeah.
2: You know, there's people that are out on the streets with, you know, what clothes they had on their back.
1: Yeah, absolutely.
2: You know? So.
1: That's why you never want to sleep naked. Just in case you have to get out real fast.
2: That's why.
3: Right.
2: You got a book, you know.
1: Right, yeah. You yeah. Need, like, you otherwise, you're going to be out there naked. And that's not cool. No. Nobody wants to see that.
2: No.
3: And it's not like you can just be like, "Oh, hey, wait, hold on, let me grab some pants."
2: Yeah.
1: You know, what, I sleep naked. What, I mean, come on. Have something ready to go.
3: Yeah.
1: Cover that guy up. Yeah. But no, it's a, that's a, any kind of story like that, sad. I don't know.
2: Yeah, wasn't
1: And it's especially sad when it's caused by a, you know, purely poorly disposed, you know, smoking or whatever, like that.
3: Yeah.
1: When you screw up everyone's life because of something like that, yeah.
2: With a preventable situation.
1: Yeah.
2: Yeah. Yeah, not cool.
3: No.
2: Especially when you're, you know, that's what scares me about some of these big tenements, you know, you never know who's living there, right?
1: Yeah.
2: And it's like.
1: No, absolutely. I don't know.
3: Yeah. So,
1: what are you doing today?
3: I'm not sure yet.
1: Really?
3: Yeah.
1: The use in the morning? You're doing your use?
3: I don't know yet.
1: Little moj, a little
3: I got a few things to do. I got to call a couple of doctors to set up some more appointments and checkups.
1: Yeah, for your heartburn.
2: Yeah, you better get in there for that.
3: Yeah, my heart, too. You know, I need to have a device check done soon.
1: Yeah, it needs to be tuned up.
3: No, they just check it to see, because I might have to get a new one put in soon.
1: Well, don't do it. You know, make sure it's in the afternoon. And what?
3: Okay. I'll make sure that if I have to have my heart machine replaced, that works around your schedule for
2: Friday,
3: the show.
2: Yeah. Friday afternoon would be good. Well, that way you have the weekend.
1: You know the show's important. I mean,
3: I hear you, man. I'm not arguing. I know the rules.
2: Make it on Friday.
1: Anytime after like 11 or something, yeah.
3: Anytime after 9:30.
2: You have the weekend to recover, and then you'll be back on Monday. So do it on a Friday. That'd be the way to go.
3: Sounds like a good idea, Buzz.
1: Yeah, all right. We'll put that in the schedule.
3: You can just schedule it for me, Buzz.
2: That way you can take your sick days when you're not sick. You
1: know, maybe we can do the show from the whole thing.
3: That would be cool.
1: Right. All right. They're going in.
3: All right.
1: They're going in.
2: Oh,
1: I couldn't watch that. I couldn't watch it.
3: I couldn't either. That's why they put me out.
1: Oh, they put you out?
3: Oh, yeah.
1: All right, we have a, let's hope the call went through this time. Good morning.
7: Good morning again.
1: Oh, yes, good morning, Paulie C.
7: Hey, so listen, I got a quick game if you're up for it.
1: All right, go ahead, yeah.
7: So on Friday night, our topic on my show was musicians who are now in their 80s.
1: Ooh.
7: And I'm going to run down the list of the artists, and you tell me how old you think they are. All right.
1: Oh, I like these. I like these games. All right. Are you good at this, Matt?
3: Sure.
1: All right. Let's do it.
7: All right. So the first artist that we featured was Roger Waters from Pink Floyd. How old do you think he is?
2: Roger Waters.
1: All right. Are these guaranteed to be 80 or older?
7: Yes. These are all people in their 80s.
1: Okay. I'm going to go with he's 84.
3: I believe that Roger Waters is 83 years of age as of right now.
1: 83, okay.
2: 80.
1: 80, okay.
2: Yeah.
1: What do we got, Paul?
7: Roger Waters was born in November of 1979, he wasn't born. The Wall was put out in November of 79, and Roger Waters is 82 years old.
1: 82, okay.
2: Wow.
7: How about his partner? Roger Waters. I'm David Gilmour.
1: Okay. Let's go. I'm going to go. He's 83. 83 years old.
3: 81.
1: He might be younger. Yeah.
2: Younger. Yeah. I'll go 81 too.
1: Big shots. Okay. What do we have, Paul?
7: He is 80 years old in 2026.
1: 80. Okay. Okay. Wow. Isn't it weird that some of these artists, when you think of them as 80, you're like, oh, my
2: God. Totally weird.
1: Like, wow.
7: Yeah.
2: And like some this of them one are right still here. Going.
7: Cheech Marin from Cheech and Chong. Oh, how old is God. Cheech?
1: No, he was born in East L.A., right?
7: That's right.
1: All right. I like that song.
7: This ain't no Datsun. It's a Chevrolet.
3: I'm just a love machine.
1: All right, I'm going to say he's 85 years old. I'm going 85.
2: Yeah, that's a little old.
1: Yeah.
3: Going 82.
2: I think he's 80. Like all 80, right. 81. Yeah, 80.
1: Watch this. Watch this. What do we have, Paul?
7: Cheech Marin is 80 years old in 2026.
1: Damn.
2: You know,
7: how about his partner, Tommy Chong?
2: Now, he looks older.
1: Well, he is older. He is 86.
7: He was the oldest one of the night.
2: Yeah. Oh, gonna, really? Oh.
1: 86 years old.
3: Yeah, wow. I'm going to go with Peter, 86.
1: And Buzz?
2: 87.
1: 87. Okay. What do we have?
7: Tommy Chong, the dude who got busted for selling bongs online, is 88 years old.
1: 88. Wow.
2: See? The longevity. What?
1: Can you, yeah. Yeah. See?
2: Mary Jane's helping them out.
1: Yeah.
7: Yep.
1: Amazing. Wow, that's how good about, stuff.
7: How about Sir Mick Jagger?
1: Oh, he's going to be 80. Wow, God, 80. He's 85.
7: He's in his 80s.
1: 85. What do you say?
3: 83.
1: 83. What do you say, Buzz?
2: Yeah, he's right around there, 84.
1: 84. Okay. I say 85. What is it?
7: He's 83 years old.
1: 83. Oh, man.
2: Still rocking.
1: They are.
2: They just put an album out.
1: I know.
2: That's crazy.
1: I know. It is.
7: All right. And how about Ian Hunter from Mata Hoople, All the Young Dudes? How old is he?
1: Oh.
2: He's not a
7: one of these guys you thought died like 20 years ago.
1: He's 89 and a half.
2: He's not a young dude.
7: He's not a young dude.
1: 89 and three quarters.
3: 87.
2: No, he's going to be younger. 85. Because Cheech was the oldest, he said. You got to pay attention when Paulie talks. 85.
7: And how old did you say, Peter?
1: I said 89 and three quarters.
7: Well, you were actually the closest. He's 87 years old.
3: I said 87.
1: Yeah.
2: You did?
3: Yeah.
7: Oh.
1: Yeah, last time around.
3: No, it's written down right here.
1: Damn,
7: no, he did say that. He did say it.
3: 83, 87. I got them both now.
2: Matt, you're winning, man. You're winning the 80-year-old game.
3: I know my seniors in rock.
1: All right, Paul.
7: Here's one more for you.
1: One more.
7: Short people. Randy Newman.
2: Wow.
1: Love Randy Newman.
2: He's still alive?
1: Love me some Randy
7: Newman. He's still alive.
2: A few of these I thought were dead already.
1: Great guy.
2: I got to admit.
1: I love this guy. Randy Newman is, he is 85 years old.
3: 81.
2: Yeah, I'll go with Peter for 85.
7: He's 82 years old.
1: You got a friend in me.
2: Yeah.
7: Oh, and one final one here, because this needs to be said. So the band Kiss, one of their members, reached 80 years old this year. Which one?
1: It wasn't Ace Frehley, right?
2: Paul Stanley?
1: That's not funny in the Kiss Army.
7: It's definitely not Ace. No, it's not right. Ace.
2: Paul Stanley.
1: Paul,
3: I'm going to go with Paul.
1: I'm going to go with Mean Gene Simmons.
2: He looks the oldest.
7: All right. The oldest member of Kiss, the first one to reach age 80, is Peter Criss.
2: Is he still a drummer?
1: Does he sing? Now Peter Criss sang Beth.
7: He sang Beth. He sang Hard Luck Woman, which Kiss actually wrote that song for Rod Stewart, but he declined it, so they ended up recording it themselves. And when you hear Hard Luck Woman by Kiss, it sounds just like a Rod Stewart song. It sounds like Maggie May or You Wear It Well. It just sounds just like that.
1: Beth, I hear you calling. I like that song.
7: Good song. Good movie, too. Detroit Rock City. Did you ever see that movie?
1: No.
7: Oh, you got to see that. 1997.
1: See, these are one of those things. Yeah, I didn't see it. Wow.
7: It's a bunch of guys who are trying to get to a Kiss concert, a bunch of high school kids, and all the mix-ups that incur along the way.
1: Oh,
7: it's
1: okay.
7: Funny. You'd like it.
1: I like those movies. Okay, I'll check it out.
7: Kiss isn't in it. If you want a good Kiss movie with Kiss in it, go check out Kiss Meets the Phantom of the Park.
1: Yeah, I'm familiar. I saw it when it came out.
2: I bet you did.
1: All right, Paulie C. Thank you. All right. All right. Very good. Yeah.
3: Another fun day.
1: Yeah. Can't believe it's, I can't believe it's almost 9 o'clock. We didn't even.
2: Didn't do anything.
1: I mean, I was just going to start.
2: We had a great Rolando in here. I mean.
3: No, that was cool.
2: That's a moment in time right there.
1: And I didn't, you know, I thought he might be too shy, maybe shy to come in or something.
2: No, I've seen Roland before plenty of times, but like I didn't recognize him.
1: Yeah, well, he looks good.
2: And I'm like, I would never guess.
1: He's lost a little. He's lost a little weight, but I mean, this guy, he's on the links at Candia Woods. He's down at the Cape. He does it all.
2: Man,
3: hunting, fishing.
1: Yeah, let's take one last call here on this Monday. Good morning.
8: Hey, what was the Kiss movie with Gene Simmons and the mechanical robots, fighters?
1: That's what Paul just said. The whatever, the Phantom, the Night of the Phantom or something, right? What is it called? Yeah.
2: Yeah.
1: Polly said it already.
8: Oh, okay. No, I'm just saying that was a good movie.
1: Phantom of the Opera, starring Kiss.
3: You like the plot?
2: Ron can follow
8: along. I'll tell you what it is. I just barely remember the movie, but I remembered it was good.
1: Yeah. Oh, yeah. Yeah. I think it got, I think it almost won an Academy Award.
2: Yeah. Gene Simmons.
8: Yeah, all right, guys. See you later.
1: Starring Gene Simmons.
2: Yeah.
1: I don't know. Kiss.
3: Good stuff. No.
1: You don't like the Kiss at all?
3: I'm not a big, no.
1: You don't like any songs by Kiss? Not one. Not Beth, I Hear You Calling?
3: Lick It Up. Tell me one.
1: Right? Heaven's on Fire? Crazy Nights?
2: They got a million of them, that's for sure.
1: Yeah, 2 million. I was made for loving you.
2: Yeah.
1: What the?
2: Good stuff.
3: Huh? Lick It Up.
1: Yeah.
3: Lick It Up.
2: Not a huge fan, but you know, I like some of the songs.
1: That's your favorite Kiss song,
3: the
1: Lick It Up?
3: Only one I really know.
1: You don't know Heaven's on
3: Fire?
1: Oh,
3: and that Detroit Rock City.
1: You don't know,
2: Did you ever see Kiss live? Did you ever go?
1: I never have.
2: I went to a concert, but we left before they went on.
1: I never.
3: Sounds like something I do.
2: Yeah.
1: Yeah.
2: Yeah, my friend.
1: You guys go to the Kiss concert.
3: I got Kiss tickets, man.
2: We had a friend that was opening up, like in the band that was opening up. We went to see him, and we booked before Kiss even came on. Yeah.
1: Hey, people love Kiss.
2: Yeah, they do.
1: Bill Clayton loves Kiss. That's right. You can't shame the Kiss Army.
2: No.
1: Kiss like some Kiss. I just never got into them, but I like the Kiss songs.
3: I just, yeah.
1: The ones I mentioned.
3: I never got into it.
2: Those are all good songs.
1: You don't like Rock and Roll All Night? I want to rock and roll all night.
3: And work every day. Yeah, I know.
1: No, that's a different, that's a Tom Rundgren song. Get out of town.
3: All right.
1: All right. Have a great day, everybody. Matt, thank you. Buzz, thank you.
2: Yeah.
3: Have a great day.
1: Want to thank the great Rolando for stopping by. And we'll be back tomorrow with your Top 10 Tuesday. Have a great Monday.

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0: Things Have Learned to Walk That Ought to Crawl. That is the new single from The Room. Just came out August 12th. And we are diving right in this week on Matt Connerton Unleashed here. Welcome, everybody. We are live from the studios of WMNH 95.3 FM in glorious Manchester, New Hampshire. And, of course, you can stream the show from anywhere. 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But let's go ahead and bring in, we have Dave Jackson from The Room, all the way, great band from Liverpool, of course. And let's see, he's joining us via Restream. Let's see if he's there. Dave, can you hear us?
1: Hello, yeah. Can you hear me?
0: Absolutely. You sound great. Welcome to the program.
1: Okay, cool.
0: Love that song. I'm anxious to talk to you. So interesting thing about The Room. Let's dive right into this part. So tell me if I have the timeline correct. You started the band in 1979. You were active. Yeah. You were active until 1985, and then reformed in 2022. And I have to tell you, so we've had some bands on the show in the last couple of years that took, you know, really long breaks and then got back together. But this might be a record. 85 to 22. Yeah. That's a hell of a long time.
1: Well, Mick Becky, who was the original bass player in The Room, was in the next band that we had that started in 85 and ran until 1990,
0: okay,
1: which was Benny Profane. And then we had a band after that called Dust together, and they turned into a band called Dead Cowboys. And then I think Becky moved up to Ulverston away from Liverpool to brew beer for quite a while in 2000. And I did some stuff as Dave under my own name, Dave Jackson. Then I did some stuff as Dave Jackson and the Cathedral Mountaineers. And then I got back together with a guy from the second version of The Room from about 84, 85, a guy called Paul Cavana.
0: Okay.
1: And we did two albums as The Room and The Wood from 2018 till 2020. And it was round about 2020 that Paul kind of decided he didn't want to do stuff anymore. And we were booked to play at Shine On Festival, mm-hmm, as The Room in The Wood. And I just started rehearsing with a new guitarist, Darren. And we had the idea of asking Becky to rejoin. And she brought her son in. And we decided that we'd had too many different names and we'd go out as The Room again. And Clive, our original drummer from 1980, who'd left the band in 83 and lived in Devon, which is the other end of the country, turned up at our first gig and offered to rejoin the band. Unfortunately, our original guitarist, who plays on the original version of Things Have Learned to Walk That Ought to Crawl, died in the meantime. And so we've got kind of three of the four original, wow, members of the band in The Room currently, and the bass player's son, who wasn't even born when the original band began playing keyboards.
0: That's incredible. But
1: so
0: to have
1: a potted history.
0: That's great. To have so many of the original, so much of the original band there, though, is really cool, because you know very, very often when it's a scenario like this where there's a long gap, you know, between, and obviously you've done a lot of music in between. You've certainly been extraordinarily active over the decades. But very often when a band comes back that was around and say, you know, that was active in the early 1980s, you know, it might be one guy, right, from the band, and they're just using the name. But in your case, you know, you've got most of the band, and the one piece that's missing, you've got Becky's, you said it's Becky Stringer's son who's in the band with you?
1: He plays keyboards. Perfect. But we've got a new guitarist, Darren, who's,
0: gotcha,
1: you know, kind of, yeah.
0: Gotcha.
1: He was a fan of the band back in the day, apparently. But
0: oh, yeah. Perfect.
1: Yeah. It was strange, though, because just before we reformed The Room, I got asked to go and play in the Philippines and do only songs from the 80s Room version with Filipino backing bands. And I went over and did that in Manila with a couple of other 80s acts. Went in Rome and H2O, I think they were. Yeah.
0: That's interesting. So, that sounds like a pretty interesting experience.
1: Yeah, it was. It was strange. Yeah. Apparently, we had a kind of unofficial hit out there. I think they used to bootleg stuff. And a song, New Dreams for Old, apparently was very popular in the Philippines, which we didn't know anything about.
0: So then when you go there to play the show, I assume so the band that you're playing with there already exists. They already know the songs and you just show up and play.
1: Yeah, them. Yeah. They're really good musicians and they play a lot of kind of, they seem to have quite a thing about Liverpool bands because there's a guy out there, Paul Simpson out of the Wild Swans. I don't know if you come across them. He was in the original Teardrop Explodes as the keyboard player.
0: Okay.
1: He's really popular in the Philippines and goes out there.
0: That's interesting. Interesting.
1: Yeah.
0: And the song. So I'm curious about the song, Things Have Learned to Walk That Ought to Crawl. That was that's an old song, right? But it's been revised, is that correct? So that dates back to 82, the original version of that?
1: Yeah, the original version came out in 1982 on Red Flame Records. It was, which was an independent label that had bands like the Moodists and Ed Cooper's band, the Laughing Clowns, and stuff like that. And they eventually got kind of signed up by Virgin for a couple of years, as did The Room. But it was one of the few. It's one of two songs that we included in our live set because we mostly do new stuff. We're on our third new album with the Room.
0: Oh, but, wow.
1: We have had people say, why don't you do some more old stuff? So we are learning a few kind of old songs at the moment as well. We concentrate on new stuff, really.
0: Was there something about this song that made you think that it belonged more with the material that you're releasing now?
1: I think it was one of the songs that I always really liked anyway. And we kind of, when we were we played this gig at kind of Shine On. It was our first gig with the new lineup.
0: Yeah.
1: We were using a drum machine and Ethan had never played on stage with a band before in his life. In order to justify the fact that we were called The Room, we thought we should at least do one old Room song as well as the new stuff, you know?
0: Yeah.
1: And that was one of the ones that we chose back then.
0: Okay.
1: You know?
0: Okay. Interesting. What was that like playing with a drum machine for that show? Was that challenging?
1: Yeah, we'd been rehearsing with a drum machine, but the problem was that all the other bands were using live drummers and they weren't actually turning the music in between bands down, sound check.
0: Yeah.
1: So it was one of these things where you kind of almost had to sound check. So it was a bit hairy for Ethan, who'd never kind of done that kind of thing before.
0: Sure.
1: But it worked.
0: It worked out, yeah.
1: Yeah.
0: So what's it like singing lyrics that you wrote, decades ago? I mean, is it strange at all? Is it surreal? Does it feel natural, singing these lyrics that were written by a younger version of yourself?
1: Yeah. I mean, so I was probably about 23 when I wrote the lyrics or something like that. So, yeah, it was very strange. But in some ways, I think because I learned the songs that, it was early on kind of thing, the songs have stuck in my head, but it was weird. The Philippines gig was weird because there were songs that I literally hadn't sung since 1985 or even earlier, because up until then, nearly every band that I'd had would be a new band and we just do new material. We wouldn't really go back and go over old stuff. So we weren't like a tribute act to ourselves, like a lot of bands.
0: right.
1: Yeah.
0: Exactly. Now tell me about Doom Pop. The album is called Doom Pop with an exclamation point. I'm really curious about it. I mean, it's a great title, but what is, and I feel like the term Doom Pop came up on the show recently during another conversation I had with a guest.
1: Yeah.
0: I feel like somebody else used that term, Doom Pop, and I was like, that's interesting. Yeah. And I'm curious about why you chose that for the album title.
1: I think it was just that our previous album had been, was kind of, was a series, was 11 songs that told a continuous story without any choruses or whatever, in 11 songs. And I kind of had this idea that we'd go back to our version of pop music, if you know what I mean, the kind of the post-punk kind of indie version of pop, pop music. But the lyrics were all, well, a lot of the lyrics, like Drill Baby Drill and Continent of Lies and Drones and Doom Patrol, were all to do with that kind of rise of kind of fascism in our country and in yours at the moment.
0: Well, yeah, well, yes. Yeah. Drill Baby Drill, of course, a very specific. We might play that at the end of our conversation. A clear reference to, I believe, Sarah Palin, who was the Republican vice presidential candidate in 2008, was the first one I ever heard say that.
1: Yeah.
0: Drill Baby Drill.
1: Well, there is that line, you know, we got the line, I don't even like my grandkids, my grandkids, why should I care if the world has to die, is the line.
0: Yeah. Well, that decides it for me. I'm definitely going to play that at the end of our conversation, because that is a great track. I like Continent of Lies, too. I might sneak that in later, too, because that one, you know, I went through and listened to everything I could find, and I really love, you know, the telling is interesting because, as you said, it tells a continuous story. But these songs, too, I mean, you know, they're very... they're very relevant to what's happening now. But Drill Baby Drill, so when did that come out originally? Or I shouldn't say when it came out originally, but
1: it came out in April and we wrote it last year.
0: Oh, yeah. Okay.
1: I think we Continent of Lies was a bit earlier because it was a song that we recorded when we did our first new LP, but it didn't get onto Restless Fate.
0: Okay.
1: So it's got a different drummer on it. It was before Clive rejoined us. And the lyrics were, it was kind of the way that Trump was kind of sucking up to Putin at the time. And also the, you know, a response to January the 6th, you know, the kind of, you know, patriots and goons kind of thing.
0: Yep.
1: Yeah. Right. So it was kind of, and I think I might have tweaked a few of the lyrics since, but when we were doing the new album, I decided that it fitted in with it, and I kind of re-recorded the vocal and for it. Yeah.
0: Right. So
1: that's the way it came about. Yeah.
0: So I'm curious, I mean, not just within the context of The Room, but because obviously you've made a lot of music, you've done a lot of different projects over the years. Has it always been a kind of a priority of yours lyrically to be addressing these kinds of issues? Have you always done that, or is it just kind of fit this project?
1: I think we did it with The Room towards the end of our career. Really, there was songs that we did for that ended up on a John Peel session. They didn't actually come out on record until. LTM re-released some of our back catalogue. We had a song called The Storm, and which was kind of about Thatcherism and stuff back then.
0: Yeah.
1: And Benny Profane had a song called Rob a Bank, which had a line about, which was to do with kind of... I'll tell you, we've played in America once in 81.
0: Okay.
1: And as we were leaving Liverpool, it was the week that the riots had broken out in Toxteth, which is right by where we lived.
0: Yeah.
1: So, you know, that was a big influence on us back then. So it's always been in the background of our stuff. It's not an absolute priority of our music, but it comes out every now and again. Yeah. The political side of things. Yeah.
0: There's a certain, you know, I was just thinking about, then I hadn't thought about this much before. It's occurring to me just now as we're talking about it. There's a certain, the part that I had thought about is there's a timelessness to your music in that it's the, you know, what you're doing, it's the type of stuff that you could listen to like a song like that, you know, Things Have Learned to Walk That Ought to Crawl. If you played that for me and said, Matt, what year do you think this came out? I wouldn't be able to tell you because there's a timelessness to it. You know what I mean? It sounds like it could fit in any era, right. but it occurs to me now, not only does that apply, could you apply that to the production and the style of the song, but also the content, because when we're talking about these issues, you know, they say, it's such a cliche, I almost hate to use it, but the more things change, the more they stay the same. You know, over the decades, because I'm old enough to remember, well, let's just say I'm old enough to remember, you know, and to notice that, you know, the names change, the players change, but the core things, you know, that we have to deal with, like authoritarianism and fascism and all of that, that doesn't change. That's always there. Yeah. It ebbs and flows, but it never goes away.
1: Yeah, exactly. I mean, I think the first time I went to America, because Becky's had family out on the West Coast there, was 79. And I remember, you know, it was mostly kind of California that we were in then. And I think it was when Reagan was kind of having problems with the air traffic controllers. And
0: yes,
1: it was all that kind of stuff was going on, you know, trashing the unions and all that.
0: He fired them. Yeah. He fired all the air traffic controllers.
1: Yeah. Yeah.
0: Yep.
1: Yeah.
0: Yeah. That was pretty early in his administration, but yeah, I'm just barely old enough to remember, but I do remember that. Yeah.
1: Yeah.
0: It's crazy stuff. So, you know, obviously, does making music about these things, is it cathartic for you? Does it help you to deal? Because you're obviously someone who's thinking about them. So if you're thinking about these subjects, I assume you're also worrying about these subjects, because it's hard to think about them and not worry about them, you know, unless you're a nihilist and you just say, well, none of it matters anyway. But I mean, does it help you? Is it, because I often think of music as a form of therapy. You know, we create art about the things that, hopefully some of the things that make us happy, but we also create art about the things that bother us, right? So
1: I think so. I mean, I tend to write. I mean, I think that was also the doom pop was kind of a joke on the general theme of the stuff that I write as well.
0: Right.
1: Because even most of the songs, even if they have a kind of, you know, an upbeat tune, tend to have a undercurrent of kind of pessimism or whatever.
0: Yeah, someone else.
1: I know the songs on the record. I mean, like one of the songs is inspired by Stalker, the film by Tarkovsky.
0: Oh, no kidding.
1: Another one is trying to condense the plot of three Bellatar films into three verses. Temptation Harbor. So yeah. Yeah.
0: Well, as you know, as someone else famously from Liverpool, I believe, once sang, some people want to fill the world with silly love songs. But we've got enough of those. By the way, so being a band, so the band officially, I mean, you bill yourselves as being from Liverpool, correct? You're all from that area?
1: Yeah.
0: Is there like a pressure that comes with that? Because in America, you know, there's certain cities that are just known for having a very strong musical scene. You know, where we are located, we're kind of close to Boston. Boston is known for that, the Boston scene, New York City, Austin, Texas, Nashville, Tennessee, of course. I mean, being from Liverpool, is there like a certain expectation that comes with that?
1: Well, maybe, yeah, maybe there was. I think it's kind of, I mean, I suppose the era that we started playing, Liverpool bands round about that point would have been with a kind of slightly more upbeat bands than the Manchester bands, in a sense.
0: Yeah.
1: You know, if you're thinking kind of, you got Echo and the Bunnymen, Teardrop Explodes, Waheat, you know, or the Mighty War or whatever. And in Manchester, you've got Joy Division, The Fall, eventually The Smiths or whatever, you know. And we always kind of seem to go down a bit better in Manchester.
0: Okay.
1: It's strange enough. Yeah. Although we played our first gig as The Room at Eric's, which was kind of the, you know, the Liverpool punk kind of and post-punk kind of club.
0: Okay. Yeah. Okay. Yeah, you get in where you fit in, and obviously, you know, the yeah. Liverpool scene, especially end of the 70s into the early 80s when you guys were really getting going, I would imagine it was overcrowded, maybe a good way of putting it. I assume. I mean, obviously I wasn't there, but just from what I know about it, I imagine it was like New York City is now. If you're a musician in New York City, you know, you're you're in a very big pond.
1: I suppose so. Yeah. I mean, with The Room, we put out our first two albums, our first two singles ourselves, and a cassette album, which John Peel picked up on and kind of played on his show, played three tracks or four tracks as a session kind of thing before he got us in to do, live sessions or whatever. And then, we got signed by kind of Red Flame, and eventually we got signed by Virgin, and we got people like John Porter and Tom Verlaine, who was a kind of inspiration, television or whatever. Tom Verlaine produced half of our, what would it be, third album kind of thing.
0: Okay.
1: In Evil Hour.
0: Okay.
1: Yeah. And we even got him to sing backing vocals on a song called Jackpot Jack. So that was fun.
0: You reference, of course, releasing music on cassette and whatnot. Obviously, the music industry has changed so much over the years, but you've been active really the entire time, right? So have you been able to I would imagine it's easier for someone who's done a lot of different projects over the years to adapt to the changes in the industry versus someone who, because like I said, as I alluded to earlier, we've had recent artists on the show who stopped for a very long time, and then they're coming back in and they're like, whoa, it's a whole new world now with streaming and everything's so different. I mean, what's that experience been like for you?
1: Well, I mean, I suppose round about 90, I mean, I didn't realize it, but round about 1993, I went back and did a degree, and then I did an MA and then a PhD, and I've been teaching at Liverpool John Moores University since about 2000, so I've got a job, kind of thing.
0: Yeah.
1: And the band has become, it's something that I do as much for myself, and it's, it's not, at the moment, it isn't a massive money-making thing. It's kind of an expensive hobby, if you know what I mean.
0: Yeah. I do.
1: That everybody else has a source of income, and we're not relying on the band for our income.
0: Right.
1: And which kind of frees us up to do what we want. And also the band live all over the country. I mean, Becky still lives up in Ulverston, which is kind of, about a 2-hour drive north, and Clive lives something like a 4-hour drive south in Devon.
0: Yeah.
1: So we tend to meet up before we play and, to record and stuff in Liverpool. But, it's, that's the way we do it,
0: Do you think...
1: Sorry.
0: Oh, no, not at all. Do you think where your position is currently in the music industry, in terms of the band, do you think streaming and everything is helpful? I mean, I would assume, in terms of connecting with younger audiences, and I'm sure, obviously you've got people who've been with you for a long time who have followed you for a long time, but I assume you're also able to more easily connect with younger audiences because of streaming. And as I said, the music you do is kind of timeless.
1: Yeah, I mean, I think, streaming and the internet helps. I mean, for instance, I wouldn't have gone, the whole Philippines thing came about via Facebook, as much as people trash it, and I can understand why, people are kind of down on certain types of social media, I wouldn't have been contacted by somebody in the Philippines to go and play a gig,
0: Exactly. Exactly. By the way, just to kind of circle back, because, we talked about the resurrection of The Room officially as an entity, but we didn't really talk about why I don't think we did anyway. Forgive me if I missed it, but in 1985, when the band stopped, and again, you were off to do other projects anyway. But I mean, why did the Room itself stop in 85?
1: Well, the Room was kind of almost two distinct bands from the kind of 79, 80 to late 82 was me and Becky Clive, who's the current drummer, and a guy called Rob, who was the guitarist. And then we got in a keyboard player, Peter Baker. And then Rob and Clive decided they wanted to leave the band. And Peter introduced me to these two other guys, Paul Cavano, a guitarist who was a friend anyway, and his band had supported us a few times, and a guy called Alan Wills, who later ended up running Delta Sonic Records, who had the Zootons and the Coral and all that kind of stuff. But so they joined in, 83? And that was when we got signed to a kind of major label. And what happened? They didn't want to play any of the old stuff, so we only played the new stuff that we'd written with the new members of the band.
0: Yeah.
1: And Alan experienced some kind of tragedy, family tragedy, and decided he wanted to leave the band. And Paul thought he might leave as well. And me and Becky decided to start a new band called Benny Profane, which, yeah, it was a kind of, I think it was one of the things was that we got dropped by, even though we'd been signed by Virgin, we did, you know, toured with Tom Verlaine and recorded, you know, with him.
0: Yeah.
1: For some reason, Virgin decided to drop the independent label that we were on.
0: Oh, okay.
1: And then it was, and they also kind of deleted the album.
0: Oh.
1: And they were holding it as ransom with the record, the indie label, over another artist or something like that.
0: Okay.
1: So we ended up having to put out some live sessions as a EP in the meantime.
0: Mm-hmm.
1: And then things just kind of fell apart. I think Paul wanted to be a singer in his own band, if you know what I mean.
0: Yeah.
1: And Alan was best mates with him. And they went off and they formed a band called Top, who were kind of part of that whole, they joined in on the back of that kind of Manchester thing, if you know what I mean.
0: So the album that you had recorded for the indie that was an imprint, I assume, on Virgin, was that shelved or did that ever come out? Or
1: It had already come out, but they just stopped making more copies.
0: Got it. Okay. I mean? Yeah. Okay.
1: Yeah, they deleted it from the, you know, from that point on.
0: Okay.
1: And I think the album came out eventually as a double album called Nemesis with a kind of mini album we'd also done for them.
0: Oh, okay.
1: But that was a year after we'd already split up.
0: Okay. So it was, okay.
1: It was that kind of thing that we kind of peaked and kind of started to sell out gigs, you know, at the Marquee and places like that.
0: Right.
1: And then the band kind of fell apart, really.
0: Yeah, it sounds like it just kind of winded down. It wasn't like this huge, there was no big drama or anything, right? It was just kind of this, you know, I mean, it's interesting,
1: yeah.
0: You know, I mean, record labels can certainly play a role in in killing off a band, right? I mean, my God, the way they treat you.
1: Yeah, well, I think the thing, the unfortunate thing with us was we were signed to kind of Virgin. We also had our publishing with them. And they'd also assigned as a manager who managed loads of their recording studios. So it was all kind of bizarrely in-house. Mm-hmm. So when we got kind of dropped from their label, it kind of, I think it blunted our manager's enthusiasm for us to a certain degree, because he wanted us to be, you know, one of these new pop kind of bands or whatever.
0: Mm-hmm.
1: Yeah. Which we weren't sure that we wanted to be. It was also round about that time where guitar music was coming back into fashion.
0: Okay.
1: If you know what I mean.
0: Yeah.
1: And the label had wanted to push us further in the direction of synth music or whatever.
0: Okay.
1: And there was possibly a clash there.
0: Yeah.
1: If you know what I mean.
0: Oh, yeah, yeah. Absolutely. At the time, did you assume that that was it? I mean, obviously, like we talked about, you had other projects to move on to, but was it always kind of in the back of your mind that perhaps one day you would resurrect the room, or did you think it was just in your rearview mirror, or were you just kind of focused on what was in front of you going forward?
1: I think back then I was always focused on what was in front, really, because I think back then the idea that bands like, say, Echo and the Bunnymen would still be going, you know, now kind of thing,
0: right,
1: and still playing the same set, you know, didn't occur to us back then, if you know what I mean, because there didn't seem to be that longevity in our type of music back then.
0: Right, right.
1: Whereas now it seems that it's almost important to consolidate, you know?
0: Mm-hmm. Oh, I do know. Yeah, I know exactly what you mean.
1: In order to make money anyway, yeah. You know?
0: Exactly. Exactly. Well, Dave Jackson, this has been wonderful. We're going to begin to wrap up. The time goes quickly. I am going to, however, at the end of our conversation, I'm actually going to play two tracks. I'm going to play Drill Baby Drill, and I'm also going to sneak in Continent of Lies. I think I love both those songs, but I also think they go together, if you know what I mean, as I think we talked about. Before we wrap up, Dave, where's the best place to go online for people to keep up with everything that The Room is doing so that they can to follow you? Obviously, you have other musical projects as well, but where should people go online?
1: Well, our record label is 9x9 Records.
0: Okay.
1: We've also got a Bandcamp site as The Room, and The Room in the Wood.
0: Okay.
1: So The Room and The Room in the Wood Bandcamp. And we've got a Room Facebook page. We haven't actually got a website as such, which we should probably look into.
0: Yeah. It's good. But yeah, you guys are easy to find. And by the way, Bandcamp, I love Bandcamp. I'm glad you're on there. I always say it's very artist friendly. And what a lot of people don't know too is if you get music from Bandcamp, you get a higher quality file than say, yeah, if you're just, you know, streaming it on YouTube or whatever. So
1: they tend to be WAV files that we upload. Yeah.
0: Yep. Yep. So I'm a big proponent of Bandcamp. So I'm very glad that you're on there. Dave Jackson, thank you again so much. I love The Room. The great, great band. Like I said, I listened to everything I could find online. And and that's how I know to play these two songs, because I really love both of these. And I love, you know, and I love the messaging and all of it. So keep it up. And I'm sure we'll have you back in the future, because it sounds like you've got a lot coming down the pike. So we'll definitely have you back.
1: Okay, great. Thanks very much.
0: Absolutely, Dave. Thank you. Take care. Bye-bye.
1: You too. Bye.
0: All right, that was Dave Jackson from The Room. And it was wonderful to talk with him. I'm glad he was a little early, because that way we didn't have to rush. I thought that was a really interesting conversation. And like I said, I became a fast fan of this band. I was not aware of them back in... I might have been a little young to have been aware of them back when they were starting. But like I said, this music to me is timeless. And the themes, the lyrical themes of these songs, also timeless. But so we're going to play two songs from The Room. We're going to play the previous single, Drill Baby Drill. And then we're also going to play Continent of Lies, in that order. I think those are both appropriate for the times, whatever time it may be, the present or the past. Like I said, the names and the players change. But a lot of what goes on in the world beneath all of that does not. So here it is, The Room. This song's called Drill Baby Drill.

Continent of Lies. I do love the lyrics to that. That is The Room. And thank you again to Dave Jackson from The Room for joining us today on the show. If you are listening live on Saturday, coming up in the second hour, we have White Ash, another band from Liverpool. I did not plan it that way. It just turned out that way. But then in the third hour, we have Bob O'Burns, who is from the United States. But welcome, everyone. Of course, today is, if you are listening live, a Saturday, August 15, 2026. This is Matt Connerton Unleashed, and we are live from the studios of WMNH 95.3 FM in glorious Manchester, New Hampshire. And of course, you can stream the show from anywhere. Go to mattconnerton.com/unleashed for your updated list of social media links, contact info, show archives, but also where you can stream the show. Because we are a live show, but you can get us just about anywhere. Again, I think we talked last week on the show. I don't think North Korea would let you stream us necessarily. They keep a pretty tight lid on their internet. Other places as well. But that aside, you can get us almost anywhere. So we'll leave it at that. But I want to play something. So this is something that this is kind of last minute. I hadn't intended on doing this until this morning. But if you happen to be watching the video, you know, because we do stream to social media as well when the show is live, you might see, you might be able to see. I'm not going to bother to zoom it in, but I'm wearing my Chasing the Devil shirt. Now, Chasing the Devil is a band from the area, kind of a bit of a super group in a sense, because all the guys in the band have all played in other bands from the area that are pretty well known. But Chasing the Devil just announced on social media this week that they are done, so 2020 to 2026, and Chasing the Devil is calling it quits. Love that band. Love those guys. They've been on the show. I've known Jay Bello, of course, the singer from Chasing the Devil, for longer than probably Jay or I even wants to think about. It's been many, many years. I've known Jay for a couple decades, but and you know, back from when he was in Purge DI, and love Jay. And love the band. The band is great. Chasing the Devil is a great band. But they are now finished. So I decided that, and I've never really done this before for a band that breaks up. But because I love the band so much, I decided to wear my Chasing the Devil shirt. And I'm going to play for you right now, Beautiful Nightmare. This is the first single from the band. I love this song. They released several singles over the course of their run from 2020 to 2026. But Chasing the Devil, Beautiful Nightmare was the first single. And we got to do the world radio premiere here on Matt Connerton Unleashed. So this was the first show, the first radio show, and WMNH was the first radio station that ever played this single. And in fact, Jay Bello made sure that we were always the first to get these singles as they release singles. And I might play another one later in the show. But I love this song. I still love this song. If I play it now, I love it as much as the first time I heard it. So good. So, in memory of Chasing the Devil, because it's always a bummer when, look, I mean, whatever any band that you're a fan of decides to call it quits, it's kind of a bummer, right? You want them to continue. You want them to continue putting out new music. But especially when it's people I know personally, you know, and it's like, oh, man, they're done? Maybe someday they'll get back together. Maybe they'll make more music. I don't know. But I love those guys, and I love this band, and I love this song. So, if you will indulge me, I'm going to play this. This is Beautiful Nightmare. This was the very first single from the band Chasing the Devil. After that, we're going to show some love to our amazing sponsors, and then that will take us into hour number two, Numero Dos, of Matt Connerton Unleashed. But here it is, Beautiful Nightmare, Chasing the Devil.

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0: And have we got news for you?
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Hey, everybody. The Shermanator here. And you are listening to... Let's see if this auto stops the way it's... Now, this one, I wanted it to auto stop, and it didn't. Ryan Sherman. It's WMNH 95.3, and it's yet another live sesh of me bringing you whatever weird music I want to play over the next two-hour period. I am live in the studio at this moment. The record you just heard... Well, this 45 has no label. It has since worn off. The opposite side, even that's really hard to see. George Hamilton IV, arranged and conducted by Don Costa. So I don't know what that song was. I could probably look online, but some old late 50s or really early 60s type of song. All right, so we'll be quick, and then we'll get into the music. I'm sure you guys have been patiently awaiting. You know, to hear me all week on this wonderful station here in beautiful downtown Manchester, New Hampshire. Hey, so let's see. 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I highly suggest you check it out. 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Phone number to the studio, 603-250-6007. I am Ryan Sherman, local Manchester resident. Moved in, what, end of 2014? Start of 2015. Moved to Manch. Or was it end of 2015, start of 16? I don't remember. You know, I've been living in various residences.

experiences since then. I lived above Cesario's Pizza for 5 years. I lived above, I lived in the flats on is that Hanover? The flats where the Restoration Cafe is when that building first was renovated. I had a studio. I was very minimalist during that time. I had a studio apartment there. I lived above Mint Bistro back when it was Mint Bistro on Elm Street. Where else did I live in the city? Two apartments above Cesario's, one above Mint Bistro, the flats, and then an apartment up on Northern Elm Street was number 6, and now I'm in a house as number 7. I lived in 7 spots since I moved here in 2014-15. Watched our beautiful city grow. Watched apartments get built everywhere and parking lots get leveled. And a lot of businesses coming and going, such as, right, McGarvey's, standard, always loved McGarvey's. And then right across the street, it was, when I moved in, it was Panucci's. And then it was like 603 Bar and Grill. And then it was, I'm sure it was other things too. It was Keys Piano Bar. Now it's like Mill Yard Tavern or something. That thing changes businesses all the time. Same with the Element Lounge used to be over near in the Cesario's building there. And that's been like 40 different bars under different names. Probably like the same guy. Anyway, I'm going on a tangent. I've been here a while. As I'm sure that there are Manchester residents that have been here listening like 60, 70 years they've been here or something. And I love to bring you guys music, okay, which is what I want this to be. It is mostly music, and it's generally from the 1960s to today, so it's all over the board. A lot of stations play their specific genres. I try to just play, like, all kinds of stuff, okay? So that's what we're gonna do. Hope everybody's well. We're going to check out the weather. Hope people went to, I think it's called Another Anime Con. It was either the 20th or 25th anniversary of that convention in the Doubletree, which kind of wanted to go to, but we were busy. But remember, next month is Granite State Comic Con, and that will be at the Doubletree as well as it has grown. It has taken over the SNHU arena, and I think they mix it in with like a robot con or something. There's a bunch of... The city will be a bustling with nerds, and that's what, September, mid-September? Look that up, Granite State Comic Con. And, you know, a lot of cool activities going on in the city. I don't have them right in front of me, but, I mean, I just learned the other day there's, like, free movies down at, like, Salem, where, you know, the Tuscan Village is. There's, like, movies in the park, and it's all kinds of cool stuff. There's, over in Stark Park, there's little summer concert series things that are going on for free. You know, it's nice. Anyway, 74 degrees right now. The days are getting shorter. It's terrible. 74, very nice. Tonight, low around 64. Tomorrow, chance of showers between 1 and 2. Then a chance of showers and thunderstorms in the afternoon. Patchy fog in the morning. Mostly cloudy, high of 83 degrees. Chance of precipitation, 40% tomorrow. And then tomorrow night, it'll go down to 62. Going into your Wednesday, it says cloudy through mid-morning, then gradually clearing, high of 84. And weather kind of goes, you know, estimates get worse and worse as you go out. But Thursday says 30% chance of showers, mostly sunny in the mid-80s. Friday just says mostly sunny in the mid-80s. Saturday, partly sunny, around 80. And Sunday, showers likely, high of 79. And then Monday, it gets really nice again, mostly sunny. So that's lame on Sunday, but Saturday seems like it's supposed to be okay. So that's the weather. I'm the Shermanator. We're in the old bus station. I'm going to play you the last 60, 70 years of music. I'm going to go see the Odyssey tomorrow at the theater in Hooksett. Hopefully that will be good. And, you know, we're going to take it from there. We got music. I'm going to play a weird song from a band called... there's no spaces in this name. Tonstartsband HT. I don't know. It's called Black Country.

Not a song I was expecting by the Osmonds. Crazy Horses, 1972. The title track from the album of the same name. The song is the only hit from the Osmonds to feature Jay Osmond as the lead vocalist. Crazy Horse, 1972. Ton Starts Band HT Black Country from 2009. And I did find that first song, George Hamilton IV called One Heart from 1957. This is Blaze Foley with Clay Pigeons.

The Sugar Cubes. That voice sounded familiar when I heard it earlier today. That's Bjorn, who had a very successful solo career. But I guess she was the lead singer for The Sugar Cubes back in the 1980s. That song was called Birthday from 1987, the year of my birth. Before that, 10 Years Gone, a B-side, pretty good song, Let the Sky Fall, 1971, and Blaze Foley, Clay Pigeon, 1989. Now we're going all the way back to Little Anthony and the Imperials. I don't know what year this is from. It's in rough shape. Oh, WMNH.

you know, that was a song. That guy kind of had a voice like Elvis for some reason. That's what I thought of there. That was Joe Simon with Love Vibration Disco version from 1978. Before that, Harumi, Hurry Up Now from 1968. And before that, Little Anthony and the Imperials with Take Me Back, which is a hit song from 1965. The next one, keeping things going here, Les Ralizes de Nudes. I don't know. It's called White Awakenings. WMNH. It's the Shermanator Show playing the

Jim Sullivan. UFO. 1969. I thought that was a little newer than that. WMNH 95.3. It's the Shermanator Show, playing song after song. Real quick ones, too. It's already almost, the first hour is already almost over. Nelson Riddle with Robin Hood. Going back to 1955. The birth year of my mother. So that's the oldest one we've played today, for sure. And Les Ralises de Nudes. The song is called White Awakening from 2021, a more recent one. But it is time to go back again to the 1970s with Christopher Cross on WMNH 95.3.

Behold the harmony of airwaves as you immerse yourself in the captivating frequencies of WMNHLP, the sonic heartbeat of Manchester, transcending through the ether at 95.3 megahertz frequency modulation. Our transmissions emanate from the zenith of 1000 Elm Street. Venture into the Harshen. Our transmissions emanate from the

Neutral Milk Hotel. What a strange name for a group. In the Aeroplane Over the Sea is the name of that track by Neutral Milk Hotel. Hey, everybody. It's the top of the second hour of the show, the Shermanator Show, my show. I invented it, very carefully crafted it over many, many years. And that show involves playing whatever I feel like in this room for 2 hours and then going home. Hey, it's Ryan Sherman, local Manchester resident, here to bring you whatever I feel like playing until my badge no longer lets me into the building. Generally, that's from 6 to 8 p.m., and generally, at least lately, it's anything from the 1950s to stuff that maybe just came out. So, unlike any other station you might be listening to, we bring you, like, everything, okay? Maybe you know, Rock 101 has rock music over the last 20 years, and Rewind 94.1 has like late 70s, 80s, 90s stuff. Okay. That I have like an 80 years worth of music fit into this show, this 2 hour show. What else is cool about WMNH 95.3 is it's not just me on here. Okay. I just have a 2 hour block, a ton of different shows, ton of different people, all their own eclectic mix of music, talk, comedy, you know, there's all kinds of stuff, sports. So you got to check it out. Best way to check.

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Once again, I am the Shermanator, Ryan Sherman, and I enjoy Manchester. I enjoy being on the radio. I don't enjoy that summer feels like it's ending and the days are getting shorter, and I'll get out of here and it'll be just... I'm going to try to go on a run, leave the station, go on a quick 2-3 mile run, but it's getting a little too dark to do that. But we'll figure it out. What else? I love spinning the vinyls. I got to find some more 45s. Email the station. If you have tons of old 45s you want to get rid of, I'm just playing 45s in the radio, finding on Facebook Marketplace, wherever it is, if I can find good deals, right? I don't want to pay $100 for like a box and then it's all garbage. But people getting rid of them, you know, I'm looking for 45s to play over the airwaves. Let's see. We'll do the weather. But first, that was Neutral Milk Hotel. Before that, Carole King with Jazz Man, 1974. And Snowy Band with Weeks and Months from 2024. And then we had Christopher Cross in there with Poor Shirley from 1979. It's going over to the weather. It is 75. How'd the temperature go up from the last hour? 75 degrees right now. Low around 64 tonight. Tomorrow, a chance of showers and thunderstorms in the afternoon. 40% chance of precipitation. Otherwise, it appears to be... mostly cloudy, high of 83. That's tomorrow. And tomorrow evening drops down around 62. Going into Wednesday, cloudy through mid-morning, gradually clearing up, high near 84. Thursday, 30% chance of showers in the afternoon, mostly sunny in the mid-80s. Friday, mostly sunny in the mid-80s. Saturday, partly sunny in the low 80s. And Sunday looks like rain, showers likely in the upper 70s. And it looks like the start of the week next week is back to sunny again in the 80s as we quickly go through another summer. Remember, everybody, you've only got, 70 or 80 summers of your whole life, so make sure you're utilizing it because of how quickly life goes. Very scary. You guys probably want music. Let's see. I'm going to play... Oh, the record's spinning. Hold on. Let me take the thing off. This is an odd one. The name of this group is Dave D, Dozy, Beaky, Mick, and Titch. It's as if they just took the names of everybody in the band and made that the name of the band. And the song is called She's So Good. So let's drop that needle there and play She's So Good.

Red Head. The rest of the day, WMNH 95.3. You unfortunately don't have me for the rest of the day. You only have me until for about another half an hour. Bedhead from 1996. Earth, Wind, and Fire with And Love Goes On from 1981 before that. And then a band called Attic Basement with a song called Australia from 2010. And that song, Dave D. Dozy Beak, Beaky Mick and Titch. I didn't even... She's So Good. That's what it was called. From 1966. Playing songs from all over the place. Also, that Neutral Milk Hotel song is from 1998. I think I've covered every decade from the 1950s to this current decade. So we're doing pretty good. This song sounds very 80s, but maybe it's late 70s. I don't know. It's called Manhattan Transfer something or other. We'll find out.

Sean Andrews and the Yawns. Something to be said from 2026 came out. Let's see. The Yawns premiered online January 19th of 2026. Had its official release on the album the album Street Sweeper on April 3rd of this year. Look at that. We're playing stuff from 1955. We're playing stuff from 2026. Not too bad. Before that, Poco with Me and You from 1977. We had Daniel Romano with All the Reaching Trims from 2018. The Manhattan Transfer, The Boy from New York City, 1981. And this one, this is a popular song. This 45 got a little melted. I think it's still going to play, though. It's an oldie.

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She said, that don't confront me, long as I get my money next Friday. 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

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She said, that don't confront me. 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

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I know there was no. He said, I don't know, man. She kind of funny, you know. I said, I know. Everybody funny. Now you funny too.

first heard that song on the soundtrack to Cowboy Bebop. Amazing song. Yoko Kanno, it's called Tank from 1998. We had George Thorogood, One Bourbon, One Scotch, One Beer, 1977. And Vicky Sue Robinson with Turn the Beat Around, 1976. And that about wraps it up for me, the Shermanator, here on WMNH 95.3 every Monday, 6 to 8 p.m. right here in beautiful downtown Manchester, New Hampshire. I leave you with Led Zeppelin, Fool in the Rain. My least favorite song from Led Zeppelin, 1979.